0: The wife of former Secretary of State Henry Kissinger has died. She was 92 years of age. The couple had married in 1974. News and analysis at townhall.com. From Washington, I'm Keith Peters. The Pentagon says at least 757 service members have been wounded since the war began against Iran.
1: More than 580 are Army soldiers. The total injured also include 86 sailors, 64 airmen, and 19 Marines. While many of the casualties are categorized as having occurred during Operation Epic Fury, the Pentagon has created a new category for wounded troops, saying that Operation Epic Fury has concluded. The Pentagon and U.S. Central Command have offered almost no details on how the injuries occurred. However, officials say that the vast majority of those injuries are traumatic brain injuries. I'm Lisa Dwyer.
0: The defense has rested its case in the Lindsey Clancy murder trial after eliciting more testimony about her mental state before she strangled her three young children. More details at townhall.com.
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3: Good evening. Tonight's forecast. Showers and storms are likely. Some patchy fog will be possible with lows in the upper 60s to around 70 degrees. Saturday, it's mostly cloudy with highs ranging from 82 to 87. We'll have a slight chance of a thunderstorm. Sunday, it's partly cloudy and drier. High temperatures are in the mid to upper 80s with perhaps a small dip in humidity. I'm meteorologist Kat Campbell in the NCN Weather Center.
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6: 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It's our final hour of the week. I'm glad you're here. Don't forget Life, Liberty, and Levin tomorrow night, 8 p.m. Eastern on Fox. Sunday night, 8 p.m. Eastern on Fox. Please set your DVR, whatever your recording device is. It's best to set it, like, now, so you don't forget. But these are two unbelievable shows. And Sunday's show is a special. It's a full hour in studio. I'm sitting down with Senator Cruz. He asked me to interview him for a book he's just written on Clarence Thomas. It comes out next Tuesday, but he wanted to get a jump on it with you folks. And in fact, these authors are lining up now. I've got authors coming up. I can't even tell you who they are yet. I just can't take them all. It's just not possible. I'm trying to help where I can, but it's just not possible. I cannot turn my television show into something like that. But Cruz has something unique and interesting to say. Spent a lot of time with Clarence Thomas, and Clarence Thomas is one of my heroes. And you'll see in the future as well. So, again, set your DVRs or whatever recording device you use. We still use DVR here. And watch it live, too, actually. Saturday and Sunday, 8 p.m. Eastern time. You know, I actually let the guests speak. It's very unique. And I only have one or two guests. Very unique. It's actually very old-fashioned, but it's great. Bernie Sanders, these Democrats, they keep running on Israel. They hate Israel. Now, ladies and gentlemen, tonight Turkey is threatening Israel. What is Israel supposed to do? They were attacked by Hamas, which is backed by Iran and Qatar. They come under attack. They fight back, and they're not allowed to win. We pulled them back in Gaza. We pulled them back in Lebanon with Hezbollah. These are surrogates of Iran. We've pulled them back with Iran And then we

0: tell them, no, no, you got to pull back further, further, further, further. And now Turkey is moving into Syria. Nobody's telling them to pull back. And they're moving their military into Syria to go on the border with Israel. And Erdogan keeps threatening Israel, keeps talking about how he wants to destroy the Jews and remove them from the Middle East. He's an Islamist. He's a National Socialist. He's all those things. So I don't understand. Israel's a tiny country of 9 million people. It's a speck on the map. We understand what's going on. I get that. But what I don't understand is the Democrat Party, quite frankly. We give billions and billions of dollars to Israel. That's not true. Israel buys equipment from us with the $3.8 billion, and Netanyahu is phasing all of it out. And let me tell you, it'll be a bad day for our country when Israel says, you know what? We'll make an alliance with China. Now, they're not going to say it, but what if they did? All that technology, all that intelligence, all that warrior power, that Air Force and everything else. I mean, how stupid is Bernie Sanders? How stupid are these people, these woke right fascists, and as well as these Islamist, Marxist Nazis? But now they're going to team up with India, which has 1.4, 1.5 billion people, has a strong industrial base. They're teaming up with Greece. And they're teaming up with other countries. And we can't allow the Democrat Party to drag us into this place just because they're Jew haters and Israel haters. They're also Constitution haters and American haters. I wrote a whole book called The American Democrat Party Hates America. But here's Bernie Sanders on a Zoom call from Angie Nixon. Angie Nixon's running for the Senate from Florida. She's a communist. DSA, they're communists. They hate the Constitution. They hate the country. Very unlikely she'll win, but it doesn't matter. Bernie Sanders is all in with her. He's all in with al-Sayed. He was all in with Plattner. He's for the Nazis, the Marxists, the Islamists, just not the Americans, you know. And by that, I mean people who support America, actually. Cut five, go.
1: And Angie also understands that it makes no sense at all that we're spending $1.1 trillion, $1.5 trillion on the military.
0: We're not spending $1.5 trillion yet. They've asked for another $500. We're spending about $1 trillion out of our budget on the military. And that's the job of the country. That's the job of our government. Is to protect us. It's not to redistribute wealth. It's not to destroy Medicare and make it for all. It's not this communist agenda. Go ahead.
1: Billions and billions of dollars going to the extremist government in Israel, which has done terrible, terrible things against the people, Palestinian people.
0: This man. I despise this man. He's the worst of the worst. He just is. Go ahead.
1: The reason that you guys pulled off this unbelievable upset in Florida, it's not only you got a great candidate.
0: It's because your opponent was Vindman, this phony fraud fake, who went after Donald Trump and laid the foundation for the first unconstitutional impeachment against Trump. That's why. Now, in California, there's Representative-elect Aisha Wahab. She won the special election for Swalwell's seat. Here she is on CNN yesterday. Go.
2: Should AIPAC be afraid of you in Congress? And do you support U.S. taxpayer funding weapons for Israel?
0: I don't understand this, ladies and gentlemen. I really don't understand this. They act like Israel's the only country on the face of the earth. It's the only ally we have. It's the only ally we sell weapons to and sells technology, actually gives technology to us. AIPAC, which is in the minor leagues when it comes to organizations that have political action committees, in the minor leagues. And then we get foreign money out of Qatar. CNN never asks about that. Foreign money out of communist China. CNN never asks about that. Foreign money out of Iran. CNN never asks about that. Never ask anything about CARE. and where their funding comes from. No, it's always Israel, or it's AIPAC, or it's the Jewish billionaires. This is CNN. CNN, go ahead.
3: No, I don't support weapons going out of this country. I think that there's a time and place for war.
0: I don't support weapons going out of this country. Okay, so she doesn't support weapons going out. So doesn't she sound like the woke, right, neo-fascist, isolationist America? Don't they agree on this? Of course they do. I don't want to hear about this America First stuff. That's not what these neo-fascist isolationists are about. They're not about America First. I don't know how many lessons we have to have as a country. I don't know how many hundreds of thousands of soldiers we have to lose because these isolationists hold sway until we're attacked, of course. Oh, we should have, I'm sorry, we should have armed up. We should have, shut up, you fools. That's who they are. By the way, scheduled as our guest is Ken Paxton. Ken Paxton obviously running for the Senate in Texas. And I'm going to endorse Ken Paxton. The guy he's running against is an absolute nut job who hates our country, hates our Constitution. Oh, he'll lie about that, his opponent. He's lied about everything else he's done, but he's one of these real hardcore radicals. We'll be right back.
4: Mark Levin.
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0: It's a pleasure to have on the program Ken Paxton, who's running for the Senate in Texas. This is a crucial, crucial race. His opponent is a complete nut job and a hardcore leftist who's trying to reinvent himself and run, and run as a moderate Democrat, which he absolutely is not. How are you, sir?
1: I'm doing great. We're working hard, and you've explained the race really well. This is a guy that is, he has like a 10-year record of being the most AOC-like person in Texas, probably the most radically left socialist, Democrat, communist, whatever you want to call him. And he's definitely running away from that voting record and comments he's made in the past to be a moderate Democrat, which is absolutely false.
0: Mm-hmm. And I think what's interesting to me, I think in the nation and certainly the people of Texas, is what would he do in the Senate? And what he would do in the Senate is get right behind Schumer and vote against our judicial nominees and vote for whatever they want. And you're trying to prevent that, correct?
1: That's exactly right. And if you can imagine the Senate, that Senate position from Texas going to somebody that liberal, I mean, I'd say the country's in trouble. So I don't think there's any way, once we expose him for what he has actually said and voted for, that the people of Texas are gonna go for this.
0: Mm-hmm. But that's the problem, isn't it? They managed to get an enormous sums of money and then lie about these guys. You know, they have one leftist after another, but this guy's like the leftist of the leftists. So they're going to do everything they can to take that seat, because it'll have national implications. It'll resonate throughout the country. That's a problem.
1: That's absolutely right. That's exactly right. And that's why you see so much money coming in from California and probably overseas. They definitely view this as would be a big win for them. It would change the nature of Texas. And I don't think we could hold the Senate if we lost Senate race.
0: Tell us your big positions. There's 3, 4, 5 big positions, if you can get in there.
1: So the number one thing for me is the Save America Act. And the reason that is so important to me, I fought on election integrity. We had the same thing going on in Texas that they did in Georgia and Michigan and Wisconsin, but we fought it. And I had to win 12 lawsuits in very liberal counties and get around the liberal courts of appeals in these liberal counties. And we ended up winning all 12 lawsuits. But that bill, in my opinion, if we don't pass that, we're going to lose the country, as these Democratic states consistently, you know, cheat. And they don't have photo ID, and they don't have their voter rolls cleared of illegals and dead people. And they're using the mail-in ballots to collect votes, and we have no idea who's voting. So that would be my number one priority, because everything else, if we can't fix that, we lose everything else. So beyond that, the federal deficit is a huge problem I think we have to start addressing. I'm very interested in making sure that we have constitutional conservatives. So I'm very interested in serving on the Judiciary Committee, if I can, to make sure that we have judges that are conservative. And I'm definitely somebody who's very interested in what's going on with China, because I think they are our most, our biggest challenge economically and militarily.
0: What do you make of these mosques popping up all over your state? I get a lot of calls about this.
1: Well, it's interesting. I mean, there's obviously, we have the First Amendment, and we any religion can worship however they want to. The problem is Sharia law and mm-hmm. this idea that they can have their own separate laws or just violate ours. So I've been involved in some lawsuits over that, because some of these developments have not followed state and federal law. And if you're going to operate in our country, you can worship however you want to, but you have to follow our laws. You can't ignore the Constitution. You cannot ignore state and federal law. That's an absolute.
0: Mm-hmm. Now, are you getting much help in this regard from other statewide Republicans in dealing with this?
1: Yeah, I think we're pretty unified in that. The challenge is working around the First Amendment. Obviously, we care about that, and we want people to – I mean, that was one of the founding principles, right, that we had freedom of political expression and then freedom of religious expression, but not at the expense of our own laws. And so, yeah, I think the governor understands this. I think the lieutenant governor understands this, and I think the legislature is more and more coming to understand this, and we're going to have to deal with this as we go forward.
0: Let me ask you something. I've been thinking about this too. But if you have an imam who's talking about overthrowing the United States and weaponizing, sort of, in many ways, violence and so forth and so on, we all know that's not a First Amendment issue. We've got to figure out how to address something like that, don't we? I don't think we've figured that out yet.
1: No, we haven't to some degree. So, like, we have lawsuits against CARE. We have lawsuits against some other Islamic, the Islamic Council out of Dallas, and largely because we think that they are promoting, you know, terrorism, and they've got, they're recruiting people for terrorism. So when you start talking about putting lives at risk and you're talking about violence, then that certainly leaves an opening for us to go after you and make sure that you don't operate in our state.
0: It's a big state with big cities. You got a lot of rural populations, too. It's hard to campaign in a state like this, isn't it?
1: It's very hard. That's why I'm telling people to go to kenpaxton.com and give, because 32 million people, I could go speak to 1,000 people a day between now and the election, and I would get to 75,000 people. Yes, there are going to be 10.4 million people voting. So without some type of money to get on and get into the media and make sure that people know what this guy believes. And we're going to target, obviously, different areas care about different things. But if we let people know the positions that he has on boys and girls sports, which he's voted for, we talk about his voting for transitioning kids. Or how about just a guy that ran a vegan campaign in Texas, which is definitely a meat state. We have many, many issues to go after him on that do not fit with Texans' views.
0: But he'd be a good senator from perhaps New York, wouldn't he?
1: Or California.
0: Yeah.
1: but not here.
0: Not Texas.
1: Not in Texas.
0: They have spent a lot of time trying to change Texas on the left, though, haven't they? I mean, with the immigration issue at the national level and so forth.
1: Well, that's absolutely the plot that was developed with Joe Biden. Think about this. On day one. Not a month into his office, one day, on first day, he announces to the world that he's not going to deport anybody. Why would you announce it, first of all? He announced it so that the cartels would know to start bringing people to the border and that they would no longer have to run from Border Patrol. They could run to them and get help. And that's exactly what he did. And that was designed to help with voting, and it also affected congressional districts because they have been counting illegals in our count.
0: If people want to help you, where do they go?
1: They go to kenpaxton.com, and we need all the help we can get, just because this guy is raising so much money on ActBlue, which I'm convinced is completely illegal, and that they're raising money overseas. And then, of course, we have just huge contributions from California. I think Reid Hoffman gave him $10 million, so the money is flowing in for him from, you know, basically the liberal states.
0: So, folks, if you want to help, and I hope you do, it's kenpaxton.com, kenpaxton.com. I know you're in the middle of an event. I want to endorse you for the Senate. I think your race is crucially important for Texas and the United States, and I'm hoping the people in Texas really step up now. You got a lot of races that are very, very important. They're federal and state, but there's no more important race than this Paxton race for the United States Senate. And I wish you all the best, sir. Any final words?
1: Thank you, Mark. Yeah, thank you for the endorsement, and thanks for having me on. We got to go win this.
0: All right, go get him, Tiger. Here he goes. KenPaxton.com. Ken Paxton, PAXTON.com. We need that seat. We need to have a Republican senator from Texas. This is absolutely crucial. I'll be right back. For nearly 3,000 years, Homer's epic poem, The Iliad, has shaped the literary and moral imagination of the West. 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
11: Showers and thunderstorms remain likely early tonight. Then it's mostly cloudy. Some patchy fog can't be ruled out, with lows in the upper 60s to near 70 degrees. Saturday, still mostly cloudy. Highs range from 82 to 87 degrees. There will be the chance for some scattered storms, but they're not quite as widespread. Sunday, it's partly cloudy with highs in the mid to upper 80s. I'm meteorologist Kat Campbell in the NCN Weather Center.
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0: Rich, you said something to me and I didn't hear you. Can you tell me again? I'm sorry. Ah, of course. Just wanted to hear you say that again. Good Lord. of 25 minutes left? All right. Monetary gold, folks. Gold entered 2026 after a historic year. It really skyrocketed. It skyrocketed. And it went to about $5,500 an ounce in early January. And it's been hovering around five or so, give or take, but it's at historic highs now. Again, I remember when I bought it for $200 an ounce, some 40-some years ago. And 20 years ago, the dollar went down, the value of the dollar, down like 20%, 30% or more, the currency. But the value of the precious metals like gold have skyrocketed. And, you know, when you're looking at a debt of $40 trillion, we've now hit 40, and we're going to hit 50 soon enough, and then it's just going to steamroll. It's going to keep going. We don't have politicians in Congress who are going to deal with this. They're called Democrats. They're not going to do it. And we've got Social Security that's all bound up in 6 years. They're not going to fix it. They're going to wait till it collapses. They're going to play chicken. They want massive, massive tax increases. They look for opportunities like this, ladies and gentlemen. So you need to protect yourself. That's the way I view it. You need to protect yourself primarily by diversifying what you have. So you have, you have your pension plans. Some of you are on your pensions. You have your income, obviously. You have your savings. You have, various investments, if you have any. Well, to me, diversification is a no-brainer. No, you don't put all your eggs in one basket, particularly when you're looking down the road 4, 5, 6, 7 years like this. It's not far away anymore. People used to talk about, in 30 years. No, it's much less than 10 years. Social Security in 6 years? $50 trillion is going to be in less than 6 years? The interest on the debt is bigger than the entire defense budget? I mean, this is big stuff. This is big stuff. You got central banks that are looking at this, and so they're piling up on gold. Now, gold is a limited commodity. You can't print gold the way you print paper. And then you have the Fed that's likely to increase interest rates next month or the month after that, when they're in the fives right now, and you can strike while the iron's hot. So there's a lot of reasons to take care of business right now. Plus, it's Friday evening. That's even another reason. Go for it, baby. It's Friday evening. Go for it. 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Get your free gold and silver guide. That's number one. 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And I think you really should. It's very, very important. Let's go to Larry, Bedford, Pennsylvania. The great, yes, we're taking calls now. The great WBFD. Go.
14: It's a pleasure to talk with you, sir.
0: You know, Bedford, and same to you, my friend. Bedford's a nice area. We remember what happened the assassination attempt. And but you guys, did you guys just elect a Democrat in a special election? Did I just see that, or am I wrong?
14: No, that... Sorry.
0: No, I'm glad.
14: Sorry for our ass. But, you know, he's not that bad. I mean, I've been hammering away at him, just like, right. Emails and texts work a lot.
0: Very good. Very good. All right, I kind of derailed you. What did you want to talk about?
14: Well, you were talking to Paxton about... The Sharia law thing, and about all these mosques popping up, and your man that I talked to on the line, he said, well, what would you advise President Trump to do? And I'm like, well, I'm as a Marine veteran, serving three tours in Iraq and Afghanistan, had to go into some of these mosques, and they had obviously weapons in there. Okay, so we had to, you know, deal with that. So with that being said, even though we have the First Amendment, why can't we, like I mentioned to your man on the phone earlier, why can't the Trump ministry, we have the CIA and FBI.
0: Mm-hmm.
14: We have all this intel.
0: What you're going to ask is why, just so I don't get, you don't get cut off here, why can't we monitor these mosques? And the answer is we can. Not with the CIA, but with the FBI. And I hope they're doing some of that, because if you have imams in mosques who are promoting violence and terrorism, who are encouraging mob action, I don't mean free speech assembly. I mean, we all know what I'm talking about. Then we need to address that. That person should be identified. That person should be detained. And that person should be on the list, if they're not a citizen, for getting their ass kicked out of here. If they're a naturalized citizen, for being denaturalized and removed. It's time we go on offense and take care of business, as far as I'm concerned. So I agree with you, Larry.
14: So
0: thank you for... Go ahead. Go ahead,
14: why,
0: I'm sorry.
14: Why can't we... Why, no, I'm sorry, Mark. Why can't we just, like, intel all these mosques?
0: Well, we can't do them all, but we can do some, like I just said. We can just have... You can have the FBI do some of this. We used to actually do some of this. I remember this when I was Chief of Staff to Attorney General Meese. We did some of this, not necessarily just with mosques, but definitely with mosques and other institutions when Reagan was president. It's gotten a hell of a lot worse since then. All right, Larry, you're a good man. I don't know what's going on with me here. But luckily it's Friday night. Whatever's going on won't go on forever here because we're running out of time, unfortunately. Abdul Saeed on MS Now yesterday. Cut seven, go.
15: I've been talking to Democrats for 15 months, and ever since February when they kicked off this ridiculous war, it is one of the only things that I hear from Democrats. Why is it that a guy who said that he wanted no new wars, that he was going to America first us, that he's now, it seems, putting America last, to the drapes he wants to put in the White House and a war that he seems not to know how to get himself out of. So, you know, just a pro tip here, Mike, if you want to win Democrat votes, you're probably going to have to start talking about the ridiculous war that we shouldn't be fighting in Iran.
0: Oh, yeah, the ridiculous war we shouldn't be fighting in Iran with your heroes and your friends, right? The Islamists that run that regime. And that Islamist regime, ladies and gentlemen, is in the middle of the spokes, of the wheel spokes. It is the gear in the middle of the spokes. That regime is taken out, and I mean removed. It's going to have a very, very negative impact on many of these terrorist organizations and save a lot of lives, including ours, because down the road, if they get nuclear weapons, we're in deep trouble. They'll blackmail us, they'll threaten us, and I believe they intend to use them because that's their ideology. That's what they say their Allah forces them, imposes them, wants them to do, and they want to do it. They want to do it. There's more from this reprobate. Cut eight, go.
15: Folks are clear-eyed about what they're facing, because at the end of the day, it's not about Team Red or Team Blue. It's about Team Can I Afford My Gas.
0: I just love it when these radical leftists, these communist Islamists, it's not about red and blue. No, I'm for the people. No, they're not for the people. And no, he's not even going to represent the Democrats. This guy is bad. He is bad news. He now knows how he's supposed to sound. He now knows what he's supposed to say. They pulled him aside, stopped scaring people. You know, you got to get your propaganda down. Now, I've told you the difference between the Democrat Party and the DSA substantively does not exist for the most part. They're 80% in agreement. Where the difference is, you hear him now. He sounds differently than he did 3 or 4 weeks ago, doesn't he, Rich? He's not hanging around with Piker right now, is he? He's not saying he's going to hang around with Piker right now, because they all understand, in order to get elected, cool it, calm down. Cool it and calm down. And so that's what he's doing. And there's enough people who will buy this BS. I'm not one of them, of course. We'll be right back.
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0: All right, folks, don't forget. 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Two great shows, great openings, great guests. You're going to love it, I promise. The week is over, officially, and the weekend begins right now. We salute our armed forces, police officers, firefighters, emergency personnel, our brothers and sisters in ICE. That's right, I said it. And our trucker friends. That's right. We salute the men and women in Ukraine and Israel and Iran. And you, the American people, red-blooded Americans. Good night, Spritey and Griffey and Pepsi and Smokey. Good night, Zelda and Gigi. Good night, Indy and Patton and Rory. Good night, I said Gigi, but we'll say it again. And good night, Marty and Barney. Good night, Dad. Good night, Mom. We're holding down the fort here. Good night, Leo. Good night, Joe and Bernard. Good night, Teddy. Good night, Tony. Good night, Eric. Good night, Lou. Good night, all the other great patriots who have passed. Don't forget tomorrow night, Life, Liberty, and Levin, and I'll see you next week.
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5: Kate describes the just enacted Massachusetts law allowing abortions to be performed right up to the moment of birth. On the Salem News program this week on Capitol Hill with Tony Perkins, the Alabama Republican says pro-life Americans need to strongly speak out against laws like this.
6: What's happening in Massachusetts, it's despicable and disgusting. We are telling the truth. We are speaking that to the American people in the way they need to hear it. When I saw this law being passed and women cheering behind them about being able to take the precious life of their own child right before that child is born, there is a pit in my stomach that, you know, you cannot explain.
5: Senator Britt's full interview will be heard when This Week on Capitol Hill is broadcast beginning at 10 a.m. Eastern Time Saturday on the Salem News Channel. President Trump threatens a lawsuit over a report on National Guard deployments.
7: President Donald Trump is threatening to sue a left-leaning think tank unless it retracts a report that says his National Guard deployments to various cities did not reduce crime, as Trump has said. The letter gave the Washington, D.C.-based Center for American Progress until the end of business Friday to issue the retraction or face a $5 billion lawsuit. The center has declined. The nonprofit's president and chief executive says the lawsuit is a transparent attempt to silence the center. I'm Lisa Dwyer.
5: President Donald Trump is appearing in South Carolina this evening to support Senator Darlene Graham, his chosen candidate to replace her late brother, Senator Lindsey Graham. On Wall Street, the Dow by 517 points, the NASDAQ rose 113, the S&P advanced 33. More at townhall.com.
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5: It doesn't happen often, but Japan has executed a convicted murderer.
9: The Ministry of Justice executed 58-year-old Sunao Takami for killing five people in an arson attack at a pachinko parlor in Osaka. Takami poured gasoline on the floor and set it on fire, killing five customers and employees and injuring 10 others. His defense argued that he had diminished mental capacity, but the courts upheld his death sentence. This execution came 17 years after the crime and marked the first under the current Takaichi administration.
5: The BBC's Karumi Mori in Tokyo. An attacker wielding a sword has killed one and seriously injured two others at a school in Sweden.

0: Safety Board's Alaska Region Chief says on the plane were two pilots and six passengers, and that the Cessna 441 had taken off from Anchorage. Foggy weather had been reported. U.S. Senator Lisa Murkowski of Alaska says the flight was operated by an Anchorage-based airplane charter company called Security Aviation. I'm Donna Water.
1: Philanthropist Nancy Kissinger, the wife of former Secretary of State Henry Kissinger, has died. She was 92 years of age. More on these stories at townhall.com.
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3: Good evening. Tonight's forecast, showers and storms are likely. Some patchy fog will be possible with lows in the upper 60s to around 70 degrees. Saturday, it's mostly cloudy with highs ranging from 82 to 87. We'll have a slight chance of a thunderstorm. Sunday, it's partly cloudy and drier. High temperatures are in the mid to upper 80s with perhaps a small dip in humidity. I'm meteorologist Kat Campbell in the NCN Weather Center.
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5: Rising from the heart of the swamp, a beacon of truth is casting its light. 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
6: All right, 844-484-3872, 844-4-THE-USA. That's the way to join us today from coast to coast, from sea to shining sea. Get in here on the program. Always appreciate your contributions. We've got quite a bit going on. I can't believe with each passing hour how much closer the midterms get. They get 1 hour closer. Isn't that an amazing thing? The midterms are barreling towards us. We got a lot of whack job lefties who are all running for the gigs. They're trying to convince the public right now that they're not whack job lefties, but oh, yes, they are. In fact, I'm looking at that Massachusetts Senate debate that took place last night. You've been following this one in Massachusetts? You've got Ed Markey, who is the incumbent senator there running for re-election. Seth Moulton is mounting a primary challenge to him right now. And on the debate stage last night, they were doing a game of who can be the craziest person on the debate stage to get Democrats to vote for them. And in Massachusetts, I guess that's the big appeal among the crazy Democrat primary voters. Like, for instance, here's Seth Moulton last night saying, yeah, men should definitely play women's sports. I'm all in on that subject. Listen to this.
7: I think they should with a discussion about where we have issues of safety and fairness. And I think that that's something that Democrats should take on, not cede to Republicans. Because I've been proud to vote against all of these hateful Republican legislation. But we've not fought forward. We're not taking this on ourselves. We're not saying, how are we going to enshrine protections for health care, for not getting fired for who you are? That's my point. And again, I'm sorry if I hurt people, because that was not my intention. My intention is to say, if we as Democrats don't start making these decisions, don't foster this debate ourselves, then we're just ceding the...
6: I don't even know what he said. What is he saying? I'm sorry if I hurt people. He wants to codify the abuse of human beings. I'm sorry if I haven't hurt people enough yet. I'm working on it, says Seth Moulton. I'd like to hurt them more. I'd like to codify into our government the abuse of human beings. Yes, you were born in the wrong body. And then men should cheat in women's sports. So that was Seth Moulton's version of events. Meanwhile, Ed Markey was asked about this. Do you think transgender athletes should be allowed in girls' sports? In other words, men. Should boys be allowed to cheat in girls' sports? Absolutely, says the incumbent senator.
8: Do you think transgender athletes should be allowed to take part in girls' sports, Senator Markey?
9: Yes, I do. That is the law in Massachusetts, and I think it's the correct law. The United States Supreme Court just ruled 4 weeks ago that across the country that does not have state protections, that those kids lose their protections. So from

0: it's absolutely essential.
1: It's essential. It's not even just like a random issue. It's not some sideshow. No, it is essential. It defines me as a person and a politician that men play in women's sports, says Ed Markey. What is wrong with these people? Do you hear this? This is an actual political debate in the year of our Lord, 2026. You got Democrats standing on stage going, it is essential that men cheat in women's sports. What is this? The party of women, indeed. They call themselves the party of women. The party of abusing women. That's who they are. So that's the big debate that's going on. So Massachusetts Democrats have these two idiots to choose from. They're trying to out-crazy each other last night. Ed Markey was bragging about the fact that he authored the so-called Trans Bill of Rights. What? A full-blown endorsement of mental illness and abuse.
0: We also have to protect trans kids. I'm the author of the Trans Bill of Rights. Congressman Moulton threw those trans kids under the bus after the election of 2024, demonizing them, turning them into political scapegoats. I do not...
2: Congressman?
1: No. I want to abuse those kids too, says Seth Moulton. They're both insisting that abusing children is essential to who they are. So that's the nonsense that's on stage in these debates. And then, of course, after they, win, then they'll pretend like, well, I just want to protect parents. And they'll try to moderate some of these positions. But they get out crazy each other when a primary in Massachusetts. You know, we got Elizabeth Warren there. You got to be crazy. What else do we have from Ed Markey? He said Democrats need to be more left wing. They're not left wing enough. They need to be much more left-wing. You ready?
3: Senator Markey, it is clear the Democratic Party is at an inflection point right now. What's one way your party needs to course correct in the next Congress?
0: Our party has to become more progressive.
1: Oh, God.
0: We have to stand up for what the people are talking about at the grassroots, especially young people. They support Medicare for All. They know the health care system in our country is a sick care system.
1: We need to sell more false promises to the people in an effort to take power away from them and impoverish their families.
0: They want it fixed. They want a Green New Deal. They want to take what I've already led on.
1: No, they don't. The Green New Deal stuff. Remember that we had a segment recently where we played that Harry Enten guy, the numbers enthusiast over at CNN. He was talking about where this whole climate change topic has fallen to. What was it, Jim? Was it number 13 on the list? I believe it was the 13th most interesting thing to the American voter, with just 3% interest. 3% of voters said it was their number one issue. Ed Markey says that this is a very important thing. We need, everyone is very obsessed with this. This climate change, we need Green New Deal. No, you don't. Everything is about taking your power away. Everything is about diminishing the American voter, taking from your paycheck, giving you nothing of value, just promising misery going into the future. He's acting like this is wildly popular. Yeah, go with that. You want, in a world where we have fair elections, and again, we're working on that. We need the Save America Act. In a world where we have fair elections, you are doomed to the political wilderness.
0: Care system in our country is a sick care system. They want it fixed. They want a Green New Deal. They want to take what I've already led on, and they want to build it even bigger because they know we can reduce greenhouse gases, lower prices, and employ union workers all at the same time.
1: Scam.
0: They want fair free transit.
1: What a scam. Are we going to support American workers, union workers? You screw over the unions. These guys screw over the guys who are actually doing the work in the United States of America. They screw over American workers on a routine basis. How? They kick our borders wide open. Ed Markey's party. We got to be more progressive. Abolish ICE. Abolish borders. Abolish immigration enforcement. All they're doing is importing foreign labor that they can exploit at the expense of American workers. Yeah, what a great deal. What a great deal. And they steal. These union guys, the guys who are actually busting their tail doing real work, they're stealing from them, you realize. Like, Ed Markey is bankrolling his campaign off of money that's taken out of the paychecks of these union workers. The unions, at the top, the Democrat Party reflexive defense unions, they're open borders, guys. The unions are stealing from the rank and file membership in order to hurt them. They're fighting against their interests. And they're importing all this foreign labor into the United States of America. It's actually so completely disgusting and disgraceful. And then the unions, you know, turn around, they take all those union dues and they give it to Democrats like Ed Markey to try and get them reelected. It's a very sinister arrangement. And then Ed Markey pretends like he's pro-union. No, he's pro-taking money from the unions. That's what he's pro-union for. He'll take the money from the unions. He'll happily take money out of your paycheck to finance his campaign. But to stand up for you? Hell no. Never. Would never do that. And it goes back to what I was saying about the border. You know, Seth Moulton vocalized it. They were talking about this abolish ICE thing. Seth Moulton says ICE needs to be abolished. That is, immigration enforcement in the United States needs to end.
2: And let me be clear. ICE needs to be abolished because the organization is completely corrupt. It's staffed by thugs. And that's why I was the first in this race to say that they need to be prosecuted as well. I think a mistake that we made after the first Trump administration is not doing enough to hold them accountable, to just sort of go back to normal and think that things were going to return to the way they were before. We've got to hold this administration accountable.
1: What does that mean? The hell does that even mean? The mistake we made after the first Trump administration is not holding ICE accountable? Am I putting the pieces together right, or is he just scatterbrained? Maybe his view is that we just need to prosecute every last Trump official. We need to persecute every last Trump official. That's what we have in store for them. The second we get power back, we're going to hurt our political opponents. Will there be a legal basis for this? Did they run afoul of criminal law? Will they deserve the prosecution, the persecution? No, of course not. We just need to hurt them. When we get power back, we need to hurt them. We need to destroy them so they can't come back. We failed. Trump stayed alive. Trump survived. I mean this right now metaphorically. Of course, people actually tried to take President Trump out on the campaign trail. But he survived enough that he came back in American politics. He wasn't turned persona non grata by the left. In fact, the American people like President Trump even more, voted for him by wider margins. He wins the popular vote, every swing state. He comes back in 2024. He roars back into the Oval Office. Why? Because our borders were wide open. Because Americans were being betrayed. Because immigration enforcement wasn't going on. Seth Moulton's position is, we just didn't do enough to punish who? The immigration enforcers? Is that what he's saying? We didn't do enough to go after ICE? The American people want immigration enforcement, you jerk. They want the border secure. They want illegal aliens out of the country. They want their country back. And these two men are standing on a stage advertising the extent to which they're going to make things so much worse. Voters would do well to heed that warning. More ahead on The Vince Show.
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0: There are things liberals say, and then there is reality. 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
1: So down in Florida, you've got that Angie Nixon character who is now the Democrat nominee. She's a socialist. Although I saw in the last 24 hours, she's trying to dance a little bit away from it. Like, oh, I'm kind of mainstream. I'll support some of the other Democrats. I'm supporting David Jolly. Okay. You know, these Democrats, regardless of whether or not they openly call themselves socialists, which, you know, candidly, even that is deceit because they're full-blown communists calling themselves socialists because they think it's more palatable. But it's varying levels of deceit in pursuit of power. And Angie Nixon keeps being asked all sorts of questions about what she believes and do you really still believe these crazy things? And here she is doubling down on something that apparently she said before. I didn't realize she said this before. Her position is that Republicans, you ready? Republicans are trying to kill black Americans. Now, I want to remind you of something before I play this audio. There is one political party that pushes like crazy for the deaths of nearly 40% of all black babies every year. And that are that's the Democrats. 40% of all black children are aborted every year, pushed by the Democrat Party. How horrific is that? It's genocidal. And here's Angie Nixon saying that Republicans are trying to kill black Americans. This is the kind of sinister, really poisonous racial blackmailing that you've got going on, trying to scare black voters into compliance to support Democrats who've done so much damage to black America. Listen.
2: You probably already said this, but what's your short term? Because we done went through a lot. What's your short term goal running for office or, you know, in the Senate? And then what's the long-term goal that you have?
3: Yeah, for sure. So my short-term goal is going to the Senate to help kind of right the ship, to be a stopgap, to really stop Donald Trump. Because, again, I think he's not trying to leave.
1: Her short-term goal, what is this accent? Where does this come from? So her short-term goal is that not to do anything for you, not to make your life any better, not to get the government out of it, not to make a better situation in America for the average American family to flourish. It's to stop the duly elected president of the United States from acting on the will of the American people. She's promising that she's going to upend the American voter in the short term.
3: Mm-hmm. And we need to send people there who are bold, unapologetic fighters, because quiet status quo timid leadership is not going to help us in this moment when these people are actively trying to kill us, right?
1: Oh, I'm sorry, what? These people are actively trying to kill us? Are they setting up abortion mills in every community in America? Have these Republicans been targeting black communities and putting Planned Parenthoods on every block?
3: No.
1: Is that what's happening? Yeah, what are you talking about? I saw, you know, It's amazing the extent to which everything is like opposite world with these people. I saw earlier this week that the New Jersey governor, Mikey Sherrill, was standing on a campaign stage, and she was complaining that it's far too easy to buy a gun to defend yourself in America. She said it's far too easy to get an AR-15. And she said what's really upsetting is it's easier to get an AR-15 than it is to get an abortion, which is another way of saying it's easier to defend yourself than it is to kill someone. She's complaining about this. It's easier to defend yourself than it is to kill someone.
4: I came here to this Planned Parenthood right after Trump's handpicked Supreme Court overturned Roe and turned back the clock on our rights. We knew then that states like New Jersey would have to stand in the breach and protect the freedoms that generations of women have fought for. In the past 4 years, 13 states, 13, have enacted total abortion bans. It's easier to get an AR-15 in the United States than it is to get an abortion.
1: Well, first of all, that's not true. That's not true. How many people are getting AR-15s by mail? How often is that happening? Now, abortions are happening like crazy. Kids are being killed, 1 million a year in the United States. Then 40% of those, as I mentioned, the black community. It's also, by the way, 40% of the black community. It happens to be that number is the same. number, unfortunately. And here you have Mikey Sherrill lamenting that people are getting guns to defend themselves. AR-15s are not used in the commission of murders. AR-15s are almost never used in the commission of murders. Handguns, if any gun is used, it's handguns. Not AR-15s, the most popular rifle in America. And yet abortions kill, let's see, just about 100% of the time. Unless you have a child who survives an abortion, which happens occasionally. Almost 100% of the time. She's complaining that she can't kill more. That's how they campaign.
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7: Showers and thunderstorms remain likely early tonight. Then it's mostly cloudy. Some patchy fog can't be ruled out, with lows in the upper 60s to near 70 degrees. Saturday, still mostly cloudy. Highs range from 82 to 87 degrees. There will be the chance for some scattered storms, but they're not quite as widespread. Sunday, it's partly cloudy with highs in the mid to upper 80s. I'm meteorologist Kat Campbell in the NCN Weather Center.
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9: A lot of great guests coming up on the program. A couple of great guests coming up on the program. One of them is terrible. No, I'm just kidding. No, we have two great guests coming up. The Interior Secretary of the United States, Doug Burgum, is going to be with us. Coming up on the show, we talk about Freedom 250, the Grand Prix happening in Washington, D.C. this weekend. 2 days of IndyCar racing. Tomorrow, I think they've got like a Legends race going on Saturday. And then on Sunday, the official event, they're going to be racing a full 250 miles. through the streets of Washington, D.C., going hundreds of miles per hour in the city. I've done that before, but they'll be doing it legally. I'm just kidding. Of course, I haven't. Have I? Gone hundreds of miles per hour. No, even if I wanted to, the traffic's usually not conducive to sprinting through the city. But they'll be able to do it, and that'll be kind of a once-in-a-lifetime experience for the drivers and just an exceptional thing to see as these Indy cars race around the city. I was looking up this morning, Jim, the acceleration speed. These cars can get up well over 200 miles an hour at maximum speed, but the acceleration of these vehicles, 0 to 100 in 3 seconds. Holy crap. These cars haul. IndyCar going to be racing through the streets of D.C. And I'm very excited about that.
10: What's the G-force on that?
9: I don't know, man. I would love to do it, though. Wouldn't that be the coolest thing ever? I just want one 0 to 100 floor it opportunity. Now, I would need to do it like in the middle of like a gigantic parking lot or something that would accommodate the fact that I've never driven a car like that before. I'm not sure I could handle it. I would try, though. I would definitely try. Man, that's got to be thrilling.
10: I'm going to find out. I'll report back to you.
9: Would you? Are you going to figure out the G-force on it? Yeah. That sounds super cool. Super cool. So these guys will be racing this weekend. The president will be in attendance. It's going to be great. We hear from Doug Burgum coming up on the show. He'll discuss that with us. Also joining us today, Evita Duffy stops by. Our friend Evita Duffy is going to be with us. Evita Duffy Alfonso. Her husband, Michael Alfonso, is right now a nominee for Congress in Wisconsin. The left really hates him because he's young and smart and conservative. And so they've been attacking him relentlessly. Kamala Harris's crew has been attacking him relentlessly, which is pretty awesome. So we'll have Evita joining us coming up on the program. And I want to talk to her not just about her husband's candidacy, but there's this clip going around about her family. And it's from this reality show that they did, this Great American Road Trip that they did together. And in it, you've got Sean Duffy, the transportation secretary, telling everybody that Harvard would be a bad idea for his daughters to attend. He doesn't want to see his children. He's not inclined to send his kids to Harvard because he's afraid that Harvard would corrupt their minds. He said, you know, we've worked so hard to raise delightful, good Christian women, very smart Christian women. We'd hate for all of that to be destroyed by sending them to Harvard. And this is, Jim, this is a source of great consternation on the left. They're very upset about this. They're very upset about it. I thought,
10: well, how can you insult their high holy cathedral?
9: Yeah, what are they so upset about? So a conservative girl doesn't attend Harvard? That'll leave it open to one more lefty to go. Wouldn't you be celebrating this? Oh, good. Sean Duffy's keeping his kids away from Harvard. But no, they're upset about it. And in fact, the DNC and all of their various news operations, news in quotes, operations, have been sharing this clip. Take a listen to this. I want to ask Evita about this coming up. Take a listen.
11: Can't say no.
12: To Harvard?
11: Yeah.
12: Well, me and Mom can say no.
11: Catholicism to us is everything. It's the basis of our marriage. It's the basis of our family. So I'm nervous about the idea of Paloma going to Harvard. We spend a lot of time nurturing and providing formation for our kids, giving them an environment where they are steeped in faith and values. And so the idea of dropping her off at a place that would undermine that or try to undo all those things makes me worried.
12: And again, I don't want them to get one viewpoint. I want them to get a lot of different viewpoints. But I don't want them fed only one viewpoint that's contrary to the way my kids were raised. Listen, my problem is we have thought about how we raised you and how hard we've worked to, I think, raise what is a remarkable young girl. If I send you there, I think what happens is they have professionalized, figuring out how they can take good young girls like you and, I think, corrupt their minds. You don't have to believe what I believe. You don't have to have the political viewpoints that I have, but I do think it's important that you make those choices for yourself and you have a fair representation of what they are. And I don't think the Harvards of the world give you that kind of well-rounded picture.
9: Okay. So here's what I'm hearing in this clip. You ready? Loving parents. I'm hearing two parents who are very concerned with their child's upbringing.
13: very concerned about what kind of woman Paloma, in this case Paloma, their daughter, is going to be. And Paloma, who apparently is talented enough that on the merits that she's being taken seriously by Harvard and looking at this and going, man, this is a great opportunity, hard for me to say no to this. And she's got two parents who've got all this life experience behind them, who have all this familiarity with the way the left has corrupted all of these important institutions. And they're going, tap the brakes, tap the brakes. We got to think hard about this, because the threats to you are immense at these institutions. And as Evita pointed out, I saw her post on X, that her mother would often say, and I love this, my job is to get you into heaven, not Harvard. I love that. I love that. I'm cheering it as I hear it. My job is to get you into heaven, not Harvard. You know, my 12-year-old is book smart. My 12-year-old is very smart. She's doing great. She loves reading. Got an amazing vocabulary. Really talented at math. She's got all these smarts, and she's just entering seventh grade. And I'm very proud of her. I think she's on a great track. I'm most proud that she's a great Christian. She loves her faith. We pray together every day. She's wonderful. She's absolutely wonderful. And as she goes through life, I'm going to do the absolute best that I can to try and guide her to be a thoughtful and prayerful Christian adult. I want her to succeed, not just in life, but in eternity. My job is to get her into heaven, not into Harvard. Truly. That's your job as a parent. In fact, for any parent out there within the sound of my voice, you probably had the same experience. Most parents, I think, do. Have you found that having a child forces you to be a better person? Having a child, is a life-altering experience, or at least it should. There's people who don't do it well, who they mess up. But I think for a lot of parents, when that child arrives, it shakes you awake from whatever slumber you've developed going into adulthood, you know? Like, as we get older, without guiding someone else's moral upbringing, sometimes we can stray. You're not going to church every week. You're skipping out on your obligations. You're not attending to your own virtue to the levels that you should. And then having a child forces you to be like, wait a second. What kind of example am I setting in this household? Who am I? What am I doing for this kid? What kind of upbringing are they going to have? Who are they going to be when they become an adult? What role will I play in that? And so it shakes you back into thinking about all the stuff that hopefully your parents gave you when you were a child. That was my experience. That was definitely my experience. The arrival of my daughter forced me to confront all of that. It's good. It's good for you. It's very, very good for you. And people talk about like having kids and how it changes your life and how you've got this new burden in front of you. You've got all these obligations and these extra stressors and expenses. I love that the people who are constantly propagandizing against having children. But the reality here is, yes, it's a challenge, but damn, it's so rewarding. It is so completely rewarding, especially when you see them get it right, when you see them succeed, when you see that moment where it's like it hits them, just like, oh, that's how it's done. Oh, that's who I need to be. Or they do something without you asking. They're virtuous without you hovering over them to be virtuous. That's rewarding. That's a moment of immense pride. You love that. And so here you have the Duffys telling their kids, we care about your upbringing. We care about it. And also, the way he's talking, it sounds like he's supposed to pay for school. That's the other piece of this. You're like, well, Vince, she's going to be turning 18. She'll be an adult. She can do whatever she wants at that point. But let their parenting carry her into Harvard. And that might work. That might work. My guess is in the Duffy family, even any of the Duffy kids going off to Harvard will probably be well prepared for the onslaught. It's my suspicion. But here you have the parents going, well, wait a second. I'm going to pay for this? No, I mean, look, I'm going to pay to give you a good upbringing. Look, if my daughter came to me and told me that she was down to Harvard and Hillsdale, I'm saying Hillsdale, baby. Hillsdale. How great is Hillsdale? Hillsdale College is an amazing place. First of all, every student, every graduate I've ever met from Hillsdale among the most impressive young people I've ever met. Truly. Brilliant. Well-read. Well-studied. Ready to take on the world. True conservatives. True. And I don't mean that like, oh, good, they're Republicans. They get to be partisans. That's not what I'm talking about. I'm talking about people who are grounded in what this country is all about, have a sincere love for it, and know what the stakes are. Maybe that's not every single student. I'm sure there's exceptions that's graduated from Hillsdale, but it sure seems like all of the students I've met from Hillsdale. Meaningfully improving the country with each passing day that they engage. That seems like a reasonable consideration, doesn't it? And they're getting a world-class education. You know why Hillsdale's so good? In addition to its great leadership, you know why it's so good? They don't take any government money. They don't take any government money. The government wields no control whatsoever over the curriculum and what they teach and any of that because they refuse it. They refuse it. There's very few institutions like that in the United States that do that. They refuse government money. Have you noticed that the relationship between government money and mediocrity is immense? Like the government money, government control is a destructive force. It goes back to what we were talking about earlier this week about this idea of universal child care. The left keeps pushing this thing like, look, you're stressed out as parents. It's hard to make ends meet. You're trying to figure out the way to earn a buck while having your kids looked after. What if the government covers you? What if the government comes in and they say, hey, how about this? You send your kid off to this thing. We'll educate them. Don't you worry. You head off to work. You make a buck. And it'll work out great for everybody. Wouldn't that be wonderful? And they sell what is a destructive promise to parents. But what's the actual product of all of that? Well, then it gives the government control over the formation of your child's mind at the most important moments of their life. The early cognition, the early formation of that child. It allows what has been a destructive force at every level to go after the single most vulnerable people in our country. And it sells you on this notion as if it's going to enrich you financially and put you in a position to take care of your family, while actually being the entry point for your family's destruction and for impoverishing you as an American. How do you think we pay for these things? We pay for them either by jacking up your taxes or printing the money and making everything more expensive. How many times do we have to go through this experience before everybody wakes up to it? So when I hear good parents continuing to give good guidance to their children, I don't see that as, like, the left is treating this like it's some great scandal. Oh my goodness, they're cautioning their daughter against Harvard. I see this as two loving parents looking out for the kid that they raised for heaven, not Harvard. More ahead. We'll have Evita joining us on the program. A lot to get to on The Vince Show.
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6: Vince Colonnaise.

0: Okay, we took a break from Angie Nixon, but maybe we should get back to her. How about we get back to a little bit of this Angie Nixon character? So she's, again, the Democrat running in Florida, open socialist, and she just did, she's doing all sorts of podcasts and Zoom calls, which is good because she's providing a ton of audio clips for us to demonstrate how crazy she and the rest of her party are. Here she is saying that prisons are slavery. That's right. People who've made a decision to break laws and thus have lost their liberty. Same exact thing of as slavery. Listen.
1: And also, like that, like it's not radical, it's not extreme to want to make sure that we end for-profit prisons. What's wrong with that? Because all they want is cheap labor or free labor, modern day slavery, right? Like there's nothing wrong with wanting to end those things. There is nothing wrong with wanting to make sure that people have the things that they need to live a decent, high quality life.
0: You know, being thrown in jail is a choice. Being thrown in jail is slavery is not. Chattel slavery is not a choice. It is a human rights violation. But when you break our laws and then you get sentenced to do time in prison, you've made that bed. And now you get to lie in it. And she's one of these people who says, actually, we should be emptying out the prisons. And listen to her. She calls it slavery. Again, she's trying to exploit your decency in order to introduce chaos to your country. She said that, and Bernie Sanders, in his endorsement of her, says, don't you worry, she's also going to harm us internationally. She's going to try and defund the military, too.
2: And Angie also understands that it makes no sense at all that we're spending $1.1 trillion, $1.5, beg your pardon, $1 trillion on the military, tens of billions of dollars going to the extremist government in Israel, which has done terrible, terrible things against the people, Palestinian people. But the reason that you guys pulled off this unbelievable upset in Florida, it's not only you got a great candidate, can't do it without a great candidate. Angie's a great candidate.
0: Alexander Vindman is a loser, too. That helped.
2: You can't do it without a strong grassroots movement. And what Maxwell is saying is absolutely right. We got to double our efforts all over the state. We got to knock on doors. They got the money. We got the people.
0: We got to defund the military. And Angie Nixon is going to do that. All right. Thanks, Bernie. Thanks for that. It's amazing. I hope these guys continue to do Zoom calls and podcasts. You just keep getting out there and letting your freak flags fly. That would be wonderful. Just keep doing that. And then we'll keep bringing them to the people so they can make wise decisions come November. That would be wonderful. Our friend Davida Duffy Alfonso is joining us. Coming up in mere moments, we'll talk to her about her husband's candidacy, how important it is that he joins the United States Congress, and what it's like to be on the receiving end of all of these crazy left-wing attacks against her family. It's all ahead on The Vince Show.
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8: News
3: Pinehurst, Aberdeen.
8: From Town Hall, I'm Keith Peters in Washington. There's a new plan by the Trump administration to bring down beef prices.
9: President Donald Trump has announced his administration will temporarily allow more beef imports into the U.S. without triggering higher tariffs. Imported beef will be sold at 25% below current market rates. The plan allows up to 300 metric tons of ground beef to enter the U.S. over the next 90 days. However, conservative rural state Republicans are already criticizing the plan, fearing it will harm American ranchers. Senator Tim Sheehy warns it could make it harder for ranchers to rebuild herds. President's heart is in the right place, but says that importing beef will harm ranching families who feed the nation. I'm Lisa Dwyer.
8: The Democratic National Committee rules out two of five cities on a short list to host the 2028 presidential convention.
10: Atlanta has not hosted the DNC convention since 1988, and it will not be hosting delegates in 2028. The DNC eliminating Atlanta and Chicago after leaders visiting five cities to check out logistics. Boston, Denver, and Philadelphia remain in the running. Republicans have already picked Houston, Texas for their 2028 convention. Laura Winters, Atlanta, Georgia.
8: The Supreme Court's Chief Justice is allowing the White House to continue construction on President Trump's $400 million White House ballroom project for now. Chief Justice John Roberts signed a temporary order on Friday letting work continue as the court considers an emergency appeal from Trump's Republican administration. On Wall Street, the Dow up by 517 points. The Nasdaq rose 113, with the S&P 500 advancing 33. More on these stories at townhall.com.
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8: IndyCar drivers are ready for the Freedom 250 Grand Prix race happening in Washington, D.C. this weekend. But people who drive the streets every day are not necessarily happy about it, saying their patience is on empty.
12: Washington, D.C. drivers and those who live and work in the area of the race say all of the street closures and detours are making it worse than cherry blossom time in the city. The event is bringing major gridlock with dozens of roads and streets closed, parking and travel restrictions. Access to museums is limited. There are mass transit detours, and flights will briefly stop at Reagan National Airport. And there's a massive weekend security perimeter. Bill Alexander, Washington.
8: A federal appeals court has temporarily halted an order that would have granted thousands of athletes an extra year of eligibility. The decision comes just 8 days before the college football season begins. News and analysis at townhall.com. We now know who will serve the rest of former Congressman Eric Swalwell's House term, which ends in January.
13: California State Senator Ayesha Wahab has won a special election to fill the Democrat seat, defeating Bay Area Rapid Transit Director Melissa Hernandez. Swalwell, who was running for California governor, ended his campaign and quit Congress.

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1: Good evening. Tonight's forecast, showers and storms are likely. Some patchy fog will be possible with lows in the upper 60s to around 70 degrees. Saturday, it's mostly cloudy with highs ranging from 82 to 87. We'll have a slight chance of a thunderstorm. Sunday, it's partly cloudy and drier. High temperatures are in the mid to upper 80s with perhaps a small dip in humidity. I'm meteorologist Kat Campbell in the NCN Weather Center.
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3: Rising from the heart of the swamp, a beacon of truth is casting its light. 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
4: All right, 844-484-3872, 844 for the USA. That's the way to join us today, from coast to coast, from sea to shining sea, heading into a great American weekend. There's going to be a big race this weekend in Washington, D.C. Those Indy cars are going to be racing around the nation's capital. We have Doug Burgum coming up on the program. Stand by for him. He's great, great Interior Secretary for the President, and he'll give us more details on all of that. But before we get there, though, I want to bring in a friend of mine. We've got the great Evita Duffy Alfonso, who's joining us on the phone. And Evita's dear husband, Michael Alfonso, is currently the Republican nominee in the 7th Congressional District in Wisconsin, and seems to be destined to be joining the United States Congress, which is a good thing for America. Evita, it is great to talk to you.
5: Hey, Vince, thanks for having me on.
4: What's it like being a campaign wife? What is this life like?
5: You know, I think I am more prepared than most because I did this since I was 9 years old and my dad was running for Congress himself. But I have to tell you, Vince, I did not realize that Michael, if he's elected, will be the first member of Congress born this century until you brought that up. I didn't even realize it, but it's kind of amazing.
4: Isn't that amazing? It's just amazing. And he's well prepared for it. Michael's a brilliant guy. I know that during the primary phase, people are like, but you're so young, you're so young. And I'm like, Michael's smart. And he's got to be a lot better than what we have now.
5: Yeah, well, now I'll just say this, Vince. I mean, if you know anything about our district, we have a massive district. So the 7th Congressional District in Wisconsin is the largest by landmass district east of the Mississippi. So if you are going to represent this district, you have to have a lot of energy to represent all 26 counties the way that it deserves. And there's actually no better person than a very strong, traditional conservative young person to represent the 7th.
4: You know, your father was the representative for that district, Sean Duffy, and I've noticed in some of the media coverage about this, they try and use that as some sort of knock against your husband. They're like, oh, well, this is just nepotism. His son-in-law is running for the same seat. But I would invert that, because my view of this, Evita, is that it gives you a built-in advantage, as we've already noted. Your husband is young to be a member of Congress. But he'll have the advantage of having somebody in his corner who knows the district well, who's been in that seat, knows what it's like to navigate Congress. It feels like that's an asset for him.
5: Well, you know, it is. I mean, my dad is a wonderful advice giver for Michael and for me. And, you know, it's funny. He's so popular in the district that any time our opponents would remind people that Michael is Sean Duffy's son-in-law, it would actually only help us. We were okay with people making that connection. He was just so popular, it really didn't do anything negative.
4: That's pretty great. By the way, congratulations on being a new mom. I haven't said that to you. Congratulations. How does that feel?
5: Thank you. You know, I've been holding my baby a little tighter recently after hearing all the news with Lindsay Clancy and these deranged feminists who support her. I don't understand, as someone who just had a baby, how you could ever sympathize with someone who kills their children in cold blood. I'm just horrified by it because I love my baby so much. It's almost indescribable.

0: Yeah, it is horrifying. And yes, it's a revolutionary experience to have a child, no question about it. On your husband's campaign, I've noticed that the left has made him a special target across the country. The remnants of Kamala Harris's campaign this week were attacking him for giving money. Now, prepare yourselves, ladies and gentlemen, for what I'm about to say. For sending Venmo payments to friends with descriptions such as the strippers and high supplies. Evita, were you aware of your husband's very cheap proclivities for strippers, $5 a piece?
1: You know what? It's so funny, Vince, that one of these payments was in 2020, and I know, so Michael and I have been dating since we were 18 years old. So for all of these payments, we were dating. And specifically the one that was in 2020, we were home during COVID, on lockdown, and seeing each other every day. This is a joke. Venmo payments, you can write anything in the Venmo line, so nobody ever says exactly what they're going to pay someone for. It's always a joke. Uh-huh. And of course, it's almost certainly a joke when it's a $5 payment. Some people were commenting, tell me where the $5 strippers are, because that's incredible, right? And you can't buy strippers for $5. It's just silly.
0: $5 COVID strippers. It was a tough time in 2020.
1: Right.
0: So I know your husband turned around and said, make some contributions to the campaign, asking people to donate $5 this week as a result of this silliness. Have people answered the call?
1: Yes, we had several $5 donations. You know what? Some of the best ways to fundraise is off of a meme. People do it for the joke all the time. And I think a lot of people who were very, sympathetic to Michael because they make Venmo payments of their own were inspired to give $5 donations, especially young men. You know, this is a point that I made on X as responding to this DNC associate account that was slamming Michael. I said, you know, you guys are going to lose young men even more if you continue to be humorless. I mean, they are so negative on men, not only negative on men, but I think just antagonistic towards the idea of jokes and humor itself, that they're really unlikable, especially to the young male demo.
0: Let me ask you about another story that the left is attacking your family over, and it's this this show that your family appeared on. Forgive me, is this The Great American Road Trip? Is that the name of the show?
1: Yes. Yep.
0: Okay. The Great American Road Trip, kind of reality show following the Duffy family. And in it, there's a clip where your father and mother are discussing with your sister, Paloma, whether or not it would be wise for her to attend Harvard. Apparently, your sister very impressive and interested in potentially attending Harvard. And your dad says, you know, I don't know if that's such a good idea because he's concerned that Harvard specializes in corrupting the students who come in. And subverting her excellent upbringing in the Duffy household. Now, the left has reacted to this as if this is some sort of epic scandal. I saw it and I go, good for the Duffys for thinking through what this could mean for her eternal soul. Tell me your reaction to all of this, Evita.
1: It's kind of been incredible to see the left shocked and horrified that my parents are having this conversation of, I don't know if we want to spend $250,000 sending our daughter to an institution that hates us and will undo all the work that we've done for 18 years instilling Christian conservative values in her. And they're shocked, I think, because they love the prestige of these universities, and I think also because they don't understand that families across America are having this conversation. It's not just the Duffys. Everybody's having this discussion because they ruined our institutions. The left has inculcated or inserted Marxism into every single field of study, and then they're shocked and horrified when conservative parents don't want to send their kids there.
0: It does seem like the aggressive response by the left suggests that we're over the target here because they're very upset that this kind of conversation would be happening in such a public forum on a reality television show where people are consuming this and they're hearing a conversation like, wait a second, you might say no to going to Harvard? For what reason? And you're listening to your parents and your sister talk about it. It seemed like the DNC people were very worried about the ramifications of that conversation being held in public.
1: So it's interesting, Vince. You know, we, for nearly 20 years, my parents have been asked to do a reality show. And for 20 years, my parents have said no. And they said yes to the Great America Road Trip because we view this as sort of like a civic experience and an America 250 birthday present to America. You know, we don't get paid. There are no royalties. Like, we did this for free. And we did it because we want to inspire other families to take road trips, to connect with one another, to connect with their families, but also, you know, to exemplify our values in a public platform that you're not going to get on traditional TV or on Netflix or HBO. And that, I think, is the most threatening part to the left, is a conservative Christian family living their lives in a public-facing way that perhaps will inspire other families to do the same.
0: That's so great. Tell me, has your sister made a decision about school since that was filmed?
1: So she has made a decision, and there's actually a really interesting story arc about this. You can watch the series on YouTube at the official U.S. Department of Transportation YouTube channel. But in this episode, Paloma and my dad and my mom have this discussion about how, you know, we actually don't want to check out of our institutions. We don't want to abandon, we don't want to leave the media to the left. We don't want to leave the government to the left. We also don't want to leave the education system to the left. And so Paloma ultimately ended up going to the University of Chicago, which is actually where I went to school. It's another left-wing institution, but they are allowing her to do that because they believe she has the character and the conviction to handle that school. Not all kids are the same. We don't want everyone to go there because not everybody can handle it, but some kids can, and we should encourage them to go because we don't want to abandon our institutions to the political left.
0: That's amazing. I was saying that when I was playing the clip last hour, I was thinking, I said out loud, I was like, but I bet you if any kid is ready to confront all of the incoming, it'd be somebody raised in the Duffy. Sure enough, that's what it sounds like. Evita, it is great to hear your voice. It's so nice to talk to you. How can people support your husband's campaign?
1: Yes, if you go to AlfonsoForWisconsin.com, you can donate to Michael's campaign, learn more about him. He also is Michael Alfonso on X, Instagram, and Facebook. 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
0: Yeah, people ask me from time to time, where's Evita? And I said, she's doing everything. It sounds like you're doing literally everything, most importantly, raising a new child. Congratulations, Evita. Great to talk to you today.
1: Thanks, Vince.
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7: Vince Colonnaise.

0: Would you like an update from Harmeet Dhillon on election integrity? Would you enjoy that? Okay, good. I'm glad you asked. Harmeet Dhillon was just on with the fine people over at Real Clear Politics. They've got a show they do. And they were interviewing her about all of these election integrity initiatives and what it's going to take to secure America's elections. Nobody in the federal government has a more important job when it comes to securing our elections than she does, because she's the head of the Civil Rights Division at the Justice Department. Here's what she has to say about the subject.
1: There are gaps that Congress could fill by updating, for example, Help America Vote Act and the National Voter Registration Act, UOCAVA, and the Voting Rights Act. And so, that's for Congress to do. They certainly could make things better. The SAVE Act is pending and the subject of national discussion right now.
0: Baby.
1: I think voter ID is a critical measure, and historically, both parties have questioned whether mail balloting, the Carter-Baker Commission, mail balloting is a safe and secure way of running our elections.
0: Yeah, so Jimmy Carter, remember, said that mail-in ballots are the largest vector for fraud. We have to limit mail-in balloting because it is such an obvious space in which fraud continues to happen in America's elections.
1: All of that could be tightened up. But on top of that, we have federal criminal statutes on the books that for decades have almost never been enforced by the Department of Justice. And so, I sent out a notice to top election officials in 50 states reminding them that knowingly allowing non-citizens to vote in federal elections in their states is a crime. And there's a lot of pearl-clutching, hue and cry, and running around like crazy. But I don't make the laws. I just enforce them. And there are laws on the books that say that.
0: In other words, I can hold you accountable. Please, please, please. Now, I don't need to tell Harmeet Dhillon to do it. I don't need to tell her. She wants to go after these people. But these things take a process. Like right now, she's just trying to get a hold of the voter rolls. She's been battling it out in court against the forces of darkness, trying to get access to the voter rolls to establish whether or not people are legitimately on there or whether or not they've got some problems. And they've already established they've got a lot of problems. A lot of problems with the voter rolls. In the few states that have provided the data. And we just saw in New Jersey, thousands of non-citizens on the voter rolls, and they pretended like it was just a little error. They fixed it. And then, of course, a lot of those people actually did cast ballots. Complete disaster. So Harmeet Dhillon is trying to tackle it, and she's saying, I'm reminding people, this is a crime. It is a crime to allow non-citizens to be on your voting rolls. So what should ensue next? Prosecutions. Indictments. Against government officials who enable the destruction of the constitutional republic in this way. Election integrity. Election integrity is what we're seeking. And, every one of these states should be cooperating with her. And I think it's weird. Don't you think it's weird that there's Republican states who are still proving to be a bit of a problem? Harmeet Dhillon has sent out requests to Democrat and Republican states. And some of the Republican states are like, no, it's none of your business. Are you serious right now? Do you want to protect your voters or not? Turn it over to Harmeet Dhillon. Cooperate with her. Work together with her to protect the people of your state. I shouldn't hear any Republican state turning her down. And yet she says she's got some of those, unfortunately. We'll have Harmeet Dhillon back on soon. We'll have to talk to her again to find out what kind of resistance she's meeting. Because you've got Mark Elias and these Hillary Clinton people who are in court constantly trying to sue her and stop her from getting access to the voting rolls. What do they have to hide? What are they so scared of? Why are they upset that Harmeet Dhillon wants to look at the voting rolls? What could they possibly be hiding other than their villainy? They're pretending like Harmeet, this is the way that they're selling this as they talk to their lefty sheep, is they say that Harmeet Dhillon is working on behalf of President Trump to rig the midterms. How would that work? She's not putting people on the voter rolls who shouldn't be there. She's not casting ballots illegally. She's just staring at who's on the voting rolls to begin with. How many non-citizens are there? How many dead people are on your voting rolls? If you don't have clean voting rolls, if your voting rolls are disgusting, if they're dirty, that's not a good thing for your voters. It's a disaster. So Harmeet Dhillon is just trying to get the data, and they're fighting her. Boy, they don't like transparency. Boy, they don't like that sunlight. They do not want this to be cleaned up, which is, again, further ratification for the fact that they're election meddlers. They're fraudsters. They're perfectly comfortable with illegal aliens, non-citizens voting in our elections. We've got to put a stop to that. That is disenfranchising American voters. Yes, they have to be charged. We've got to charge these people. Go, go, go, Harmeet. Boy, am I glad she's in the government. Love that. You know who else is in the government? Doug Burgum, the Interior Secretary, joins us coming up. We'll chat with him about this big IndyCar race in Washington, D.C. Bear with us ahead on The Vince Show.
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6: Showers and thunderstorms remain likely early tonight. Then it's mostly cloudy. Some patchy fog can't be ruled out with lows in the upper 60s to near 70 degrees. Saturday, still mostly cloudy. Highs range from 82 to 87 degrees. There will be the chance for some scattered storms, but they're not quite as widespread. Sunday, it's partly cloudy with highs in the mid to upper 80s. I'm meteorologist Kat Campbell in the NCN Weather Center.
7: WEEB, we've got you by the ears. 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
8: The Freedom 250 Grand Prix set to come to Washington, D.C. this weekend. The streets are already closed off, prepared for a big race. The manhole covers are welded down to the ground, and that's for a reason. Very fast cars are about to be driving right over the top of them. For more information on all of this, the Interior Secretary of the United States, Doug Burgum. I had a good conversation with him this morning. Here he is. Sir,
9: it's nice to have you back. Thank you very much.
10: Hey, Vince, great to be here, and what an exciting weekend for America. 250 miles of racing on our 250th birthday.
8: What does it take to set something up like this? I mean, it does. I imagine the logistics of this are a little bit more complicated than most people realize.
10: Well, way beyond that, but I want to just say, give a shout out to the National Park Service, the U.S. Park Police, which is part of Interior. They work here in Interior, but since the fireworks stopped after midnight on the 4th of July, like literally minutes after that, work began on trying to get this city ready to hold an IndyCar race. 147 laps, a 1.7-mile track going around the National Mall. So many people helping out on this. Big shout out, thank you to Sean Duffy and the Department of Transportation, as well as all the people on Interior who are responsible for these streets here. But and then Penske and Fox Sports coming in. I mean, this is free and open to the public. Never before in an IndyCar race, going to be live on TV. There's practice laps tomorrow. There's a Legends race tomorrow afternoon with Indianapolis 500 winners, NASCAR winners racing each other. And then Sunday, the big race at 1:10 p.m. live on Fox Sports and live on the mall. People could come for free and just watch it on the big screens on the mall. Over the next today, there's some hot laps practice going on, too. There could be a million people that see this race in person between now and Sunday on this racetrack, all built. And one small detail, you've got to go in and weld the manhole covers to the ground, because when you've got a car going 180, 190 miles an hour over the top of a manhole, the suction can actually lift up the manhole cover and send it flying. So the amount of detail that's gone on to convert these famous streets, Constitution, Independence, Pennsylvania Avenue, convert these streets into a race car track for Indy open wheel racing. I mean, it's been incredible. Kudos to the team. We're excited about a great weekend of racing.
8: This feels like something that happens a lot in Europe, that they convert city streets into racetracks for a short amount of time. Not something that we've done a lot in the United States. I could be wrong about that, but this seems like a very unusual event, especially, obviously, it's totally exceptional to have it in the nation's capital, right?
10: Yeah, absolutely. And of course, the most famous one is when the Formula One folks convene on Monaco every year and they race on the streets of Monaco, a lot of tight corners. And here, Formula One around the world has brought that to Las Vegas, where they're racing on the streets here. But the last time there was a race on the streets of Washington, D.C. was horse racing when Thomas Jefferson was president. So this has been a long time, 225 plus years since there's been racing in D.C. But what an event this is going to be. And again, of course, racing is all, it's about competition. It's about innovation. It's about pushing it to the limits. And of course, that's the kind of thing that created American greatness. So how fitting for us, and kudos to President Trump. This thing idea was stalled out in Congress, like a lot of things. The Penske organization met 83 times with different people of Congress, couldn't get to yes. They came to President Trump last January and said, how about we get this thing not around the Capitol, but around the National Mall? And 5 days later, Sean Duffy and I were standing in the Oval Office with the president as he announced this race coming to D.C.
8: By the way, I believe you said, was it 147 laps? Is that what you said?
10: Yeah, 147,
8: 1.7 miles per lap. That comes out to 250 miles by design, right?
10: Exactly. 250 for our 250th. And that's a little bit longer, about 20% longer than a typical IndyCar race. So for the teams and the drivers, you know, the amount of G-force they're pulling on a seven-turn track like this, physically exhausting, and it's going to require an extra pit stop. So the racing is going to be really interesting, and there's plenty of places on these streets wide enough to pass. So this is going to be an exceptional course. Penske organization, the IndyCar organization, very fired up about how this track is going to work to create a very competitive race.
8: Yes. And also, they must, like, in addition to just like picking scenic locations, you must have to think through like all of the curves and stuff, too. There must be some like a course engineer who had to really contemplate whether or not the physics were possible for this, right?
10: Yeah, absolutely. There's some very tight corners on this track. And then, of course, the fan experience matters. But I think there's been close to $70 million of build out, zero taxpayer dollars. That's coming from the Penske organization, building multi-story suites for sponsors. Because, of course, you know, with car racing like this, it's the logos on the car that have their sponsors in the stands. They're the ones that are paying for all the infrastructure to make this happen. But this is a real race course. But again, it's, come and watch on the big screens or watch on TV. It's going to be an exceptional weekend.
11: Have you been an IndyCar fan? You like car racing at all, Doug Burgum?
10: Well, I do, but of course, growing up in North Dakota, the only thing we had there was, a quarter mile and eighth mile dirt track racing with the hobby stocks. But that was the thing when we were growing up in North Dakota, everybody, heading to the racetrack. And my wife, former first lady of North Dakota, she had a brother-in-law who was racing. So she grew up hanging out of the pits in these little country racetracks. So, but I think America loves racing.
11: Yeah.
10: And when we think about IndyCar, the drivers that are driving, 25 cars and saying literally the best drivers coming from around the world, compete in this thing. So I want to call this America's Formula One, but, it's the way to think about this because, this goes back to the earliest racing, that happened, in Indianapolis 500, one of the famous and one of the most oldest race courses in the racing in the country. And of course, in those first races, they were hitting unimaginable speeds like 70 miles an hour, 125.
11: Yeah, now we're doing that in caravans on I-95. But these cars, I was looking up the acceleration. I don't even know if Google was right on this subject, but this seems fast. 0 to 100 miles per hour in 3 seconds. I mean, they're hauling these cars.
10: Oh, yeah, this is like strapping yourself to a rocket, and they'll be at speeds faster than what many small airplanes fly when they're flying. They'll be literally flying down these streets. So it is it's going to be, like I said, very exciting weekend.
11: Tell me about the president's involvement in setting all of this up. I know he always involves himself in the details, especially with a celebration of America. What's he been doing in the midst of all of this?
10: Well, the first thing is, of course, Roger Penske, who's built this organization. He's the legend of racing in America, has built a huge organization. And it was that phone call from Roger Penske to the president that got this whole thing unlocked and going in the first place. We were at the White House yesterday. Roger was there with the president, part of Melania's effort on foster children and fostering the future, which is, again, scholarships for foster kids. You know, when you graduate out of foster care at age 18, often zero support, $0 coming from state and federal. These kids are getting an opportunity to apply for scholarships. And it was announced yesterday, $2 million given. Fox Sports, IndyCar Racing, and then from the state of Indiana, both Purdue and Indiana State coming together to support these $2 million of scholarships for kids for that. So the president was there yesterday kicking that off, and he's going to be there on Sunday. The checkered flag is for the finish, but the green flag is go. President Trump will be waving the green flag to kick off the race Sunday at 1 p.m. And I'm so if anybody's watching, you'll see him. He loves sports, as you know.
11: Yep.
10: Whether it's a football, soccer, all these championship, UFC. I mean, he's part of the reason why he's in tune with America is because he understands America's love of sports. And it's one of the things that we can, hopefully when we all get together and cheer for our team, hopefully we can leave some of that partisanship behind and just cheer for excellence on the field.
11: I have to ask about the security that goes into this. You've got the president of the United States, a bunch of dignitaries, including yourself, going to be present at this. And then this is a very high visibility event. You've been describing all the ways that the eyes of the world will be on this race this weekend. Can you talk about the security that goes into protecting an event like this?
10: Well, it's in the world that we live in today, this is a consideration from the very day you start thinking about one of these events. But thankfully, the great team, again, whether it's the U.S. Park Police, the Secret Service, all the other groups that we have that work on security, have been thinking through the plan. And of course, with what we've had this summer with the president speaking on the mall on the eve of the 4th of July, the UFC fight, we've had a lot of experience this summer holding large events in highly secure ways to protect not just the dignitaries, but every citizen is there. So people that are coming into these areas will go through screening. We'll make sure that, again, just like the night of the 4th of July, there was over 350,000 people that went through essentially TSA screening.

0: lowest crime statistics since the year 1900. We've got, you know, restored over 50 monuments, 22 fountains are flowing again that weren't flowing before. You know, over 150 homeless encampments are gone. Over 1,000 incidences of graffiti gone, cleaned up. It's the city looks so different than it has in decades, and that's just all a choice. It's a choice that we don't have to accept squalor. We don't have, and any blue city in America, blue metro area that's controlled and finds itself in a thing where you've got, as many of them do, you know, hollowed out downtowns, decayed by homelessness and squalor and graffiti and crime. It doesn't have to be that way. It's just all about leadership. President Trump has demonstrated that just in 15 months. Less than that, it was a year ago in August. We're coming up on the 12th anniversary of the task force starting for the safe and beautiful D.C. Executive order. And look what this city's done in 12 months. Incredible.
1: It's been a huge success story, and the whole country should be proud of it. Thank you, Secretary Burgum. Appreciate your time today, and have a great time at this race this weekend, sir.
0: Well, we will, Vince, and thank you, and thanks to all your listeners. Obviously, this administration appreciates everybody that's supporting the president's agenda, so thank you, sir.
1: Doug Burgum, man. Always like talking to him. If you want to see the whole interview, you can do that. Rumble.com/Vince. 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So cool. 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

0: With me now is retired Air Force Colonel Andy Orander. 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

0: See, one of the big news items this week, we got rid of a couple of royals. We've deported them. Well, they're self-deporting, actually. Meghan and Harry are leaving the United States, headed back to the United Kingdom, where they can deal with them over there. But the New York Post has an interesting story up about Meghan's delusional ambitions here in the United States. Apparently, she wanted to be a United States senator. She didn't want to be elected to the role. She wanted Gavin Newsom just to give it to her.
1: What?
0: Yeah. The New York Post. Delusional Prince Harry and Meghan Markle sought U.S. political clout far beyond the dreams of any British royal since King George III, the New York Post has learned. The Duchess of Sussex was angling to take over Kamala Harris's Senate seat ahead of the 2020 presidential election. So apparently weeks before Joe Biden gets the nod in 2020, Markle requested a sit-down with Gavin Newsom because she wanted to be considered to be appointed to the seat. She wanted the Senate seat. What? On the basis of what? In what way would Meghan Markle be entitled to this seat? Before, of course, Kamala Harris became vice president January 20th of 2021. The source added the discussion was publicly described as a welcome to California chat. They were trying to head off any potential inquiries. It's unclear how far Markle's appeal got with greasy Gavin Newsom, who would actually go on to appoint California Secretary of State Alex Padilla to replace Kamala Harris 2 days before her swearing in as Biden's second in command. And you remember Alex Padilla's tenure in office included accosting, attempting to assault the sitting DHS secretary. So I don't know how much better Meghan Markle would have been or how much worse. Padilla subsequently won election to a full 6-year term in 2022. Boy, this Meghan Markle character, is she not the most full of herself ever? She's already a home wrecker. We don't need her to be a country wrecker. She's just been, she's wrecked the entire royal family. Everyone hates her. It's just been a complete disaster. Now we're sending her back overseas. Like, she can be their problem. I think it's great, though, the 250th anniversary of the country, just an extra feature. We just send some royals away. Apparently, they were upset that they didn't get more buy-in in Hollywood, that people didn't take them seriously. What was Meghan Markle? She had two famous television appearances, right, Jim? Jim follows Meghan Markle's career.
1: Oh, yeah.
0: The big one that I remember her, she was a suitcase girl on Deal or No Deal. That was the one. And wasn't she on a different show?
1: I loved her in that.
0: Yeah, that was her finest work. Just when you think, like, is it possible for these Democrat senators to have been worse? Yeah, if Meghan Markle had been. Thank you. Here I am. Look at me, Jim. Thanking Gavin Newsom for not doing something. It's amazing. More ahead on The Vince Show.
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0: Our Saturday night, still a chance of showers and thunderstorms, partly cloudy otherwise, a low of 69. Sunday will be the better of the days for the weekend. Sunshine, 88 for your high and lower humidity. And Monday, not a bad day either. Sunny and 89 for your high. I'm Steve Leader Adams in the Weather Center.
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And welcome back. George Norrie with you, international psychic medium. 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
1: Cooler temperatures for today, but we do have a chance of a shower thunderstorm throughout the day and evening. Look for a high today of 86 degrees. Then for our Saturday night, chance of showers continues. Partly cloudy otherwise, a low of 69 degrees. For Sunday, that's going to be the best day of the weekend. Sunshine, lower humidity with a high of 88. Monday, as you go back to work, more sunshine with a high of 89. I'm Steve Leader Adams in the Weather Center.
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4: News this hour from Town Hall. I'm Ron Taylor. Vice President J.D. Vance returned to his hometown of Middleton, Ohio, Friday to campaign for Republican candidates at the steel plant where his grandfather used to work. The vice president spoke highly of his grandfather, who worked at the Cleveland Cliffs facility years ago.
5: He asked that his community be safe. He asked that our politicians ensure that there were good jobs for men and women who were willing to work for them. And he asked that America never be asked to be the policeman of the world. Now, he was my grandfather. I called him Papaw, and he toiled in this very place to give our family the little extras, like I said, for nearly four decades.
4: Vance had highlighted his Rust Belt roots while trying to boost GOP candidates ahead of the November midterms. A Cessna 150 struck a Pennsylvania State Police helicopter during a training exercise at Carlisle Airport Wednesday evening, killing the airplane's pilot and injuring two State Police aviation team members. NTSB Air Safety Investigator Aaron McCarter says they recovered data cards from both the plane and the helicopter.
6: We were able to get data cards off both the Cessna 150 and the helicopter, so that is very good news from a data standpoint. Hopefully we will be able to get additional information and data off the engine parameters of the Bell helicopter on Saturday.
4: The Cumberland County Coroner's Office identified the pilot as Paul Sikalski, 57, of Hershey. Authorities believe he was the only person aboard the Cessna. President Trump has expressed his gratitude to the Supreme Court for allowing the White House to continue construction, for now, on his $400 million White House ballroom project. Chief Justice John Roberts signing a temporary order Friday allowing work to continue. Stocks rose and trimmed their losses from a shaky week. The S&P 500 rose 0.4%. The NASDAQ climbed 0.4%. The Dow gained 1%. News and analysis at townhall.com.
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4: The Pentagon says at least 757 service members have been wounded since the war began against Iran.
17: More than 580 are Army soldiers. The total injured also include 86 sailors, 64 airmen, and 19 Marines. While many of the casualties are categorized as having occurred during Operation Epic Fury, the Pentagon has created a new category for wounded troops, saying that Operation Epic Fury has concluded. The Pentagon and U.S. Central Command have offered almost no details on how the injuries occurred. However, officials say that the vast majority of those injuries are traumatic brain injuries. I'm Lisa Dwyer.
4: The defense has rested its case in the Lindsay Clancy murder trial after eliciting more testimony about her mental state before she strangled her three young children in 2023. More news and analysis at townhall.com. More information as stocks rose Friday at the closing bell, even as the bond market applied more pressure. Here's Damian Treacy.
18: Stocks rose on Wall Street Friday. The S&P 500 index rose 0.4%. The Dow rose 1%, and the NASDAQ Composite rose 0.4%. Ross Stores gained ground and helped lead the market higher. It reported stronger profit and revenue for the latest quarter than analysts expected. The broader market gained ground despite a jumpy bonds market that put pressure on stocks. Oil prices also continued rising. The gains closed out a shaky week that still resulted in weekly losses for every major index. Damian Troisi, New York.
4: Philanthropist Nancy Kissinger, the wife of former Secretary of State Henry Kissinger, has died. She was 92. The couple had married in 1974. More on these stories at townhall.com.
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1: A chance of showers and thunderstorms will persist throughout our Saturday. For afternoon and evening, look for a high of 86 degrees. Then for

0: With me now is retired Air Force Colonel Andy Orander. 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
0: Cooler temperatures for today, but we do have a chance of a shower thunderstorm throughout the day and evening. Look for a high today of 86 degrees. Then for our Saturday night, chance of showers continues. Partly cloudy otherwise, a low of 69 degrees. For Sunday, that's going to be the best day of the weekend. Sunshine, lower humidity with a high of 88. Monday, as you go back to work, more sunshine with a high of 89. I'm Steve Leader Adams. And the Weather Center.
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5: News this hour from Town Hall. I'm Ron Taylor. The United States is set to impose 50% tariffs on $20 billion in Canadian imports. Canada says they're set to match the new U.S. tariffs dollar for dollar, that according to Prime Minister Mark Carney. Despicable and disgusting is how Senator Katie Britt describes the just-enacted Massachusetts law allowing abortions to be performed right up to the moment of birth. On the Salem News program this week on Capitol Hill with Tony Perkins, the Alabama Republican says pro-life Americans need to speak strongly against laws like this.
6: What's happening in Massachusetts, it's despicable and disgusting. We are telling the truth. We are speaking that to the American people in the way they need to hear it. When I saw this law being passed and women cheering behind them about being able to take the precious life of their own child right before that child is born, there is a pit in my stomach that, you know, you cannot explain.
5: Senator Britt's full interview will be heard when this week on Capitol Hill is broadcast beginning at 10 a.m. Eastern Time. Later this morning on the Salem News Channel. President Trump threatens a lawsuit over a report of National Guard deployments.
7: President Donald Trump is threatening to sue a left-leaning think tank unless it retracts a report that says his National Guard deployments to various cities did not reduce crime, as Trump has said. The letter gave the Washington, D.C.-based Center for American Progress until the end of business Friday to issue the retraction or face a $5 billion lawsuit. The center has declined. The nonprofit's president and chief executive says the lawsuit is a transparent attempt to silence the center. I'm Lisa Dwyer.
5: The president has announced his administration will temporarily allow more beef imports into the U.S. without triggering higher tariffs. News and analysis at townhall.com.
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9: It doesn't happen very often, but Japan has executed a convicted murderer.
10: The Ministry of Justice executed 58-year-old Suna Takami for killing five people in an arson attack at a pachinko parlor in Osaka. Takami poured gasoline on the floor and set it on fire, killing five customers and employees and injuring 10 others. His defense argued that he had diminished mental capacity, but the courts upheld his death sentence. This execution came 17 years after the crime and marked the first under the current Takaichi administration.
9: The BBC's Kuromi Mori in Tokyo. Prince Harry and six others, including Elton John, have been ordered to pay £9.5 million to the publisher of Britain's Daily Mail. This follows their failed invasion of privacy case. Justice Matthew Nicklin announced the payment is due by August 28th. The group lost a high court case in London last month. More news and analysis at townhall.com. A U.S. military chartered plane crashes in western Alaska, killing everyone on board.
11: A small plane chartered by the U.S. Army Corps of Engineers crashed in western Alaska Thursday afternoon near its destination, a remote private military site. All eight people on board were killed. The National Transportation Safety Board's Alaska Region Chief says on the plane were two pilots and six passengers, and that the Cessna 441 had taken off from Anchorage. Foggy weather had been reported. U.S. Senator Lisa Murkowski of Alaska says the flight was operated by an Anchorage-based airplane charter company called Security Aviation. I'm Donna Water.
9: TikTok has reached a $400 million settlement with the U.S. Department of Justice, ending a 2024 lawsuit alleging the company violated federal children's privacy laws. The DOJ Friday said TikTok will pay $300 million immediately. More on these stories at townhall.com.
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13: The chance for showers and thunderstorms will persist throughout our Saturday. For afternoon and evening, look for a high of 86 degrees. Then for our Saturday night, still a chance of showers and thunderstorms, partly cloudy otherwise, a low of 69. Sunday will be the better of the days for the weekend. Sunshine, 88 for your high and lower humidity. And Monday, not a bad day either. Sunny and 89 for your high. I'm Steve Leader Adams. In the Weather Center.
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0: 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Thank you so much for joining us on Coast to Coast AM.
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2: Cooler temperatures for today, but we do have a chance of a shower thunderstorm throughout the day and evening. Look for a high today of 86 degrees. Then for our Saturday night, chance of showers continues. Partly cloudy otherwise, a low of 69 degrees. For Sunday, that's going to be the best day of the weekend. Sunshine. Lower humidity with a high of 88. Monday, as you go back to work, more sunshine with a high of 89. I'm Steve Leader Adams in the Weather Center.
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3: From Town Hall, I'm Ron Taylor. President Trump is standing firm as trade tensions with Canada escalates.
4: The United States has imposed 50% tariffs on $20 billion in Canadian goods, including hockey sticks and medical supplies. President Trump says the move protects American jobs and strengthens U.S. leverage. Canadian Prime Minister Mark Carney says Canada will respond dollar for dollar. The dispute could put North America's trade agreement under new pressure, with no further talks currently scheduled. Ken Lorman reporting.
3: There's a new plan by the Trump administration to bring down beef prices.
5: President Donald Trump has announced his administration will temporarily allow more beef imports into the U.S. without triggering higher tariffs. Imported beef will be sold at 25% below current market rates. The plan allows up to 300 metric tons of ground beef to enter the U.S. over the next 90 days. However, conservative rural state Republicans are already criticizing the plan, fearing it will harm American ranchers. Senator Tim Cheehy warns it could make it harder for ranchers to rebuild herds. President's heart is in the right place, but says that importing beef will harm ranching families who feed the nation. I'm Lisa Dwyer.
3: The Democratic National Committee rules out two of five cities on a short list to host the 2028 presidential convention.
6: Atlanta has not hosted the DNC convention since 1988, and it will not be hosting delegates in 2028. The DNC eliminating Atlanta and Chicago after leaders visiting five cities to check out logistics. Boston, Denver, and Philadelphia remain in the running. Republicans have already picked Houston, Texas for their 2028 convention. Laura Winters, Atlanta, Georgia.
3: Breaking news and analysis at townhall.com. I'm Ron Taylor.
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3: IndyCar drivers are ready for the Freedom 250 Grand Prix race happening in Washington, D.C. this weekend. But people who drive the streets every day are not necessarily happy about it, saying their patience is on empty.
9: Washington, D.C. drivers and those who live and work in the area of the race say all of the street closures and detours are making it worse than cherry blossom time in the city. The event is bringing major gridlock with dozens of roads and streets closed, parking and travel restrictions. Access to museums is limited. There are mass transit detours and flights will briefly stop at Reagan National Airport. And there's a massive weekend security perimeter. Bill Alexander, Washington.
3: A federal appeals court has temporarily halted a court order that would have granted thousands of athletes an extra year of eligibility. This decision comes just 8 days before the college football season begins. The lawsuit was filed by players who graduated high school in 2022. More news at townhall.com. We now know who will serve the rest of former California Congressman Eric Swalwell's House term, which ends in January.
10: California State Senator Ayesha Wahab has won a special election to fill the Democrat seat, defeating Bay Area Rapid Transit Director Melissa Hernandez. Swalwell, who was running for California governor, ended his campaign and quit Congress in April after he was accused of sexual harassment and assault, allegations he denies. Wahab and Hernandez will face off again in November, an election to determine who will serve the next full two-year term. Rich Thomason reporting.
3: President Trump traveled to South Carolina yesterday to support Senator Darlene Graham, his chosen candidate to replace her late brother, Lindsey Graham. Yesterday's Myrtle Beach rally came just days before the Republican runoff, highlighting the president's focus on securing a win for his pick. More on these stories at townhall.com. I'm Ron Taylor.
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12: The chance of showers and thunderstorms will persist throughout our Saturday. For afternoon and evening, look for a high of 86 degrees. Then for our Saturday night, still a chance of showers and thunderstorms, partly cloudy otherwise, a low of 69. Sunday will be the better of the days for the weekend. Sunshine, 88 for your high and lower humidity. And Monday, not a bad day either. Sunny and 89 for your high. I'm Steve Leader Adams in the Weather Center.
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6: Cooler temperatures for today, but we do have a chance of a shower thunderstorm throughout the day and evening. Look for a high today of 86 degrees. Then for our Saturday night, chance of showers continues. Partly cloudy otherwise, a low of 69 degrees. For Sunday, that's going to be the best day of the weekend. Sunshine, lower humidity with a high of 88. Monday, as you go back to work, more sunshine with a high of 89. I'm Steve Leader Adams in the Weather Center.

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0: Cooler temperatures for today, but we do have a chance of a shower thunderstorm throughout the day and evening. Look for a high today of 86 degrees. Then for our Saturday night, chance of showers continues. Partly cloudy otherwise, a low of 69 degrees. For Sunday, that's going to be the best day of the weekend. Sunshine, lower humidity with a high of 88. Monday, as you go back to work, more sunshine with a high of 89. I'm Steve Leader Adams in the Weather Center.
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9: Breaking news this hour from Town Hall, I'm Ron Taylor. The U.S. and Canada continue to wrangle over trade and tariffs, with the U.S. targeting $20 billion worth of Canada's goods for 50% tariffs. Right away, Canada came back with what Prime Minister Mark Carney said would be a dollar-for-dollar response on U.S. goods. The U.S. taxes are on about 5% of Canada's exports to the U.S. The U.S. was not willing to give a break to Canada on steel, aluminum, autos, and lumber. No further talks are scheduled at this point. Vice President J.D. Vance returned to his hometown of Middletown, Ohio, yesterday to campaign for Republican candidates at the steel plant where his grandfather used to work. Vice President spoke highly of his grandfather, who worked at the Cleveland Cliffs facility years ago.
10: He asked that his community be safe. He asked that our politicians ensure that there were good jobs for men and women who were willing to work for them. And he asked that America never be asked to be the policeman of the world. Now, he was my grandfather. I called him Papaw. And he toiled in this very place to give our family the little extras, like I said, for nearly four decades.
9: Vance has highlighted his Rust Belt roots while trying to boost GOP candidates ahead of the November midterm elections. A Cessna 150 struck a Pennsylvania State Police helicopter during a training exercise at Carlisle Airport on Wednesday evening, killing the airplane's pilot and injuring two State Police aviation team members. NTSB air safety investigator Aaron McCarter says they recovered data cards from both the plane and helicopter.
11: We were able to get data cards off both the Cessna 150 and the helicopter, so that is very good news from a data standpoint. Hopefully we will be able to get additional information and data off the engine parameters of the Bell helicopter on Saturday.
9: The Cumberland County Coroner's Office identified the pilot as Paul Saliski of Hershey. News and analysis found at townhall.com.
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9: The Pentagon says at least 757 service members have been wounded since the war began against Iran.
13: More than 580 are Army soldiers. The total injured also include 86 sailors, 64 airmen, and 19 Marines. While many of the casualties are categorized as having occurred during Operation Epic Fury, the Pentagon has created a new category for wounded troops, saying that Operation Epic Fury has concluded. The Pentagon and U.S. Central Command have offered almost no details on how the injuries occurred. However, officials say that the vast majority of those injuries are traumatic brain injuries. I'm Lisa Dwyer.
9: The defense has rested its case in the Lindsey Clancy murder trial after eliciting more testimony about her mental state before she strangled her three young children 3 years ago. Breaking news and analysis at townhall.com. Stocks rose yesterday at the closing bell, even as the bond market applied more pressure. More from Damian Terese.
14: Stocks rose on Wall Street Friday. The S&P 500 index rose 0.4%. The Dow rose 1% and the NASDAQ Composite rose 0.4%. Ross Stores gained ground and helped lead the market higher. It reported stronger profit and revenue for the latest quarter than analysts expected. The broader market gained ground despite a jumpy bonds market that put pressure on stocks. Oil prices also continued rising. The gains closed out a shaky week that still resulted in weekly losses for every major index. Damian Troisi, New York.
9: Philanthropist Nancy Kissinger, the wife of former Secretary of State Henry Kissinger, has died. She was 92. The couple had married in 1974. You'll find more on these stories at townhall.com. I'm Ron Taylor.
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16: The chance of showers and thunderstorms will persist throughout our Saturday. For afternoon and evening, look for a high of 86 degrees. Then for our Saturday night, still a chance of showers and thunderstorms, partly cloudy otherwise, a low of 69. Sunday will be the better of the days for the weekend. Sunshine, 88 for your high and lower humidity. And Monday, not a bad day either. Sunny and 89 for your high. I'm Steve Leader Adams in the Weather Center.
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The first-time caller line is 818-501-4721. 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
0: Cooler temperatures for today, but we do have a chance of a shower thunderstorm throughout the day and evening. Look for a high today of 86 degrees. Then for our Saturday night, chance of showers continues. Partly cloudy otherwise, a low of 69 degrees. For Sunday, that's going to be the best day of the weekend. Sunshine, lower humidity with a high of 88. Monday, as you go back to work, more sunshine with a high of 89. I'm Steve Leader Adams in the Weather Center.
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3: Breaking news this hour from Town Hall, I'm Ron Taylor. The U.S. and Canada continue to wrangle over trade and tariffs, with the U.S. targeting $20 billion worth of Canada's goods for 50% tariffs. Right away, Canada came back with what Prime Minister Mark Carney said would be a dollar-for-dollar response on U.S. goods. The U.S. taxes are on about 5% of Canada's exports to the U.S. The U.S. was not willing to give a break to Canada on steel, aluminum, autos, and lumber. Despicable and disgusting is how Senator Katie Britt describes the just-enacted Massachusetts law allowing abortions to be performed right up to the moment of birth. On the Salem News program this week on Capitol Hill with Tony Perkins, the Alabama Republican says pro-life Americans need to strongly speak out against laws like this.
4: What's happening in Massachusetts, it's despicable and disgusting. We are telling the truth. We are speaking that to the American people in the way they need to hear it. When I saw this law being passed and women cheering behind them about being able to take the precious life of their own child right before that child is born, there is a pit in my stomach that, you know, you cannot explain.
3: Senator Britt's full interview will be heard with This Week on Capitol Hill is broadcast beginning at 10 a.m. Eastern Time. Later this morning on the Salem News Channel, President Trump threatens a lawsuit over a report on National Guard deployments.
5: President Donald Trump is threatening to sue a left-leaning think tank unless it retracts a report that says his National Guard deployments to various cities did not reduce crime, as Trump has said. The letter gave the Washington, D.C.-based Center for American Progress until the end of business Friday to issue the retraction or face a $5 billion lawsuit. The center has declined. The nonprofit's president and chief executive says the lawsuit is a transparent attempt to silence the center. I'm Lisa Dwyer.
3: News and analysis at townhall.com.
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3: It doesn't happen often, but Japan has executed a convicted murderer.
7: The Ministry of Justice executed 58-year-old Suna Takami for killing five people in an arson attack at a pachinko parlor in Osaka. Takami poured gasoline on the floor and set it on fire, killing five customers and employees and injuring 10 others. His defense argued that he had diminished mental capacity, but the courts upheld his death sentence. This execution came 17 years after the crime and marked the first under the current Takaichi administration.
3: The BBC's Kurumi Mori in Tokyo. Prince Harry and six others, including Elton John, have been ordered to pay £9.5 million to the publisher of Britain's Daily Mail. This follows their failed invasion of a privacy case. Justice Matthew Nicklin announced the payment is due by August 28th. The group lost a high court case in London last month. Breaking news and analysis at townhall.com. A U.S. military chartered plane crashes in western Alaska, killing everyone on board.
8: A small plane chartered by the U.S. Army Corps of Engineers crashed in western Alaska Thursday afternoon near its destination, a remote private military site. All eight people on board were killed. The National Transportation Safety Board's Alaska Region Chief says on the plane were two pilots and six passengers, and that the Cessna 441 had taken off from Anchorage. Foggy weather had been reported. U.S. Senator Lisa Murkowski of Alaska says the flight was operated by an Anchorage-based airplane charter company called Security Aviation. I'm Donna Water.
3: TikTok has reached a nearly $400 million settlement with the U.S. Department of Justice, ending a 2024 lawsuit alleging the company violated federal children's privacy laws. The DOJ said yesterday that TikTok will pay $300 million immediately. More on these stories at Town Hall.
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10: The chance of showers and thunderstorms will persist throughout our Saturday. For afternoon and evening, look for a high of 86 degrees. Then for our Saturday night, still a chance of showers and thunderstorms, partly cloudy otherwise, a low of 69. Sunday will be the better of the days for the weekend. Sunshine, 88 for your high and lower humidity. And Monday, not a bad day either. Sunny and 89 for your high. I'm Steve Leader Adams in the Weather Center.
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6: Cooler temperatures for today, but we do have a chance of a shower thunderstorm throughout the day and evening. Look for a high today of 86 degrees. Then for our Saturday night, chance of showers continues. Partly cloudy otherwise, a low of 69 degrees. For Sunday, that's going to be the best day of the weekend. Sunshine, lower humidity with a high of 88. Monday, as you go back to work, more sunshine with a high of 89. I'm Steve Leader Adams. And the Weather Center.
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4: News this hour from Town Hall, I'm Ron Taylor. President Trump is standing firm as trade tensions with Canada escalate.
5: The United States has imposed 50% tariffs on $20 billion in Canadian goods, including hockey sticks and medical supplies. President Trump says the move protects American jobs and strengthens U.S. leverage. Canadian Prime Minister Mark Carney says Canada will respond dollar for dollar. The dispute could put North America's trade agreement under new pressure, with no further talks currently scheduled. Ken Lorman reporting.
4: There's a new plan by the Trump administration to bring down beef prices.
6: President Donald Trump has announced his administration will temporarily allow more beef imports into the U.S. without triggering higher tariffs. Imported beef will be sold at 25% below current market rates. The plan allows up to 300 metric tons of ground beef to enter the U.S. over the next 90 days. However, conservative rural state Republicans are already criticizing the plan, fearing it will harm American ranchers. Senator Tim Sheehy warns it could make it harder for ranchers to rebuild herds. The president's heart is in the right place, but says that importing beef will harm ranching families who feed the nation. I'm Lisa Dwyer.
4: The Democratic National Committee rules 2 out of 5 cities out on a short list to host the 2028 presidential convention.
7: Atlanta has not hosted the DNC convention since 1988, and it will not be hosting delegates in 2028. The DNC eliminating Atlanta and Chicago after leaders visiting 5 cities to check out logistics. Boston, Denver, and Philadelphia remain in the running. Republicans have already picked Houston, Texas for their 2028 convention. Laura Winters, Atlanta, Georgia.
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4: IndyCar drivers are ready for the Freedom 250 Grand Prix race happening in Washington, D.C. this weekend. But people who drive the streets every day are not necessarily happy about it, saying their patience is on empty.
9: Washington, D.C. drivers and those who live and work in the area of the race say all of the street closures and detours are making it worse than cherry blossom time in the city. The event is bringing major gridlock with dozens of roads and streets closed, parking and travel restrictions. Access to museums is limited. There are mass transit detours, and flights will briefly stop at Reagan National Airport. And there's a massive weekend security perimeter. Bill Alexander, Washington.
4: A federal appeals court has temporarily halted a court order that would have granted thousands of athletes an extra year of eligibility. This decision comes just 8 days before the college football season begins. The lawsuit was filed by players who graduated high school in 2022. More news at townhall.com. We now know who will serve the rest of former California Congressman Eric Swalwell's House term, which ends in January.
10: California State Senator Ayesha Wahab has won a special election to fill the Democrat seat, defeating Bay Area Rapid Transit Director Melissa Hernandez. Swalwell, who was running for California governor, ended his campaign and quit Congress in April after he was accused of sexual harassment and assault, allegations he denies. Wahab and Hernandez will face off again in November, an election to determine who will serve the next full two-year term. Rich Thomason reporting.
4: President Trump traveled to South Carolina yesterday to support Senator Darlene Graham, his chosen candidate to replace her late brother, Senator Lindsey Graham. Yesterday's Myrtle Beach rally came just days before the Republican runoff, highlighting the president's focus on securing a win for his pick. You'll find more on these stories at townhall.com. I'm Ron Taylor.
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12: The chance of showers and thunderstorms will persist throughout our Saturday. For afternoon and evening, look for a high of 86 degrees. Then for our Saturday night, still a chance of showers and thunderstorms, partly cloudy otherwise, a low of 69. Sunday will be the better of the days for the weekend. Sunshine, 88 for your high and lower humidity. And Monday, not a bad day either. Sunny and 89 for your high. I'm Steve Leader Adams in the Weather Center.
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8: 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Cooler temperatures for today, but we do have a chance of a shower thunderstorm throughout the day and evening. Look for a high today of 86 degrees. Then for our Saturday night, chance of showers continues. Partly cloudy otherwise, a low of 69 degrees. For Sunday, that's going to be the best day of the weekend. Sunshine, lower humidity with a high of 88. Monday, as you go back to work, more sunshine with a high of 89. I'm Steve Leader Adams in the Weather Center.
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10: News this hour at Town Hall. I'm Bob Agnew in Washington. As the trade rhetoric continues to fly, President Trump is not backing down.
11: The United States has imposed 50% tariffs on $20 billion in Canadian goods, including hockey sticks and medical supplies. President Trump says the move protects American jobs and strengthens U.S. leverage. Canadian Prime Minister Mark Carney says Canada will respond dollar for dollar. The dispute could put North America's trade agreement under new pressure, with no further talks currently scheduled. Ken Lorman reporting.
10: The White House is taking action now to bring down the cost of beef by changing some of its trade regulations. Here's correspondent Willie Nelson with a closer look.
12: President Trump is temporarily waiving higher tariffs on ground beef imports for the next 90 days. The move allows up to 300,000 metric tons of ground beef into the country without the usual higher out-of-quota tariffs. The president says the imported beef will be sold at 25% below current market prices to help lower costs for American families while the domestic cattle herd rebuilds. Willie Nelson, Washington.
10: Ranchers in northern Mexico are preparing to resume cattle exports to the U.S. as a year-long ban comes to an end. That ban had been imposed due to a parasite outbreak affecting cattle industries on both sides of the border. The plan is to resume imports August 24th. New CDC figures highlighted by the Trump White House show a sharp decline in overdose deaths in 2025. Here's Richard Boyd.
13: Supporters say the numbers prove President Trump's border and cartel crackdown is saving lives. Synthetic opioid deaths fell 22% from nearly 49,000 in 2024 to about 38,000 in 2025. Overall, overdose deaths dropped 14%. The administration credits tougher border enforcement, action against traffickers, and pressure on cartels for what it calls a major fentanyl breakthrough. Richard Boyd reporting.
10: More at townhall.com.
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10: A big win for President Trump and his ballroom project. We get more from correspondent Laura Winters.
15: Chief Justice John Roberts rules work on President Trump's ballroom can continue at the White House. President Trump taking to his Truth Social page, writing, "The military ballroom complex being built on the hallowed grounds of the White House, which is so vital for national security, will be the greatest of its kind."
10: That is correspondent Laura Winters reporting. Some new advice coming in to President Trump regarding the ongoing war with Iran. Some observers believe the president's words could be nearly as influential as any military force in challenging Iran's ruling regime. Analysts say President Trump might want to spotlight the mullah's brutality, corruption, and hypocrisy, including the privileged lifestyles of regime elites abroad. They argue that stronger communication tools, including efforts to bypass internet blackouts, could help Iranians organize and resist. More at Town Hall. Tesla recalling nearly 3 million vehicles in China now over door handles that have a safety issue.
16: Tesla and other Chinese car makers are recalling more than 4 million vehicles over safety concerns, including risks tied to their door handles. Tesla's recalling about 2.98 million vehicles, including models 3, Y, X, and S, over door handle safety risks. This follows China's announcement in February to ban hidden door handles seen commonly on Tesla and other Chinese electric vehicles starting next year. It follows EV accidents where hidden electronic door handles fail to function and trapped passengers. Keith Peters reporting.
10: The White House is setting an ambitious new goal for American space launches. President Trump signed a national security presidential memorandum to restore U.S. leadership in space transportation, aiming for more than 1,000 launches and reentries on American soil each year by 2030. More.
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18: The chance of showers and thunderstorms will persist throughout our Saturday. For afternoon and evening, look for a high of 86 degrees. Then for our Saturday night, still a chance of showers and thunderstorms, partly cloudy otherwise, a low of 69. Sunday will be the better of the days for the weekend. Sunshine, 88 for your high and lower humidity. And Monday, not a bad day either. Sunny and 89 for your high. I'm Steve Leader Adams in the Weather Center.
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7: Cooler temperatures for today, but we do have a chance of a shower thunderstorm throughout the day and evening. Look for a high today of 86 degrees. Then for our Saturday night, chance of showers continues. Partly cloudy otherwise, a low of 69 degrees. For Sunday, that's going to be the best day of the weekend. Sunshine, lower humidity with a high of 88. Monday, as you go back to work, more sunshine with a high of 89. I'm Steve Leader Adams in the Weather Center.
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5: We're going to talk about the power of income riders. And if you don't know what that is, you're getting ready to find out. 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And there's that little fill-up sound.
8: Oh, yeah.
5: And if you've ever been in our office, see, we have that antique gas pump there on the second floor, Jackie.
9: Yep.
5: You can't.
9: Where did you get the thing?
5: Anymore.
9: Like, you know, down the street?
5: I collect stuff.
9: You do. You have a great collection.
5: Every now and then. You never know where I get certain things.
9: Yeah.
5: As a matter of fact, I don't even know where I get certain things.
9: It's a real
5: things
9: antique, though. I mean, it is the real deal.
5: It's cool.
8: Very cool. It definitely is the real deal, Jackie.
9: You know, it's not a reproduction or something like that. like that. You know, sometimes you see really cool cars and it's like, oh, it's a reproduction of a 1955, you know, T-Bird or whatever.
8: Yeah, totally.
10: Well, I grew up with not much money. You know, my dad was a college professor, mom was a school teacher, and I had two brothers. I was one of three. And my first car was a 1968 Volkswagen Bug. It's right there.
9: It's right
10: in the studio.
9: Here.
10: See
9: yeah.
10: it? Yeah. Well, that's not. It's a model. Yeah. The scale model is not the car itself. In here. The car's probably in a junkyard somewhere. For all that. It's probably rusted and all that. But it's 1968. And the funny thing, what does a Volkswagen have to do with anything? Well, there was something growing up. And, of course, we got the J.C. Whitney catalog all the time. Dad did. That had all the auto parts in it. Like, you could put cool things in my Volkswagen. So, I had a barefoot-looking gas pedal thing. Was made of metal.
9: Oh, everybody loved those.
10: Well, so it was pretty cool because I ordered it. And cool. The only problem was it was too heavy for the gas pedal on the Volkswagen. I put it on, and the gas pedal went all the way down.
8: Oh, shoot.
10: So, that didn't work.
8: But, officer, it's not my fault.
10: But the J.C. Whitney catalog, there was some other catalog my dad would get. And this is, again, folks, I know it's hard to believe. But this was back in the 70s/early 80s. And there was no internet back then.
9: Of course.
10: All we had was the Sears catalog.
9: You bet.
10: That's about all it was. You know, the National Geographic would come, the Sears catalog. Remember these things we used to get, right?
9: Oh, yeah.
10: And the Sears catalogs where we would – dog ears, the term people use when they fold pages over.
9: Mm-hmm.
8: Yeah.
10: Well, I would have it like 100 pages folded over for Christmas. Like all the things I wanted.
9: Oh,
10: Santa
9: yes.
10: Claus never saw it. But – there was something that had something called a kit car in it. You remember hearing about a kit car?
9: That's what you brought that.
10: And it's like a fancy-looking car, the model of a car, but you put a Volkswagen engine in it. So you'd have
8: a really
10: cool-looking car, but it would be a Volkswagen engine you drop in there. So
8: oh,
10: the car
8: awesome.
10: Looked cool, but you know, still a Volkswagen engine.
8: Yeah. Sure.
10: So I don't even know where I was going with that, but anyway, it's not as well, reproductions and all. So,
9: right.
10: So things may look good, but they're not as cool as they look a lot of times.
8: Well, I was about to say, you have the Fonz or whatever roll up beside you and he wants to race you on the street, you might be caught off guard.
10: Yeah, let me rev my Volkswagen engine here. Oh, it's stalled. Let me see if I can push it, jump in, and pop the clutch real quick.
9: Don't you think people want authentic these days? They don't want the reproductions.
10: Yeah, I mean, vintage, we call it.
8: Vintage.
9: That's right.
10: There was a show where, I think it was called Marrying a Millionaire or something like one of those kind of shows, reality shows I like to watch every now and then. To just escape Thomas.
8: Oh, yes, I understand.
10: And there was a guy, there was a rich lady, and she had been dating a not-so-rich guy. He was like a, I don't know, he was a handyman kind of guy, and he didn't have much money, but he went into a pawn shop. This was, they filmed this one in Vegas. And so he went into a pawn shop. He was getting her an engagement ring.
8: Ah.
10: And for like $1,000, and the pawn shop guy was rolling his eyes. He said, well, it is vintage. Vintage means old and nasty looking for $1,000. If you were, and again, the lady he was trying to marry was a multimillionaire lady,
9: oh,
10: so
9: wow.
10: When he gave it to her, you could see the look on her face, and it wasn't happy.
9: She
10: tried to act like she was happy, but
9: oh
10: she wasn't happy.
9: Oh, my gosh.
10: This
9: oh,
10: is funny.
8: Horrible.
10: You never know what you're going to get. Yeah, same thing in the financial world. You never know what you're getting or what you're going to get or what's going to happen in the future. And so that's why it's very important to know what your income is going to be. Not what your lump sum is. Everyone I talk to knows exactly what their balance is in their 401k.
9: Mm-hmm.
10: But when I say, well, what kind of income can you get for that that's going to be guaranteed to come every single month for the rest of your life? And I get the blankest stare ever. They always say the deer in the headlight.
9: Mm-hmm.
10: Like,
9: look.
10: And I've never seen a deer in my headlights except for one I hit one time, but I never saw it.
8: Yeah.
9: Oh.
10: But evidently the deer freezes when the headlight
8: yes,
10: comes.
8: Yes, they do.
9: Too.
8: They definitely do. Yes. So I like this because this goes back to the kit car analogy that you were talking about. You could have this really cool looking car, a.k.a. a plan, a.k.a. a retirement that you want to achieve. But if the engine was driving it, it's two-stroke, let's say.
10: For those of you listening, a.k.a. means also known as.
8: Yes.
10: We define our terms here. Thomas put that term three or four times in a row and didn't define it. A.k.a. Yes. Stop it.
8: Child of the 90s, what can I say? We invented the lols and the a.k.a.s.
10: All right.
9: Oh,
10: well,
9: my gosh.
10: Just make sure you say A at the end of A.k. Or if someone's saying you get a gangster. Gangster's going to be listening to the
9: no.
10: show. All right. We have a few tax law changes I want to talk about, but I don't want to talk about them too much here at the beginning of the show. I think we'll just ease on into them. But I have a sheet here, and we can give this out to anyone who wants a copy of this, but it's all 10 of the tax law changes at a glance, the ones that are very important, the ones that are permanent, the ones that are temporary, the ones that ended. So consumer EV and home energy credits were repealed. In other words, the electric vehicle tax break, the tax credit is gone.
8: Yes, they are.
10: And so don't go buy a battery car thinking you're going to get a tax write-off.
9: Oh, mm-hmm. Thomas got that at the very end of the opportunity.
10: He got it at a good time, right?
8: Yes. I did, yes, sir.
10: Now, here's another one. That's a lot of people haven't, when I've been mentioning this to people, and this is a temporary one until 2028, so we still have some time. But this is one a lot of people don't understand. Do you realize you can have a tax write-off for a new car loan interest?
8: Oh, really?
10: Up to $10,000 of interest you can write off.
8: I didn't know that.
10: Now, there's some caveats. It has to be a brand new car. Mm. Can't be a used car.
8: Mm-hmm.
10: So, but $10,000 is pretty good. You can write off. Now, there's also some income requirements. If you start making more money than the average citizen, you can't write it off either.
9: No,
10: so, again,
9: truly,
10: there's always a giveth and a taketh, isn't there, when it comes to tax law? So,
8: I was going to say, if you can't afford the vehicle that allows you to have, then you can write it off on your tax.
10: So, who it helps? It helps buyers financing a qualifying new vehicle before 2028 under the income limits, including retirees replacing an aging car. So, the fine print. It's new U.S. assembled. Has to be U.S. assembled, too, by the way.
8: Okay, oh, cool. Yeah.
10: Personal use vehicles with qualifying loan only. So, again, you got to make sure all the T's are dotted and the I's are crossed, we always say. No used cars, no leases or business vehicles. And it phases out if you're a single person making more than $100,000 or a couple making $200,000. And if you're really curious about this, consult with your CPA or give us a call. We can help you navigate that. But everyone I've asked about this, like when I've just informally been asking people the last couple of days because I knew I was going to be talking about it on the show this weekend.
8: Sure.
10: No one knew about it.
11: I just bought a car. It was a used one.
10: Used one. See, because the used car guy's not going to say, hey, if you go across the street and buy a new one, you get a lot of interest.
11: I wish I knew that.
10: Right off. Sorry.
8: That's true.
10: See, the car lot has no fiduciary duty to tell you to go buy a new one.
9: No, they don't.
10: Jackie, you give me a curious look. You didn't know about that either,
9: No,
10: did
9: I
10: you?
9: Had no idea. But I leased my car, so you finally said it doesn't apply to leases. Yeah. Darn it.
11: That would apply to me.
10: All right. Yeah. Another temporary one, and we're all familiar with this one because we heard it all the time. No tax on tips.
8: Ah, yes.
10: Who it helps? Servers, bartenders, barbers, drivers, and other tipped workers under the income limits and families who love them.
8: That's great.
10: In other words, they're family members.
9: Really?
10: Yeah. The fine print applies to qualified tips in eligible occupations, and there's a list on that. We just went over most of them.
9: Okay.
10: The eligible occupations with reporting requirements phases out $150,000 to $400,000 for a single person and $300,000 to $550,000 for joint, and this ends after 2028, not when 2028 starts. So I hope they keep that going. I think that's a fair deal.
8: I agree with you.
10: You know, I just wish restaurants would lower their fee a little bit because I don't know. You know, restaurants always charge
11: them
10: so much
11: decent.
10: Money. Pay them. Or maybe they always say, you're paying for the employees, but you're not paying for, like, we pay with our tip.
9: We do.
10: For the
8: exactly.
10: Like that.
8: Yeah, it's true.
10: And so they can deduct up to $25,000, by the way. So you can't go anywhere.

0: itemize them not.
1: So that's pretty good.
0: That's but
2: great.
0: Again,
2: well, that's good.
0: It shrinks. It has to be, if you make $150,000 or more as a married couple, mm-hmm. you don't qualify. And it disappears entirely at $250,000. So it starts to shrink. If you have $150,000 and you're married, you can still write a little bit off, but it goes down, down, down, and it goes totally away at $250,000 for a married couple.
1: Okay, okay.
0: But it's $600 per person, $1,200 per couple, another deduction. That's, but you know, anytime you get a benefit. Now, your CPA should know about this, and I hope they build this into all these programs people use to do their taxes for them.
1: Yeah,
2: I hope so. But on top of the standard deduction, I was happy about that.
0: Yeah, so again, there's some good news in here. And Thomas, any comments on that?
1: No, I think that's incredible. I think it's good. We want to make sure to set up those who came before us, our elders, for success. And I love things like this that try to help that generation out, because for some it is much harder. So anything you can deduct, the better.
0: Now, when we say permanent, when we're talking about the government, that doesn't mean guaranteed forever.
2: No, no.
0: The fine print says permanent is a word about the calendar, not a promise about the future. What does that mean? It says that it only means there's no scheduled expiration date. A future Congress can rewrite any with a single new law. In other words, they can take it away, or they can add to it, or they can extend it, that kind of thing.
1: Oh, man.
0: So permanent doesn't mean guaranteed. You know, in my mind, Jackie, when I say that's permanent, doesn't that mean it's
2: like
0: guaranteed
2: forever,
0: to be?
2: Yeah, well, mm-hmm.
0: yeah it's,
2: mm-hmm.
0: it seems like that, but unfortunately, it's not what happens.
1: The fine print gets you.
0: Yeah, mm-hmm. well, the fine print giveth and it taketh away.
2: Mm-hmm.
0: So, folks, there may be a folder in your house right now. It could be a drawer. Statements never opened. A beneficiary form you meant to update. Something of your 401k people sent. You know exactly where it is. You've walked past it since March. You keep walking by with the thing that keeps looking at you, mm-hmm. and you're afraid to address it. So you're not lazy. Nobody wakes up excited to think about running out of money at 88, we'll say. Okay, so we're talking about a folder of your income, or the money you have put aside, like your statement balances. I remember back in the day when we had bad market, people would come in, we'd have to open their statements for them.
1: Sure.
0: So the folder is loaded with information about you, and we can help you analyze that. We can put together a real income plan for you if you're curious about what your lump sums that you have can turn into.
1: Mm-hmm.
0: And we can do a total retirement plan for you. It's 22 steps. And we're incorporating these tax breaks into one of our 22 steps, too. Taxes is one of the 22 steps. Eliminating financial termites. 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But more importantly, you'll get an education you deserve. And you'll get money that's lasting a lifetime.
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0: They're right on financialsafari.com. Now, taxes are something that we're discussing here on the show. We're going to continue it because they're a retirement problem and not just an April problem anymore. And for a lot of retirees out there, the real question is which dollars to use, in which order, and in which year. I'm Tom Slipscomb again here alongside Denise, Jackie, and best-selling author Coach Pete DeRuta. Let's dive in and discuss why tax planning in the first retirement years really does matter so very much.
1: Yeah, it's just important to make sure you know what the rules are. I mean, playing by the rules, you need to know how much you're going to get to keep and how much you have to write.
0: Yeah.
1: Check-wise.
0: You know, the truth.
1: Right?
0: Yes. Yes. Well, you know, the IRS set the 2026 standard deduction at 32.2 for married couples. And, you know, I have heard that a smart tax map can make retirement feel more controlled. And this is something that's a part of your 22-step total retirement plan, is mapping out this tax strategy to make sure it doesn't bite you too hard.
1: Yeah, and taxes, Jackie, they're going to be here forever. They're not going away. And so we just want to make sure we can tame it down. It's sort of like having the untamed lion in the wilderness. Mm. And then they captured, and all of a sudden it's at a zoo. So we need to put our taxes in a zoo so we know exactly where they are and they can't bite us.
0: This is the financial
1: there
0: safari.
1: There is always someone who wants to jump into the cage, though. Yeah. You see that every now and then.
0: I've seen it.
1: Don't jump into the cage with the tax man. We'll keep you away from it. We'll keep the tax man tame on your behalf.
2: But Thomas, I like what you said about it's not just part of an April situation. It's in retirement. Mm-hmm. You have to plan for these things. Otherwise, you're going to be leaking out some money.
1: People start paying attention to taxes around April, but they're here year round. They're not going away. Mm-hmm. And making sure that you structure your money in the proper way, very important. Now, this is a term that somebody asked me about the other day, and I had to explain it in detail. And so I figured since I gave them a written explanation, I might as well share it with people on the radio.
0: Let's do it.
1: This is, again, we like to define our terms, don't we? So generational wealth. When I say generational wealth to you, Jackie, what does it mean?
2: I feel like
1: it means
2: I think of rich families who have had this money, you know, they don't have to work for it. They just hands down to them. You know what I mean? Like the Waltons from Walmart or the Kennedys, you know, they have trust and the money just rolls downhill.
1: You ever read the book Rich Dad, Poor Dad?
2: Robert Kiyosaki.
1: You had him on a show about 15 years ago.
0: Yes, we did.
1: Really nice guy.
0: Mm-hmm. Yes, very much.
1: His wife Kim is a nice lady too. All right. So what does it mean to you?
2: It means that they didn't have to work for it. It just came up.
1: Flowed
2: downhill.
1: Right, right. What about you, Denise?
3: I always thought that it was just whether it was houses that people inherit or bank accounts. I thought it was as simple as that.
1: Not
3: necessarily as rich families only.
1: But it could be that simple.
3: Yeah.
1: Well, you know, if you have more money than you started with, you're rich, in my opinion.
3: Right.
1: I mean, you have to work
3: so, like,
1: for
3: they have
1: it,
3: something to
1: money.
3: Bounce back on. Like, that's what it passes down, and it's like a safety cushion for most families.
1: A cushion. I like that. Thomas, what does generational wealth mean to you?
0: You know, I've thought the same thing as both Denise and Jackie, that it was the houses, the finances, the accounts that pass on to the next generation. And the more I've worked with you, Coach, though, is I've discovered wealth is a lot more than just an item. It can be philosophy, mindset, training as well.
1: You want to know the answer I gave the guy that asked me?
0: Yeah, tell me.
1: Yeah, I think everybody out there probably wants to hear it.
3: Yeah. Yeah.
1: Generational wealth is one of those phrases that sounds like it belongs to somebody else.
2: Isn't that
0: I like that. That's good.
2: That's the truth.
1: No one's ever given me any money.
0: That's a real
1: deal.
0: Man,
1: I wish I could get a time machine and buy a life insurance policy on my grandpa, you know? Put me as a beneficiary.
2: Yeah.
1: Well, and it was a guy I had on my show years ago, and his strategy, I mean, he was a financial planner in Ohio, and his strategy was he talked to folks about the 401k, but he told them not to do the 401k.
0: Oh,
1: what?
0: Really?
1: What did Coach Pete to say? He told them not to do the 401k.
2: Mm-hmm.
1: He said, Coach, what I do is I tell them to take that money they would have put in the 401k. Let's say you're going to put $500 a month in your 401k.
0: Sure.
1: Let people do that. He said, instead, I tell them to put $500 a month into a life insurance policy. And leave their spouse and their children as beneficiaries.
0: Interesting.
1: And so then if the person dies, like 401k, you work 20, 30, 40 years, you put money away.
3: Right.
1: Then you retire and hopefully there's $1 million there, hopefully, right?
0: Mm-hmm.
1: Or, you know, whatever.
0: Yeah.
1: Well, what if the person instead did the strategy he was talking about, works for 2 years, puts $500 a month in, so it's $12,000 over 2 years, and then dies. Multi-million-dollar life insurance policy just went to his wife. We call that
0: true.
1: A self-completing policy. So instead of, like, if he had been putting money in a 401k, there'd be $12,000 to go to his wife.
2: And then it'd be taxable.
1: But that's not hardly worth worrying about there, isn't it, Jackie? $12,000 versus $3 million. Which one would you rather have?
2: Oh, baby.
1: Now, of course, tax-free $3 million or taxable $12,000. Jackie, hard decision, isn't it?
2: You know me.
1: So think about that. I know I'm tangenting away from explaining what generational, but you think about, he made some generational wealth there, because I'm sure he said a lot of his, not a lot, but a few of his clients did pass away too soon. Mm-hmm. To me, anytime you pass away is too soon, but they came out a whole lot better. Their family came out a whole lot better when he bring that check to them for $3 million, $2 million, whatever million it was, as opposed to what they would have, the pittance amount they would have got from that 401k. Mm. So it does make sense. We never know when we're going to pass away.
0: No, we don't.
1: And you really don't want people hoping you do.
3: No.
1: You ever heard the phrase, he's worth more dead than alive?
0: Oh, yes.
1: You know, because if the family knows they get $3 million if you die, you might want to check your brake lines every couple of days. All right. So, again, it always seems like it's somebody else's. Trust funds, family offices, a name on a building, at a college campus, you see the different
2: trust
1: names.
2: Trust funds. I was going to say that,
1: Here's what it means in my office. Money that keeps working after you stop and keeps working after you're gone. That's generational wealth. So let's look at two things. Let's look at a pile of money. And not a big pile, just a pile. It could be a big pile. I mean, again, we're transitioning away. We already said the life insurance. I messed myself up with the story because I talked about the guy with the, instead of the 401ks, he sold life insurance. But let's just talk about a pile of money. Let's say you do leave a pile of money to somebody, or you have a pile of money yourself. And a pile of money could be whatever you want it to be, $1 million, $2 million, whatever. What if we turn that pile of money into a lifetime income you could never outlive?
2: Now you're talking.
1: Yeah, because the pile of money, it could be spent, it could be sued, crashed, or handed to somebody who never learned what it took to build it. And if you hand money, like we've talked about it with our Grow It and Blow It series, if you hand money to somebody who's never had to work for it, goes away pretty quick, doesn't it? Like the lottery winners you hear about, you know, within a year or so, they've lost all their money.
0: Mm-hmm. Yeah, it's very true.
2: Or they're wrapping their car around a pole because they're a trust funder and they just get this money every time.
1: Now, income's harder to lose. It arrives on schedule whether the news is good or bad. In other words, it doesn't really care. You're still getting your check every single month. And it's going to be the same amount if you set it up correctly. Yep. Matter of fact, I've got a white paper, The Power of Income Riders. What's an income rider? Well, it's a way for you to get a yearly or monthly, I like it monthly, a monthly check for the rest of your life. We call it the financial fill-up strategy, also known as the income.
0: Yes.
1: And so if you'd like to get your hands on this income report to show you how to turn what you have now into generational wealth, it's income, and you can show you how to divert that income to get more money, the spend and leave plan to make sure your next of kin will have more money you started with, even though you have an income you can never outlive here while you're alive and well, but when you pass away, you can leave generations of your family set up correctly in a place that, unless they go to Vegas every single weekend, they'll never blow this kind of money if they set it up right. But then even if they do, if they have it set up in the income plan, they blow it this month, they get another check next month. So I guess a monthly trip to the Vegas is in order.
2: Why not?
0: I like that.
1: So the secret here is to not risk money, but make sure we understand what money is for and what it can do for us. And so if you'd like to get let's do this. If you'd like to your very own generational wealth personalized report showing what you have now, what it could be, not only for you, but for your family and maybe kids and grandkids you don't even have yet, but also for you, making sure you take the worry out of living in retirement and always having a check that's going to show up. We call it the green flag on the mailbox. We also call it the financial fill-up strategy. A check will arrive every single month for the rest of your life. Let's customize that, though. It's one thing to hear it on the radio, me talking about other people's numbers. Mm-hmm. Let's put it into your numbers and show you what it really could mean to you and how taking risk isn't always the best cure for money woes.
0: It's true.
1: Too much risk can get you in too much trouble a lot of times. So let's make sure we do that risk safety analysis, but let's make sure we put enough money aside that you can have an income you can be proud of. Next 10 people will do it for them.
0: And again, take advantage by calling 800-661-7383, 800-661-7383. You can also text keyword PLAN to 600-700. That is keyword PLAN to 600-700. And, Coach, while we're on the subject of generational wealth, how about we take a listen to our next Grow It or Blow It episode?
4: This week, I want to take you inside the story of Mayor Amschel Rothschild, the coin dealer who sent five arrows across Europe. He was born in 1744 in Frankfurt's Jewish ghetto, a locked-down street where opportunity was limited, and the odds were stacked against him. He started by selling rare coins and antiques, then built trust with powerful nobles, including the wealthy Prince Wilhelm of Hesse. But the real genius came with his five sons. Mayer placed them in five financial capitals: Frankfurt, Vienna, London, Naples, and Paris. Together, they became the Five Arrows, one family banking network that could move money, information, and influence across Europe faster than governments could. here's the retirement lesson. The Rothschilds didn't just make money. They created rules, family unity, privacy, structure, trained heirs, and control kept that fortune standing for more than 200 years. Now, some of their old world rules are not ones we'd copy today, but the principle still matters. If you want your wealth to last, you need more than assets. You need structure, communication, stewardship, and a plan that keeps the family rowing in the same direction. That's how the Rothschilds grew it.
0: Wow.
1: It's a fun book to do research on to write. It's 15 of the richest people you heard about and how they either blew it or grew it. They're beneficiaries, the next of kin. Mm-hmm. And the next of kin could be the kids or grandkids or even great-grandkids. And it's what do you think about it, Thomas? You've had fun making these audio segments for it, haven't you?
0: I have. Actually, Denise prepared that one for us, and it really is incredible to listen to these
1: Denise.
0: People who who have completely blown up expectations, not only for themselves. You think of Rothschild, where the average person around him may have made $50 a week back in those times or whatever, and now he's passing on generational wealth, 200 years, it said. Amazing.
1: Yeah, and I put a little chart in the book here, a little key, an answer key, and five of the 15 grew their money.
0: Mm. Only five.
2: Only five?
1: Yeah. And then five of the 15.
0: That'll tell you.
1: There were some that gave it away.
2: Oh.
1: And there were some that had mixed opinions, two of those, and then one, two, three, four, five of them blew it completely.
0: Okay.
1: Totally gone.
0: Interesting.
1: And we talked about Vanderbilt on the previous mm-hmm. show. Some people you never heard of. Woolworth, remember the
2: Woolworth,
1: Woolworth.
2: Yes,
1: it blew it completely.
2: Is that right?
1: Yeah. Yeah.
2: Oh,
1: wow. The Stroh family, Stroh's beer,
0: sure,
1: Stroh's brewery, they
0: yeah.
1: blew it completely. Those kind of things. So,
2: wow.
1: Rather than me talk about this book, Thomas, let me find a trivia question, shall we?
0: Let's do it.
1: This one thing. All right, A, B, C, or D, and that's all you're going to text. Thomas will tell you how to text that. But if you are one of the first 26 people to get this right, we're going to mail you at my expense. We've already bought the book. The book's name is Grow It or Blow It, and it features 15 people of the past. It's over 200 pages. It's a really nice book.
2: Mm-hmm.
1: And so what is the strict test for whether money counts as green money? Is it? A, it is FDIC insured. B, it is a savings account. C, it is income you cannot outlive. Or D, it has never lost value. Again, what is the strict test for whether money counts as green money?
0: It's good. Text your answer A, B, C, or D to the number 600-700. Again, that's A, B, C, or D. Which do you think it is? To the number 600-700.
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0: 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I'm Thomas Lipscomb in studio alongside Denise, Jackie as well as America's Wealth Financial and Income Coach, Coach Pete DeRuda. 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We have a 24/7 television network that you are able to stream right there on financialspeakeasy.com. Got a lot of great shows. Jackie, you've been on the program before. Coach Pete, obviously, yes, leading the charge. But go check it out. Subscribe. Hit the subscribe button. New content being loaded all the time.
1: It's a fun project we're working on. It's going to get better and better.
0: Yes.
1: We're going to do it from our new auditorium there coming up soon. We're going to do some live studio audience shows coming up,
6: yes,
1: too.
6: Yes,
1: if you'd like to be in the studio audience, let us know.
2: Outstanding, yes, fun.
1: A lot of good refreshments and a lot of good entertainment.
0: Yeah. I agree. Hey, and actually, that makes me want to bring up the Financial Fill-Up Challenge again as well. Yep. This is Coach Pete's latest game show that we've come out with. We have several episodes under our belt now, so if you have been waiting for us to refine the process and want to come film now, be sure to head over to financialfillup.com, and you can register to be a contestant on the program or just hang out and watch this film episode. It's always fun to hang out in the studio, see what's going on around Coach Pete land. Isn't that right, sir?
1: Yeah, well, it's fun.
2: And there's always good snacks. The treats and the snacks are worth it. It makes the game more fun, doesn't it, Coach?
0: Hey, there you go. There you go.
1: That's just fun. I mean, life's too serious sometimes. We have to have a little fun.
0: It's true.
1: So let's talk about income. We build income first. We're different from a lot of different firms. So we look at whatever your lump sum is, and then we say first we find out what kind of income you're going to need. Then we build the income for you. And we add a buffer zone in there for inflation, just in case inflation goes higher than we might anticipate.
0: Yep.
1: We've been doing that for years, and you know, back in 2020, people started paying attention to inflation for some reason.
2: I know.
0: It's so funny. We had been on so many episodes together, Coach, prior to that, where you were saying, oh, inflation this, nobody cares about it, nobody cares about it, and all the dog's ears perked up.
1: Yep.
0: Come that time period.
1: So we build income first, then we protect the person, then we protect the spouse, then and only then we put a fence around what's meant to pass down. In other words, you got to take care of yourself first. Let's protect you. Let's make sure you protect it with income, we call it. So every dollar you own gets a color coded, it gets put in our color coded system. It gets a color and a job. That's called the core and explore philosophy. And it works exactly the same whether you have $50,000 to your name or over $5 million to your name or more. So green money. We'll talk about the three colors. Green money never goes down. It's guaranteed lifetime income. It's a monthly paycheck for as long as you live. And my test is strict. If it isn't income, you can't outlive, it isn't green. In other words, say, hey, my broker said I can get income for 12 years. And I said, well, what happens next? Well, he didn't say. Well, then that's not green money then. That means the money's gone if he didn't say, because he'd be bragging if he was going to say anything.
2: Yes.
0: That's good.
1: So
0: a
1: CD is safe. Safe and green are different words for a reason. All right, the word safe. When I hear safe, I think of greenish.
0: Sure,
1: but I have to have safe income to hear green in my mind. Is the way Coach Pete's vocabulary.
0: So let's start defining our terms then, Coach. I'm going to bring up that lovely thing right there. There are a lot of people who hear safe and they think, oh well, I know what a bond is. I know what a CD is. I've got one of those or a few of those or this or that. What are we really talking about here?
1: Well, just like I said, safe and green are two different things. In order for it to be safe and green, it has to have income.
0: Okay, so right, which I'm obviously not getting from the bond.
1: Well, safe, bonds aren't as safe as people think either, by the way. So that's not, maybe a CD. Like I said, a CD is safe, but it doesn't give you lifetime income.
0: Exactly.
2: There you go. Yeah.
1: It's only as safe as a bank, by the way. We haven't seen that happen in a while, but banks could, remember these a wonderful world.
2: That's right. I mean, they could.
1: What were they all lined up to do at the bank?
2: Mm-hmm.
0: Yeah,
1: get their money.
0: Get their money out,
1: and it wasn't there, was it?
0: No, it's true.
1: Well, so how safe was the money?
0: It's
1: then?
0: In Jimmy's house or wherever.
1: Yeah, well, that's it. It wasn't in the bank.
0: No, it wasn't.
1: Hey, whenever you walk in the bank, gander over there for the safe. They always leave the safe door open now, so it doesn't give any if it's closed, the robber might think there's money in there.
0: Sure.
1: So when they leave it open, you see, well, there's nothing in there.
2: Nothing in there.
1: We always say, you know, in the movies, they show a big pile of cash inside the safe.
0: They do. Yes.
2: Well, good point. Yeah.
1: I've never seen it. Have you?
2: No. Certificate of disappointment.
1: Yeah. CD. Certificate of depreciation, disappointment. And so nothing wrong with a CD, by the way, but not for income.
2: People think
1: like
2: they're
1: we're talking
2: safe,
1: about. Like
2: right?
1: Thomas said, I have to define my terms, which I already did. Thomas wasn't really paying attention. But anyway, he said green and safe are two things. That, if it's green, it's safe and income. If it's a CD, it's safe, but doesn't guarantee income.
0: Yeah.
1: Okay,
0: yeah.
1: So that's what we do.
0: And that's what, yes. And that's what I wanted to get at as well, because there are people who ignore that income aspect, which that is a key word. And again, if you're ignoring that income aspect,
1: you have to have income in your plan, folks. If you don't have income, it's time to get it done. Let's do it tomorrow.
0: Right. 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
1: Now, there's three colors in my financial rainbow. We have green, yellow, and red. So let's talk. We just talked about green. And I talked about green first because it's the most important thing.
0: It is.
1: If you don't have income, you don't have a plan, you don't have a retirement plan. I've seen way too many people over the last 34 years who've walked into my office and said, my broker said I'll have plenty of income when I retire. I said, oh, he did. Where is it? And then I get the blankest stare ever. When my dad would always ask me the who, what, where, why, and when, and how questions, I would get the same look from school back in the day. Remember?
0: Yeah.
1: So it's almost like my dog ate my homework kind of look they give me. So there is no such thing as income from a red account. There's no guaranteed lifetime income from a red account. All right. So let's talk about yellow first. Yellow money is your emergency account. It's safe and reachable in a day. In other words, if you can get it in a day, it's yellow.
0: Okay.
1: But it's not going to gain any money, Harley, because it's so easy to reach. The reason why some money is harder to reach is because they've got it invested longer term, because they have to make a bigger return because you want a bigger return. So you can't take it in, put it in today and take it out tomorrow. It doesn't work that way.
0: Right. Yeah, that makes sense.
1: But the yellow money, since it's not earning hardly anything, it could be under your pillow for all I care, you know, for the yellow. It's in a CD at a bank or it's a savings account. Now, CDs have a penalty, yes, 60 days usually or 90 days worth of interest. And the interest is so small, it's not much of a penalty. You ever heard of a slap on the wrist? It's sort of like the recruiting violations these days in NCAA. Ow! For those of you not watching, because you can't, you're on the radio, I slap my wrist very gently. All right, that's what happens there. Now, a transmission in the car goes out. The roof has a leak in it. You need to buy a plane ticket to go see the relative that somebody just passed away or sick. Yeah, those are emergencies. Mm-hmm. Yeah. So you have to have some emergency money. And so what kind of emergencies you have is a lot different than some my ex-wife used to have.
2: Mm-hmm. Oh, wow. Whoa.
1: It was always an emergency when she wanted to go to Myrtle Beach.
0: No, I get what you're saying. Yeah. I get what you're saying. Yeah.
2: Very important. Yeah.
1: Was, by the way, for those of you who didn't know I was married, from age 21 to 22.
2: And that was quick, yeah.
1: Best time to get divorced is when you don't have any money.
0: Hey, there you go.
1: Because there was no alimony.
0: Yeah. That
1: now, I did have a daughter, and I'm very happy with that daughter, so I pay child support religiously, like I was supposed to.
0: Yeah.
1: But, and that's, I didn't look at that as a bill. But alimony, a lot of people look at as a bill, don't they?
2: Yeah.
0: They do.
1: All right. Now, red money is at the risk of the market. We've heard of red. So we got the green. This is safe with income. Yellow is safe. No income, but you can get to it easy.
0: Mm-hmm.
1: Red, no safety, but you can make a whole lot of money if the market goes way up, up, up. But the secret there is you need to know when to get out before it goes down, down, down. Because there's people always talking about it.
6: Buy, buy, buy. Sell, sell, sell. Don't buy. Don't buy.
2: Yeah, what do I do?
1: That's what happens, right? We hear that every single day.
0: Yeah.
1: So it can grow and it can crash. Red money is fine. It is only ever money you can afford to lose without changing how you live. In other words, if the money you have in the red account, if you lost it and it affects your lifestyle, maybe you can't pay your mortgage, can't pay your car payments, kills your credit that way, then it shouldn't be in red to begin with.
2: Oh.
1: But, Coach, it's a sure thing. I got a tip.
0: Yeah. Never heard that one.
1: Who hasn't got a tip before, right?
2: Oh, gosh.
1: Now, no tax on tips if we're talking about taxes, but that's not the kind of tip I'm talking about. So green and yellow together are the core, and red is the explorer. You hear me talk about, and again, Thomas, for you, I'm defining my terms.
0: Oh, yes.
1: Core and explorer philosophy, one we live by here. It's one of our canons here at the office. We do not let anybody out of our office without going through red, green, yellow with you, because number one, we have to categorize for you where your money is. Many people don't understand where their money is. They haven't been told by their broker where their money is. If you knew where your money really was, you probably wouldn't have it there. If you got on a plane and they said you had about a 1 in 12 chance of crashing, would you get off that plane right away? I would. But that's what people are. A 92% chance of safety and security and success in the market, the red accounts. You have about a 92% chance of being able to live through retirement and not have anything happen bad to your money. But there's a 1 in 12 chance where you will go broke in retirement. I can't take that risk for Michael. I'm not going to take that risk for you guys.
0: No.
1: If you want to have all your money red, then we're not going to be the right firm for you.
0: Yeah,
1: we like a proper balance of money. We want to make sure you have income that could increase over time, never decrease, and you never worry about where the income's going to come from, and you get a monthly paycheck for the rest of your life. financial fill-up strategy.
0: That's good.
1: We are financial safety fiduciaries. We do safety first here. We don't do risk first. And I really am amazed at some of the advisors out there who are all risk all the time, don't even offer safety, and they call themselves fiduciaries. Mm-hmm. That's absolutely false in my opinion. You got to have risk and safety. Now, we have a risk division, and we let you go there. That's the explore division, but only after we do green and yellow. Then we go see red.
0: There you go.
1: Let's get green and yellow. Let's see what kind of income we can be guaranteed to get for the rest of our life. And then when we know that's going to be plenty of income, let's take the leftover money. I love leftover spaghetti, by the way. It's like it's better the next day or
0: it
1: two.
0: It is so good.
1: Yeah, I made some the other day. My wife took my daughter down to Alabama to drop her off to school. And so I batched it for a week. and when I do, I make a big something like soup or chowder or Italian.
2: Lasagna, yeah.
1: And I just let it sit there in the refrigerator. Every day I go get another piece, and it's better every time.
0: Yes, yes. And I totally agree.
1: And I clean my dishes, so there's no evidence I did anything when she comes home. You always got to get rid of the evidence.
0: A good man right there.
1: That's right. So anyway, the red money is important to get that higher horsepower potential, and it's really important when you're growing money. Like when you're younger, you should be taking full risk, 20s and 30s, even 40s. Yeah. Take a lot of risk. But as we get closer to the finish line, in our 50s, mid-50s especially, we need to make sure we understand red, green, yellow. We also need to understand how we can have that income building for that lifetime that's coming next. The second part of our life is the part we're not working and we're enjoying. It's the go-go years in retirement. Mm-hmm. We need to be able to have the money we need to be able to do the things we want to do. Mm-hmm. So if you want to get your very own total retirement plan with the red, green, yellow, the core and explore, the financial fill-up strategy, all the things we talk about here on the show, and when you come in, we've cut the total retirement plan book, don't we, Thomas?
0: Yes.
1: It's $99 if you buy it.
0: Yes.
1: But we're going to give it to you when you come in, and we're going to help you fill it out. It's going to be customized. It's basically the life story of you. And when you're in,
0: it's good
1: seeing us, you can pick up the life story on me. It's called Coach 60. That's another one of my books. Get it and read about what I've gone through in my life.
0: Yeah.
1: Hasn't been easy.
0: No, it hasn't.
1: But I want to make sure people can have the easy road as we get to retirement.
0: Yeah.
1: You know, no one's had an easy road. But let's make sure it's always when they repave a road and it's still bumpy, it's not good. Let's make sure it's a freshly paved road. Mm-hmm. And let's scoot into retirement on our terms. So call right now. Let's put a plan together for you. We've seen others charge over $1,000 for plans, like not even as good as this. But we're going to do it at no cost if you're one of the next 26 people who call right now.
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0: 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Great button right there at the top of the page says Ask a Question. You click on that, you can either record your voice or type in a question that could be featured here on the program. And we're going to kick off this segment by taking on some of those listener questions. You ready, Coach?
1: I sure am.
0: All right, I love it. So we've been talking about taxes a lot on the program, and a listener has written in and said, one stock has done incredibly well in
1: nice.
0: Our taxable account. I know, right?
1: What's a symbol?
2: NVIDIA.
0: Right? They're asking, are capital gains a reason to leave it alone?
1: Yes and no.
0: Mm.
1: Now, it really depends on what their main goal for that money is. And I've had way too many people say they don't want to liquidate the gain they have because they don't want to pay the taxes on it.
0: Oh, sure.
1: And here's my famous saying, folks, and you should write this down. I'd rather pay tax on a gain than have a write-off on a loss. Mm. In other words, they watch it go way, way up, and they say, well, gosh, I should liquidate, but my broker says I'm going to have a big tax, so I'm just going to leave it there. Then it goes down, down, down, and it keeps going down. All of a sudden, it's less than what they paid for it. Now they have a write-off. So, no. I mean, and here's another thing. Capital gains taxes, in my opinion, historically, are on sale right now. You can you know with certainty what the rates are right now, don't you, Jackie?
2: Oh, you do. Yeah, and they're probably going to go up.
1: Exactly. You know, we had David Walker. We had former Comptroller General David Walker on our show a few weeks back. And he resigned from the government because he said, I'm tired of signing. His job was to sign the checks for the government. He said, I'm tired of signing the checks that are going to bounce because our government is in so much debt.
2: Oh, my golly.
0: Yeah.
1: And so because our government is in debt now to the tune of at least 40-some trillion, if you think about funded liabilities and unfunded liabilities, the pensions for the post office, the firefighters, those kind of things, those are not in that number. We're over 110, 150 trillion
2: big
1: dollars that we owe. So yes, Jackie, taxes will go up, and guess where they're going to take it from? Your stocks a lot of times. So I would liquidate right now if I had a big gain. But no, all right, but Coach, I love this stock. All right, then do half of it.
0: Mm-hmm. Yeah,
1: so now you lock in your profits or some of your profits, and even if it goes down to zero, you're still going to break even at least, or maybe you'll still have a little profit, but at least you can pay taxes on the rates you know today.
0: Mm-hmm. I like that. You know, we've talked about this before, specifically for myself as well, because my grandfather worked for a large firm for a very long time and invested a lot in their stock and made a lot of money off of it. And you talked about how there can be emotional holdings on a stock as
1: exactly.
0: well. It's a
2: That's
0: similar
2: what I was
0: philosophy.
2: Gonna say, yes.
1: Again, and so, you know, mom left me all this Exxon, someone said,
0: yeah,
1: right?
0: Yeah.
1: So we had thousands and thousands of shares, and Exxon's very high up in price. I said, well, liquidate some of it and keep some of it. Therefore, you can always remember your mom.
0: There you go.
1: Keep 100 shares. Mm-hmm. Liquidate the other 10,000.
0: I love
1: whatever.
0: It. Yeah.
1: But it's up to you. And again, there's no need to liquidate if we don't have somewhere else to put it.
0: Mm-hmm.
1: So it shouldn't just do it to do it.
2: Oh.
1: But we do this a lot of times when people are trying to get an income plan together because the stock's not going to – the dividends aren't big enough for Exxon, we're talking about, not big enough to supply a retirement for a lot of folks. But if you know with certainty what your income needs are, we can find the income out there in the safe market for you in those green accounts. So we put a certain amount of money away today, and it'll tell you what your income could be starting tomorrow, next year, next decade, whenever you need it. We know with certainty what our income's going to be, and it's a whole lot easier to build a plan when we know what the income is.
0: Absolutely. Certainty is key. And again, these are questions that are answered by Capital Financial and your team, Coach. And, you know, I want to make sure people can get their own questions answered just by calling that number, 800-661-7383. Again, that's 800-661-7383, or text keyword plan to 600-700.
1: Yep. I got a brand new book now, and it's an e-book right now. It's being published by Barnes & Noble, and we'll talk about that in the next couple of weeks. But if you want to get your hands on the ebook before anyone else gets the real book, we will send it to you. If you call us and give us your email address, we will email you this book.
0: Wow.
1: And it's called Coach Pete's Guiding Financial Light, The Wealth Beacon Financial Instruction Manual for Retirement. It's over 150 pages. And in it, I talk about the Cord Explorer, the financial fill-up, having green flags on your mailbox, how important it is to have that income that you can't outlive, explaining the power of income riders and what an income rider is and what a properly structured retirement annuity looks like for you. Now, the word annuity draws a lot of bad stares a lot of times because, in my opinion, annuities are the last name.
0: Mm-hmm.
1: The first name is what they put it like fixed indexed, variable. Now, variable is what we call the black sheep in the annuity world. The variable annuities can have fees up to 4 or 5% per year, whereas a fixed or fixed index annuity could have as low as zero fees. That's what I said, zero.
0: And
1: they
0: like
1: give
0: that.
1: You a lifetime income you can't outlive and keep your money from being at risk. Now, a variable annuity, the money's at risk. So, again, I don't even know why they call it an annuity, because a variable annuity does nothing compared to what the fixed and fixed index annuities do. So if you want to find out the power of a properly structured annuity strategy will look like for you, not using variable annuities, using fixed or fixed index annuities to show you the power of lifetime income, call today. We'll put together an income plan for you this week. And we'll also get you this book. So if you want this book, or if you want to have a plan done, you'll get a golden ticket when you get the book showing you how you can qualify for your appointment at no fee or obligation to come in and get your own income plan. But let's get this book in your hand right now.
0: Yeah, it's very easy. Just call 800-661-7383, 800-661-7383, or text keyword plan to 600-700. That is keyword plan to 600-700. And Coach, I have another question for you here. This is in the tax vein as well. Someone's written in and said, my old 401k is still sitting with a former employer. Does moving it change my taxes or my risk?
1: Depends on where they move it to.
0: Yes.
1: Right? If they move it qualified, they do a qualified move. In other words, they just move it from one IRA type account, which 401k is, to another, there's no taxes whatsoever.
0: Okay.
1: If they decide to bring it home, put it in their checking account, fully taxable.
2: Wow.
1: And if they are under 59 and a half, it'll be a 10% penalty in addition to that.
0: Ouch.
1: So a lot of people say, well, Coach, I moved to a new company. Should I move my my old 401k into that? And I say, maybe. What I'd rather do for everybody, you know, we had somebody the other day. They had five different 401ks from five different companies.
0: Okay.
1: And yeah. Because they job hopped. They,
0: sure.
1: They,
0: mm-hmm.
1: You know, there's no such thing as, well, these days it seems like there's not many people that work 30 or 40 years for one company.
0: Yeah.
1: Right?
0: Yeah.
1: So what we encourage them to do is open up what we call a super IRA, their own individual IRA, and then roll all the other 401ks into it because they're all splintered. They didn't really have any idea what kind of balance they had. When we moved them all together, they had a pretty nice looking balance, and they were able to get an income they can retire on.
0: Nice.
1: They didn't even know they had this kind of income available. Now, this income they can retire on, is the reason I say that is because they never have to worry about outliving that money. They'll get a lifetime income check every single month for the rest of their life. And it was more than they were expecting.
0: Wow.
1: So they're still going to work because they like to work, but they know now they have the power. When their boss is mean to them, they can just give the boss, give it right back to the boss, because even if he says, even if he says leave, they're fine because they've got plenty of money to retire on.
0: There's something about that freedom. I know there is.
1: So,
0: oh,
1: Jackie,
0: wow.
1: Because they rolled it into their own super IRA, there was no taxes on that because it's sitting there now in a qualified account just like it was. Mm-hmm. So, again, don't do things without asking somebody or getting a real plan in writing. Don't get a verbal permission. Get a written permission.
0: That's good.
1: Because someone can always say, I never told you that. Have you ever heard that before?
2: Oh,
1: I never told you that.
2: Yeah.
1: Go to a car lot, see what you hear. Thomas, you know,
0: I get it. I do.
1: They didn't tell Denise. She could have gone to got a new car and got a great tax write-off on that interest.
2: I bet they didn't even know.
1: Well, maybe they didn't.
3: I would have totally bought a new one if I knew that.
1: Yeah. But they're in the car world. You think they know.
2: Yeah.
1: Here's they have that Monday morning meeting. Well, one thing we can't do is let them go across the street and get a new car because they'll get a tax write-off. So you've got to keep them here.
0: True. Yep. It's true. It's true.
1: Make a lot of money on used cars.
2: You know what I like you said about the IRA? It's a super IRA. In other words, you've got more choices in there, right?
1: Oh, yeah. Well, that too. Because in your 401k, maybe you have 10 to 20 or maybe 30 chances.
0: Yeah.
1: And here's why. Say, Coach, why don't you tell people they could just roll it into the new company's 401k? Well, you can, but it's got a bunch of rules, too.
3: All companies are different.
1: Once you roll it over there, you can't roll it back out.
0: Mm-hmm.
1: If you roll it into the super IRA, you can roll that anytime you want out. But once you roll it into the 401k, now you got 401k rules. You have to separate from service to get that money.
0: That's true. That's true.
1: Or you have to cash it in and pay all the taxes. The 20% taxes a lot of times there, more.
0: Well, and what I like, you know, what Denise said there too. Your first company that you might have been at may have had XYZ set of rules. You move over to the second
1: they
0: company.
1: They all have different rules.
0: Right? Like,
1: they're all different.
0: Come
1: on.
0: At least you own your stuff
1: and
0: now.
1: They don't have many choices, Jackie. For all the rules they have, you think they'd have a lot more choices.
2: No, and
1: you have over 10,000 choices in your own super IRA.
0: Right. Yeah.
2: And they have fees in those 401ks they don't tell you about.
1: Well, they're financial termites, we call them.
2: Termites.
1: Yes.
2: Coaching.
1: Hidden fees, risk, and commissions. They're hidden from you, but they're still there.
2: Mm-hmm.
1: And yes, a lot of them, you know, there's multi-million dollar companies out there who are administering these 401ks. They're not doing it out of the goodness of their own heart.
0: Mm-hmm.
1: You think they're doing charity?
0: No.
1: That's not how they stay. The stock price is real high for charity, isn't it?
0: Right?
1: Yeah.
0: Right.
1: No. So, again, great points on that, Thomas. And a lot of people do make mistakes when they're, in the time of haste. They just want to get everything done. I want to get it done. Let's just roll it into the new 401k. Mm-hmm. Well, now you can't get that money again until you're entitled to, like, any other. You're now in the rules of everybody else.
0: That's good.
1: And you can have your own rules if you have your super IRA as far as what kind of choices you have and the liquidity options.
0: Yeah. I'm thinking of the expression right now, haste makes waste, and I don't know where it comes from, but you have to make sure that procrastination, which, Coach, you identify as one of the seven financial blind spots, is taken care of. So, folks, I encourage you, reach out to Coach Pete's team and make sure you have that plan in place. Maybe you have a plan and you're starting to get the idea that maybe I'm not really working with the right advisor. They're not really talking to me as transparent as Coach Pete is talking here. Meet with his team, get that second set of eyes on your plan by calling 800-661-7383, 800-661-7383, or text keyword plan to 600-700. That is keyword plan to the number 600-700.
1: Yeah, it just makes a lot of sense. I mean, there's so many mistakes, Jack, you're made because people don't know. Denise, you didn't know when you bought the used car. You should have bought a new car and be able to write up to $10,000 worth of interest off. But you didn't know.
3: Yeah,
0: exactly.
1: You didn't ask me, but I didn't know you then, probably.
3: Right.
1: You haven't been working with us that long. You probably bought that car before then, didn't you?
3: No, I just bought it a week or two
1: ago. You didn't ask Coach Pete?
0: She got smashed.
8: Coach goes back in row.
9: You cannot be serious.
1: Now, I'm not going to be a dad on you, but I'll tell you the good, bad, the ugly.
2: Mm-hmm.
1: My daughter Carrie asks me stuff. I don't go dad on her. I just give her the facts.
3: Yeah.
1: I'm not going to be mean. All right. I'm going to be nice right now. All right. This is a trivia question, and it's more of a specialized question because it's for my book, Thrift and Thrive. Mastering your TSP for a fearless retirement if you're a federal employee. Now, if you're not a federal employee and you call and you answer this right, tell us you're not a federal employee. I'll give you my book, Retirement Day. It's a 90-day countdown to retirement.
0: Nice.
1: Really good book.
2: What's TSP?
1: Thrift Savings Plan.
2: Okay.
1: It's sort of like a 401k for federal employees.
2: All right.
1: All right. So here's a question. It's a good one. And what is the financial fill-up strategy in one sentence? Now, luckily for you guys, it's A, B, C, or D.
2: Okay.
1: A, a portfolio model. B, a green flag on the mailbox every month for the rest of your life, continuing to your spouse when you pass away. C, a tax strategy. Or D, a withdrawal rate. That's A, a portfolio model. B, green flag on the mailbox every month for the rest of your life, continuing to your spouse when you pass away. C, a tax strategy. Or D, withdrawal rate. Thomas, tell folks how to give us that answer and get that book.
0: Very easy to do. Just text A, B, C, or D to the number 600-700. What do you think it is? You want to make sure that you are being very sure to A, B, C, or D to 600-700. No hints allowed, Thomas.
2: Thomas.
1: What was the lady's name on Andy Griffith's show?
0: Oh, I forget. What was
1: it? It was Aunt something. All right,
2: oh,
1: folks.
2: Oh, my gosh.
1: That's what it was. Thomas, been a good show today.
0: Yes, it has.
1: Again, tell folks again how now that I gave that hint, what they can how they can call and get that answer.
0: Just text Aunt A, B, C, or D to 600-700. That's letter A, B, C, or D to 600-700.
1: All right, for Jackie, for Denise, Thomas, Jose working the board, it's Coach Pete. We'll see you next week, same time, same station, right here on the Financial Safari.
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1: News this hour at Town Hall. I'm Bob Agnew in Washington. The U.S. is now imposing 50% tariffs on $20 billion worth of Canadian products. That's after last-ditch negotiations came up short in an effort to resolve the latest strain in relations between the historic allies. Canada says it will retaliate. The Pentagon says at least 757 service members have been wounded since the war against Iran got underway.
2: More than 580 are Army soldiers. The total injured also include 86 sailors, 64 airmen, and 19 Marines. While many of the casualties are categorized as having occurred during Operation Epic Fury, the Pentagon has created a new category for wounded troops, saying that Operation Epic Fury has concluded. The Pentagon and U.S. Central Command have offered almost no details on how the injuries occurred. However, officials say that the vast majority of those injuries are traumatic brain injuries. I'm Lisa Dwyer.
1: The Supreme Court rules construction on that new White House ballroom can continue.
3: It's a huge win for President Trump. Chief Justice John Roberts rules work on the ballroom can continue. President Trump taking to his Truth Social page, noting how vital the project is for our national security. The concrete and steel structure is 5 stories deep and 70 feet high and includes bomb shelters and medical facilities and a drone port. The president writes, it is something that presidents have wanted for 150 years and that the military has been seeking for the last 100 years. Their wish will soon be fulfilled.
1: That is correspondent Laura Winters reporting. New CDC figures highlighting the administration's efforts in declining overdose deaths, and it has happened. Supporters say the numbers prove President Trump's border and cartel crackdown is saving lives. Synthetic opioid deaths falling by 22% last year. More at townhall.com.
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14: The chance of showers and thunderstorms will persist throughout our Saturday. For afternoon and evening, look for a high of 86 degrees. Then for our Saturday night, still a chance of showers and thunderstorms, partly cloudy otherwise, a low of 69. Sunday will be the better of the days for the weekend. Sunshine, 88 for your high and lower humidity. And Monday, not a bad day either. Sunny and 89 for your high. I'm Steve Leader Adams in the Weather Center.

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2: This is Handle on the Law, marginal legal advice where I tell you you have absolutely no case. Now, when you read a post on social media, by now everybody knows that celebrities and people, influencers get paid. If we're being told a certain brand of shampoo is terrific and wonderful, a good chance that that person is getting paid to say that. It's sort of a given. And the more influential, the bigger the star power, the more money that they get. And as a matter of fact, I mean, there are people out there that can get $100,000 per post. I mean, it's really scary stuff for sure. So let me tell you what Sacramento just did. And it passed the law. And what it says is if you go and you post something political and you are paid for it, you absolutely must disclose that. Now, do you disclose when you are paid to talk about a restaurant? You should, but I don't think the law says that you must disclose that. But when it comes to politics, oh, you betcha. Why? Because politics are far more important than you buying one brand of shampoo or another, because that doesn't affect me. You know, whatever product you buy, I couldn't care less. Doesn't affect me in the least. Moving the political needle, oh, yeah, that affects me big time because we are all affected by politics. So what you're going to see in California, we're one of two states, along with Texas, interestingly enough, that have passed these policies requiring content creators to say if they have been paid by a political campaign. And beyond that, California is considering, hasn't done so yet, cracking down by fining people who don't. If someone has been paid and does not say, by the way, I'm paid for this campaign, that campaign, even a political action committee, I think that you may get away with. Celebrities, major influencers are going to have to disclose. And campaigns have long worked with celebrities and major influencers to win over voters. Usually you think of political statements as, gee, that's just the way I think, because the politics are crazy today, as you know. My God, they're crazy. And so you think people are just giving their opinion and ripping into what the Biden administration is doing or was doing, what the Trump administration is doing, what a congressperson has said, done, taken a position on. And good for them, because I want to know. I really do want to know, because do I pay attention to influencers? Well, I don't. I mean, I don't pay attention to anybody on the internet, but a lot of people do, and I mean big time. Okay, let's go ahead and take some phone calls. Let's start with, we'll be doing the icon over here. Louis, welcome.
3: Hi, Bill.
2: Yes, sir.
3: Morning.
2: Yes, sir.
3: Listen, Bill, I have a question for you. Okay, I have a friend, okay, who works as an independent contractor. He was not paid for a job by another independent contractor. He went to the labor board. He got a judgment against the person who did not pay him, but that person has not paid him in

0: And all of them boil down to your friend isn't going to see a dime because if it turns out that he has evaded so far, although I don't know if your friend's tried to collect. Has your friend tried to collect on it or just saying, oh, can I sue him civilly? Which way are they going on this, Lewis?
1: No, he has not. He got the judgment from the labor board.
0: Okay.
1: And the guy has not paid a dime.
0: Okay, it's not a judgment. It is an order from the labor board ordering him to pay, much stronger than a civil judgment. And so he simply has to collect on that. And you get to see the rules. You can garnish wages. If he has a business, you can hit the business up. Much better off if he's working for someone where he is an employee, because then you can go to the employer and slap the order down, and the employer must take money out of his paycheck. But then again, he's an independent contractor and not working for anybody. So how much is how much is the amount that's owed? Do you know?
1: $20,000.
0: Well, first of all, small claims only $12,500, so he would have to give up the rest.
1: Yeah.
0: So you don't.
1: So would he get a lien against him?
0: There already is a lien against him. Now it's a question of going against his business. It's tough. It is tough. What he should do is go online and say, just ask the question: how I'll never collect against judgments? How it is impossible to collect? How you're never going to be paid a dime? That's what I would do. Yeah, I know. It's so depressing, isn't it? That's just the way it works. Hey, I'll tell you how you can get paid. If you're in a car accident and you've been injured or slip and fall and you've been injured and it's not your fault, it's going to be an insurance company that's going to talk to you. And you are going to get paid. Now, it's only about money. There's not much else you can do. And so how do you collect the most amount of money? Are you going to talk to the insurance company? We're talking about the other side. Are you going to talk to the insurance company yourself? These guys are experts in not paying you. That's what they do for a living. So how do you help yourself and get the max that you need or more importantly, you deserve? Well, it's a lawyer. I mean, that's the bottom line. Now, you don't pay for the lawyer, not in the case of personal injury. They simply take a percentage of what is collected, a percentage of what is settled for. And if there's no money picked up, then there's no money at all. 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
4: Okay, welcome back. More legal advice. This is Handle on the Law. Marginal legal advice, where I tell you you have absolutely no case. All right, Diego. Diego, what can I do for you?
5: Yeah, Bill. So I'm calling for a friend. He pulled over to the side of the road to use his phone and do the responsible thing. While he was using his phone, a woman hit him, broke his femur. He didn't even see it coming. She hit him, broke his femur. He nearly died. He had to learn how to walk. Took him a year. And now she's in hiding.
4: Okay. And they can't find her. Well, I'm assuming it was a hit and run. So the police were called, correct? And
5: Police came.
4: Okay.
5: She got out of the car. She was fine.
4: Okay. Did they get a driver's license? Did they get a license plate? Was he able to get that?
5: Yes.
4: Okay, good. So they're tracking her down. All right. So there's a warrant out for her arrest. Okay, that's for starters. Now,
5: there's not, Bill. There's not. There's not a warrant out for her arrest.
4: Okay, that's interesting. If they know who she is and they're not out to get her, I mean, this is a felony, major injury. You talk about a hit and run with major injury.
5: Right.
4: That's kind of rough. But it doesn't change anything, by the way, in terms of, of him. Now we're talking about. He may want to have her put in jail just for the joys of putting her in jail for what she did to him.
5: Exactly.
4: Now let's talk about money. In reality, all your friend's going to get is money. Putting her in jail doesn't put any money in his pocket. And get
5: he hasn't got a penny, obviously, because he tried to track down her bank account some way, and then
4: so he knows who she is.
5: Oh, yeah. He's
4: okay.
5: Oh, yeah.
4: All right. Got it. So there's a warrant out. They'll
5: pick
4: her up. They'll pick her up at some point. They always do because there will be a traffic violation out there. But that's beside the point. Okay. So it looks like she doesn't have a dime. So now comes the big question.
5: He found out that she did have a really good job and she did take out a good chunk of money.
4: Okay, so she's possible to find, and now we go to your insurance. He goes to his insurance company.
5: He didn't have insurance, Bill.
4: He didn't have insurance. Okay, so now what I want him to do, this is the answer. You can go on the internet and look up the acronym SLO,
5: okay?
4: Because
5: yes.
4: That is exactly where he sits. And this is a very good lesson on why doesn't he have insurance?
5: Right.
4: Do we know why he doesn't have insurance?
5: To save a few dollars, to save a few bucks here and there, to get back to.
4: That's it.
5: But I know what you're saying, Bill.
4: Yeah, that's
5: it. I got insurance.
4: Yeah, you've got to you have to have insurance. That's all there is to it. And, you know, I have a healthy policy.
5: Yep.
4: So I have a policy enough where if people knew, if I had a kindergartner, for example, And I knew where I, if I knew where I lived, I would have my kindergarten walk in front of the car every single time. You know, do a crosswalk, and there'll be some serious money there. See, that's that happens all the time. I tell you over and over again, buy insurance because and part of insurance, not just liability insurance, which is 30,000 minimum, $60,000 for any group of cases. Let's say you're hitting three people in a car. Well, it's $60,000 split among all of them. But if you don't have insurance, you're not going to get a dime. You have to assume the other side doesn't have insurance. You have to make that assumption. Frank. Hello, Frank. Welcome.
6: Yes. Hello.
4: Yes, I'm here.
6: Okay. So I signed a flat fee agreement with a lawyer for a domestic violence case.
4: All right.
6: I never paid the fee.
4: Yeah.
6: 12 hours after I signed, I decided I did not want to use them. It was
4: okay. Fair enough.
6: It just changed my mind. Okay. So later on that evening, he sends me a bill for $4,000.
4: Uh-huh.
6: Saying that.
4: Okay. Saying what? You signed a retainer agreement and he owes you $4,000. Or you owe him $4,000 because that was the down payment is the closest thing you would call it. It's money goes into his trust account as against hourly that he pays, unless it's a flat fee. But
6: it was a flat fee agreement.
4: Okay, well, here's what you do, okay? I don't think you owe the money. Frank, okay. I don't think you owe the money. You tell him, no, thank you. I am not paying you. What did you do in 12 hours? And he is going to have to justify $4,000 worth of work in 12 hours. He'll never be able to justify that. So what you do, you simply tell him to go pound sand, legal term, pound sand. And if he sues you, you've got a hell of a defense. And if he sues you, you take him to the state bar. I mean, instantly. Yeah, absolutely. You can't do that. You can't bill someone for no time spent. He's got to return the money. Now, he might be able to say, I looked at the file or I started a file and I can charge you for an hour maybe. But no, he can't do it.
6: So don't pay him. I never paid him a dime.
4: Yeah, so don't pay him.
6: I never paid him a
4: Nor are you going to. Nor are you going to.
6: Okay, great.
4: You're going to tell him, go pound sand. You can also say, screw off. You can also say you're not going to see a dime. You're also going to say, you cheap, lousy, duplicitous bastard. You can say a bunch of stuff, but I wouldn't pay him at all. And then if he goes after you, oh, big time, I think you have to go after him. Hi, Christina.
7: Hi.
4: Go ahead.
7: I was calling because I have an issue with my previous landlord. I moved out and I retouched all of the holes that we had in the wall. I retouched the paint. I deep cleaned the apartment. Like, it was immaculate. I took videos. I took pictures for documentation. After move out, I got a bill from the apartment saying that we owed like $1,100 in repairs and all kinds of crazy things. I tried to, settle it with the apartment by giving them all of my documentation of what the apartment looked like and showing them that what they're charging was not.
8: That's not exactly a settlement. That's more, I don't owe you the money. And here's my proof. So you show them everything, the place is sparkling clean, and therefore, how do they respond?
7: They don't.
8: Then you sue them.
7: Completely.
8: It's a small claim suit. It's easy.
7: My question is, though, that my deposit was only $200, so do I sue them to...
8: No. If they say you owe them the money... you smile and you say, sue me.
7: My
8: Go ahead.
7: My concern is that they will hurt my credit.
8: And you let them know if they do that, then you're going to sue them. Because that's extortion. Okay, that is extortion, especially if you can prove everything was in good shape. And then the landlord, this may take a lawyer letter, then the landlord... has to decide, is it worth it? Is it worth $1,100 to destroy your credit and you go after them. And now you're going to be arguing this was a malicious act. This was part of extortion. And they're looking at, you know, they're looking at some liability. I know they play that game. Everybody does. And you got to hold really firm because if they destroy your credit, and then let's say they go ahead and do it, you dispute it. You absolutely dispute it on the credit, saying this is not true. I am being extorted for this. That is your and that shows up on your credit report, by the way, you saying that. And then you go after them. And then you go after them.
7: Okay.
8: How old are you, Christina?
7: I'm 41. I know I sound young.
8: No, as a matter of fact, I was going to say the other way. You sound old. All right. The reason I asked is I was going to move you towards an organization. Let me tell you how much I believe you sounded old, because I was going to refer you to an organization for elderly people. But obviously, I can't do that.
7: Yeah, I know.
8: That's a little tough.
4: Hey, let me tell you a little something about your online privacy. What online privacy? It doesn't exist. 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Records, accident history. Don't forget DMV information, credit score, social media. I mean, I could spend an hour going on that. It's all out there, and it's not hard to find at all. And data brokers collect that information and then sell that information to anyone who wants to buy it. 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And this is where Incogni comes into play. 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
18: Cooler temperatures for today, but we do have a chance of a shower thunderstorm throughout the day and evening. Look for a high today of 86 degrees. Then for our Saturday night, chance of showers continues. Partly cloudy otherwise, a low of 69 degrees. For Sunday, that's going to be the best day of the weekend. Sunshine, lower humidity with a high of 88. Monday, as you go back to work, more sunshine with a high of 89. I'm Steve Leader Adams in the Weather Center.
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0: Welcome back. War Handle on the Law, Marginal Legal Advice. Big Al. Oh, I love that. Two questions. Where did you get that nickname? And
1: Hello?
0: Actually, are you big, Al?
1: Hello?
0: Yes, I'm here.
1: Hello?
0: Oh, boy. Oh, no. All right. I'm going to put Al on hold. I thought that was fairly funny, but it wasn't. All right. If Nikki, if you're screening, figure something out with Big Al. Oh, yes. Lisa. Hi, Lisa. Welcome. You're up.
2: Hi there.
0: Yes.
2: How are you?
0: Okay. I'm fine. Matter of fact, I'm really miserable, and life is horrible, and I'm very close to committing suicide. How are you? All right. Let's move on. All right, Lisa.
2: Okay. So here's my question. I was renting a piece of land that I bought and put my own manufactured house on. I rented that house out to somebody who went behind my back to the landowner and struck a rent deal to where the landowner told me to get my house off her property, which I did. But during that time, she signed a lease with my tenant, leasing the ground to her before I even vacated the property. So I had to evict my tenant in order to get my house off the property because she wouldn't get out of it.
0: Okay, I'm a little confused. You owned the land or the land, well, I guess the landlord, someone else owned the land, correct?
2: Right, yes.
0: Okay, so now you
2: and
0: have...
2: I rented it.
0: And you rented it. Now you have manufactured housing. Okay, got it.
2: Right.
0: Basically a trailer, a double-wide, triple-wide, single-wide, no idea. And
2: yes.
0: Now a renter comes in and rents directly from the landlord while you have a tenancy. I'm sorry?
2: The renter came in and rented from me. She rented my house from me, still was renting the ground.
0: Okay, fair enough. Now I'm no longer confused. And so what is your question?
2: So my question is, I had to evict my tenant with and her adult grandson.
0: Okay.
2: And she was claiming that the landlord had signed, my landlord of the property, had signed a lease with her to rent the ground.
0: Did you have a lease with did you have a lease with the landlord?
2: It was a month-to-month, yes.
0: Okay, but okay, all right. So did he give you did the landlord give you notice to get out of there?
2: Yes.
0: Okay, 60-day notice?
2: Yes.
0: Okay, so with that, there you are. Did you move within 60 days?
2: Well, I attempted to, but the tenant that went and supposedly signed a lease behind my back with her refused to get out of my house, so I had to evict her. So it took longer. Because she was strung it out.
0: Okay. I'm surprised because if you didn't have a lease and the landlord gave you 60 days and then she went and rented the property, that's legitimate. How did you get the tenant out?
2: I had to evict her.
0: On what basis?
2: I had a rental agreement with the.
0: Yeah, but you said you had a month to month. Which means that the landlord can say, this is over in 60 days. Goodbye. You're done. Ciao, baby. And is free to rent to anybody he or she wants as long as the rental begins the day after you move out or begins day 61. So now you have evicted the tenant. Okay, that's good for you. I don't know how you did that or somehow it happened. You skirted the law, which is good. And so what happened as a result of that? What happened after that?
2: Well, I attempted to evict her, and she drug it through court for months and months and months. I couldn't get my house off the property because she wouldn't get out of it.
0: Okay. So
2: even though
0: all right,
2: she
0: so what's
2: was
0: your question?
2: The one.
0: I understand. She stopped you from she stopped you from removing your property. Okay. Removing the trailer.
2: Correct.
0: She stopped it. Okay.
2: Yes. Now, do I have grounds to go in and sue her in small claims court?
0: Yeah, of course you do. Of course you do. She wouldn't let
2: for the rent.
0: Yeah, of course you do. Because notwithstanding, it's not so much for the rent, it's for the damages that she wouldn't let you have your trailer until this was said and done. So your damages are the amount of time you couldn't get your trailer. out of there. So you had to live someplace. So I would argue that the damages where you lived. And that's basically it, because everything else is legal. Everything else is legal other than the tenant who has a legitimate tenancy. Because if the tenancy started on day 61, you're done. You're finished. Landlord met all the terms of the law. Now her stopping you from moving the trailer, the manufactured housing, what they call it now. I love that. Those are the damages. So what did it cost you?
2: I was selling the house.
0: So you couldn't sell it. Okay.
2: So I had to continue paying rent to the landlord until I fully evicted her and got my house off the landlord's property.
0: No. You didn't have to evict her. Not you. So whatever you paid in rent, I would argue that you get that back from the landlord. Yeah, it's kind of a mess there. You know, it's no fun, but you have to look at the eviction laws for sure. All right. Now, let's try Big Al again. Hello, Big Al. Are you there?
1: Yes, I'm here.
0: Okay. What can I do for you, Big Al?
1: I have to do a deposition next week.
0: Okay.
1: And I just want to know what a deposition is and what I have to do.
0: Okay, fair enough. Well, first of all, you have to show up. That's for starters. The deposition is the lawyer is going, the other side usually, is going to sit you down. You're going to be a witness. And whichever side calls you, you're a witness for one side or the other. Not that you take sides, but simply to say what happened. The deposition is the lawyer asking you, Big Al, what happened? What did you see? What did you do? What happened under what circumstances? That's what the deposition is about. You do it under the penalty of perjury, which means you can't lie. And you have to use your full legal name, not Big Al. How'd you get your name, Big Al, by the way? Are you really big?
1: No, not really big. I just was when I was in the Army.
0: Oh, okay. Got it. All right. All right. That's fair. That's fair. Thank you for your service, by the way. That is appreciated. So you get to show up. Now, who's calling you for the deposition?
1: My lawyer called me yesterday and said that they're scheduling the deposition because I was involved in an auto accident.
0: Okay, so you was it your fault? Are you a party?
1: No.
0: You're a witness, basically. All right, so here's what you do. You simply, you put your hand up in the air and they go, do you swear to tell the truth? And under the penalty of perjury, if you lie, you know, we're going to put you in prison or they go through all this crap, which is all crap. But you got to tell the truth. And that's it. You can bring a lawyer or not. I don't know if I'd bring a lawyer. I wouldn't pay for a lawyer unless the defense is calling you as a witness. Then I'd argue, hey, you got to pay me, or you say I'm not going to help you. You don't threaten not to help. I'm saying you say to the defense, my testimony is not going to help you. Do you understand? I'm going to be no help to you at all. Matter of fact, I'm going to hurt your case. And then you'll get out of it. But that's it. Just tell the truth and you'll sit there and you'll be bored out of your mind. And you'll be asked, where do you live? Where you've worked? How many times you went to school? I mean, just all that crap for hours. But it's just bottom line. You have no there's no liability. You're not going to get into trouble. You're just going to be there as a witness. That's what a deposition is. And what they do with depositions is they try to get all the facts together. So when they go to trial, everything is laid out, so they don't have to do that kind of investigation. Now, if you've been injured in an accident, let me share something with you. 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
2: Welcome back. Handle on the Law. Hello, Denise. What can I do for you, Denise? Okay, Denise, let me say how this works. I say hello, Denise. You ask a question. What can I do for you? I think she's on the phone waiting for me or listening to the radio because we have a delay of about a minute just in case you say something horrific or I say something horrific, which happens all the time. All right, so I'll put Denise on hold for a moment. And Ricky, what can I do for you?
3: Bill.
2: Yes.
3: Yes, sir. I don't know how far into the minutiae you want me to get on this, but basically about a year and a half ago, I was driving from – I live in Maine, but I play trombone down in New Orleans. And I was coming back to Maine post Mardi Gras, and I looked like Mardi Gras warmed over. I don't know if you've ever been down there, but it's,
2: I have. I have been. Yes.
3: Yeah.
2: Yeah. So we have to. What happened to you? Yes, we don't have to. What happened to you on the drive back?
3: Well, I mean, that's kind of part of the story. I was having a lot of car trouble on the way down, and I stopped in a small town in Georgia out of desperation, and lifted up my hood. Couldn't tell what was wrong. I went into the AMP there. There was nobody there except for the owner. He said something smart to me. I said something smart back, but I asked him where his automotive section was. They didn't really have what I wanted. I went back out to the car.
2: Okay, we have to make it, we're running out of time. We have to make this a little bit quicker.
3: So what happened was the guy called the cops on me.
2: Okay.
3: And he said that I smelled like beer, which we can't. And so what I want to know, because basically all hell fell down on after that.
2: All right. Were you arrested? Were you arrested?
3: Of course I was arrested.
2: Okay. That's and you went and I'm assuming they dropped the charges, correct?
3: No.
2: Oh, so all right. So you have a court date.
3: Well, not as of yet. I have been arraigned.
2: So you'll have a court date. Okay, so now you've been arraigned. You were busted, I'm assuming, for what? Harassing him? Drunk in public?
3: No.
2: What were you charged with?
3: I was charged with a DUI.
2: Okay, and so you were arrested for drunk driving, correct?
3: Yes, but...
2: Okay.
3: It's beyond that.
2: How so?
3: They searched my car, and they found an Adderall and a half.
2: Okay.
3: And so I got charged with a felony for that.
2: Oh, okay.
3: And I got a DUI, and I did not let – I'm sorry to interrupt you, but just very quickly, I did not breathalyze the guy.
2: Yeah, okay, that's important. I was going to ask you that. No breathalyzer, simply on the testimony of you smelled like alcohol and you had your breath, and they searched your car. Did you allow them to search your car,
3: brother? It's Georgia.
2: Did you allow? I'm asking a question. They said, "Can we search?" Or they just started searching.
3: They searched.
2: Okay, without asking you, and you didn't say yes to it.
3: No, in fact, I remember saying no.
2: All right. Well, and this is Georgia. Now, the argument's going to be just because you're accused of drunk driving, are they allowed to search your car? It depends on Georgia law, and I don't know what the Supreme Court said about search and seizure. But you did have an Adderall and a half, which is an illegal drug without prescription, because I'm assuming you didn't show them a little bottle had your name on it, right?
3: Right.
2: Okay.
3: That
2: so what's your
3: exactly?
2: Okay. So you got arrested. Right. They charged you. You've been indicted for drunk driving. Also, was it in possession of a controlled substance for the Adderall? Were you charged for that, too?
3: Yes.
2: Okay, got it. So what's your question?
3: My question is, how is that legal at all that this man basically, I looked like a beatnik. I didn't smell like alcohol. Okay. I was profiled.
2: All right. So you didn't smell like alcohol. That's what you say. And the guy says you do smell like alcohol. All right. So now you have a situation where the judge or the jury is going to believe one or two of you, one of the other. And you're right. This is Georgia. So what is your question?
3: Can I get these? How legal is that?
2: Probably not, but it doesn't matter. Because this is Georgia, small town in Georgia with its own police force. No, it's probably not legal, but so what?
3: Okay, that's a great answer, Bill.
2: It's true. No, it's true. And, you want to come back.
3: I'm assuming Georgia.
2: Obviously, you made bail. Did they give you bail? Obviously, you did. You made bail.
3: Yeah.
2: So now you have two choices. Okay. Real simple. Choice number one, you go back to Georgia and you fight it. And hopefully you get the charges reduced or thrown out, which it should be, because if the testimony is some guy who says you smell like beer, that's not enough to even arrest you. But they did.
3: That was my basic question.
2: Yeah, your question is no, you're right. They don't have the right to do that, but they did it anyway. And so you have to argue they didn't have right to do it. Okay, and a judge either agrees with you or disagrees with you, and then you get convicted or you don't get convicted because it's small town, once again, Georgia, local police force, local judge, and you might or may not get jailed, you may or may not be convicted, and then the other side is to ignore it, and there'll be a warrant for your arrest and never drive in Georgia again.
3: Can't do that. That's my home state.
2: That's a problem.
3: Yeah.
2: And so you get to fight it. I know you get to fight it. You have no choice, you know, and his question was, do they have a right to do that? Well, not under those circumstances, they don't. But, you know, what are you going to do? Hire a civil rights lawyer? I mean, you're stuck between a rock and a hard place. Marilyn. Hi, Marilyn. Welcome.
4: Hi, Bill. My husband's in a memory care unit. Very nice. And I'm very happy with him for the most part. But we had to hire help. But then I asked them about a pressure pad beside the bed so they would know when he got up. They said, sure, for $500. the first night we didn't have somebody stay with him all night. He stepped out, ate a bar of soap, paramedics, the whole bit involved. The pad was not there. It was underneath the bed.
2: And
4: my question is, after paying $500, are they not responsible for putting it out?
2: Of course they are. No. Marilyn, of course they are responsible. And the fact that they didn't put it on and you had bought it for those purposes, they would be liable. Because that's straight.
4: I didn't buy it. I got them from them.
2: That even makes it a better case for you. Yes, they are responsible for any personal injury. Yep. Yep, because they're negligent. I mean, they said, here it is. You spend the money, we'll put it up, we'll use it. And they screwed up. And that's the definition of negligence, Marilyn. Did they do anything on purpose? No. Did they try to harm him? No. So there's no intent for him to be injured, but they screwed up. I mean, it's just that simple.
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0: Welcome to All Things Moore County, Moore County's weekly radio show highlighting the many facets of the Sandhills. That includes real estate, lifestyle, community, and neighborhoods. 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
1: Good morning and welcome to the talk show, All Things Moore County. Dorothy, earlier in the spring, we had a guest on, I think you'll recall, Randy Boyd.
2: Yes, I remember Randy.
1: Thurston Boyd Interior Design.
2: Yep.
1: So Randy moved into our area from California.
2: Mm-hmm.
1: He is an interior designer, Thurston Boyd Interior Design.
2: Right.
1: And since he's been here, you know, he's gotten pretty busy. And I had the privilege of working with Randy in locating a home. And he settled in Cotswold,
2: okay,
1: which is a great area, beautifully built homes, and some of them need updating, and some of them did not. Well, he took this property to the next level, and his home was actually featured in Pine Straw Magazine.
2: I remember that.
1: And he told me that. I think there's a garden issue coming out, and I think his outdoor environment is going to be featured in Pine Straw. I believe it's this autumn.
2: Okay.
1: So Randy and I stayed in touch, and we spoke, and he was looking to turn this unfinished second level of his home,
2: mm-hmm,
1: into a working office. It was basically just set up for storage. There was a stairwell to get up, but it was unfinished.
2: Okay.
1: And his idea was to add an office, finish the upstairs to a nice degree, which would also increase his value because he was increasing his heated square footage.
2: Right.
1: So he kept talking to me about this guy that he met who, he said, you need to meet him, you need to meet him. And if he said it once, he said it, I don't know, 15 times. Well, I finally got a chance to meet him. We had lunch the other day, and I'm talking about Matt Encinosa of Noble Oaks Companies. And when I went over to Randy's to look at the finished project, which was an office and a full bathroom,
2: wow.
1: I was blown away at the detail, at the form, at the function. I was so impressed. And Randy, you have to understand, is exceptionally discerning.
2: Uh-huh.
1: And very, and I say very with capital letters, particular. And so be it. I mean, that's his profession. That's his job.
2: Right.
1: When he looks at a room, he scans it like an MRI machine, and he envisions what needs to go here, what needs to go there. He has a tremendous sense of perspective. No surprise that he's a successful interior designer.
2: Nope.
1: And no surprise that he selected my guest, Matt Encinosa. So, Matt, I had heard about you from Randy. I really was impressed with the job that you did.
3: Oh, thank you.
1: You created a wonderful, light and airy living space that served Randy as a very functional office. It was more like a studio,
3: mm-hmm,
1: than an office, right? Because it meandered. And Randy took me in the house, and, you know, we were talking, and he couldn't wait to show it to me. So we went outside in the back, and there was a separate entrance,
3: yep,
1: that was not in the garage, if I recall.
3: Mm-hmm.
1: Okay. Tell me about the conversation you had with him, because Noble Oaks is a newer company.
3: Yes, we are.
1: And you specialize in remodeling, renovations.
3: We do.
1: Give me the list of the things that you are on your menu, so to speak.
3: Great. Well, first of all, thank you for having me on the show. It's been great to get to know you a little bit.
1: Yeah.
3: And thanks for all that you do to inform us here locally in Moore County about what's going on.
1: Yeah.
3: And I do have to say so my wife and I started Noble Oaks together, and she is the licensed general contractor. She's the boss. I jokingly say that I sort of clean up around the job sites. But I'm on the job sites just about every day, and she's the license holder, and she's been in the industry for a little over a decade now in both commercial and residential construction.
1: Right.
3: And so when we started Noble Oaks earlier this year, it really came out of kind of a personal experience being we're not from Moore County originally, but we've been here since 2013. So we sort of feel like locals. I don't want to offend any true local by calling ourselves locals, but we do feel like
1: we're
3: local to the area.
1: Yeah.
3: And so sort of out of our own experience working in the construction world and also being homeowners and needing to have projects done on the place, we thought, well, what if we started our own general contracting firm and our business model was centered around the silly idea of calling people back and showing up when we say we're going to be there. You know, and we laughed about that. And then the more we thought about it, the more we just said,

0: house up here. But it really was completely unfinished, no HVAC, nothing. And so when they sort of cast the vision of what they wanted up there, a workspace for Randy and his design firm, a full bathroom, we were really excited about the project as well. And we sort of went home from that. I don't think it was a formal meeting. We were just sitting around and they were telling us about what they wanted to do. And Jamie and I went home and we kept noodling on it as well. And then I think we set up a formal meeting to pitch them some ideas about what it could be. And from there, it was just a great experience of pulling this thing together. For anyone that hasn't built in an attic, you know, it's there are a couple of unique challenges. One, you have a living space below where people are actively living in it. And so working in a space where you're doing construction, but you also have to be mindful to the tenants of the home. And then it is an attic, so access is also a little bit of a challenge. And so you went up into the space.
1: Oh, yeah.
0: And you remember going up the stairwell that has a relatively tight turn. And before we built it out, there was a lot more space. And then you get in there and frame these walls in, and you have to start negotiating how you're getting things in and out up there. But yeah, the finished product was something that we were delighted in, and we were thrilled when Randy said, "Hey, we're having a garden party to invite all our friends over to show to show off the new space. Do you want to come?" And that was a real treat to just walk up there and stand in the back and.
1: Yeah.
0: And see him ogling over his new space as well.
1: Yeah. I'm interested in how the interview process went, because Randy's very specific. When he has a vision, he has a very detailed mind, and I'm sure there were certain things as he communicated to you, you as a contractor have to be very good at speaking to other people's listening, and I'm sure you picked up right away the best discourse to have with him in order to get from here to there.
0: Well, I will say, you know, we already had an established relationship with Randy, so certainly, you know, I don't think it was necessarily that he was starting from a, you know, let me pull out a phone book here and just start looking for contractors. He had seen the quality of my work personally as a handyman.
1: Okay.
0: And when I say quality of the work, I guess I would refer probably more to the I'm going to see this through, I'm going to get it done to your satisfaction. And so I think there was that established rapport that certainly helped. And when we came in after that initial idea, again, they heard that we were starting our own company, and they said, "Would you guys, you know, want to do this?" We put it all on paper and put some designs together and got to go in and talk to them. And I think, again, you're right. Randy is very particular in a amazing way, and I've had a couple of conversations with him. Randy, how do you have this eye? How do you develop that eye for what should be where?
1: Yeah.
0: So, and I guess in another sense, you know, if we, on other projects we work with other designers, you know, when we're finishing out, we've done a couple of other unfinished spaces that clients have asked us to finish out for them, and so sometimes they say, "No, we just want a basic room. Just put up some drywall and finish it.
1: 90-degree angles everywhere." Right.
0: And other times, clients will say, "No, we have a specific idea of what this space needs to be. We just need help on the beauty of it and how it's going to come to life." And as a general contractor, you know, we can take that to a certain point, but we also know where our strengths and weaknesses are. And where we need to partner with other people in the community. And so Thurston Boyd is a great example of a designer in the community that you could say, in one sense, on this particular project, we also partnered with Thurston Boyd.
1: That's right.
0: Right, and getting it done. Because Randy had his own ideas of, hey, I want the ceiling is a great example. If you recall, you know, it's not just a flat ceiling.
1: No, it's not.
0: Which would have been a lot less expensive, by the way. But

0: He said, no, we're going to open this up. We're going to have these vaulted ceilings.
1: That's right.
0: We're going to have all of these very interesting angles. He really wanted to follow what was already there, the roof pitches that were in place, the structures that were already in place. And it was – that certainly made the job a lot more interesting as we were in there framing and then drywalling. But you get in there and get into the space, and I think it's one of the more – interesting parts of the experience of walking through the space. Your eyes are instantly drawn upward mm-hmm. to a lot of very interesting mm-hmm. angles mm-hmm. And pitches. What it does for the light in the space, you've got those beautiful...
1: the light was terrific.
0: Yeah, you've got those skylights that were added into the roof line there. And so, he is particular in what he wants, but when you see his vision come to life, it's amazing how it brings life into that space.
1: Yeah. One of the questions I always wanted to ask Randy, and I didn't, and I'm going to ask you, and I've been thinking about it, before you started the project, mm-hmm. was there ever a conversation with him about tying a stairwell from inside the lower level to access the attic space upstairs? Or was it always a conversation about having an exterior entrance separate from the main living area on the main floor?
0: You know, I think we may have brought it up at one point. If you've been inside their home, that hallway that comes back toward where
1: the garage and the bathroom is.
0: Mm-hmm. And we mentioned at one point, you know, we could just bring that stairwell, try to navigate it somehow to connect to that existing hallway. And he seemed not interested in that. And I don't know if that was because he just likes things the way they were down there, or if he did not want to disturb their living space for this project. I'm not completely sure there, but...
1: Well, I'm, you know, being in the real estate business, I'm always obsessed with resale. Mm-hmm. And what he's done is he's added – how many square feet was that upper level?
0: If you don't include what we called the foyer, you know, the entranceway and the stairs, I think it was right around 500 square feet.
1: Okay.
0: Finished space. There's a massive storage space,
1: still.
0: Mm-hmm. Two massive storage areas that are outside of what we finished in the attic.
1: Yeah, that adds a ton of value and resale potential to the home mm-hmm. By adding 500 square feet. But in addition to having an office, if, let's say, people pivot, they move on, and he were to move into a single-family home, now he's got a property that could have a separate guest bedroom and bath with a separate entrance mm-hmm. to entertain mm-hmm. If friends are visiting, or somebody who's looking to buy the home who may have grandchildren.
0: Right.
1: You have this separate living space that doesn't interfere with the main level, so it offers a lot more utility than it was.
0: And we know you can't call it a bedroom by code because it doesn't fit those specific code requirements, but there's certainly...
1: There's plenty,
0: and we did try to not try. We built a. When you come up those stairs, you come around the corner and you look to the left. There's this little alcove mm-hmm. that could at someday function as a closet, and so we tried to make accommodations if Randy or a future owner were to come back and say we do want this to either just function as a living space, or yes, we want it to be able to label it on a listing as a bedroom.
1: Yeah.
0: We tried to make accommodation to where we could come back and with relative ease and relatively low cost make that conversion. Yeah. For Randy's purposes, it was going to be a workspace, an office, a place where he could host clientele.
1: That's right.
0: And show off that unbelievable wallpaper in the bathroom in there. And so, you know, we said, okay, this is good for this goal, this project.
1: Even if it was never labeled a bedroom, there's no law against somebody sleeping
0: in that
1: space.
0: For sure.
1: Our guest is Matt Insinosa from Noble Oaks Companies. This is All Things Moore County. We'll be right back.

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9: Welcome back to our second set. Our guest is Matt Encinosa with Noble Oaks Companies. We were talking about a project he completed recently in Cotswold for interior designer Randy Boyd, Thurston Boyd. I have a feeling you'll be doing work for him as he is working with other clients in the village of Pinehurst and Southern Pines in the Southern Moore County area. So
10: we'd be delighted to. He did mention that.
9: I'm sure.
10: So.
9: Well, I think he's the type of person that he's very loyal. I mean, this is my take. I think when he is invested in somebody, he's very loyal. Tell me, how did you come up with the name Noble Oaks? I like the name.
10: Yeah.
9: Where did it come from?
10: I'm glad you like it. We love it, of course. So our last name in Sonosa, it means keeper of the great oaks. So the Ensenosas immigrated from Cuba in 1893. I've actually seen the shipping manifest with Mateo's name on it, where he was 15 years old when he came over with his siblings and his parents. And they immigrated into the States. Anyway, we can trace the family history specifically back that far, but supposedly we came from Spain long before that to Cuba. And anyway, Ensenosa means keeper of the great oaks, and it either means that we had maybe an oak plantation there that we were the caretakers of, or we were perhaps caretakers in someone's estate.
9: Okay.
10: And there's a particular oak tree in Spain that supposedly was known to be found on the grounds or on the estates of the nobility. And so as we learn more and more about that interesting little tidbit of our family history, that particular idea of a noble oak has just sort of sat in the back of our mind. And when we were looking for a company name, this sort of kept coming to the forefront. And, you know, we live here in the land of the pines.
9: Right.
10: So we thought, well, it's either going to set us apart from all of the pine-themed names, or it's going to be something that people go, what? What are they doing here? So far, I don't know if there's been any actual meaning there. But
9: it's
10: been great.
9: So it's got a regal name. The card is regal. Your logo is beautiful. I think that you're telling a story with the name and with the image, and the type of renovations that you want to do, they're not just geared towards interior designers. They're geared towards any homeowner in a home, whether it be a $400,000 home or a $1.2 million home. You're not putting yourself in a corner with a specific type of client. Your skill set will carry over to anybody to do different types of jobs within their home.
10: Well, that is certainly our hope, is to serve the needs of the person, you know, the client. They come to us and they present their opportunity. You know, we want to meet their desires. We want to meet their goals, whatever their vision is. I would say we don't just want to meet that vision, but hopefully exceed that and help them figure out how to elevate whatever they're looking to do, so that when the project is set all said and done, they look at it and go, "This is better than I could have ever have imagined."
9: What are some of the things that people who will have a conversation with you that they want to do with their home to improve it? What are some of the requests that
10: We have a lot of conversations with, it seems recently, and you could imagine because of the season that we're in right now, being at summertime and earlier on, especially early on, late in the spring, early in the summer, we were having a lot of conversations with people about transforming their outdoor living spaces. And some of it would be, you know, maybe fixing up the exterior of their home. We're about to kick off a full home exterior renovation for some clients here in the Pinehurst area, where, you know, we're going to be adding some decks for outdoor living spaces, but they also want to completely redo the siding on their home and all of the, you know, the eaves and the soffits and new gutter drainage systems.
9: Okay.
10: Framing a screened porch on an existing deck. But then it came around to the front of the home, and they said, well, we're doing all of this work to really elevate the back of the house where we want to spend time hosting.
9: Right.
10: But that would mean that the front of the home would no longer match. I mean, we're doing all this work to make the rear part of the house beautiful and enjoyable. We want people to have that feeling when they walk up to the home as well. So sure. We were able to say, okay, here are all the great ideas we're doing in the back. How can we bring that sense of hospitality and that peace, that invitation into our place where we want to host? How can we set the stage there when people walk into our house, when people walk up? So taking the front facade of the home and really tying that into those ideas, redoing their front porch, even with some of the landscaping around the porch in the area, getting into some of that design element. So we've been having a lot of those kinds of conversations,
9: right?
10: And that's been really, really fun. I love the challenge and the adventure of hearing what the client wants, mm-hmm. and then getting into that creative space with them.
9: Yeah. What about inside the home, bathroom, kitchen remodels? Is that in your wheelhouse, so
10: sure.
9: to speak?
10: Now, when you get into things like especially kitchens, but also bathrooms, you do really have to lean into function.
9: Yeah.
10: And so you think about form and function, and I'm a firm believer that they should both work together.
9: Right.
10: There are a lot of different philosophies on that, and if you were to go look it up, you could spend hours on the internet yeah. reading different people's philosophies.
9: Yeah.
10: And I wouldn't say I have mine tied or nailed down, because I try to keep an open mind about this stuff. But when you're in a kitchen space, when you pull something out of a dishwasher, you pull a plate out of a dishwasher, you don't want to have to walk all the way around to the other side of the kitchen to put that plate away, for instance. So if I want to be able to pull something out of the dishwasher and turn around and put it in a cabinet where it lives, how can I accomplish that without making the kitchen feel like I'm just stuck in a tiny like galley space? Or if I am limited to what we would call a galley kitchen, what can we use to open that up and make it feel like it's bigger than it maybe is, maximizing all of this opportunity. So those kinds of things come into play when you're talking about the design before
9: right.
10: you go in to build something.
9: The type of design and the form and the function that you're talking about for people who are in a home who plan to stay there is one thing. But then you also have clients who may be wanting to get their home ready for mm-hmm. resale.
10: Mm-hmm.
9: A whole different set of rules mm-hmm. for that, correct?
10: Yes, correct. And getting things, whether you're just talking about sprucing it up or maybe you're going into a much more significant overhaul to renovate a whole place, you want to turn it into a vacation rental property mm-hmm. or you want to just get on the market and get top dollar for it. Certainly different set of rules. Now you're looking at we've got some demolition cost and whatnot that's going on in there.
9: Yeah.
10: But you're also looking at what are – I don't want to say current trends, because a trend is something that will inevitably come to an end. But you want to
9: – That's very well said. I agree with you 100% on that.
10: You want to look at the things that are – going to fit for who your primary clientele might be. Is this a place where mm-hmm. a single family is likely to move? Okay, well then how are we going to make this space and this home attractive to that particular demographic?
9: Yeah.
10: Or is it going to be something else? And so and by the way, I wouldn't say that we at Noble Oaks are the experts on these things. But we do know how to listen, and we do know how to find the people and partner with the people that are the experts so that we can meet the need for the client.
9: So listening and understanding the client's lifestyle is a very important part of the process, isn't it? Knowing their lifestyle.
10: Wouldn't it be great if more people listened?
9: Yeah. Yeah. Right. And, one of the biggest complaints I hear from clients who have had experiences with certain contractors is they have too much of an ego. Mm. They bring too much to the table. They want to do it their way, and they don't listen to the client as much. And it's the client that is running the show, and then it's your job to execute, but in a conversation with them, within reason. But if you understand the client's lifestyle, isn't it easier to get on the same page rhythm-wise?
10: Absolutely. And I I have also heard this, that from folks that we've worked with or friends and family that we've spoken to as we've started our company, this idea that, man, I talked to this contractor or I called these contractors and I just felt like it was all about them and their ego and what they were going to do for me. That I don't understand that. Mm-mm. Maybe it's because I'm ignorant, but I don't understand, you know, certainly as a business owner, if I want to build my business, I need to
9: ignorance. It means you're sensible.
10: Well, I need to meet the demand of the community, you know, if I want to actually get the work. And so I think there is a high demand for a good contracting work, especially in our area.
9: Yeah.
10: So when I'm trying to give the benefit of the doubt or maybe believe the best, perhaps it's just that people are super busy and there may be they can only take on the jobs they want to take on. I don't know. But I have also heard that as well, and we certainly we don't want to be the people that are bringing in all of our ideas over your ideas. But also we're learners. I mean, we there's so much we have yet to learn about.
9: Don't you get tired of learning?
10: I actually don't.
9: Oh, good, because you're gonna do it your whole life. Trust me. Hey, we're going to go to the third set in a minute. This is All Things Moore County. We're speaking with Noble Oaks Company, Matt Encinosa. We'll be right back.

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7: Welcome back to our third and final set of All Things Moore County with Matt and Sinosa. Matt, you're a great spokesperson. you have a lot of things to share, and I want to get you to share some more things about what you do. When you went into a job like Randy's, do you go in and do you price the job out up front, or do you set a percentage over cost? How do you work that out? What does that conversation look like with Randy or with anybody else?
8: That's a great question. And I have to give the credit here to my wife, Jamie, who, like I said before, she's the licensed general contractor. And she's formerly been in this industry for, I want to say, about 12 years now, a little over 12 years now. She started in commercial construction. And then moved into residential construction. Anyway, so her experience in the field has really helped us a lot to get our company off of the ground. But to answer your question, you know, we go in and we get all of, you have to collect all the data, you have to collect all the information. What does the client want? Get all the measurements, get all the pictures, and then it's then we go into further research mode. You know, I think there are probably some more experienced GCs out there that can. You know, they have their mental library, or they have written formulas where they can figure these things out more quickly. And we're building that earnestly and honestly as we go along and do it. But
7: yeah.
8: we try to put a whole budget together. Basically, we add our contingency in there, and then we present that to the client. And hey, here's what we think we can do the job for. And if we're in the ballpark, then we will present a formal estimate. Sometimes, depending on the scope of the job, there's a small fee associated with that formal estimate. The first part of, hey, we think we can do your job in this sort of range,
7: yeah.
8: That's free. We do that for anybody, no problem. It's going to take us a couple of hours to pull all of that together. So far, maybe if it was a larger, like a really large-scale job, there might be a something of a cost associated with that, just for the time factor.
7: What about this? I'm sure it comes up a lot. Change orders,
8: mm-hmm.
7: Upgrades
8: as
7: you go, things happen. You know, you have a period of discovery, and you want to involve the homeowner. In the conversation, how does that work?
8: Well, whether it's discovery, like we had to take down a wall and we found something we didn't expect to find that now we
7: exactly.
8: have to deal with,
7: yep.
8: Or it's discovery like the client comes and says, hey, I saw this thing on Instagram the other day and I really want to include this feature in my build. Either way, it'll result in what we would call a change order, which just means we're changing the scope of the project. And it could be a big change, it could be a little change, but ultimately it's probably going to reflect in the cost somewhere. Of course, we would love to say, hey, actually we're going to save money. And that has happened when we find opportunities to spend less money, or if we get to the end of the job and it hasn't and it's coming under budget, great. You know, that results in a credit on the overall cost of the job. But either way, there's a change order, and ideally, each of those gets documented. Each of those gets whatever the primary form of communication is with the client at that point, emailed or written or some way. It gets documented and it gets agreed upon. Ideally, every time we'll do that. Have there been occasions where the idea of a change order happens and it doesn't get documented? Yes. Sometimes those things fall through the cracks. But there is ultimately an accounting for it, and so far we've been really privileged to work with clients who are great to work with, and they're also involved enough in the project with us to where we're all on top of these things. Really, our goal is that there are no surprises. You know, it's almost inevitable that a change order is going to happen
7: because mm-hmm.
8: you just can't know everything.
7: That's right.
8: And so what we really want more – important than making sure every change order gets documented, although that's important. What we really want is when we get to the end of the project and it's time to write that final check,
7: mm-hmm.
8: that there's no surprises for the client. If they see, oh my gosh, this came in and it's somewhere I wasn't anywhere near expecting to have to pay for this, that's a major failure on our part as a contractor.
7: So I'm going to represent the homeowners of the world.
8: Okay.
7: And the kind of feedback...
8: I want to as well, by the way, but let's go, yeah.
7: All right. The kind of feedback that I get sometimes from homeowners who have had an experience of doing any type of remodel or improvement is some of the things I come up with. The communication
8: mm-hmm.
7: was never great.
8: We've heard this, yes.
7: When a start date is issued, many times a contractor will not issue a completion date.
8: Mm-hmm.
7: And so it's open-ended. Many contractors do not keep good records, and the paperwork is not done appropriately, and that leads to misunderstandings
8: mm-hmm.
7: at the end when it's time for the final check. And they don't have a paper system accurate enough or meticulous enough
8: mm-hmm.
7: to make sure that everybody is on the same page every day,
8: So
7: there are no surprises.
8: Right. You bring up a really, really good point about the organization and the record keeping and the communication.
7: Yeah.
8: And so this is where again, I have to champion my wife, Jamie. I think we make a really good team.
7: Yep.
8: I'm a people person.
7: Yep.
8: I am the extrovert. I am a relationship builder. Like, that's who I am at my core. I love people. I love being with people. It brings me energy.
7: Yep.
8: I love asking questions. I love learning about your story. And I also love the idea of hospitality and making you feel comfortable and helping you have a joyful and a peaceful experience in whatever setting we're in. Jamie is a logic-minded person.
7: Mm-hmm.
8: She's analytical.
7: Mm-hmm.
8: She loves to make lists.
7: Mm-hmm.
8: The only thing that brings her more joy beyond making a list is checking things off of the list and completing
7: that.
8: The list. Right?
7: I love that. Yeah.
8: So she's the record keeper, and she is extremely organized. And we just celebrated 15 years of marriage together.
7: Okay.
8: And I am delighted to say that over that time, she has really helped me learn how to be more organized as well. So anyway, all that to say, I think we make a good team in this particular industry because we can bring more confidently some of those organizational skills so that the records are kept well and the communication stays on point. Because you're right, we have also heard this, like the communication was horrible.
7: Yeah.
8: Or you talk about an end date. Well, we hope that the end date is this. And the project we were referencing earlier with Randy at Thurston Boyd, we had an end date. There was an issue with one of the doors that we ordered. The doors came in, and they weren't right, and they were special orders. You know, so it wasn't like we could just run down to the hardware store and pick up more. It added 3 weeks.
7: Mm-hmm.
8: On to the project, and that was really disappointing for everybody, you know, the client especially, and so we did everything we could to speed up that process. But so we say we think this project will take, you know, X amount of weeks, and then as things come up, if things come up, and
7: yeah.
8: For the listener, I on behalf of all contractors out there, I just invite you to bring a little bit of open-mindedness in there to realize things will come up.
7: Well,
8: but as things come up, we communicate that, and hopefully, again, there are no surprises.
7: So my guess is that all of this stuff is communicated up front before a project starts, so you're managing the client's expectations. So there's no deer in the headlights look, you know,
8: ideally,
7: 6 weeks
8: yes.
7: into it. And like, you know, Where did we get sideswiped mm-hmm. with the door delivery? How come it didn't come in properly?
8: Right.
7: And but those things happen.
8: Right. And we've had occasions on some of our jobs where we realize too late that we've made a mistake.
7: Yeah.
8: And I hate that. I hate realizing, oh, I've done something.
7: Yeah.
8: It's my fault. It's on me that I have. That's now going to negatively impact this job,
7: mm-hmm.
8: this process.
7: Mm-hmm.
8: I don't think any human being likes that, but every human being is going to experience it. And so what do you do in those moments? Well, you just have to deal with it. You walk right up to the client, explain what happened. You own up to it. You make your apology.
7: Mm-hmm.
8: You communicate the plan you have in place.
7: Mm-hmm.
8: I recommend that if there are any other newer contractors listening, that would be a recommendation. Try to put a plan or a solution in place before you communicate what the problem is, because that's going to be their very next question after they get over the shock of the disappointment is asking, so what are you going to do about it? So have a plan in place and do the best you can to own up to it. And if there's a cost associated with it and it truly is you know, my fault. Well, that's on me. I have to pay for that.
7: That's right. Tell me very briefly about your team. I mean, it's not just you going in. You've got a team of subs, I guess, that work under you that you bring
8: sure.
7: to the table: mm-hmm. plumbers, electricians, tile people, whatever the job calls for.
8: Right. Well, being that so we've been here in Moore County since 2013.
7: Yeah.
8: So over that 13 years now that we've been here, we've had the opportunity to build a lot of relationships with
7: yeah.
8: local
7: yeah.
8: subcontractors and vendors and suppliers. And again, especially Jamie, because she's the one that's primarily been in this industry
7: right.
8: As long as she has. And so that has really been, again, we're not starting from scratch with like a blank canvas and trying to go out and find,
7: right.
8: oh, I need to find somebody to drywall this huge commercial building. Well, no, we already have those relationships. We have those lists of people. Not only do we objectively know that they exist, but we've seen their work. And in many cases, we've worked with them before. At the very least, we've worked with people in the industry that have all worked with them. And so we know the reputations. We know the quality of the work.
7: Right. So you bring a posture to the job of one-stop shopping, where you don't, they don't have to reach outside of mm-hmm. you to complete a job. That
8: right.
7: It, they put, give it to right. you, and you run with it.
8: Right. Okay. We think that that's a benefit for the client, to yep. where you're not having to spend the time coordinating with a bunch of trades and figuring out who's going to do what and when they're going to be there and managing the schedule.
7: Yeah.
8: That's part of the service that we provide. And then there have been occasions where a client has insisted that they're going to run one part themselves, and I can just tell you, every time it creates problems.
7: Right. Yeah. I need to know if people want to reach out to you.
8: Sure.
7: How can they get a hold of you? Where can they get information about Noble Oaks?
8: Great. So our website is nobleoaks.co. Noble, N-O-B-L-E, Oaks, O-A-K-S.co. There's no M on the end of that, just .co. And then we're on social media, Facebook and Instagram, at Noble Oaks.
7: Okay. And your email address, I'm going to get that too.
8: Yep. So my first name is Matt with one T, actually. So
7: yep.
8: It's just M-A-T at nobleoaks.co.
7: Oh, it's the same as a website.
8: Yes, sir.
7: Okay. You threw me when you said that was your website, because I think I had sent you an email to that last night, but you did get it.
8: I did.
7: Okay. Yeah. I wish you a lot of luck. I hope a lot of people yeah. call you and have you over for a consultation or a visit, or at least that initial conversation, because that's the way you network and you connect with people, and you start an adventure. You start
8: right.
7: perhaps
8: right.
7: an experience that will come to fruition in a good way.
8: We hope it's more than just a transaction. Yeah.
7: yeah. Matt, thanks for coming in. Noble Oaks Companies, they're here in Moore County, and you sound more like an English professor than you do a contractor. This is All Things Moore County. Have a great week. Thank you.
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0: News this hour at Town Hall. I'm Bob Agnew in Washington. The trade rhetoric continues to fly. The standoff between the U.S. and Canada has now reached an apex. President Trump standing firm.
1: The United States has imposed 50% tariffs on $20 billion in Canadian goods, including hockey sticks and medical supplies. President Trump says the move protects American jobs and strengthens U.S. leverage. Canadian Prime Minister Mark Carney says Canada will respond dollar for dollar. The dispute could put North America's trade agreement under new pressure, with no further talks currently scheduled. Ken Lorman reporting.
0: Ranchers in northern Mexico are preparing to resume cattle exports to the U.S. as a year-long ban comes to an end. That ban had been imposed due to a parasite infestation affect cattle industries on both sides of the border. The U.S. plans to restart the imports at that Douglas, Arizona crossing. New restrictions will be in place to prevent the spread of the parasites. Meanwhile, the White House taking action to bring down the cost of beef for American consumers.
2: President Trump is temporarily waiving higher tariffs on ground beef imports for the next 90 days. The move allows up to 300,000 metric tons of ground beef into the country without the usual higher out-of-quota tariffs. The president says the imported beef will be sold at 25% below current market prices.
0: That is correspondent Willie Nelson. New CDC figures highlighted by the White House showing a sharp decline in overdose deaths last year. Here's correspondent Richard Boyd.
3: Supporters say the numbers prove President Trump's border and cartel crackdown is saving lives. Synthetic opioid deaths fell 22% from nearly 49,000 in 2024 to about 38,000 in 2025. Overall, overdose deaths dropped 14%. The administration credits tougher border enforcement, action against traffickers, and pressure on cartels for what it calls a major fentanyl breakthrough. Richard Boyd reporting.
0: More at townhall.com.
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0: A big win for the president and his ballroom project. Here's correspondent Laura Winters.
6: Chief Justice John Roberts rules work on President Trump's ballroom can continue at the White House. President Trump taking to his Truth Social page, writing, "The military ballroom complex being built on the hallowed grounds of the White House, which is so vital for national security, will be the greatest of its kind."
0: That is Laura Winters reporting. Some war observers believe President Trump's words could be nearly as influential as military force in challenging Iran's ruling regime. Analysts say President Trump should spotlight the mullah's brutality, corruption, and hypocrisy, including the privileged lifestyles of regime elites who are living abroad. They argue that stronger communication tools, including efforts to bypass internet blackouts imposed by Iran, could help Iranians organize and resist. You'll find breaking news and analysis at townhall.com. Tesla is recalling nearly 3 million vehicles in China over door handle safety problems.
7: Tesla and other Chinese car makers are recalling more than 4 million vehicles over safety concerns, including risks tied to their door handles. Tesla is recalling about 2.98 million vehicles, including models 3, Y, X, and S, over door handle safety risks. This follows China's announcement in February to ban hidden door handles seen commonly on Tesla and other Chinese electric vehicles starting next year. It follows EV accidents where hidden electronic door handles fail to function and trapped passengers. Keith Peters reporting.
0: The White House is setting an ambitious new goal for American space launches. President Trump signing a national security presidential memorandum to restore U.S. leadership in space transportation. The order aims for more than 1,000 launches and reentries on American soil.
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9: This is Taking Aim, a weekly show hosted by David Hensley and Stephen Woodward. Join us for open season on hypocrisy, deception, woke culture, and uniparty cronies. We'll review the stories you might have missed and prepare you for what's to come in the week ahead. Taking Aim starts right now.
0: Good morning, everybody. Welcome back to your favorite Saturday morning program, heard exclusively here on WEEB. I am Steve Woodward, and this is Taking Aim. Thank you for joining us once again. We are delighted to be with you. I would be remiss if I say one more word without acknowledging our beloved sponsor, The Marketplace Restaurant and Catering, since 1980. Even one thing that's not as old as I am is The Marketplace, since 1980. Your go-to for breakfast and lunch delicacies. I highly recommend the breakfast burritos. I also highly recommend the sandwiches at lunchtime. Very good in many varieties. Also, your catering go-to is The Marketplace. For small office gatherings or, dare I say, the wedding of the century. Thanks to The Marketplace, restaurant and catering, Luke Black and his team off of Highway 211. I would like to remind you that coming up later in the program, we will have a sit-down, an extensive conversation with the chairman of the Moore County Board of Commissioners, Nick Paserno. Nick is a faithful local servant. He has been on the Board of Commissioners on and off for the past, 15, 20 years, and he's going to bring us up to date on some of the pressing issues of our time, and he's going to rebuke the myth that the commissioners are the responsible party for the massive commercial and residential development in our county, which he will lay out for us later in the program. That will be Nick Paserno joining us later. As we always do, we're going to launch our content this morning by identifying public enemy number one. And, of course, there's always a lengthy list of potential candidates for that dubious distinction. However, we narrowed it down, and we're going to land on, I know this comes as a shock to you, there's still the stain of the Joe Biden presidency is still lingering, still a blight on our culture and our country. Public enemy number one this week is Joe Biden's FBI, which once again has been revealed to have covered up for Dr. Anthony Fauci, the head of the National Institutes of Health, who, of course, upon the outbreak of the Chinese Wuhan virus in 2020, denied repeatedly that the origin of it was that of a laboratory where the United States had been collaborating with Chinese researchers. Senate Homeland Security Chairman Rand Paul, earlier this week, released new documentation revealing that Biden's FBI stopped Customs and Border Patrol officials from searching and questioning a researcher and scientist named Peter Daszak upon his return to the United States from China. The documents are being released ahead
10: of the forthcoming testimony by Dr. Fauci under oath, which will be July the 29th. So for those of you keeping track at home, in the coming week, he will testify in front of Rand Paul's panel once and for all, trying to determine whether Fauci lied to Congress during the pandemic about his office's role in funding gain-of-function research at the shady Wuhan Institute of Virology in China. Rand Paul is licking his chops, and you'll sense that when we play clip one.
11: But when he comes to testify, he'll be under oath, and anything he says there can be judged, and will have to be judged as to whether he's telling the truth. He will be asked again about funding gain-of-function research, which I believe he lied about the first time. But he also, this time, will be asked about deleting and destroying records and compelling or seeking others to delete and destroy records. We do know that one of his colleagues has been indicted. David Morenz has been indicted for telling others to delete messages and destroying federal messages. So this isn't without precedent, and a lot will hinge on his testimony, how he decides to respond when asked whether he destroyed records or not. There will also be questions about his pardon. Did he discuss them with the president? Is the president aware of who he is? Does he have a first name basis such that the president had an awareness? Were the discussions with the technician who ran the auto pen? Who were the discussions with? What crimes did he seek relief from? So there's a lot of questions we have about the pardon as well. So we'll be asking about the pardon, about funding gain-of-function research, and destroying federal records.
10: I think that will be a hearing you're going to want to tune in for, because nothing is more entertaining than watching little Anthony Fauci squirm as he tries to keep his story

cities are ridden by crime. Its public services are beset with fraud on a massive scale. And places like Los Angeles, which, believe it or not, is hosting the 2028 Olympic Games, continue to have a chronic homeless problem, which people like Los Angeles Mayor Karen Bass, the B is silent, are incapable of solving. They can't figure out how to keep people from becoming chronically homeless in such a beautiful place as Southern California. It is a shame. I take no joy in talking about the demise of California. Some very talented people with a bent for sarcasm have given us a lovely new lyric describing the state of things in California, which I desperately wanted to share with you. Let's play clip two.

I love it. It's fabulous. I love especially the lyric about how the power outages are keeping Tesla owners from charging up their Teslas, which is hilarious when you think about it. Anyway, it's a sad state of affairs, but I will say, somehow or another, Los Angeles managed to host several World Cup matches, including, I think, one of the United States victorious matches early on in the Cup. And I guess the visitors from around the world had a really good time, both in Los Angeles and obviously many of our other venues. They even seemed to enjoy Kansas City, which is, you know, not exactly a go-to for most Americans. But now I've offended all the Kansas City, Missouri, and Kansas City, Kansas people who have moved here from the Midwest, but I apologize. Just an offhanded remark. You know, what can you do? You know, we all are becoming increasingly aware of the fact that it's really easy to bet on sports. And, of course, the downside to that is that some people develop rather serious addictions to gambling. And, you know, once you go down that rabbit hole, it's kind of hard to dig yourself out. But at the same time, states like North Carolina have, stepped in to do the best that they can to regulate.

0: runaway digital online gambling. And they also use it, you know, wisely as a tax revenue stream. The state lottery commission taxes the revenue from online gambling to the tune of like 23%. So that's pretty good. You know, taxes the operators of the platforms. And so that's a nice little tidy revenue stream of 23%. But I'm sure all of you are also familiar with these now fast developing prediction markets like Kalshi and Polymarket. And, you know, you can go onto one of those platforms and you can participate in what is essentially gambling on just about anything under the sun. And when it comes to sports, that can be literally something as vague as you can wager on whether the game will go into overtime. Not who's going to win or lose, but just the fact that it may or may not go into overtime. I was perusing Polymarket earlier this week, and you know, you can wager on what team LeBron James will end up playing for next season. What is he now, like 150 years old or something? You can if you're into pro tennis, in real time, you can wager on some professional tennis match going on in a faraway land like Portugal on a clay court between two people that most of us have never heard of. In politics, of course, you can wager on all manner of political goings on. There's no end to it, and it's essentially gambling. But we come to find out, courtesy of investigative reporter Andrew Dunn, the author of Longleaf Politics, which is a recurring news and analysis product that he primarily delivers to us via Substack. He says that upon reviewing the recently signed budget, the long overdue, like year-long overdue budget that was finally passed by NC legislators and signed by little Democrat Josh Stein, governor, that within that budget there seems to be a provision by which North Carolina appears to have become the first state to expressly welcome prediction market gambling while giving up virtually all state authority to oversee it. He goes on to report that this is a fundamental statement about who should control a rapidly growing form of gambling and whether North Carolina intends to have much of a say at all. When the provisions of this go into effect on January 1 of next year, Mr. Dunn reports that it will place North Carolina at the most permissive edge of an unsettled national fight over gambling, federal power, and state regulations. Many states have sued these prediction markets and have entered into lengthy legal battles, arguing that they're nothing more than gambling platforms. But they are, in fact, regulated by the Commodity Futures Trading Commission, which says that event contracts traded on federally registered exchanges are financial derivatives under federal law and therefore not gambling, which is an extremely flimsy defense of what they are. So I bring this to your attention because Mr. Dunn, Andrew Dunn, reports that the legislature still has a chance in August to repeal this section of the budget that basically gives a green light to unfettered gambling via the prediction markets like Kalshi and Polymarket. And, you know, you can get into a whole gambling that way the same way you can betting on sports, you know, straight up, you know, who's going to win, who's going to cover the spread, how many points is a basketball player going to score, how many three-pointers is he going to make in a game, all that stuff. There's no difference whatsoever. I often say that I read the Pilot's newspaper so that you don't have to, and I do that. I take that very seriously. And why would you want to? But I also read some other publications, painful though it may be, among them The Atlantic Magazine, which is about as far left a publication as you can find on the face of the earth, a very shiny, glossy magazine with, you know, high production value and actually a lot of good writers, you know, those who are writing about things other than politics and how much they hate Donald Trump. One of the articles, which I'll share with you before we move on to our forthcoming conversation with Nick Paserno, is entitled "The Age of Reading is Over." Pretty ominous. It's often referred to, according to the author of the article, who is Rose Horowitz, the shift away from reading is referred to as a literary crisis. And it's true, she says, that Americans' basic reading skills are declining. Fourth and eighth grade reading scores have slid for the past decade. But she says things are about to get worse and fast. The next generation reads much less than today's adults did when they were kids. Kindergarten teachers say that many of their students don't know nursery rhymes or fairy tales. Wow, that's alarming. From 1984 to 2025, the percentage of 13-year-olds who said they rarely or never read for fun rose from 8 to 29%, roughly a third of 13-year-olds. Every year older a child gets, the less they are likely to read. So this is a scary trend. And so if you're a parent or a teacher, an educator, you need to get on top of this before it becomes a full-blown decline of civilization. Joining us now is our guest, Nick Paserno, chairman of the Moore County Board of Commissioners. Good morning, Nick.
1: Good morning, Steve.
0: Thank you for coming in.
1: My pleasure.
0: We are going to get caught up on many topics that affect our lives each and every day, but that fall to a small number of stewards to look after, and we appreciate the work that they do on the county commissioners, a very proactive group of people. And they are busy not just when they're sitting around that table up in Carthage, but week after week and month after month. So, Nick, we have in the county, as of June, a recently passed budget to carry us forward. Can you tell us a little bit about the budget?
1: Yes, sir. Good news for all our taxpayers in Moore County. You will see a no increase in your property tax bill. Of course, that assumes you've had no improvements to your property. So if you have the same status as you had 4 years ago or last year, you will have the same bill as you've been having. So no increase. That's rare in today's society, I know, but no increase. And we were able to increase funding for both schools and law enforcement and first responders. So you will see a little shift in the ALS tax, but a equally downshift in the property tax.
0: And so folks may be wondering, you know, how do you sustain all these services and continue to fund the vital agencies and departments and schools and the community college without raising taxes? I mean, because some Democrats can't conceive of that.
1: Well, we understand one fact that maybe Democrats do not understand, and it's your money. You work hard for it. It's your money. You desire services, and we want to make sure those services are given. However, we want to do it at a cost, not one more penny than is necessary. So we look at alternate ways of funding. Moore County is a resort area, as you know. We bring a lot of folks in to play golf. They spend money. That equates in sales tax. The sales taxes in Moore County has been receiving, thanks to these visitors, has been increasing at a steady rate. And so it more than makes up for any shortfall we may have in property taxes, allowing us to either reduce the property tax, or in this year's case, we kept the property tax the same. And the main reason behind it in the thinking is Even though our K through 8 schools are in pretty good shape, we do have some issues in our high school that the school board is currently reviewing. And we know that potentially a new high school or renovations to existing schools is in the works. So we decided to take some of our excess funds and put that in a capital reserve fund for capital projects that most likely will be used to make sure we can build this high school without borrowing money. Borrowing money costs us interest. Interest gets us nothing but the ability to pay over time. And all it does is increase cost. And we focus on reducing cost so that we do not have to raise taxes.
0: And when you move funds into the capital reserve fund, then they are, I assume that they are invested accordingly?
1: Oh, yeah. We had a record year last year. I think it's a record probably for Moore County. I haven't, of course, done the research on it, but it exceeded interest income was over $6 million last year on these funds that we're putting in the bank. It's also the reason we offer a 2% discount for our ratepayers. That brings the money in, normally in the early part of the year, and that money is then, of course, used throughout the fiscal year. But we earn interest on that money. So we give you a 2%. We put the money in the bank, which earns interest, and it helps cover the gaps that an increase of property tax would have been needed. But since we have the money, we use it.
0: That sounds like very sound fiscal stewardship. So, you know, we take that for granted, I think. I know a lot of people do. And yet, you know, you see so many municipalities and counties all over the country that are, you know, so terribly mismanaged. And it's not really that hard if you're keeping your eye on the ball, right?
1: Yeah, the key thing is, you know, your heart wants to do everything. You want to help people that need help. You want to fund everything that, because everything looks like a good idea. But we have to go back to our Constitution founding. We're only to give certain services with your money. The rest of it should be through donations to your church and other groups and organizations that take care of those things. So we want to keep the eye on the ball, follow our Constitution, and only take money for the things and services that our Constitution says we should be doing for our citizens. And I think Moore County's board does a good job of that.
0: Another topic that we wanted to explore this morning with Nick Paserno, our guest, chairman of the Moore County Board of Commissioners, is the recently completed or in-progress land use plan, which is updating a plan that was last approved in 2013. People hear that term land use plan and they think, well, gee, I see a lot of land use that I don't approve of around me, towering apartment complexes and so on and so forth. But so that we know what we're talking about here, when the county commissioners review and adopt a land use plan, you're talking about acreage that lies outside of municipal control.
1: That's correct.
0: Which I believe you said is north of 350,000 acres.
1: About three-quarters of our county is outside municipal control. 350 out of 450,000 acres is what Moore County is concerned with as far as our land use plan.
0: So here we are. You have a forthcoming August meeting with the county planning board. But what are the key components of the new and improved land use plan that we should be aware of?
1: Let me give you a little history, Steve, first. The land use plan that we were currently working under was last updated in 2013. Of course, it's a plan. Plan is basically guidelines as to how we develop the ordinances, our unified development ordinance in the county. We look to that plan to give us the guidance. The plan should be updated every 10 years. It had not been updated. So when I was elected chair again for my fellow commissioners, I looked back, and it's funny, I was commission chair in 2013 when we last did it. So I put into a place with the consensus of the board. We started in 2025, actually back in 2024. We did some listening sessions at Pinecrest, Union Pines, and Northmore. Then in June of 2024, we actually appointed a land use steering committee. This was made up of folks of all walks of life of Moore County. You have farmers, businessmen, developers, ordinary citizens that's just doing life. This land use steering committee met monthly from July 2024 through March of 2025. And then in October of 2025, the Moore County Commissioners actually adopted the land use plan that they devised. We didn't do a whole lot of manipulating to that plan because the citizens had spoke and we represent them, and then we had gone through the process. So again, the plan is a plan, and we feel like we're following that plan. The reason I asked to come and talk with you today is we're getting accused by at least one website who is driven by a couple of individuals is that we're not adhering to our land use plan. And what they're doing is they're seeing these apartment complexes and other development and attributing that to us taking land that was farmland and turning it into commercial development. They're also sort of accusing, if not directly, that somehow, and it was even said in the last public hearing with the planning board, that somehow the commissioners may be getting under the table. Sounds like a lawsuit for slander, if you ask me, because I can guarantee you that not one of us get money from any developers, nor will we take that. So that's where we're at as far as the land use plan, as far as what's got me upset with the overall tone of blaming the county commissioners for growth that we absolutely are not promoting as far as taking farmland and turning it into commercial developments. I can give you some really good statistics if you would like.
0: Please.
1: Okay.
0: Let the numbers back up your what you just said.
1: All right. There's 352,000 acres. Out of that 352,000 acres, you will find out that we have an RA20, which is half-acre lots. They can have a major development, meaning more than five houses. But in an RA20, there are half-acre lots, and we only have 972 acres in the entire county. Of 352,000 available acres, you have 972 acres that can even hold a major subdivision. Then we have RA40, which requires one-acre lots, so mean one house per acre. Out of the 352,000 acres, we only have 5,941 acres. And then RAUSB, which is a little different, but again, requires one-acre lots, we only have left in our county 1,268 acres. So if you took all the available land that's eligible for major subdivisions, which we're being accused of actually promoting, is less than 2%, less than 2% of the total acreage in our entire county that we have control on. And if you add the municipalities, that 2% goes down a lot, by almost a half a percent. So the claim that we're turning farmland into commercial development is bogus. And I told you this morning, I met the guy at the coffee shop. Says, if you don't know the facts, make them up. And God told him, I went over and hugged him. I don't know who it was, but I said, you know, you're right on. That's exactly what we're dealing with. If you don't know the facts, let's just make them up. And then here's another good fact for you.
0: He must have a son or daughter in journalism school somewhere.
1: I have no idea, but I can tell you right now, he's right on. You know, the commissioners are getting hammered that again about the development. You know how many developments the commissioners have actually, this current board of commissioners has approved in Moore County in the last 5 years? One. How many homes? 27. Does that sound like major development in Moore County? Oh, and I got some other statistics I want to give you because I like I like being honest with people. Let me call this thing up.
0: Well, that doesn't seem like a lot of development. What did you say?
1: 27 homes.
0: Home.
1: And they're 1 acre lots, minimal.
0: Right.
1: And it's next to McClendon Hills, where I live, which is a major development.
0: Yeah.
1: And it's next to Seven Lakes North, which is a major development. It's not farmland.
0: McClendon Hills has been around since as long as I've
1: 1999
0: to Pinehurst. Yeah.
1: And I built there in 2001, and I was house, I think, number 6 or 7.
0: Yeah.
1: And now we're 140, 150, great community. We have 1 acre lot minimums, plenty of space. We have a beautiful lake. We have ducks, deer. We have all kinds of wildlife. And, yes, we enjoy it. So that just the thought of us being blamed for uncontrolled growth is just, again, if you don't know the facts, make them up.
0: Mm-hmm.
1: For example, did you know in Moore County, over 50% of all the land, over 50% is under present use value? What does that mean? When they go to file their taxes under present use value, they get a discount because they're one of three things: farmland, horticulture, or trees. So over half is protected under present use value, or meaning they're one of these things that the land use plan said we should have. So we are preserving. Here's another great statistic. On that website I was mentioning, Moore Family Farms, and I don't mind calling them out. I don't know who's behind it, but I do. But I'm not going to mention names.
0: Probably best.
1: Yeah. And 2017, the county had 89,000 acres in farmland, specifically farmland. U.S. Census says that increased in 2022 to 106,000 acres. Again, if you don't know the facts, make them up. So for us to them to say we're losing farmland when the U.S. Census says we're gaining farmland, I'm going to let the citizens make that call, not myself. But the numbers speak for themselves. And again, one major subdivision that we've approved in the last 5 years, 27 homes. Now, having said that, we do not control the municipalities. And the land use plan, if they read it, suggests that the growth that we do have be in these municipalities or around them.
0: Mm-hmm.
1: Why? They have schools. They have water. Most of them have sewer. They have first responders, police. They have all the schools. They have everything necessary for good community living. But these guys have they're a special interest group. They're like other special interest groups. They believe that they know best for everyone. So they'll go out, make up their facts, regardless of what they are. They'll try to create a perception, and then they'll play that on the emotion of people. And we're emotional people. Human beings are emotional. Mm-hmm. And a lot of times that drives decisions, usually bad ones, usually, not always. So we don't deal with emotion. We want to deal with facts. And that's why I wanted to meet with you today, because what's being told and what's actually happening in the county, which the commissioners have the purview and the oversight, what's being said, they're just making up their facts.
0: And, of course, it is also, I always chuckle when various individuals run for municipal offices and they talk about wanting to impose smart growth on their community, and nobody knows what that means. I've never heard a definition.
1: Well, I'm going to give you a
0: smart growth, but
1: I can help you with that.
0: Please do.
1: Because when I ran in 2008, as you know, on my card, little card, I do believe in responsible growth. Yeah. And what I mean by that is very much common sense. If you're going to grow, you should have the infrastructure to support it, meaning you have water, because that is a necessity of life. You should have adequate schools. You should have adequate law enforcement. You should have adequate fire and first responder protection. You should have adequate roads, and if you have those things in place or you're continuing to try to build those things in place, then that is responsible growing. Now, we can't determine, nor should we, because of the freedoms of our land, what you actually do on your piece of property. And for anybody to say, I think we should grow this way, to me, they need to look in the mirror and go back to civic school and learn about the Constitution of the United States.
0: Mm-hmm. So just to sort of close out the topic of the land use plan, what does the plan envision for the immediate future?
1: Well, I think I've actually, through the statistics I gave you, the plan is to pretty much keep the ambiance of Moore County as it is, protect our farmland, protect those places that probably doesn't have the water, sewer, and the necessary infrastructure that I just mentioned in good growth thinking. They don't have it, so our development plan shows and our maps show that, again, less than 2% can even hold these major developments that people seem to think that the county's promoting. Mm-hmm. And so less than 2% of an entire county of 715,000 acres, and we've got less than, what did I say, less than 20,000 acres total?
0: Right.
1: So, I mean, and it's probably, I think I got off on that one. But it's a very 2%, less than 2% of the land. So I think that speaks for itself. You can do the math. I know we got a lot of math whizzes in Moore County because we got good schools.
0: Well, you pointed out that of the 352,000 acres, only about 7,200 would be eligible to accommodate 1 acre lot residential.
1: Yeah, major subdivision. Yeah. So that means five or more houses.
0: Right.
1: So to me, if I own land, let's say, here's another thing I want to throw out. Farming's getting tougher. Fertilizer costs, from what I hear, and even when I buy it from my own yard, is going up. Making money as a farmer is hard work, tough. If I'm a family farm and I own, let's say, 100 acres, and all of a sudden, I'm 70 years old. I have no family. What should I do with that property? Am I supposed to tell him and dictate to him what he can do with that property? Now, I know in New York, they're turning into a socialist state. But as long as I'm commissioner in Moore County, freedom rises to the top. And that man, whatever, or woman, that family, they should have the right to do what they see fit for their family because they're trying to do it the right way. Mm-hmm. And if we incentivize the wrong way or we tell them what to do, that's not right. That's just not right. That's not that's morally wrong, mm-hmm. and I won't be a part of it. It's just not who I am.
0: Yeah, and you do see, I mean, it's always inspiring just to visit a farmer's market and you see a family with children and you see that their parents are, you know, teaching them the virtues of living the farm life. And many of them will probably carry on the family tradition.
1: And I support
0: that. But a lot of them don't.
1: Yeah. So, but it's their choice.
0: Exactly.
1: Not somebody saying this is the only smart growth is farmland. Well, that's his opinion because he's a farmer. And I get that. He has a right to say that in mm-hmm. our country.
0: Right.
1: And I support that right. But I don't believe that he should be telling other people how they should live their life and what to do with their property. Unless he wants to buy it and then continue the farming. If he wants to do that, that's the capitalistic way. And I think that's the proper way. The socialist way would be, well, let's let the county dictate everything he can do on there. Where he can build a barn, where he can put a tree, where he can put a swing set.
0: And what he...
1: Whatever.
0: And what crops he plants.
1: Yeah. I mean, think Ooh. About it. Do you really want... I don't farm. I grew up working in tobacco fields. And I enjoyed the hard work. It helped me to pay for my first keyboard. And I played in the Purple Haze and as a teenager. And it was a lot of fun. But to dictate, it's wrong. It's just wrong. It's fundamentally wrong. I don't know how you can sleep with yourself.
0: Yeah, I agree. While we're on the topic of land use, has Moore County been approached by these data center developers at any point?
1: No. We have not been approached, to my knowledge, from anybody with a data center. Closest one that I know of is in Richmond County, so, but not in Moore County. And look, again, where will we put it? We've got it zoned so that data centers just don't fit. There's no room to put one.
0: Right.
1: But yet we're being accused of encouraging this kind of growth. But yet, look at the map. Look at the data. And, you know, sometimes I wonder if these people can, well, I'm not going to be mean. I'm just not going to say it. No, I didn't say it. I'll let you say that.
0: Well. You know, that's why there is a trend toward homeschooling, but that's a topic for another day.
1: Yeah.
0: Well, Nick, this is great to be brought up to speed. I know it's the middle of the summer. A lot of people are undoubtedly not paying attention to some of these things, but they will come onto their radar soon enough. We were also talking before we strapped on the headsets here, about the highway corridor topic. And I didn't know very much about it. I'm not sure people understand it. But why is that becoming sort of a hot-button issue?
1: Well, again, people think, for some reason, that the county commissioners want us turn this place into a dump. I know for a fact that Jim, myself, and John Ritter, and I think Tom Adams, were all born and raised here. We didn't move here. Why in the world would we want to turn the place that we grew up in and we call home, and our kids, my kids, and my grandkids call home, and now my great-grandchild calls home? I'm an old guy. So, no, we're not turning it in. When the highway corridor was implemented, it was a good idea. It remains a good idea. However, there's a little rule in politics, and when you make ordinances, it's called the unintended consequence. And what we have found out, the highway corridor limits what personal property rights can do on their property if they're in a highway corridor, which is an additional overlay on the zoning that already exists. So, in other words, instead of just being in this RA-20, for example, they now have not only RA-20s, meaning they can only use half of that, they got to build one half acre lots. They now have to deal with a highway corridor that says within the 400 feet plus the highway right-of-way, they can only do X, Y, and Z. So further restrictions. Good idea.
0: Is this residential property or commercial?
1: Well, it mostly means commercial, but it has what we found out, the unintended consequence. It has affected some personal properties. So we're just looking at it right now. People need to understand, nothing has been done. We're just talking. And all of a sudden, everybody's acting like it's happened. I get it. They want to get ahead of the game and let them know. They don't want to know how we feel. I get it. I appreciate that. It's First Amendment right. Speak, good form. However, we're not done anything. We're just trying to fix what we see were unintended consequences of when the highway corridor was adopted and then implemented with this 400-plus foot buffer on each side of the road. So you're talking about 800 feet up US 1. You're totally restricted, a lot of restrictions, on top of whatever zoning that already exists.
0: And are these restrictions imposed by
1: the county?
0: By county.
1: Yeah, our UDO has these. This was updated by the last board. I think it actually was I'm not going to go there. I just think that unintended consequences, when you find that they exist, that you can fix those unintended consequences and not destroy the intent of what the highway corridor is meant to be. And that's what I think our board will do. We will make good, sound decisions that will keep the ambiance, which is our land use plan that we are trying to follow, and actually fix the unintended consequences that were imposed on these folks that live and own property along our highway corridors.
0: Does this apply to not to state highways?
1: Yeah, everything's a state, and we do not do roads,
0: right.
1: The county. This would be things like U.S. 1,
0: mm-hmm.
1: 15501, 211, 690. Those are our major corridors, and that's where we'll be looking to not do away with it, but to fix those unintended consequences that are affecting people's lives in a negative way.
0: Would that also include the war zone that is Highway 5 between Pinehurst and Aberdeen?
1: I think that's, see, again, we do not do roads.
0: Yeah.
1: Or even have our highway corridor overlay is only in county purview. So if it's in the, I think Highway 5 is probably Pinehurst, Aberdeen. Mm-hmm. So they control those highway corridors. Mm-hmm. So we would have no say in those. So, you know, even those, some of these town councils have passed resolutions telling us not to touch the highway corridor. But I would respectfully say to them, I don't go to their meetings, give them advice what to do, because I don't have the data they have.
0: Mm-hmm.
1: And I would ask for the same, even though I support their right to do the resolutions, and we listen to them, but we've got the data, we're going to do what's right, and we, as commissioners, will live with those consequences.
0: Mm-hmm.
1: Because you can vote us out. If you don't like what we do, when we're on a ballot, don't check our box. That's the way it should work.
0: Well, it certainly should, and yet then we see the voter turnout for some of these municipal and county elections, and you realize that, you know.
1: Well, we got criticized for that one as well, but we did a resolution asking the General Assembly to move our elections mm-hmm. to even years.
0: Yes.
1: Because that's when our turnout is the greatest.
0: Right.
1: And that made, to me, common sense. It reduced the cost to the county of working elections and doing all the stuff with that equipment that we have to haul out and set up, even though we're reimbursed to some extent by the municipalities. Your turnout was less than 20% in most of these, and that's not representation. That's
0: no.
1: Just you get what you get, and usually, and this is probably going to come out wrong, and I told you before, I say some things that are stupid, and this may be one of them, but it seems like those that yell the loudest are the ones that are heard.
0: Mm-hmm.
1: And the silent majority sits home and depends on us to do the right thing.
0: Those truer words have not been stated. And the other element of that change in the election cycle is the finally designating the races for Moore County Board of Education as partisan, which they have always been as long as I've been around here. And they certainly, I mean, education has never been more politicized. So I think it's appropriate that we know who we're voting for in terms of their party affiliation when it comes to the school board races.
1: Well, what you find out, once somebody's elected, that's not a good time to find out what they believe in.
0: Exactly.
1: It? You find some unintended consequences of their own.
0: Indeed.
1: And I will say right now that the hiring of the superintendent, Ms. Purvis, I think is a really good hire. We are working very closely with her right now on creating a new IT building for the schools, because the one they have, it requires probably $2 million worth of renovations, and we can build a brand new one for almost the same amount in a better location to serve our community better. And we'll be, even though they can't use lottery funds, they have committed to use lottery funds to help us in the rebuilding of Carthage Elementary when that begins, in lieu of using lottery funds for the IT building. So property taxes and sales tax, we'll pay for that,
0: mm-hmm.
1: but we will get reimbursed. And that's the way it should be. That's a good working relationship that we really need to have with our school board, so that we don't have consequences and unforeseen bills that we got to scramble to figure out how we're going to finance them. We need to have these things in our radar and make sure that we're looking at, you know, trying to minimize, again, the impact we have on people's pocketbook, because I hate taking people's money. I hate it with a passion. Maybe too much, but I just hate
0: that. I don't know about that.
1: I just hate it, and because I know how I can see our youngins, how hard they're working, and they're just getting by, and every penny we take, and if we don't need it for a service that's mandated by our Constitution, it's just wrong. It's just wrong.
0: I certainly agree. Nick Paserno, thank you very much for joining us today. Thanks for coming in.
1: Thank you for having me anytime.
0: Well, as always, we thank all of you for sharing Saturday mornings with us. For David Hensley, I'm Steve Woodward. We're back next Saturday exposing deception, corruption, and rhino imposters doing what we do best, taking aim.

0: WEEB, we've got you by the ears. 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
1: With SRN News, townhall.com, I'm Bob Agnew in Washington. The U.S. and Canada continue to wrangle over trade and tariff policies. The U.S. now targeting $20 billion worth of Canada's goods for 50% tariffs. Right away, Canada came back with what Prime Minister Mark Carney described as a dollar-for-dollar response on U.S. goods. The Energy Department is investing $500 million to modernize a major steel facility in Middletown, Ohio. Here's correspondent Richard Boyd.
2: The Trump administration says the project will protect 2,300 American jobs and strengthen the domestic supply chain. Cleveland-Cliffs plans to upgrade its blast furnace, generate electricity from mill gases, and recycle industrial byproducts. Supporters call it a step toward restoring U.S. manufacturing and reducing dependence on foreign suppliers, while acknowledging taxpayers shouldn't have to subsidize the industry forever. Richard Boyd reporting.
1: Some war observers believe that President Trump's words could be nearly as influential as military force in challenging Iran's ruling regime.
3: Analysts say President Trump should spotlight the mullah's brutality, corruption, and hypocrisy, including the privileged lives of regime elites abroad. They argue that stronger communication tools, including efforts to bypass internet blackouts, could help Iranians organize and resist. Supporters believe exposing Tehran's propaganda may be critical to turning public anger into a movement for freedom. Ken Lorman reporting.
1: New CDC figures highlighted by the White House show a sharp decline in overdose deaths in 2025. Supporters say the numbers prove President Trump's border and cartel crackdown is saving lives. Synthetic opioid deaths fell by 22%, and that was from nearly 49,000 in 2024 down to 38,000 last year.
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10: The chance of showers and thunderstorms will persist throughout our Saturday. For afternoon and evening, look for a high of 86 degrees. Then for our Saturday night, still a chance of showers and thunderstorms, partly cloudy otherwise, a low of 69. Sunday will be the better of the days for the weekend. Sunshine, 88 for your high and lower humidity. And Monday, not a bad day either. Sunny and 89 for your high. I'm Steve Leader Adams in the Weather Center.
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1: This is Handle on the Law, marginal legal advice where I tell you you have absolutely no case. Now, a murder took place, or an alleged murder took place. I love that. You can't say, yeah, it happened until the conviction, but it probably happened. Nick Reiner, who has been indicted for the murder of his parents, Rob Reiner and Michelle Reiner. Now, you know Rob Reiner, very famous director, and he started, if you remember, All in the Family. He was Meathead and All in the Family, and then he went into the directing, and he has directed some really high-end films. So he's an A-list director. And their son, Nick, 32 years old, lived with them, and he has a history of mental issues. Well, what he has been accused of is murdering his parents after an altercation and stabbing them to death. And so there is the allegation of murder. So quite often, whenever people are indicted or alleged and a complaint is issued against them, the accusation, they can change the accusation and add other terms. It's a superseding indictment, which means, okay, we're going to take count number one and we're going to add another count. Well, in this case, that's exactly what the authorities did. Count number one was murder. Count number two was lying in wait to commit the murder. Now, that puts it in a whole different category, because for simple murder, you can't get the death penalty. You have to have special circumstances to get the death penalty. Every state is different. And so circumstances now did change, because lying in wait is considered an enhancement. Lying in wait is a special circumstance, which now makes Rob Reiner or Nick Reiner eligible for the death penalty. And upon conviction, only one of two things can happen: life imprisonment without possibility of parole, or the death sentence. And with the murder, you can get life imprisonment and with parole. Now, you're going to be in jail for a long time, but with the enhancement, with the special circumstances, you can't. So they've just added the death penalty. Is it actually going to happen? Now, first of all, there's a moratorium. Governor Newsom, interestingly enough, he hasn't said there is more. There is none. He just said there's a moratorium. It won't happen during his tenure. So we've got California, I don't know, 700, 750 people on death row. Not that they're ever going to be executed, which, by the way, I went to an execution. I witnessed an execution. I highly recommend it. Very entertaining. I felt great about it afterwards. I almost turned to one of the news camera people on the way out and said, I'm going to Disneyland. It was a lot of fun. Entertaining. It's all of it is terrific. Enjoyed it. So it turns out that it's very difficult to get the death penalty. I mean, it has to be a very heinous crime. I mean, the man that I saw executed, a guy by the name of William Bonin, and he was convicted. I mean, you talk about serious crime. He was convicted of picking up teenage boys up and down the coast of California, kids who were hitchhiking, and then murdering them after raping them, sexually assaulting them, and raping them. And we even found out, and I think he admitted to this, that one of the kids came out of a Burger King with a sack of burgers and fries, and he was hitchhiking, and Bonin picked him up and took him to a secluded spot, and before he raped and murdered him, said, "Die like a man." I mean, pretty horrific stuff. And so the lying in wait, is it going to fly? No, they're not going to ask for the death penalty. They're simply not. But it's kind of interesting that the argument, well, maybe the lying in wait, I don't think it's enough to ask for the death penalty, because there's too many other circumstances involved. You got the mental illness. You have a single incident. There were two people, and that is, I think that's an enhancement. And then, of course, you have the lying in wait. We're going to find out what he did in terms of lying in wait. eligible for the death penalty.
0: All right, James, welcome to Handle on the Law.
2: Thank you very much, Bill. My parents both passed away recently within the last year, and I have a will, and there's a trust. I don't know. I'm on the phone, Andre. Anyway, I have two executors on there, and neither one of them knew that they were the executors. My parents never told them. So with that question being said, what is the procedure here moving forward? I'm the oldest son.
0: Okay, who has a copy of the document?
2: I do. I have a copy. I have a brother and a sister also.
0: Okay, so you simply show the executor the will, or the trustee, or both in this case, the document, and then they get to work. Or they can say, no, thank you. I'm not interested in being the trustee or the executor. And then they start filing. They open a probate on the will part.

0: reimbursed for his time? Is that
1: no? It's the no. It's the executor and the trustee can get reimbursed. Can get reimbursed.
0: But my brother can't.
1: No, absolutely not. What does your brother have to do with it other than be a recipient?
0: Well, he's just out researching stuff and everything and trying to get
1: it. It doesn't matter. He can research all he wants. He doesn't have anything to do with it.
0: Okay.
1: Yeah, he has nothing to do with it. He can research his brains out. He can get a degree in being an executor. So what?
0: Okay.
1: Yeah, you're fine.
2: Now, let me tell you what else you can get stuck with. Is a car accident or a slip and fall or going to a big box store and getting a big box falling on you. And so there you are injured, clearly not your fault. And what do? 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

0: All right, back we go. More handle on the news. And Denise, you've been waiting for a bit. What can I do for you? Hello, Denise. Hello, Denise. Denise is probably in the bathroom, and we're going to hear a toilet flush in about 30 seconds. Okay, a quick word to all of you who happen to be listening. Do not listen on the radio while you are waiting because of our delay. So because I'm in such a good mood today, I'm going to put Denise on hold, and we'll get back to Denise, assuming that she doesn't stay in the bathroom. And,
1: Hello.
0: You are. Yeah, Denise, you were
1: sorry,
0: listening on the radio, weren't you?
1: Yes.
0: Yeah. Okay. And you were told not to listen on the radio when you called. Yes.
1: No.
0: All right.
1: Bye.
0: What can I do? All right. What can I do for you? All right. What can I do for you?
1: Hi. I was in a car accident the end of July, and it was totaled, and it was...
0: Oh, Denise, I'm sorry. I yelled
1: anyway.
0: At you, too. Okay, so it still hurts, and this now you're talking...
1: No, it's not a hurt. It's more like I had that car forever, but it was a rear-ender.
0: Yeah, okay, so you're not at fault. And were you hurt?
1: No,
0: oh,
1: fortunately,
0: good.
1: But I'm just
0: okay.
1: saying the car was in the family
0: Ooh.
1: Since the late 80s.
0: Yeah. Denise, here's the problem. Is the car had tremendous sentimental value. I get that. And the law does not care.
1: I know.
0: It does not take into account the fact that the car meant something to you. And if it's been inherited, if it's been brought down and it has tremendous sentimental value, it's a big too bad legally.
1: No, what's that's not the question.
0: Oh, what's the question?
1: Now the question is, my insurance company wanted to settle. Now, isn't it the one at fault insurance company?
0: It depends on whether they have insurance or not. There's a bunch of different reasons.
1: Oh, they have very good insurance.
0: Okay, so at this point, if they have insurance, so what you do? Well, how does your insurance company even know that you got into a car accident?
1: Oh, they corresponded back and forth. It's just isn't it unusual by my
0: sometimes.
1: Insurance
0: depends. It depends. Yeah, if the other side didn't have insurance, then your insurance company
1: goes
0: for
1: it. Insurance.
0: Okay,
1: that's
0: so let's say they offer such a little amount of money, and so the settlement comes bigger. You can say no to your own insurance company and go after the other driver. Yeah, if they don't give you enough money, you'd say no, thank you. And you continue on your own against the other driver, which usually happens.
1: Yes. But that's the fact, though. They haven't been, I've contacted them Thursday, and they haven't gotten back.
0: Yeah,
1: they
0: I know. Welcome to
1: it.
0: Yeah. Denise, welcome to the world of insurance, okay? Welcome to the world of the life of someone who has been injured or dealing with insurance companies. All you can do is keep on going with them. Call them up just because last Thursday, it's been a week? I mean, they could take weeks to call you back.
1: No, well, it's what? This 2 days. But
0: oh, then there's nothing. They haven't called you back in 2 days? I mean, come on, Denise. Two days and they haven't called me back? All right. I just don't want to get into it. Isn't that lovely? Oh. All right, Corey, interesting question. All right, Corey, what can I do for you?
2: Hi.
0: Yes, sir.
2: So my question is, I have a, I'm starting a divorce, and I can't find my spouse, so I've been trying to serve her, and I heard that you could do service by publication. So
0: yeah, you can. You absolutely can. When you cannot find the other side, and it doesn't matter what case it is, civil case, it would be a civil case, and it would certainly be a divorce case or a breach of contract or a car accident or whatever. And you try to find the other side, because the only way you can bring them in is to personally serve them. You have to actually hand them the lawsuit saying, here you go, you are being served. That's the law. Now, and it can't be you, it can't be a party. Usually it's a process server, sometimes it's a marshal, depending on how you want to sue them. When you cannot find them, then you can serve by publication. And publication means then in a periodical of general circulation, which means it goes out to the world. And usually they're little crappy local newspapers, you know, those free newspapers that they hand out. That's general circulation. And then you run it three times. And then you have to, when the court, you're going into court, mind you, and the court says, where's your proof of service? You have to provide that. And to prove that the defendant has been served, or your ex-wife or soon-to-be ex-wife has been served, and the court is going to ask, what have you done to find her? And you have to show the court you have done a lot to find her. Well, I went to her last address. I went to friends. I called existing phone numbers that I have for her. And when the court allows you, and it's not easy, but it can be done. I mean, you know, people do this all the time. Just you have to go through a few hoops. It's just not the easiest thing in the world. And once you've proved that, you've served her. You've served her. And now you go forward with the divorce without her being there. So those are the rules. Okay?
2: And a little caveat with that. If she lives in another state.
0: Doesn't matter. Doesn't matter. You want to serve. Doesn't matter. Nobody cares. Okay? Just make sure that you don't know where she lives in another state. For sure. Marianne.
3: Yes.
0: Hi, Marianne.
3: Okay, Bill.
0: Okay, hold on. Speakerphone?
3: I'm here. I have my hearing aid.
0: Are you? Oh, it's your hearing aid. Are you on a speakerphone?
3: Yes.
0: Don't get off the speakerphone, please. Get off the speakerphone.
3: No. Bill, it's my hearing aid that I have in my ear.
0: That's what makes you echoey?
3: Yes.
0: Okay. Why not? Technology today. I don't understand that at all. But okay, what can I do for you, Marianne?
3: Okay. I have over $1 million in the bank, and every time I go in the bank, they want me to invest it.
0: Okay.
3: And they harassing me, but I don't want to do that.
0: Okay, that's easy. You said no?
3: I told them no, but they
0: keep on harassing you?
3: Right.
0: Okay, here's what I would do is walk in and say, I want my money right now.
3: Okay.
0: Unless it's in a CD. If it's in a CD, you can't do anything about it until the CD matures.
3: Okay, it's not in a CD.
0: Okay, then here's what you do. Marianne, you are holding the cards. You say, you know what? How about this? You talk to me about investments one more time. You're writing me a check. A bank check for every penny I have in your bank, and you see the bank across the street? That's where I'm going. And I'll wave to you when I walk out of the bank and they have all my money. Marianne, they're going to stop if you say that. I guarantee you. Absolutely. Okay. They'll never mention it again because they're holding on to your $1 million. You decide where that money goes to or goes. And if they do anything wrong, or that you're uncomfortable with, or you just want to switch banks, take your money and go across the street. Find another bank. Okay?
3: Okay, thank you.
0: That's all you have to do. Nothing more, nothing less. Okay, let me tell you what I can know. I know where you work, where you bank, what you buy, where you buy it, court records, DMV records, your credit score. It's easy for me to find it. Actually, data brokers find that information. Hundreds of them go through, if they were going after you or in general, they want to hand it to a bunch of sleazeballs who go after people. And hundreds of data brokers have that information and sell that information to anyone who wants to buy it, including me if I wanted to buy your information about it, buy information about you. 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
11: Cooler temperatures for today, but we do have a chance of a shower thunderstorm throughout the day and evening. Look for a high today of 86 degrees. Then for our Saturday night, chance of showers continues. Partly cloudy otherwise, a low of 69 degrees. For Sunday, that's going to be the best day of the weekend. Sunshine, lower humidity with a high of 88. Monday, as you go back to work, more sunshine with a high of 89. I'm Steve Leader Adams in the Weather Center.
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0: Sherry, you're up. Hello, Sherry.
1: Hi.
0: Yes.
1: Hi. I would like to know, I need to sue Audi, which is owned by Volkswagen Group of America, and I've been trying all week to find out who can be served in California.
0: You can sue anybody that does. Yeah, you can sue the dealership, any dealer, because
1: serve the dealership?
0: Yeah, you can serve the dealer. Just walk in and go, here, I'm serving Volkswagen, because it does business in California. And even if they don't have any offices in California, if they're doing business, they have to have somebody who accepts service. So that's registered with the state. Call, you know what, go to the California Secretary of State and find out who their agent for service of process is. They probably have one.
1: Now, I did that, and I couldn't find it, so I called them, and they said, look, and I said,
0: If you can't find it, that means that it's not registered with the Secretary of State. So it's, you can, because they have offices, they have dealerships. So I think you can do that. Yeah, that's that was easy. Am I wrong? Am I right? Who the hell knows if I am or not? Craig. Hello, Craig. Welcome.
2: How you doing, Bill?
0: Yes, sir. What can I do for you?
2: Every morning. Okay. In 2021, I was riding with a friend in his car in West Des Moines, Iowa. And we got pulled over by Highway Patrol. And he hears his bill in the central console. I hid mine underneath my T-shirt.
0: Okay, I'm sorry. I'm a little confused. He had what? And you hid what under your T-shirt?
2: Excuse me. A bill?
0: I don't understand what a bill is.
2: B-E-E-R.
0: B-E, oh, a beer. Okay, I'm sorry. I'm having a hard time entertaining.
2: Yeah.
0: Okay, so he has a beer, and you have a beer, and you have a beer under your T-shirt. Okay, so now what happened?
2: Yeah. Okay, this happened in 2021. Would there be a warrant for my arrest?
0: Not if you weren't charged. If they didn't know you had a beer in a car, which is, you know, I don't think that's a big deal. Now, the driver is somebody else. And if the driver has been cited, the driver's got some issues.
2: No, then you're fine.
0: Then you guys are fine. Then don't worry about it. There's no warrant.
2: But he gave me a ticket. He gave me a ticket.
0: For what?
2: For an open container. And
0: You said you hid yours under the under your T-shirt. You're not at fault.
2: I'm sitting in the seat.
0: Oh, because you were sitting in the seat and they gave you open container, but you didn't hold it in your hands. So I don't understand. It doesn't make sense. I would have it dismissed. I'd say non-guilty. It wasn't my beer. I had no idea he had a beer. The cop didn't see it. He just ticketed you. I think you can fight it. Now, 2021. Now it was a few years ago. So you got a ticket. Did you ever show up to court?
2: No.
0: Okay, you got a date where you were supposed to show up on the accident.
2: Oh, my God.
0: Yeah, you probably, if you look at the ticket, you had a date. So if you didn't show up, what normally happens, I don't know what they do in Iowa, but what normally happens is if you don't show up, you get a warrant for your arrest for failure to appear. And so,
2: I'm in a senior citizen place now.
0: And they're not going to. They're not going to arrest you. They're not. How old are you, by the way?
2: I'm 75.
0: You're 70. Wow.
2: I'm blind.
0: You're blind and 75. That's good. Legally, that's and in a coma. You may sound like you're in a coma, which I understand, but
2: I got glaucoma.
0: Okay, you understand, so you can't get there, so you're fine. They're not gonna, if they come around, you're blind, you can't see. Matter of fact, you say I'll be right out with you, and you walk into a wall. There's plenty you can do. I don't think you have to worry. I don't. Linda, hi Linda, welcome. Hello, Linda.
3: Hi.
0: Hi. Oh, yeah. I really want you to stay 20 feet away from the phone.
3: Okay.
0: Okay, that's better. What can I do for you?
3: Good morning. Yes.
0: Yes, yes,
3: so
0: ma'am.
3: I have several questions. Maybe I'm going to have to make more phone calls later. But so what I would like to start with is I have a claim with an insurance company. This is regarding a fire. The fire was caused by the microwave. The microwave got so hot that created the fire. And I was at home, but I entered, and unfortunately the hot air that was near the microwave burned my face in my hand when I was covering my face, when I felt. So I saw my adjuster when he came to my house once, and I asked him, hey, you know, can I also send you the bills for the ambulance and you know when I had to go to the hospital that day? And he said, no, don't even bother. Don't even send me those bills. We don't cover that.
0: Right.
3: And so that was question for you.
0: Yeah, he's right. He's right. It's property damage that's covered by that insurance policy. Any medical issues are outside of the purview of home insurance, except for liability where someone else is injured, and then that covers it. So, yeah, it's not going to cover your personal medical issues. It just doesn't work that way.
3: Okay.
0: All right. So what's your other question?
3: My other question is, when during this claim, they start visiting you as soon as something happens, and I hired a public adjuster.
0: Okay.
3: And this public adjuster only charged me $5,000 flat fee. And, you know, I said, okay, so I don't have to deal with this. I was burned. I was, you know, vulnerable. Said, okay, good. Go ahead. You know, deal with this for me. And he didn't do anything for me.
0: Yeah, but let me ask you, why would a public adjuster get involved with your medical insurance? That's not what they do, Linda. What they do or your medical problem is the public adjuster works with the insurance companies that's your home insurance policy, to make sure that the insurance company doesn't screw you, that you get the full amount of money that is owed to you to fix the home. That's what public adjusters are about. They are not about helping you with a personal injury. Now, if your microwave blew up, then you may have a case against the microwave company. That may be a personal injury issue, but that's a personal injury attorney, not a public adjuster, and not anybody that deals with the insurance company. They're absolutely right. They don't.
3: Send me one for that, because
0: I'm sorry.
3: I mean, thank God. I didn't lose my hand. I still have my hand, but
0: all right. Well, let me ask you: how badly were you injured as a result of that microwave blowing up?
3: Bad.
0: Okay. Like, then I'm going to suggest, here's what I'm going to suggest you do, because you may have, there may be a case against the manufacturer of the microwave. How old is the microwave?
3: The microwave was, maybe over 10 years old.
0: Well, okay. That is a little problematic, because, you know, you're arguing deficient design. Basically, that's what you're arguing, that there's a design defect, but it's worth going to handleonthelaw.com. And talking to one of our personal injury lawyers, and you'll get much better information than what I'm giving you. Cause that's a little complicated, cause you're dealing with a product, that failed and caused you personal injury. That's not a problem. It's that it's 10 years old. And that is, and I can't tell you if there's a case on that one too. Maybe there was a recall. Maybe there are cases in which it was established it was a straight out product design problem, where they couldn't sell it anymore. And I don't know the answer to any of that. That's why you need a personal injury lawyer. So go to handleonthelaw.com and you'll talk to one of the lawyers. That's the answer there.
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10: News this hour at Town Hall. I'm Bob Agnew in Washington. The U.S. is imposing 50% tariffs on $20 billion worth of Canadian products.
11: Canada says it will immediately retaliate after the U.S. imposed 50% tariffs on $20 billion worth of Canadian products. Last-ditch negotiations between the U.S. and Canada failed to resolve the latest strain in relations between the historic allies. Prime Minister Mark Carney says in a statement, Canada will match those tariffs dollar for dollar to protect our workers and businesses. Canada wanted concessions on tariffs on steel, aluminum, autos, and lumber.
10: That is Donna Warner. The Pentagon says 757 service members have been injured in the war in Iran.
12: More than 580 are Army soldiers. The total injured also include 86 sailors, 64 airmen, and 19 Marines. While many of the casualties are categorized as having occurred during Operation Epic Fury, the Pentagon has created a new category for wounded troops, saying that Operation Epic Fury has concluded. The Pentagon and U.S. Central Command have offered almost no details on how the injuries occurred.
10: That is Lisa Dwyer reporting. The Supreme Court has ruled that constructions on the new White House ballroom can't continue. More on that from correspondent Laura Winters in this report.
13: It's a huge win for President Trump. Chief Justice John Roberts rules work on the ballroom can continue. President Trump taking to his Truth Social page, noting how vital the project is for our national security. The concrete and steel structure is 5 stories deep and 70 feet high and includes bomb shelters and medical facilities and a drone port. The president writes, it is something that presidents have wanted for 150 years and that the military has been seeking for the last 100 years. Their wish will soon be fulfilled.
10: That is Laura Winters reporting. More at Town Hall.
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18: The chance of showers and thunderstorms will persist throughout our Saturday. For afternoon and evening, look for a high of 86 degrees. Then for our Saturday night, still a chance of showers and thunderstorms, partly cloudy otherwise, a low of 69. Sunday will be the better of the days for the weekend. Sunshine, 88 for your high and lower humidity. And Monday, not a bad day either. Sunny and 89 for your high. I'm Steve Leader Adams. In the Weather Center.
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1: This is Handle on the Law, marginal legal advice where I tell you, you have absolutely no case. Now, when you read a post on social media, by now everybody knows that celebrities and people, influencers get paid. If we're being told a certain brand of shampoo is terrific and wonderful, a good chance that that person is getting paid to say that. It's sort of a given. And the more influential, the bigger the star power, the more money that they get. And as a matter of fact, I mean, there are people out there that can get $100,000 per post. I mean, it's really scary stuff for sure. So let me tell you what Sacramento just did. And it passed the law. And what it says is if you go and you post something political and you are paid for it, you absolutely must disclose that. Now, do you disclose when you are paid to talk about a restaurant? You should, but I don't think the law says that you must disclose that. But when it comes to politics, oh, you betcha. Why? Because politics are far more important than you buying one brand of shampoo or another, because that doesn't affect me. You know, whatever product you buy, I couldn't care less. Doesn't affect me in the least. Moving the political needle, oh, yeah, that affects me big time because we are all affected by politics. So what you're going to see in California, we're one of two states, along with Texas, interestingly enough, that have passed these policies requiring content creators to say if they have been paid by a political campaign. And beyond that, California is considering, hasn't done so yet, cracking down by fining people who don't. If someone has been paid and does not say, by the way, I'm paid for this campaign, that campaign, even a political action committee, I think that you may get away with. But celebrities, major influencers are going to have to disclose. And campaigns have long worked with celebrities and major influencers to win over voters. Usually you think of political statements as, gee, that's just the way I think, because the politics are crazy today, as you know. My God, they're crazy. And so you think people are just giving their opinion and ripping into what the Biden administration is doing or was doing, what the Trump administration is doing, what a congressperson has said, done, taken a position on. And good for them, because I want to know. I really do want to know, because do I pay attention to influencers? Well, I don't. I mean, I don't pay attention to anybody on the internet, but a lot of people do, and I mean big time. Okay, let's go ahead and take some phone calls. Let's start with, we'll be doing the icon over here. Lewis, welcome.
2: Hi, Bill.
1: Yes, sir.
2: Morning.
1: Yes, sir.
2: Listen, Bill, I have a question for you. Okay, I have a friend, okay, who works as an independent contractor. He was not paid for a job by another independent contractor. He went to the labor board. He got a judgment against the person who did not pay him, but that person has not paid him in a year and a half.
1: Mm.
2: Even so, can he do a civil? Because it's $20,000.
1: No, yeah, he can, but he's already got a judgment by the labor board, which actually is far stronger than a civil judgment. So he has all the ammunition he needs to go collect. So all he has to do now is collect. And that's no joke, collecting. Let me give you the legal premise here. There is a very long line of cases dealing with that. And all of them boil down to your friend isn't going to see a dime because if it turns out that he has evaded so far? Although I don't know if your friend has tried to collect. Has your friend tried to collect on it or just saying, oh, can I sue him civilly? Which way are they going on this, Lewis?
2: No, he has not. He got the judgment from the labor board.
1: Okay.
2: And the guy has not paid a dime.
1: Okay, it's not a judgment. It is an order from the labor board ordering him to pay, much, much stronger than a civil judgment. And so he simply has to collect on that. And you get to see the rules. You can garnish wages. If he has a business, you can hit the business up. Much better off if he's working for someone where he is an employee, because then you can go to the employer and slap the order down, and the employer must take money out of his paycheck. But then again, he's an independent contractor and not working for anybody. So how much is how much is the amount that's owed? Do you know?
2: $20,000.
1: Well, first of all, small claims only $12,500, so he would have to give up the rest.
2: Yeah.
1: So you don't.
2: So would he get a lien against him?
1: There already is a lien against him. Now it's a question of going against his business. It's tough. It is tough. What he should do is go online and say, just ask the question: how I'll never collect against judgments? How it is impossible to collect? How you're never going to be paid a dime? That's what I would do. Yeah, I know. It's so depressing, isn't it? That's just the way it works. Hey, I tell you how you can get paid. If you're in a car accident and you've been injured.

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0: Okay, welcome back. More legal advice. This is Handle on the Law. Marginal legal advice, where I tell you, you have absolutely no case. All right, Diego. Diego, what can I do for you?
1: Yeah, Bill. So I'm calling for a friend. He pulled over to the side of the road to use his phone and do the responsible thing. While he was using his phone, a woman hit him, broke his femur. He didn't even see it coming. She hit him, broke his femur. He nearly died. He had to learn how to walk. Took him a year. And now she's in hiding.
0: Okay. And they can't find her. Well, I'm assuming it was a hit and run. So the police were called, correct? And
1: Police came.
0: Okay.
1: She got out of the car. She was fine.
0: Okay. Did they get a driver's license? Did they get a license plate? Was he able to get that?
1: Yes.
0: Okay, good. So they're tracking her down. All right. So there's a warrant out for her arrest. Okay, that's for starters. Now,
1: There's not a warrant out for her arrest.
0: Okay, that's interesting. If they know who she is and they're not out to get her, I mean, this is a felony, major injury. You talk about a hit and run with major injury.
1: Right.
0: That's kind of rough. But it doesn't change anything, by the way, in terms of him. Now we're talking about. He may want to have her put in jail just for the joys of putting her in jail for what she did to him.
1: Exactly.
0: Now let's talk about money. In reality, all your friend's going to get is money. Putting her in jail doesn't put any money in his pocket.
1: He hasn't got a penny, obviously, because he tried to track down her bank account some way, and then
0: so he knows who she is.
1: Oh, yeah. He's
0: okay.
1: Oh, yeah.
0: All right.
1: Bill,
0: got it. So there's a warrant out. They'll pick her up. They'll pick her up at some point. They always do because there will be a traffic violation out there. But that's beside the point. Okay. So it looks like she doesn't have a dime. So now comes the big question.
1: He found out that she did have a really good job and she did take out a good chunk of money.
0: Okay, so she's possible to find, and now we go to your insurance. He goes to his insurance company.
1: He didn't have insurance, Bill.
0: He didn't have insurance. Okay, so now what I want him to do, this is the answer. You can go on the internet and look up the acronym SLO,
1: okay?
0: Because that is exactly where he sits. And this is a very good lesson on why doesn't he have insurance?
1: Right.
0: Do we know why he doesn't have insurance?
1: To save a few dollars, to save a few bucks here and there, to get back to.
0: That's it.
1: But I know what you're saying, Bill.
0: Yeah, that's
1: it. I got insurance.
0: You have to have insurance. That's all there is to it. And, you know, I have a healthy policy.
1: Yep.
0: So I have a policy enough where if I had a kindergartner, for example, and if I knew where I lived, I would have my kindergarten walk in front of the car every single time, do a crosswalk and there'll be some serious money there. See, that happens all the time. I tell you over and over again, buy insurance because and part of insurance, not just liability insurance, which is 30,000 minimum, $60,000 for any group of cases. Let's say you're hitting three people in a car. Well, it's $60,000 split among all of them. But if you don't have insurance, you're not going to get a dime. You have to assume the other side doesn't have insurance. You have to make that assumption. Frank. Hello, Frank. Welcome.
2: Yes. Hello.
0: Yes, I'm here.
2: Okay. So I signed a flat fee agreement with a lawyer for a domestic violence case.
0: All right.
2: I never paid the fee.
0: Yeah.
2: 12 hours after I signed, I decided I did not want to use them. It was
0: okay. Fair enough.
2: It just changed my mind. Okay. So later on that evening, he sends me a bill for $4,000.
0: Uh-huh.
2: Saying that.
0: Okay. Saying what? You signed a retainer agreement and he owes you $4,000. Or you owe him $4,000 because that was the down payment is the closest thing you would call it. It's money goes into his trust account as against hourly that he pays, unless it's a flat fee. But
2: Bill, it was a flat fee agreement.
0: Here's what you do. Okay. I don't think you owe the money. Frank, I don't think you owe the money. You tell him, no, thank you. I am not paying you. Not in what did you do in 12 hours? And he is going to have to justify $4,000 worth of work in 12 hours. He'll never be able to justify that. So what you do, you simply tell him to go pound sand, legal term, pound sand. And if he sues you, you've got a hell of a defense. And if he sues you, you take him to the state bar. I mean, instantly.
2: Oh, really?
0: Yeah, absolutely. You can't do that. You can't bill someone for no time spent. He's got to return the money. Now, he might be able to say, I looked at the file, or I started a file, and I can charge you for an hour maybe. But no, he can't do it.
2: So
0: Bill, don't pay him.
2: I never paid him a dime.
0: Don't pay him.
2: I never paid him a
0: Nor are you going to.
2: Okay, great.
0: You're going to tell him, pound sand. You can also say, screw off. You can also say you're not going to see a dime. You're also going to say, you cheap, lousy, duplicitous bastard. You can say a bunch of stuff, but I wouldn't pay him at all. And then if he goes after you, big time, I think you have to go after him. Hi, Christina.
3: Hi.
0: Go ahead.
3: I was calling because I have an issue with my previous landlord. I moved out and I retouched all of the holes that we had in the wall. I retouched the paint. I deep cleaned the apartment. Like, it was immaculate. I took videos. I took pictures for documentation. After move out, I got a bill from the apartment saying that we owed like $1,100 in repairs and all kinds of crazy things. I tried to settle it with the apartment by giving them all of my documentation of what the apartment looked like and showing them that what they're charging was not accurate.
4: That's not exactly a settlement. That's more, I don't owe you the money, and here's my proof. All right. So you show them everything. The place is sparkling clean, and therefore, how do they respond?
3: They don't.
4: Then you sue them.
3: Completely.
4: It's a small claim suit. It's easy.
3: My question is, though, that my deposit was only $200. So do I sue them to?
4: No. If they say you owe them the money, then you smile and you say, sue me.
3: My
4: Go ahead.
3: My concern is that they will hurt my credit.
4: If they do that, then you're going to sue them because that's extortion. Is extortion, especially if you can prove everything was in good shape. And then the landlord, this may take a lawyer letter, then the landlord has to decide, is it worth it? Is it worth $1,100 to destroy your credit and you go after them? And now you're going to be arguing this was a malicious act. This was part of extortion. And they're looking they're looking at some liability. I know they play that game. Everybody does. And you got to hold really firm because if they destroy your credit, and then let's say they go ahead and do it, you dispute it. You absolutely dispute it on the credit, saying this is not true. I am being extorted for this. That is your and that shows up on your credit report, by the way, you saying that. And then you go after them.
3: Okay.
4: How old are you, Christina?
3: I'm 41. I know I sound young.
4: No, as a matter of fact, I was going to say the other way. You sound old. All right. The reason I asked is I was going to move you towards an organization. Let me tell you how much I believe you sounded old, because I was going to refer you to an organization for elderly people. But obviously, I can't do that. That's a little tough.
0: Hey, let me tell you a little something about your online privacy. What online privacy? It doesn't exist. 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I mean, everything is available online. 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Don't forget DMV information, credit score, social media. I mean, I could spend an hour going on that. It's all out there, and it's not hard to find at all. And data brokers collect that information and then sell that information to anyone who wants to buy it. 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
13: Cooler temperatures for today, but we do have a chance of a shower thunderstorm throughout the day and evening. Look for a high today of 86 degrees. Then for our Saturday night, chance of showers continues. Partly cloudy otherwise, a low of 69 degrees. For Sunday, that's going to be the best day of the weekend. Sunshine, lower humidity with a high of 88. Monday, as you go back to work, more sunshine with a high of 89. I'm Steve Leader Adams in the Weather Center.
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0: Welcome back. War Handle on the Law, Marginal Legal Advice. Big Al. Oh, I love that. Two questions. Where did you get that nickname? And
1: Hello?
0: Actually, are you big, Al?
1: Hello?
0: Yes, I'm here.
1: Hello?
0: Oh, boy. Oh, no. All right. I'm going to put Al on hold. I thought that was fairly funny, but it wasn't. All right. If Nikki, if you're screening, figure something out with Big Al. Oh, yes. Lisa. Hi, Lisa. Welcome. You're up.
2: Hi there.
0: Yes.
2: How are you?
0: Okay. I'm fine. Matter of fact, I'm really miserable, and life is horrible, and I'm very close to committing suicide. How are you? All right. Let's move on. All right, Lisa.
2: Okay. So here's my question. I was renting a piece of land that I bought and put my own manufactured house on. I rented that house out to somebody who went behind my back to the landowner and struck a rent deal to where the landowner told me to get my house off her property, which I did. But during that time, she signed a lease with my tenant, leasing the ground to her before I even vacated the property. So I had to evict my tenant in order to get my house off the property because she wouldn't get out of it.
0: Okay, I'm a little confused. You owned the land or the landlord, someone else owned the land, correct?
2: Right, yes.
0: Okay, so now you
2: I rented it.
0: And you rented it. Now you have manufactured housing. Okay, got it.
2: Right.
0: Basically a trailer, a double wide, triple wide, single wide, no idea. And
2: yes.
0: So now a renter comes in and rents directly from the landlord while you have a tenancy. So there were two. I'm sorry?
2: The renter came in and rented from me. She rented my house from me, still was renting the ground.
0: Okay, fair enough. Now I'm no longer confused. And so what is your question?
2: So my question is, I had to evict my tenant with and her adult grandson.
0: Okay.
2: And she was claiming that the landlord had signed, my landlord of the property had signed a lease with her to rent the ground.
0: Did you have a lease with did you have a lease with the landlord?
2: It was a month to month, yes.
0: Okay, all right. So did he give you did the landlord give you notice to get out of there?
2: Yes.
0: Okay. 60-day notice?
2: Yes.
0: Okay. So with that, there you are. Did you move within 60 days?
2: Well, I attempted to, but the tenant that went and supposedly signed the lease behind my back with her refused to get out of my house, so I had to evict her. So it took longer because she was strung it out.
0: Okay. I'm surprised because if you didn't have a lease and the landlord gave you 60 days – and then she went and rented the property. That's legitimate. How did you get the tenant out?
2: I had to evict her.
0: On what basis?
2: You said you had a
0: month to month, which means that the landlord can say this is over in 60 days. Goodbye. You're done. Ciao, baby. And is free to rent to anybody he or she wants as long as the rental begins the day after you move out or begins day 61. So now you have evicted the tenant. Okay, that's good for you. I don't know how you did that or somehow it happened. You skirted the law, which is good. And so what happened as a result of that? What happened after that?
2: Well, I attempted to evict her, and she drug it through court for months and months and months. I couldn't get my house off the property because she wouldn't get out of it.
0: Okay. So
2: even though
0: all right,
2: she
0: so what's
2: was
0: your question?
2: The one.
0: I understand. She stopped you from she stopped you from removing your property. Okay. Removing the trailer.
2: Correct.
0: She stopped it. Okay.
2: Her, yes. Now, do I have grounds to go in and her in small claims court?
0: Yeah, of course you do. Of course you do. She wouldn't let
2: the rent.
0: Yeah, of course you do. Because she, even though notwithstanding, it's not so much for the rent, it's for the damages that she wouldn't let you have your trailer until this was said and done. So your damages are the amount of time you couldn't get your trailer. out of there. So you had to live someplace. So I would argue that the damage is where you lived. And that's basically it, because everything else is legal. Everything else is legal other than the tenant who has a legitimate tenancy. Because if the tenancy started on day 61, you're done. You're finished. Landlord met the met all the terms of the law. Now her stopping you from moving the trailer, the manufactured housing, what they call it now. I love that. Those are the damages. So what did it cost you? What did it cost you?
2: Well, I was selling the house.
0: So you couldn't sell it. Okay.
2: So I had to continue paying rent to the landlord until I fully evicted her and got my house off the landlord's property.
0: No. You had no bit. You didn't have to evict her. Not you. So whatever you paid in rent, I would argue that you get that back from the landlord. Yeah, it's kind of a mess there. Yeah, it's no fun. But you have to look at the eviction laws for sure. All right. Now, let's try Big Al again. Hello, Big Al. Are you there?
1: Yes, I'm here.
0: Okay. What can I do for you, Big Al?
1: I have to do a deposition next week.
0: Okay.
1: And I just want to know what a deposition is and what I have to do.
0: Okay, fair enough. Well, first of all, you have to show up. That's for starters. The deposition is the lawyer is going, the other side usually, is going to sit you down. You're going to be a witness. And whichever side calls you, you're a witness for one side or the other. Not that you take sides, but simply to say what happened. The deposition is the lawyer asking you, Big Al, what happened? What did you see? What did you do? What happened under what circumstances? That's what the deposition is about. You do it under the penalty of perjury, which means you can't lie. And you have to use your full legal name, not Big Al. How'd you get your name, Big Al, by the way? Are you really big?
1: No, not really big. I just was when I was in the Army.
0: Oh, okay. Got it. All right. All right. That's fair. Yeah. That's fair. Thank you for your service, by the way. That is appreciated. So you get to show up. Now, who's calling you for the deposition?
1: My lawyer called me yesterday and said that that they're scheduling the deposition because I was involved in an auto accident.
0: Okay, so you was it your fault? Are you a party?
1: No.
0: You're a witness, basically. All right. So here's what you do. You simply, you put your hand up in the air and they go, do you swear to tell the truth? And under the penalty of perjury, if you lie, you know, we're going to put you in prison or they go through all this crap, which is all crap. But you got to tell the truth. And that's it. You can bring a lawyer or not. I don't know if I'd bring a lawyer. I wouldn't pay for a lawyer unless the defense is calling you as a witness, then, I'd argue, hey, you got to pay me. Or you say, I'm not going to help you. You don't threaten not to help. I'm saying you say to the defense, my testimony is not going to help you. Do you understand? I'm going to be no help to you at all. Matter of fact, I'm going to hurt your case, and then you'll get out of it. But that's it. Just tell the truth. And you'll sit there and you'll be bored out of your mind and you'll be asked, where do you live, where you've worked, how many times you went to school. I mean, just all that crap for hours. But it's just bottom line. You have no there's no liability. You're not going to get into trouble. You're just going to be there as a witness. That's what a deposition is. And what they do with depositions is they try to get all the facts together. So when they go to trial, everything is laid out so they don't have to do that kind of they don't have to do that kind of investigation. Now, if you've been injured in an accident, let me share something with you. 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

0: Welcome back. Handle on the Law. Hello, Denise. What can I do for you, Denise? Okay, Denise, let me say how this works. I say hello, Denise. You ask a question. What can I do for you? I think she's on the phone waiting for me or listening to the radio because we have a delay of about a minute just in case you say something horrific or I say something horrific, which happens all the time. All right, so I'll put Denise on hold for a moment. And Ricky, what can I do for you?
1: Bill.
0: Yes.
1: Yes, sir. I don't know how far into the minutiae you want me to get on this, but basically, about a year and a half ago, I was driving from, I live in Maine, but I play trombone down in New Orleans. And I was coming back to Maine post Mardi Gras, and I looked like Mardi Gras warmed over. I don't know if you've ever been down there, but it's,
0: I have been. Yes.
1: Yeah.
0: Yeah. So we have to. What happened to you? Yes, we don't have to. What happened to you on the drive back?
1: Well, I mean, that's kind of part of the story. I was having a lot of car trouble on the way down, and I stopped in a small town in Georgia out of desperation, and lifted up my hood. Couldn't tell what was wrong. I went into the AMP there. There was nobody there except for the owner. He said something smart to me. I said something smart back, but I asked him where his, you know, automotive section was. They didn't really have what I wanted. I went back out to the car.
0: Okay, we have to make it. We're running out of time. We have to make this a little bit quicker.
1: What happened was the guy called the cops on me.
0: Okay.
1: And he said that I smelled like beer, which we can't. And so what I want to know, because basically all hell fell down on after that.
0: All right. Were you arrested? Were you arrested?
1: Of course I was arrested.
0: Okay. That's and you went and, did, and I'm assuming they dropped the charges, correct?
1: No.
0: Oh, so all right. So you have a court date.
1: Well, not as of yet. I have been arraigned.
0: So you'll have a court date. Okay, so now you've been arraigned. You were busted, I'm assuming, for what? Harassing him, drunk in public?
1: No.
0: What were you charged with?
1: I was charged with a DUI.
0: Okay, and so you were arrested for drunk driving, correct?
1: Yes, but it's beyond that.
0: How so?
1: They searched my car, and they found an Adderall and a half.
0: Okay.
1: And so I got charged with a felony for that.
0: Oh, okay.
1: And I got a DUI, and I did not let – I'm sorry to interrupt you, but just very quickly, I did not breathalyze the guy.
0: Yeah, okay, that's important. I was going to ask you that. No breathalyzer, simply on the testimony of you smelled like alcohol and you had your breath. And they searched your car. Did you allow them to search your car?
1: Brother, it's Georgia.
0: Did you allow? I'm asking a question. They said, can we search, or they just started searching?
1: They searched.
0: Okay, without asking you, and you didn't say yes to it.
1: No, in fact, I remember saying no.
0: All right. Well, and this is Georgia. Now, the argument's going to be just because you're accused of drunk driving, are they allowed to search your car? It depends on Georgia law, and I don't know what the Supreme Court said about search and seizure. But you did have an Adderall and a half, which is an illegal drug without prescription, because I'm assuming you didn't show them a little bottle had your name on it, right?
1: Right.
0: Okay.
1: That
0: so what's your
1: exactly?
0: Okay. So you got arrested. They charged you. You've been indicted for drunk driving. Also, was it in possession of a controlled substance for the Adderall? Were you charged for that, too?
1: Yes.
0: Okay, got it. So what's your question?
1: My question is, how is that legal at all that this man, basically, I looked like a beatnik. I didn't smell like alcohol.
0: Okay.
1: I was profiled.
0: All right. So you didn't smell like alcohol. That's what you say. And the guy says you do smell like alcohol. All right. So Now you have a situation where the judge or the jury is going to believe one or two of you, one of the other. And you're right. This is Georgia. So what is your question?
1: Can I get these? How legal is that?
0: Probably not, but it doesn't matter because this is Georgia, small town in Georgia with its own police force. No, it's probably not legal, but so what?
1: Okay, that's a great answer, Bill.
0: It's true. No, it's true. And, you want to come back.
1: I'm assuming Georgia.
0: Obviously, you made bail. Did they give you bail? Obviously, you did. You made bail.
1: Yeah.
0: So now you have two choices. Okay. Real simple. Choice number one, you go back to Georgia and you fight it. And hopefully you get the charges reduced or thrown out, which it should be, because if the testimony is some guy who says you smell like beer, that's not enough to even arrest you. But they did.
1: That was my basic question.
0: Yeah, your question is no, you're right. They don't have the right to do that, but they did it anyway. And so you have to argue they didn't have right to do it. Okay, and a judge either agrees with you or disagrees with you. And then you get convicted or you don't get convicted because it's small town, once again, Georgia, local police force, local judge. And, you might or may not get jailed. You may or may not be convicted. And then the other side is to ignore it and there'll be a warrant for your arrest and never drive in Georgia again.
1: Can't do that. That's my home state.
0: That's a problem.
1: Yeah.
0: And so you get to fight it. I know you get to fight it. You have no choice, And his question was, do they have a right to do that? Well, not under those circumstances, they don't. But, what are you going to do? Hire a civil rights lawyer? I mean, you're stuck between a rock and a hard place. Marilyn. Hi, Marilyn. Welcome.
2: Hi, Bill. My husband's in a memory care unit. Very nice. And I'm very happy with him for the most part. But we had to hire help. But then I asked them about a pressure pad beside the bed so they would know when he got up. They said, sure, for $500. The first night we didn't have somebody stay with him all night. He stepped out, ate a bar of soap, paramedics, the whole bit involved. The pad was not there. It was underneath the bed.
0: Okay.
2: My question is, after paying $500, are they not responsible for putting it out?
0: Of course they are. No, of course they are. No. Marilyn, of course they are responsible. And the fact that they didn't put it on and you had bought it for those purposes, they would be liable.
2: I didn't buy it. I got them from them.
0: That even makes it a better case for you. Yes, they are responsible for any personal injury. Yep, because they're negligent. I mean, they said, here it is. You spend the money, we'll put it up, we'll use it. And they screwed up. And that's the definition of negligence, Marilyn. Did they do anything on purpose? No. Did they try to harm him? No. So there's no intent for him to be injured, but they screwed up. I mean, it's just that simple.
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7: News this hour at Town Hall. I'm Bob Agnew in Washington. A big announcement on Friday from Vice President J.D. Vance, who spoke at the Cleveland Cliffs Middletown Works facility in Middletown, Ohio. He says the administration is working hard to bring back American manufacturing.
8: And that brings me to why I'm here today, because we're not just here to talk about the celebration and the good news and the numbers. We're here to announce that Cleveland Cliffs is making today, right here in Middletown, Ohio, a $1 billion investment in transformational manufacturing right here in our home.
7: Fans reminding the crowd his own grandfather worked at that very plant for decades, something he lays out in his biography. The United States has imposed 50% tariffs on $20 billion in Canadian goods, including hockey sticks, medical supplies. The president says the move protects American jobs. Republicans hoping to end a long statewide losing streak in Minnesota. A GOP candidate says early signs suggest voters may be open to a change in leadership there.
9: Former NFL sideline reporter Michelle Tafoya is now seeking statewide office, and she says her campaign is gaining traction among independent voters. Tafoya argues that Democratic Lieutenant Governor Peggy Flanigan is closely tied to policies and controversies involving the current administration. Democrats are rejecting Republican criticism as they make their own case to voters. Minnesota has not elected a Republican to statewide office since Governor Tim Pawlenty's reelection in 2006. Ken Lorman reporting.
7: In Carlisle, Pennsylvania, the investigation continues into this week's collision between a Cessna and a state police helicopter.
10: We were able to get data cards off both the Cessna 150 and the helicopter, so that is very good news from a data standpoint. Hopefully we will be able to get additional information and data.
7: That's NTSB investigator Aaron MacArthur. More from townhall.com.
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7: FBI Director Kash Patel says the Bureau has eliminated a DNA processing backlog that once stopped 1.8 million samples.
12: Is exactly the kind of accountability conservative voters demanded, fixing years of what they see as bureaucratic failure and putting public safety first. The samples came from federally convicted offenders, arrestees, and certain detainees, then entered the combined DNA index system, or CODIS, to help solve violent crimes. Patel says new equipment, staffing, and technology brought the backlog down to zero. Richard Boyd reporting.
7: TikTok has reached a $400 million settlement with the U.S. Department of Justice, ending a 2024 lawsuit alleging the company violated federal children's privacy laws. Since the lawsuit was filed in 2024, TikTok has made major changes, including the ownership of its U.S. division. More at townhall.com. Republicans are hoping to end a long statewide losing streak in Minnesota. One GOP candidate says early signs suggest voters might be ready to start voting red this time around. The Pentagon has fired the Stars and Stripes top editor. We get more on that in this report.
13: The editor-in-chief of Stars and Stripes says that the Pentagon has fired him, as well as the newspaper's publisher and a reporter. Eric Slavin cited an interview he gave in which he objected to any potential censorship by the U.S. military. The newspaper's publisher, who announced his impending retirement days ago, was also dismissed. The military newspaper is partly funded by the Pentagon, but has a long legacy of editorial independence. Slavin says he stands by the principle that the Stars and Stripes must remain editorially independent. I'm Lisa Dwyer.
7: Authorities say Russian and Ukraine drone and missile strikes have killed at least 10 people in the latest exchange. More details at Town Hall.
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15: A chance of showers and thunderstorms will persist throughout our Saturday. For afternoon and evening, look for a high of 86 degrees. Then for our Saturday night, still a chance of showers and thunderstorms, partly cloudy otherwise, a low of 69. Sunday will be the better of the days for the weekend. Sunshine, 88 for your high and lower humidity. And Monday, not a bad day either. Sunny and 89 for your high. I'm Steve Leader Adams. In the Weather Center.
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17: Let's get to some news. Guys, over the weekend, President Trump made a campaign stop in Long Island. And Melania Trump did not travel with him.
18: Ooh.
17: Yep, no one has seen Melania. All I know is that it's going to be crazy when we find out she ran off with Mitch McConnell. That's all I got. That's going to be bizarre.
18: Yes, these people are not well. Unwell. Well, very good and happy Tuesday to you. Welcome back once again. The Democrat Party really is, they've kind of gone full bore commie, haven't they? They're seizing property, the socialized medicine. They're repackaging the Soviet Union for the 21st century. Not a bright bunch, but at least they're fanatical. So they have that going for them. Welcome back. The socialist morons are here. That's the headline here. And Greg Price on the Twitter, Abdul El-Sayed, says that he wants to completely eliminate everyone's private health insurance. That's the Democrat plan, to eliminate everybody's private health insurance. It's private industry, it's private business, and got to do away with that. And then the state takes over, and they then control your life and your death and your grandmother's life and death and your children's life and death because, you know, it's that state-controlled medicine, and you have little to no say in any of that. So we have that. What Medicare for All does is it does away with the private insurance market. That's what he said, Abdul El-Sayed. He was actually on camelback with bandoleros across his chest and a scimitar in one hand and AK-47 in the other hand. The Democrat Party, they're the party of the first American Civil War, and look at him now. So there it is, single payer. The government, he says, it now has one single payer, comma, the government.
19: What Medicare for All does is it does away with the private insurance market, right? It now has one single payer. That's why we call it single payer, right? One insurance, and that is the government of the United States.
18: the government. And what could go better than that? You know, the government, if you're looking for anybody to run anything, definitely look to the government first if you're an idiot, if you're a communist, if you're a Democrat, I think is the... also in the Democratic Socialist America, they're all over the place making videos of themselves, and it might not serve them well in the long run, even in the medium term, in the short term. It might not benefit them either, but the Democratic Socialists of America, they have a steering committee. Commies got to have a lot of committees, you know, because they're a violent mob. The DSA steering committee is a member there. Cliff Connolly says the quiet part out loud. Listen to this. Our hatred of the United States Constitution. He's just kind of in the middle of a thought, and he's talking about how the revolution is here and the revolution is coming, and he talks about our, meaning the Democratic Socialist, our hatred of the United States Constitution.
20: So the two things that we're famous for is our commitment to a program and our hatred of the United States Constitution.
18: He's speaking for the Democrat Party. They're third world leftists from the third world. Pretty remarkable people. They are revealing themselves to be who they really are. You know, what was it, Maya Angelou, when someone or when people tell you who they are, believe them the first time? These people are, you know, firebombing the Jewish governor's mansion, and they hate the Constitution. They've got a new plan. It's for revolution. It's a revolution constitution. Amazing stuff. So we got that. We played some Elijah Manley for you yesterday. Audio soundbite. He's a communist running in. He's in Florida. This is an amazing thing. Florida socialist congressional candidate Elijah Manley says he doesn't want illegal aliens to enter the country with a murder charge to be deported. He doesn't want them to be deported. He wants to keep them here because that way you get more murders here. And that's what the left loves. They love death and mayhem and anarchy and murder and blood-drenched scenarios because, you know, they're the left. And the left, they've got a long tradition of this sort of stuff. But he says, no, he doesn't want murderers. Just because you come from Venezuela or Guatemala and maybe you murdered people there. He doesn't, he said, what, are you going to send them on vacation? He said, the Republicans want to send these murderers on vacation. I'm talking about deporting them now. They're really severely deranged people. They're completely nuts. But we've got this guy for you. He's back for a little more. And a nice lady news anchor on Fox News kind of couldn't believe what she was hearing. She was aghast and agog. She was both aghast and agog. Remarkable stuff. Yeah, they're amazing. Mm-mm-mm. And then, the DSA, they're having a little, you know, they love to have powwows. They only operate in groups of violent, mentally ill people. And DSA, national leader, praising communist China as a model for the entire world because they love slavery. They're still the party of slavery, the left, and they love, you know, hey, you got any Uyghurs over there? Because you got a bullwhip that's just itching to get busy. Isn't that amazing? So we got that, the Democrats and the Democratic Socialists of America. Extraordinary stuff. There is Eric Swalwell update, too. You know, Eric Swalwell with his Chinese secret agent, Fang Fang, with whom he had sexual relations for a long time. And then he was helping her to get Chinese spies internships on Capitol Hill. They got him, the Chinese spies, Fang Fang and the Chinese communists, they took Eric Swalwell from a little-known and unnoticed city council seat in California, got him into the House of Representatives, got him onto the Intelligence Committee, and the Democrat Party, they're closer to communist China than they are to the U.S. Constitution. They're not on Team America. They are, honestly, they're going to fire on Fort Sumter. They're reestablishing their capital in Virginia. That's I think it's having it in Richmond, Virginia. It's where their new capital is going to be again, because you know how they are. But listen to this. Swalwell admitted to having sex with suspected spy Fang Fang multiple times. And wait till you hear the things that he said about it. He's like, oh, well, you know, my wife said it's pretty amazing stuff. New FBI files reveal former Representative Eric Swalwell admitted relationship with suspected Chinese operative Christine Fang. We all like to know her. We know her as Fang Fang because it's more fun. But wait till you hear what this guy's saying about it. And the Chinese intelligence operatives that made their way into the Democrat Party, very successful. I'm thinking Fang Fang must have gotten awards when she got back to Beijing for just killing it. She came over here and spiked the ball, man, because Swalwell, right there to the House of Representatives, the Intelligence Committee, getting interns placed on Capitol Hill, Chinese spies, and the Democrats.

severely mentally ill. And they love open borders. Don't they love open borders, Michael? They really do. They really like open borders. And we've got a couple of illegal alien stories for you today because, you know, the Democrats, they love illegal aliens and all that. And the more criminal, the better. More likely to murder Americans and commit all kinds of mayhem, the better. And here is a story out of Florida. Four illegal aliens, young men. If you looked at the four mugshots of them, you'd say, oh, yeah, they're all illegal aliens. Just look at still photos of them, and you'd say, yeah, they're definitely illegal aliens, no doubt about it. Four illegal aliens arrested in Southside Park. It's in Florida. Southside Park shooting that killed 18-year-old, killed at Jacksonville Sheriff's Office. And this is the 18-year-old that was murdered was an actual refugee here in the United States. And the Democrats invited in four illegal alien murderers who then gunned him down, the 18-year-old gunned down. He was a legitimate refugee being protected under refugee statutes and things like that, fleeing a beep-hole country where the Democrats have already inflicted socialism. And so he fled and he came here. And, you know, he's off to the races. He's in the United States. He's being protected. And four illegal aliens, they're Latinx. They're Latinx illegal aliens. They murdered this 18-year-old, gunned him down like nobody's business. And the Democrats applaud that. They want to give an award, I think, to the illegal alien murderers because you know, remarkable stuff. Also in Minnesota, the Democrats, they've got an African guy there who they've honored several years ago. They honored him as an outstanding refugee. He's an outstanding refugee. That'd be quite a T-shirt to have, a plaque on your wall. I'm an outstanding refugee. They give it, no kidding, in Minnesota they give out awards for this. And here's the African guy, and he's an outstanding refugee, and they're very proud to have him in Minnesota. Minnesota man honored as outstanding refugee, charged in Medicaid fraud case. And it turns out Salman Ahmad Elmi, he's a celebrated refugee in Minnesota by the Democrats, and now charged with seven counts related to Medicaid fraud, including billing more than $1 million for services not provided or eligible at all through the Riva Health and Golden Valley. And hey, here's $1 million for your illegal alien Africa. No, he's not an illegal alien. He's a celebrated refugee, and they gave him an award. And now he's been arrested for stealing $1 million because, and actually, he went apparently on the TV show Shark Tank, and Shark Tank said, oh, I like your ideas. We're going to give you money because we're Shark Tank. And doesn't sound like a very good idea, I've got to say. But Shark Tank guy, just great. Yeah, funded Shark Tank. Kevin O'Leary funded one of his projects on Shark Tank, on the TV show Shark Tank. And now he's under arrest because while he might be the refugee of the year, an outstanding refugee, turns out he's a criminal and stealing, robbing all of us, $1 million, more than $1 million. And the Democrat, here's a picture of him smiling. He's having a nice time. And the Democrat Party, they're not really with us, are they? No. No, they're not. The Democrats. What's the matter with them? Honestly, Michael, what's going on with them? Yeah, so we got the Democratic Socialists of America telling us who they are, and that is the Democrat Party. There is no difference between the Democratic Socialists and the Democrat Party. There's no daylight at all. Bernie Sanders and the whole gang of rapscallions that they run with. Bernie loved the USSR, the Soviet Union. He honeymooned there. You know who else loved the Soviet Union? Lee Harvey Oswald. Remember that? Lee Harvey Oswald. He assassinated the President of the United States, John F. Kennedy, and he loved the Soviet Union. He married a woman from the Soviet Union, from Savorodvinsk on the White Sea. There's a submarine base there. I've been there to that submarine base in Savorodvinsk, but I can't talk about that right now. And these people, I got to tell you, and they're got to replace the two-party system. Got to get rid of the Senate, pack the Supreme Court,
get rid of the two-party system, get rid of the Electoral College, the country will be un-

recognizable when they get done with it, and that's their goal. So we've got that just extraordinary, and they got to get rid of ICE, you know, Immigration Customs Enforcement, because they might enforce laws that have been passed by Congress or something like that, and you can't have that. So we've got that for you. And oh, you got to get. Did I mention the Electoral College? You got to get rid of the Electoral College too, because they're here to dismantle the United States of America, make it unrecognizable, turn it into a third world hellhole. They could just move to a third world hellhole, but that's not enough for them. They have to destroy. They can't just enjoy the destruction. They have to inflict the destruction. James Carville, a lot of issues with him. He's back. He's back, and I got him for you today as well.

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11: There was a crazy episode also in Idaho. It's a state out west. Democrats are ruining everything they touch. They destroy, they ruin. But a nice lady, a nice mom with her, I think her son is 16 years old. Her son goes by the name Bear. Bear is a Charlie Kirk guy, teenager, and he's pro-life, and they started a pro-life organization in Idaho, and mom and her son Bear came with 12 or 15 people to a coffee shop in Idaho, and you'll never believe what happened next in the town of Driggs, D-R-I-G-G-S, Idaho. Driggs, Idaho. There's a coffee shop there, and this pro-life group gathered at the mom and her teenage son, who she gave birth to, and a dozen or 15 pro-life people. They decided to go in Idaho to this Driggs coffee shop and have a meeting, and you'll never guess what happened next. The owner of the coffee shop, even though it's Idaho, it turns out is a Democrat. Sorry, I had to do a big sneeze there. I had to hit the button and go sneeze. You'll never guess what happened. I've got audio for you of the nice mom who's pro-life in Idaho, and she was she posted a video of herself, and she was incredulous, I've got to say, at what she experienced at a Driggs, Idaho coffee shop with a pro-life group, because Democrats are really, you know, the only thing not to be tolerated is intolerance. And they're, of course, the most intolerant people in any discussion on any topic, anytime you look around. The left, the most intolerant of all. They're not the good guys. Boy, are they not on our side. And I've got audio for you that I want to share with you of the mom. We have the coffee shop owner, too, although he's not very impressive. He's just a lefty. You know how they are. But I want to share that with you because it's pretty wild story, and you know how they are. They're cuckoo kichu, aren't they? Yes, they are. Also, a big polling outfit that provided polls showing that a democratic socialist was going to win by 20 something points in the primary, the primaries. Speaking of which, there are primary races today in Alaska and in Wyoming, and in Florida, and I think they have something crazy in California too. It's just a nutty thing for California. But we're not gonna have any results today while we're on the air. But I want to share with you some of that because it matters. Yeah, but this polling outfit, Median Strategies, they came out with some polls that got a lot of media attention. You'll never guess what's happening with them now at Median Strategies. They put out a statement, and surprise, surprise.

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7: The chance of showers and thunderstorms will persist throughout our Saturday. For afternoon and evening, look for a high of 86 degrees. Then for our Saturday night, still a chance of showers and thunderstorms, partly cloudy otherwise, a low of 69. Sunday will be the better of the days for the weekend. Sunshine, 88 for your high and lower humidity. And Monday, not a bad day either. Sunny and 89 for your high. I'm Steve Leader Adams in the Weather Center.
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9: And we're back once again. We are at 888-630-9625. Everybody dislikes polls and polling and political polls. A lot of hooey going on there. But listen to this, because the hooey gets even deeper with the Democrat Party. Here's the Los Angeles Times. They used to be a newspaper, and the Los Angeles Times with the headline "Polling." You know, the mayor in Los Angeles, Karen Bass. She used to be a member of the House of Representatives too. Polling shows Bass leading Rahman by double digits was bogus, company says. Now, the poll showing Karen Bass leading her competitor, Rahman, by double digits was bogus, company says. Hang on. This is a big poll. It's Los Angeles. The phony poll by a company called Median Strategies showed Karen Bass leading her competitor, Nithya Rahman, by a wide margin. But the company acknowledged Monday that it was fake. I'm sorry, what? The poll by the company Median Strategies was fake? Yeah, that's right. But there's more. Hang on. Median Strategies said the poll, quote-unquote, was instead, listen, quoting them now, a short-term social experiment, end quote, to see how polling information could be distributed without verification. Well, sure, you're a legitimate company. You got a name, and you've got a poll right here. So a poll claiming that Los Angeles Mayor Karen Bass was leading council member Nithya Rahman, Nithya is not a known name anywhere, by a wide margin and picking up support from most voters who backed Spencer Pratt in the mayoral primary, was bogus. The company behind the poll acknowledged Monday. The fake poll by Median Strategies showed Karen Bass leading Nithya Rahman by nearly 12 percentage points ahead of the November 3rd mayoral runoff, and said the results were based on a survey of 560 Los Angeles voters between July 30th and August 5th. It said it had a 4.1% margin of error. But Monday, in response to repeated inquiries from the Times, the Los Angeles Times, the company said the purported poll was nothing of the kind. They wrote, "Median Strategies was created as a short-term social experiment to examine how purported polling information could enter and spread through the political information ecosystem without independent verification," the company said in an email to the Los Angeles Times. "We are not seeking publicity or attribution for the individuals involved and are declining interviews." They're declining interviews. They set up a fake polling outfit, and they're quoted by everybody and by the Los Angeles Times and by CNN and the news media everywhere. And I got it, there's more, because I quoted one of these polls last week also. The phony poll also claimed that 16% of its respondents said that they had voted for Spencer Pratt, and that of those voters, about 85% of those voters, they were planning to vote for Karen Bass in the general election, while 7% would support Nithya Rahman, even though she doesn't have a name that anyone recognizes. So this is pretty amazing. Faced with a choice between the incumbent and a Democratic Socialist of America aligned challenger, most Pratt voters appear to be treating Karen Bass as the more familiar, more moderate option rather than sitting out the race, Median wrote in their analysis. But wait, there's more, because it turns out that Median Strategies polling here, they put out a statement, Median Strategies polling discontinued. And they write, Median Strategies has concluded its polling project and will not publish additional polls. All previously published polling releases have been withdrawn and should not be cited or treated as genuine polling data. So it was completely fake from the start. This is nuts. Median Strategies, and this is they're writing themselves their own statement. Median Strategies, they're saying the same thing as they said to the Los Angeles Times, was created as a short-term social experiment examining how purported polling information could enter and spread through the political information ecosystem without independent verification. Thank you for your understanding. That's the statement they put out. So they're the ones that said that in Michigan, they've got the this is Wisconsin Hong, that she was leading by 20-something points. And it turns out they're not a polling place at all. They just made stuff up and published it online, and media ran with it everywhere because it was too good, right? And Brett Loggiarto puts this on Twitter, and he says, so this is pretty wild. A polling firm that came out of nowhere showed Francesca Hong with a 23-point lead over David Crowley in the Wisconsin primary. And of course, Crowley won and Hong lost. But listen to this. Wisconsin primary has shut down and said the whole operation was bogus. Said the whole operation was just a joke. It was a fraud. It's, you know, how does that make them different than any other polling outfit is perhaps the real question here. Isn't that amazing? Yes, sir. That's the polling. And, oh, boy, then the socialists are doing so well. And it was all a lie by Median Strategies, made up polls, big lie, nothing but lies. You know how these people are. Just crazy man crazy. So Median Strategies, and it turns out that Francesca Hong, it was a fake poll. The whole thing was a fake poll. It was everywhere. Every news organization was citing it, and it was completely fake by a fake polling place that's not a real polling place at all. Just extraordinary. Yes, sir. Also, speaking of communists, George Soros gets a lot of crazy lefties elected to offices around the country, including in Fairfax, Virginia, the prosecutor there, Steve Descano. Steve Descano, he's a real bad guy. He's a villain. He loves crime, and he puts criminals out on the streets and things like that. But here it is. George Soros prosecutor Steve Descano of Fairfax, Virginia, asked a judge for, listen to this, an illegal alien Islamic extremist murderer to be let out of confinement and driven to the Tajikistan embassy in Washington, D.C., to get a foreign passport. Then he was given a 48-hour pass. He gets a hall pass here, a 48-hour pass to leave the psych ward because he's in the psych ward, but not a problem when it comes to Steve Descano and to the George Soros people, you know, Democrats. Given a 48-hour pass to leave the psych ward, and he used it. Okay, you can get out of the psych ward, and here he is. The Commonwealth attorney, just extraordinary stuff. And you're from Tajikistan, not one of your more well-known stands, but in Tajikistan they have murderers too. And he's an illegal alien here. He's an Islamic extremist. He's a murderer. And the Democrats, we've got a little more on this later too. They just want to let him go, and Steve Descano wants to let him go so that they can murder again. Now, let me go to this story out of Idaho. Out of Idaho, Driggs, there is a town called Driggs, Idaho, D-R-I-G-G-S, Driggs, Idaho. There's a coffee shop there, as you might imagine, because people drink coffee there. It's Idaho, gets chilly in the wintertime and stuff. And a pro-life group decided to meet there, right? And the woman, Kristen Hawkins, was there with her 16-year-old son, and her 16-year-old son is called Bear, you know, like the big hairy beast with claws, Bear. And she's there with her 16-year-old son and maybe 15 other pro-life people. And her son is involved. He's a Charlie Kirk guy, and he's pro-life. And they decided to have a meeting, a gathering, at the coffee shop in Driggs in a town called Widaho, W-Y-D-A-H-O. Kind of a portmanteau, a combination of Wyoming and Idaho, because it's right along the border of Wyoming and Idaho. It's in Idaho. And listen to this. Widaho Roasters Coffee House in Driggs, Idaho. It's in the Teton Valley Just there's a mountain range there, the Grand Tetons, and you'll find Jackson Hole, Wyoming, not far away. So a local gathering of, they say, 10 to 15 members of a pro-life group. They were holding a meeting at the coffee shop, Idaho Roasters coffee shop. Isn't that great? And the owner of the coffee shop asked them to leave because they're pro-life. This is Idaho, you know, not Manhattan. So the mom with her 16-year-old son, 10 or 15 pro-life people meeting at this coffee shop. It's actually their first meeting, their first gathering. And it's Idaho, you know, where you think it's not run by left-wing lunatics from Harvard, but apparently you'd be wrong. So the listen to this. I want to play the mom for you because she, Kristen Hawkins, there with her 16-year-old son, Bear, and they say 10 or 15 people at this Idaho Roasters Coffee House in Driggs, Idaho. And here's mom explaining what happened when they gathered at the coffee shop in Idaho.
10: My son, Bear, is a Charlie Kirk Courage Fellowship with Students for Life Action. And we are here at Idaho in Driggs, Idaho. And Bear and I decided we were going to host our first pro-life group meeting. And the group meeting is for abortion-free Teton Valley, because as you all know, abortion is going to be on the ballot in Idaho this November.
9: So I didn't know that myself. But abortion-free Teton Valley, and their 16-year-old young man, and they call him Bear. He's a pretty burly dude. And mom is a very nice, clear-eyed lady. She's freshly scrubbed and clean and lovely. And she couldn't be nicer. Kristen Hawkins there trying to be pro-life, and she continued.
10: So we're having the first meeting, and we're trying to decide, like, where our second meeting is going to be, because that's, like, the first order of business, because this place, you know, has, you know, queer coffee hour and a rainbow flag and all stuff. The owner comes out, starts screaming at us that we are not welcome there, and then he compares pro-lifers to the KKK. Literally compared us to the KKK. So we are relocating now, and even though we all have bought food, I loved their donuts.
9: I love their donuts. She's a perfectly nice, reasonable lady. She's already been harassed and got into a conflict with the owner of the place, and she's still saying, I love their donuts. You know, she's a perfectly reasonable person. But she's the mom of Bear, her 16-year-old son, and got, you know, a dozen, 15 people having a pro-life meeting. Got a little Charlie Kirk angle here. He was assassinated by a Democrat with a sniper's rifle. And a lot of the Democrats celebrated that on national television and elsewhere. They love murder. You know, if you're a CEO of a healthcare insurance company, you're in grave danger because the Democrat Party is violent and murderous and bloodthirsty. And here's the nice mom, Kristen Hawkins.
10: They kicked us out and compared pro-lifers to the KKK. Now, this isn't Boston. This is Idaho. You know, so this is Idaho. This should never have been.
9: This isn't Boston. I like that. She says, this isn't Boston. This is Idaho. This should never have been. And I think that's fair enough. Yeah, and Kristen Hawkins, just trying to, you know, they don't believe in political free speech. They're certainly not pro-life, which means they're pro-death. There are really only two things you could be. You know, they're against the death penalty for murderers, like that psychopath that murdered the four college students in the house. And they're not for the death penalty for murderers. But, you know, but if you're an innocent, helpless baby in the womb, then they round you up by the millions. Here's the nice mom, Kristen Hawkins.
10: I don't know why people move to Idaho and then want to make Idaho, California, or Denver, or Portland. Just stay in your hellhole of states, because we're trying to keep Idaho pro-life. We're trying to keep abortion out of Idaho's laws. And these people are just doing the exact opposite and not even, like, allowing pro-lifers to gather.
9: That's they don't believe in free speech. They're not tolerant. They're the most intolerant people you're going to find anywhere. The left is profoundly intolerant. They do not suffer truth or honesty or certainly anything pro-life. Pretty amazing stuff. Now the nice lady also made a video of the owner appears to be the owner of the coffee shop, Idaho Roasters. And I'm sorry, you got a bunch of a 16-year-old kid leading the thing. So I'm guessing most of the rest of them were teenagers as well. And mom, who couldn't be nicer, and after being treated so shabbily by the owner, still said, well, you know, I like their donuts. I like their donuts. Kristen Hawkins, very nice. And now here comes the lunatic who's in charge of the place, Idaho Roasters, the nice mom, Kristen Hawkins, made a video of him being himself.
11: I don't want this group meeting here.
12: Sir, we're just meeting for the first meeting.
11: I don't care. Go to the public library. This is
12: sure,
11: my place of business.
12: But I thought this was like, we come here all the time. We just already bought our food and stuff.
11: That's fine.
12: But you're kicking us out of your... We're just
11: did
12: meeting
11: I make
12: here
11: it very meeting. Clear that I did not want you here?
13: Yeah, I did a lot of work to get people on the ballot for so women would have the right to choose in the state of Idaho. And this is something I do not support, nor does my wife, and it's our business. So we have that choice.
12: So you're kicking us out. You're kicking out me and Bear, who's starting this group, and you're going to kick us out.
13: It's like if the KKK asked to meet here, I would say no.
12: So you think
13: if
12: pro-lifers are like the KKK? Is that what you're saying?
13: In my world, it's the same. It's the same sort of concept.
9: Yeah, I would have informed him that you know, and there are people online saying definitely a California transplant. These Californians, they move to places like Idaho. And they bring their toxic bile with them. They're Democrats. It's the mainstream of the Democrat Party. Yeah, the KKK. You know, the Democrat Party created the KKK when the Republicans took your slaves away in the Civil War. I'd ask him if he had a bullwhip in the place here. This is the Democrat Party is not really fit for civil society in 2026, and it's tragic to have to say that out loud. But these filthies. Can I call them filthies? I think I can call them filthies. These people.
12: I don't know why people move to Idaho and then want to make Idaho, California, or Denver, or Portland. Just stay in your hellhole of states.

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0: Let me go to this Democrat Kentucky governor, Andy Beshear. Andy Beshear is Democrat governor of Kentucky. And he was on Face the Nation day before yesterday talking to Ed O'Keefe. And listen to how they just want to destroy everything we recognize as Western civilization.
1: What, given they're looking for big ideas, what would be your biggest, boldest idea that you're promoting these days?
2: Well, I'll give you two, because people want you to fix the darn economy. But I tell you what, people also think this government is broken. So a fix the darn government constitutional amendment, it is time. It should outlaw partisan redistricting and enshrine part of the Voting Rights Act right there in the Constitution. It should create term limits for Congress and the Supreme Court. No more gaming those appointments. It should also overturn Citizens United and, I think, call for direct elections of the president and the vice president. That could actually make things work.
1: I didn't realize you support abolishing the Electoral College, if you're saying direct election of the president and vice president.
2: Yeah, I've said it a number of times. And it's because in Kentucky, we will never see a candidate for president or vice president unless they're from here. Why? Because people just expect that it'll go one way or the other. It's the idea that someone would get elected not just knowing about seven states, but having to earn votes all over the United States. I certainly think it's time.
0: Get rid of the Electoral College and this is the third world. He's considered to be a moderate mainstream Democrat, Governor Andy Beshear.

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1: News this hour from Town Hall, I'm Mary Rose. As trade tensions continue to escalate, President Trump remains steadfast. Ken Moorman reports.
2: The United States has imposed 50% tariffs on $20 billion in Canadian goods, including hockey sticks and medical supplies. President Trump says the move protects American jobs and strengthens U.S. leverage. Canadian Prime Minister Mark Carney says Canada will respond dollar for dollar. The dispute could put North America's trade agreement under new pressure, with no further talks currently scheduled. Ken Lorman reporting.
1: The White House is moving to lower the price of beef.
3: President Trump is temporarily waiving higher tariffs on ground beef imports for the next 90 days. The move allows up to 300,000 metric tons of ground beef into the country without the usual higher out-of-quota tariffs. The president says the imported beef will be sold at 25% below current market prices to help lower costs for American families while the domestic cattle herd rebuilds. Willie Nelson, Washington.
1: Ranchers in northern Mexico are preparing to resume cattle exports to the U.S. as a year-long ban ends. The ban had been imposed due to a parasite outbreak affecting cattle industries on both sides of the border. The U.S. plans to restart imports on August 24th at the Douglas, Arizona crossing. New restrictions will be in place to prevent the spread of parasites. Wildfires burning across Europe this summer are uncovering a dangerous legacy of World Wars I and II. Heat from the fires has detonated old bombs and landmines, putting firefighters at risk. Explosions have been reported in France, Belgium, Germany, and the Netherlands as flames expose long-hidden munitions buried beneath the landscape. More on these stories at townhall.com.
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1: Tesla recalls nearly 3 million vehicles in China over door handle safety risks.
6: Tesla and other Chinese car makers are recalling more than 4 million vehicles over safety concerns, including risks tied to their door handles. Tesla is recalling about 2.98 million vehicles, including models 3, Y, X, and S, over door handle safety risks. This follows China's announcement in February to ban hidden door handles seen commonly on Tesla and other Chinese electric vehicles starting next year. It follows EV accidents where hidden electronic door handles fail to function and trapped passengers. Keith Peters reporting.
1: The White House announced a new strategy to restore U.S. leadership in space transportation, targeting over 1,000 rocket launches annually by 2030. This initiative aims to expedite land launch approvals. Breaking news and analysis at townhall.com. The president scores a major victory for his ballroom project. Correspondent Laura Winters reports.
7: Chief Justice John Roberts rules work on President Trump's ballroom can continue at the White House. President Trump taking to his Truth Social page, writing, "The military ballroom complex being built on the hallowed grounds of the White House, which is so vital for national security, will be the greatest of its kind."
1: Some war observers believe that President Trump's words could be nearly as influential as military force in challenging Iran's ruling regime. Analysts say President Trump should spotlight the mullah's brutality, corruption, and hypocrisy, including the privileged lives of regime elites abroad. They argue that stronger communication tools, including efforts to bypass internet blackouts, could help Iranians organize and resist. More on these stories at Town Hall.
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10: A chance for showers and thunderstorms will persist throughout our Saturday. For afternoon and evening, look for a high of 86 degrees. Then for our Saturday night, still a chance of showers and thunderstorms, partly cloudy otherwise, a low of 69. Sunday will be the better of the days for the weekend. Sunshine, 88 for your high and lower humidity. And Monday, not a bad day either. Sunny and 89 for your high. I'm Steve Leader Adams in the Weather Center.
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11: So the two things that we're famous for is our commitment to a program and our hatred of the United States Constitution. And what the program does is it gives us a roadmap to revolution, and it gives us the obstacle that we finally will have to get over to have a revolution, which is the United States Constitution, basis of the United States government.
12: Yes, that's long been a problem, the United States Constitution, for totalitarian mass-murdering kleptocrats, which we now can fairly describe the Democrat Party as thus, because they're really not on our side, this Democrat Party. They're not democratic at all. That's the Democratic Socialist America, the Constitution, U.S. Constitution, big problem. A real obstacle to revolution, the Democrat Party. I've been saying for years now that Democrats, if you're a registered Democrat, you shouldn't be allowed to own firearms. Who do you think shooting all these people? You see, yesterday in Chicago, 7 teenagers were shot. Not even at the same time. They just go around shooting teenagers in Chicago. 7 shot, only one killed. They, nobody goes to the range anymore. Just kind of street shooting and all that. We've got that. That was that. They're commies, these people. Angie Nixon. Her name is Nixon. And she's a Bolshevik, a Soviet. This one's amazing. She did beat Alexander Vindman, though, the former Army Lieutenant Colonel, Ukrainian. He's a twin brother. His twin brother is already in the House of Representatives because the Democrat Party just wants to firebomb everything with Molotov cocktails like they did the Jewish governor's mansion in Pennsylvania not so long ago. Also, yesterday, a conviction in court for a Democrat that was planning on assassinating the Treasury Secretary, Scott Bessent. He was going to assassinate him. He brought Molotov cocktails. He was going to set him on fire. And the irony of this one is a transgender, confused, mentally ill man who said, no, really, I'm a woman. But he's not, because you can't just say you're a woman and then you become a woman. That's not how that works. It's biology and science and genitalia and all that stuff. A lot of things holding you back, if that's your plan. But another tranny, another cross-dresser, who the news media, including Fox News, keeps calling a woman. They keep calling this dude a woman. Dude is not a woman. Dude don't look like a lady. Dude is not a lady. Dude is a dude who's a mental case and likes to dress up like a girl because he's got a lot of issues. And he was planning on assassinating the Treasury Secretary. He actually talked about it a couple of months ago, because the news media lefties were mocking the idea that he was targeted for assassination, just like Brett Kavanaugh was targeted for assassination, just like Donald Trump has been repeatedly targeted for assassination. And Steve Scalise, a Republican congressman, and all the Republicans on the baseball field that day targeted for a mass political assassination. And Charlie Kirk, of course, assassinated. And I think I see a pattern emerging here with the Democrat Party. I think they're a violent criminal party, and Assassination is their bag, baby. Goes back to Abraham Lincoln and beyond. The Democrats, violent criminal enterprise. And they're running for Congress. They want control of the House of Representatives and the Senate, and they want governor's mansions. And, electing them means more crime, more murder, more mayhem, more terrible things. And the Democrats, they love terrible things. They're the party of terrible things. These are a few of their favorite things, but none of them are good things. So we've got a lot of, because there was a lot of, there were a lot of politics overnight. Election races, primary elections in Florida, in a variety of places, and we've got Alexander Vindman in Florida. The guy. You remember that traitorous, treasonous Ukrainian army lieutenant colonel who should have been court-martialed and betraying the president of the United States, the commander in chief. And then the Democrats said, "Hey, we like the cut of his jib. He's an anti-American bomb thrower. Let's run him for Congress." And that's what the Democrats do, because they don't like the good guys. They're not on Team America, not at all. So we've got those, and as the socialists, the Bolsheviks, pretty amazing stuff. Socialists. This is socialist beats Trump derangement syndrome impeachment star to become Florida Senate Democrat Senate nominee, running for the Senate, and they're running Alexander Vindman, traitorous, treasonous, anti-American. He's a Ukrainian. He should still be in jail in Leavenworth, I think, for what he did to the President of the United States. And it's not, whether you voted for Trump or not, it's just that this is not what Army officers are supposed to be doing. And his whole line of patter was a lot of hooey. I'll keep it clean and just say it was a lot of hooey. So we got that. But we've got this Angie Nixon woman, who's a complete commie. And she beat Alexander Vindman, his twin brother, again, already a member of the House of Representatives from Virginia. But this is kind of an amazing race for a number of reasons. The Angie Nixon is a complete commie. Alexander Vindman outspent her by like 17 times or something. Alexander Vindman, who had the support of Chuck Schumer. And boy, if that doesn't move you across the finish line, what will? Listen to this. Alexander Vindman raised and apparently spent $16.3 million for this Senate race in Florida. $16.3 million. Whereas the Bolshevik, the communist, Nixon, Angie Nixon, she spent less than $1 million, $975,000. Then we make it sound like that's not much. She's the Democratic Socialists of America. She's got the backing of Rashida Tlaib and Ilhan Omar. So there you go. And she spent, again, $16.3 million by Alexander Vindman, the establishment Democrats, versus less than $1,975,000 by the Democratic Socialists of America and Angie Nixon, Nixon like Richard Nixon. And she won. Nixon won and beat Alexander Vindman. I'm glad Alexander Vindman lost, and I'm glad that Angie Nixon is now the Democrat Senate candidate, because she can't win. She's a lunatic. Here's what she wants. She wants Medicare for all. Whatever happened to Obamacare? Weren't you guys all excited about Obamacare for about a decade, and now you realize that your head is wedged into someone else's dark and remote location on healthcare? But she wants, Angie Nixon wants Medicare for all. That's communism, socialism. She wants free child care. That means somebody else pays for it. It's never free. Somebody else pays for it. She'd steal from one group of people in order to buy the votes of another group of people. So Medicare, free Medicare for all. It'll be much better than just like Obamacare. Free child care. Somebody else pays for it, child care. Free paid family and sick leave. Lots of time off from work, but employers have to keep paying people for months and months, even though they don't show up. It's honest, like Mitch McConnell. Mitch McConnell's got more time off, more paid time off so far than he would have gotten if he had given birth. He would have gotten less time off if he had given birth. So we have free child care, free Medicare for all, free paid family leave, and free sick leave. Listen to this, national rent freeze. How's that going to work? Are you going to send Chinese armies out into the streets of major cities?

50% of taxpayers in the United States pay 3%. 50%, the bottom 50% of earners pay 3% of federal income taxes. So she wants to tax the rich because, you know, not doing that enough. Commies, dumb people, unintelligent people. And abolish ICE. Abolish ICE because you don't want to enforce immigration laws. You want to open the borders, wave in gangs from all over the world so there is more crime and anarchy because, you know, the Democrats have a plan for the United States of America. It's the fundamental transformation of the United States of America because these guys, can I just say, these guys. Did I mention that we are at 888-630-9625? Because we are, and that's entirely toll-free. And today is hump day. That's right, today is hump day. And that means in the Clinton household, Bill knows that Hillary has to be out by 9 a.m. because he's got some ideas on hump day, and she has to leave because she's got different ideas, very different ideas, I think. So we've got that and remarkable things going on everywhere you look, honestly. These people, can I just say, I don't know if you're watching this yesterday on Fox News all day long, they're doing this cocaine bust at fraternities. At, where is it, Penn State University. And they're getting, I don't know if anybody else was ever 20, but here it is. They say that they got a kilo of cocaine for $22,000. $22,000. That's 1,000 grams of cocaine for $22,000. If I'm not mistaken, I think that means it's $22 a gram of cocaine. And I don't know, maybe it's just me, but I don't think that math adds up. Because cocaine is $100 a gram at a bare minimum, but at Fox News, apparently a lot of things they don't know. But we've got that. And we've got a lot more going on because so many Democrats on the loose. The Alexander Vindman losing, just huge, gigantic. He's a communist. Remarkable stuff. He raised $16 million more than his opponent, and he lost. And that's just fine. Byron Donalds, the great Byron Donalds, member of the House of Representatives, great guy, real good guy. I met him only once, but very good guy, very squared away guy. Byron Donalds, he won. He won his primary. And great stuff for Florida governor for the governor's race, facing a Democrat named David Jolly. David Jolly, who's doubtless not very jolly at all. But we've got that going. Debbie Was a Man Schnitz, who had her face makeup tattooed on in Redondo Beach in 1977. And boy, does she regret that, doesn't she? Debbie Was a Man Schnitz wins her House nomination, and it was racist. Listen to this headline. Following nasty, racially bigoted primary contest, she ran against four other Democrats, all of whom are black, right? Four black, and the Democrats came out to vote. And they saw there are four black people, male and female, from what you can tell on the outside. And then they got Debbie Was a Man Schnitz, who's apparently a white woman. And she won in a walk because the racist Democrats, Party of the Confederate States of America, they didn't want to vote for the black candidates, so they voted for the only white person on the ballot. And there you go with that, because you know how they are. Amazing stuff. Representative Debbie Was a Man Schnitz of Florida, whose congressional district was eliminated this year by Republican state lawmakers, you know, redistricting. The Democrats showed us the way. Won the Democratic primary for the newly drawn 20th congressional district on Tuesday. It's where all the rich people live along the beach in Florida, where the super mansions are and stuff. And she won, but that's the Democrats. They rig pretty much everything. Also, Darlene Graham, the sister of now deceased Senator Lindsey Graham, she won her primary, and she's had a couple of bad moments. She really has. She said that there are 50 million people in South Carolina when there are, in fact, 5.6 million people in South Carolina. Maybe you should know that sort of stuff if you're running for a statewide office there. Call me a stickler for facts and figures, but isn't that great? Oh, and Anthony Fauci in the news again, because he's been in the news a lot lately. None of it good for Anthony Fauci, but most of it good for the truth. Fauci's top lieutenant pleads guilty
to COVID-era records fraud. Records fraud, even CBS News was.

for us to report it. David Morins is the guy. Sounds like morons, but it's not. David Morins, former NIAID advisor to Anthony Fauci, pleads guilty in COVID-19 records scheme. The former senior advisor to the National Institutes of Allergy and Infectious Diseases has pleaded guilty to a charge stemming from a scheme to hide federal records during the COVID-19 pandemic. And this is CBS News, mind you. This is, so they had to report it. They didn't want to, but they had to. Under a deal reached with federal prosecutors in Maryland, David Morins, who's 78 years old, agreed to plead guilty to one count of conspiracy to commit offenses and to defraud the United States. He faces up to 5 years in prison. Maybe he'll turn and talk about Fauci and all the things that Fauci has done to us or for us or whatever it is. And again, the Department of Justice indicted. That's a pretty amazing stuff. The Fauci henchmen. That's a big deal. Also, the tranny sentenced to is plotting to assassinate the highest ranking openly gay American government official in history, the Treasury Secretary for Donald Trump, Scott Bessent, planning to assassinate him. And the media just a couple of months ago were making fun of it because the Democrats, they're the party of assassinating people. Political assassinations always have been. Suicide attackers, self-immolators, cross-dressers, you know, Democrats. We remain at 888-630-9625.

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13: Oh, yeah, big ZZ Top death yesterday. The drummer of ZZ Top died yesterday. And that's very sad. His name is Beard, and interestingly enough, he's the only member of ZZ Top that didn't have a long beard. Kind of one of their signature things, one of their trademark things. And I texted Michael yesterday. I said we should have a bunch of ZZ Top for tomorrow's show because, you know, kind of a big deal, and great music, fun music as well. So we got some ZZ Top for you, and perhaps even more today. ZZ Top. Also, I need to straighten something out here because I apparently said something that I left it unclear a few minutes ago, and I would like to clear it up because more clear is better than less clear. You know, we got that. Also, did you see the Secretary of War, who used to be called the Secretary of Defense, Pete Hegseth. He stirred up trouble because he used the word tranny, and Democrats are really angry. You can't say these words, or they'll burn your synagogue down. You know how they are about these things. But that's crazy stuff. Now, I'll get back to that. Frank Beard of ZZ Top died, we learned yesterday, at the age of 77. So maybe we get some of that. But I was talking about Darlene Graham a little while ago. I was talking about Darlene Graham, and apparently I might have left the impression that she had won the primary race among Republicans. But technically not true. She has not won the nomination. She and Ralph Norman, the top two finishers, and that means they're gonna have a runoff election because nobody got a clear majority. So I'll, more of that coming up, but she had a pretty rough day or two as a candidate, too, coming up.

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4: The chance for showers and thunderstorms will persist throughout our Saturday. For afternoon and evening, look for a high of 86 degrees. Then for our Saturday night, still a chance of showers and thunderstorms, partly cloudy otherwise, a low of 69. Sunday will be the better of the days for the weekend. Sunshine, 88 for your high and lower humidity. And Monday, not a bad day either. Sunny and 89 for your high. I'm Steve Leader Adams. in the Weather Center.
6: Yeah, I'm ready for it.
7: You know, the Democrats, their new fabrication is the word affordability. And, of course, they make everything more expensive, and they upend the free market. They upend capitalism because they're commies. They're basically commies. And, one of the things that they want Medicare for all because Obamacare screwed everything up so badly. The Democrats were given free rein to fix health care under Barack Obama, which was about 10 minutes ago, politically speaking. And it's like the bridge on the River Kwai. They just wired it with explosives, and they blew it up. And then they said, see, didn't we do a great job? And then 10 minutes later, they say, we need Medicare for all. We need to completely upend the health care system. We need to do it all over again. We have the best and the most enviable health care system on planet Earth. People with the wherewithal flee whatever country they come from, including Canada and France and England, to come to the United States for health care. Socialists in Canada sneak out of, what was the guy, Gary Millions, they call him? A socialist who loved the nationalized health care system there. He was having heart problems, and he sneaked out of the country and went to Miami to have his heart surgery done. And then another socialist woman in Canada, who reportedly had an affair with Bill Clinton, a sexual affair with Bill Clinton. Oh, is today Bill Clinton's birthday? I think today's Bill Clinton's birthday. I think he turns 80 years old today. Is that right? Bill Clinton turns, am I right about that? I think that's right. But this other woman who left-wing member of the parliament up there, and she had breast cancer, and that's terrible, and she wanted to recover. So she sneaked out of the country repeatedly to go to California to have her treatments done because we have the best health care in the world. So we've got that. But the Democrats, they fixed it, right? Now, here is a story. The Great Healthcare Mirage, colon. They love their colons. The Great Healthcare Mirage is the headline. Why your wallet is empty and the system is broken. And this is a nice story. It's on Substack and Deep Background 30 on Substack. Pretty remarkable stuff, the great healthcare mirage, because the Democrats lied about all of that. Why your wallet is empty, but the system is broken. Well, the answer is Barack Obama, Barack Hussein Obama and the Democrats, who lied about fixing it and in reality made it worse, made it more expensive, healthcare, made it less accessible. They made everything worse, and they're very pleased with themselves. They smugly smile and pretend that they've made something better. So election year headlines are once again dominated by familiar high-stakes rhetoric about health care reform. They love that word, reform. They want to reform everything, the Supreme Court and the Senate and the Electoral College, and they want to reform it. That means blow it up, burn it to the ground like it's a Jewish governor's mansion. And Axios report recently highlighted how the healthcare, our entire healthcare system, is again becoming a central battlefield in the coming election cycle. But why? The Democrats just fixed it. Years after implementing the Affordable Care Act, the ACA, that's Obamacare, the promise of affordable care, they put affordable in quotation marks, has largely evaporated. But wait, I thought Obama, who can slow the rise of the oceans and is a genius and a godlike figure, I thought that while he was slowing the rise of the oceans, he was fixing health care and making it more affordable. It's called the Affordable Care Act, and it's not affordable. It's not care. It might be an act, you know, kind of like a theatrical performance. But the promise of affordable care has largely evaporated. For the average American worker, we're all workers now, the reality is grim. Health insurance premiums are rising at triple the rate of wage growth, while employers are increasingly forced to choose between offering competitive salaries and providing basic health benefits, according to the HR Dive, an organization called HR Dive, like Human Resources, right? The Affordable Care Act's overhaul of individual market took effect in 2014. That seems like a long time ago, doesn't it? Raising one-year premiums by 49%. compared to pre-Affordable Care Act individual plans, marketplace premiums, have continued to climb since then. The monthly cost of a benchmark silver plan rose from $232 a month in 2013 to $625 in 2026. Me and my and my case, it was much, much more than that. And for me and my best girl, it was like $300 a month for me and $200 a month for her. And then suddenly it was $2,000 a month for the two of us because the Democrats fixed it, you know, with a flamethrower. So and the $625 in 2026, representing nearly a threefold increase, according to analysis by Forbes, you know, Forbes magazine. Why, despite decades of legislative fixes, the costs are still on the rise. Why is that? Well, the black box economy, and they go down through the point by point. Their primary reason costs continue to spiral is that the American healthcare system operates as a massive opaque black box. Consider the federal hospital pricing transparency mandate. That they love giving good names to stuff, right? The Federal Hospital Price Transparency Mandate. That should be an acronym, shouldn't it? It was designed to let patients shop for care and create downward pressure on costs. Yet, as PatientsRightsAdvocate.org reports, many hospitals are still out of compliance with the federal law. Why would they follow the federal law? It's just Obamacare. When institutions can conceal their prices, they have little incentive to become more efficient. The result is a system in which consumers are often the last people to learn when what a procedure will cost, and you find out after you've had the procedure because Obama made it better. And then the 340B profiteering machine, most egregious example, lack of transparency, 340B drug pricing program, created in 1992 as a lifeline for safety net hospitals serving low-income patients. The program has evolved or devolved into a multi-billion dollar profit center. No kidding, that's shocking. The cost of inefficiency, the Manhattan Institute has warned that healthcare is on a trajectory to bankrupt the nation. Other than that, it's doing very well. It's very healthy. And we're only, have we crossed the $40 trillion threshold in our national debt? Yesterday I looked, it was $39.9 trillion in debt. And we're just going to watch it go up and up and up because, you know, we're going to bankrupt ourselves. Amazing. Rampant fraud and waste. Sure, rampant fraud and waste is a big thing. And the Democrats, they love fraud and waste. In fact, there are more fraud and waste stories with Democrats today because they love fraud and waste. They really do. In Minnesota, I was telling you about a Democrat, an immigrant who was arrested, apparently African immigrant. Nobody will say in 50 news stories about it. But he was like the immigrant of the year in Minnesota, according to the Democrats. Now he's been arrested for stealing more than $1 million in fraud and all that good stuff. And now David Morin's, Anthony Fauci's advisor, National Institutes of Allergy and Infectious Diseases, pleading guilty to hiding federal records on COVID-19 and the spread and the point of origin, the Wuhan Institute of Virology. And that's no problem. And Fauci's right-hand man, this guy. And now he's in big trouble. But there are more Democrats. There's another Democrat fraudster yesterday, more than $1 million, because they just love stealing. That's the thing about them. They really like a lot of theft, because they're not on the side of truth, justice, and the American way, not by a long shot, very long shot. Just extraordinary stuff. And we'll get into some of that. But let's go to some audio, Michael, because these Democrats, they're crooks. There are a lot of crooks out there. I don't know if you're aware of this, but let's go. In fact, I think we can even start with number one, with Hakeem Jeffries, Democrat leader in the House. The Democrats want him to be Speaker of the House. He might declare war on Israel and try to arrest Netanyahu or something, because they're crazy. But The Democrats, they're all screaming that we need single payer. I was playing audio yesterday. The single payer is the government, the federal government. And everything is free to you, except everything you buy everywhere is more expensive because you actually have to pay for it in theory, except we are $40 trillion in debt. But here's Hakeem Jeffries. He was on Meet the Press on Sunday, and Kristen Welker was fluffing him as the fluffer and nutter that she is. And she said, well, wait a minute, what about Medicare for All? Don't you support socialized medicine?
6: Do you personally support Medicare for All?
8: No, as you indicated, I haven't co-sponsored the Medicare for All legislation that has been introduced over the last several years. I do think we need to figure out how to fix our broken healthcare system build something better.
7: That's a good idea. Maybe we should bring back Barack Obama and all the Democrats, and you guys could fix it again since you just fixed it minutes ago. And now it's such a train wreck that you want to have Soviet health care in the United States. But he doesn't support it because he's not enough of a communist. And the Democrats will oppose him when they the new House, hopefully they won't control the House. Otherwise, we might all have to move to Belize or something. But no, I don't support. And no, it's such a disaster. We have to fix it. And as Kristen Welker say, well, didn't Obamacare fix all this? Didn't the Democrats just turn the entire segment of the economy upside down and fix health care minutes ago? And you said that you made everything better. On CNN, Laura Coates was the pretend journalist asking Florida socialist Angie Nixon, if Hakeem Jeffries and Chuck Schumer. Chuck Schumer's apparently not for communist medicine either. He might want to live another few weeks or something. And here's Laura Coates talking to Angie Nixon, who won her race yesterday against Alexander Vindman in the Democratic primary. Here is Angie Nixon.
9: Well, you know, one of the fights you might have might be within the Democratic Party because Medicare for All is a cornerstone of your campaign. The political reality is in D.C. is shifting, and even the House Minority Leader, Hakeem Jeffries, who used to back this policy, has changed his stance. Senate Minority Leader Chuck Schumer also has not pushed for Medicare for All. Is this a big enough issue for you where you'd want to see them replaced as leaders of the party?
7: Yeah, they should be replaced as leaders of the party because they don't back socialized medicine. They backed Obamacare. Obamacare fixed it all. And now they don't admit that Obamacare sucks, that they don't admit that Obamacare has made matters worse, that the Affordable Care Act has made matters less affordable, health care less affordable. And again, they're assassinating health care insurance CEOs. So apparently there's some dissatisfaction, and the assassin is their hero, Luigi Mangione. They all want their daughters to date him because the violent, criminally insane thing. Yeah, right. Yeah, right. Jeff says maybe Republicans should push to repeal and replace Obamacare. Might be a good time to bring that back. So there she is, Laura Coates asked Angie Nixon, Hakeem Jeffries and Chuck Schumer, should they be removed from leadership because they don't support Medicare for All, but they supported Obamacare. So, I mean, are you guys ever held responsible for anything that you do? Honestly, these guys have let Lee Harvey Oswald go and they'd run him for office. So here's Angie Nixon, the socialist who wants socialist everything and to do away with ICE. And she's a total commie. And she won her primary race against Alexander Vindman. Tough call there. You know, heads I win, tails you lose on that one. Angie Nixon responded.
10: See, this is not just a big issue for me. It's a big issue for Floridians and Americans everywhere. Medical debt is the leading cause of bankruptcy right now in our country. So I care about people. The needs of the people need to be met. That is my first priority. And we definitely would have to assess whether or not we need to keep these folks in leadership. But right now, according to the American people, they don't feel that way, that they should be in leadership. And I'm on the same side right now, especially hearing this recently.
7: The same side of what? Same side. She's not the most articulate person you've ever heard in politics, but remarkable. So she, I don't know, we'll have to assess whether Hakeem Jeffries belongs as the Democrat leader in the House of Representatives. Hopefully not as the Speaker of the House, because that would be terrible. They'd start crazy everything. And Chuck Schumer in the Senate, the Democrat leader in the Senate, because they're not commie enough for Angie Nixon, who wants commie everything, and Laura Coates wasn't done.
9: Some of the agenda includes things that have been controversial, including defunding police or abolishing prisons. Because those are part of the platform that the DSA officially agenda has talked about, do you support those or want to be distanced from those in people's consideration?
10: So I want to be clear. There are things that are a part of the Democratic, clearly, platform since Hakeem Jeffries and Chuck Schumer are not supportive platform. Of Medicare for All, which is, should be a right for folks to have access to quality health care.
7: Right.
10: I want to abolish for-profit prisons because I believe right now people aren't educating our children and they're ushering them into the school-to-prison pipeline because they want to exploit labor. They're enhancing penalties because they want
7: labor,
10: cheap labor.
7: Slavery.
10: And so those cheap are labor. Some of the things that I am supportive of.
7: She's supportive of. She wants to abolish ICE. That's all about cheap labor. She wants to tax the rich because they're not taxed enough already. A universal jobs program. 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That'd be the universal no-show jobs. 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Free paid family leave and sick leave. 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Free Medicare for all. She's a communist. But that's your Democrat Party today. More of these loons coming up.
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0: Yeah, it's Bill Clinton's 80th birthday. Bill Clinton is 80 years old today. He's going to have cardiac professionals come into the house because it's also hump day, which means that it's mailbag day here on the Chris Plank Show. It's mailbag day. And I believe I have the first mailbag questions in front of me. Politico magazine has a big article. Bill Clinton turns 80 today. This is Politico left wing. They love Bill Clinton. Does the old man have character? That's the question. That's right there in the headline. The 42nd president is at an age that justifies a more searching look back on his life. Yeah, sure. That's a searching look back on his life. That's probably what we should be looking for. A full three decades ago, Bill Clinton turned 50. So they're doing math. See, they got math. They didn't go to public school. In the midst of his successful 1996 reelection campaign, he was sounding even in an autumnal mood. He was in an autumnal mood. Michael, is that where he asked that famous question, the Bill Clinton question? You remember that question Bill Clinton asked? He was actually asked, "Hey, Bill Clinton, did you have sex with the intern, Monica Lewinsky?"
1: And, I did not have sexual relations with that woman, Miss Lewinsky.
0: Yeah, he's got character. He's got the kind of character. See, and then we learned later, it took months, and the news media didn't look into it. It took months before we learned that his lawyers told him that sexual relations was a technical legal term that he could use that excluded what happened between himself and Monica Lewinsky. Monica, who I knew well and traveled with and gave a ride home from work from the Pentagon one time. But yeah, does he have character? Well, he never did. Why would he have character now?

0: WEEB. We've got you by the ears. WEEB Southern Pines.
1: Hi, everyone. I'm Brian Kilmeade. 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
5: 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What do we got going on today, Coach?
2: We're going to talk about the power of income riders. And if you don't know what that is, you're getting ready to find out. 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And there's that little fill-up sound.
5: Oh, yeah.
2: And if you've ever been in our office, see, we have that antique gas pump there on the second floor, Jackie.
6: Yep.
2: You can't.
6: Where did you get the thing?
2: Anymore.
6: Like, you know, down the street?
2: I collect stuff.
6: You do. You have a great collection.
2: Every now and then, you never know where I get certain things.
6: Yeah.
2: As a matter of fact, I don't even know where I get certain things.
6: It's a real
2: things
6: antique, though. I mean, it is the real deal.
2: It's cool.
5: Very cool. It definitely is the real deal, Jackie.
6: You know, it's not a reproduction or something like that. You know, sometimes you see really cool cars and it's like, oh, it's a reproduction of a 1955, T-Bird or whatever.
5: Yeah, totally.
2: Well, I grew up with not much money. You know, my dad was a college professor, mom was a school teacher, and I had two brothers. I was one of three. And my first car was a 1968 Volkswagen Bug. It's right there
6: in the studio.
2: See it?
6: Yeah.
2: Well, that's not. It's a model. Yeah. The scale model is not the car itself. In here. The car's probably in a junkyard somewhere for all. It's probably rusted and all that. But it's 1968. And the funny thing, what does a Volkswagen have to do with anything? Well, there was something growing up. And, of course, we got the J.C. Whitney catalog all the time. Dad did. That had all the auto parts in it. Like, you could put cool things in my Volkswagen. So I had a barefoot-looking gas pedal thing. It was made of metal.
6: Oh, everybody loved those.
2: Well, so it was pretty cool because I ordered it. And
5: cool.
2: The only problem was it was too heavy for the gas pedal on the Volkswagen. I put it on, and the gas pedal went all the way down.
5: Oh, shoot.
2: So that didn't work.
5: But, officer, it's not my fault.
2: But the J.C. Whitney catalog, there was some other catalog my dad would get. And this is, again, folks, I know it's hard to believe. But this was back in the 70s/early 80s. And there was no internet back then.
6: Of course.
2: All we had was the Sears catalog.
6: You bet.
2: That's about all it was. You know, the National Geographic would come, the Sears catalog. Remember these things we used to get, right?
6: Oh, yeah.
2: And the Sears catalogs where we would – dog ears, the term people use when they fold pages over.
5: Yeah.
2: Well, I would have it like 100 pages folded over for Christmas. Like all the things I wanted.
6: Aww.
2: Santa Claus
6: yes.
2: never saw it. But – there was something that had something called a kit car in it. You remember hearing about a kit car?
6: That's what you brought that.
2: And it's like a fancy-looking car, the model of a car, but you put a Volkswagen engine in it. So you'd have
5: a really
2: cool-looking car, but it would be a Volkswagen engine you drop in there. So
5: oh,
2: the car
5: awesome.
2: Looked cool, but, you know, still a Volkswagen engine.
5: Sure.
6: Yeah.
2: The so I don't even know where I was going with that, but anyway, it's not as well, reproductions at all. So things may look good, but they're not as cool as they look a lot of times.
5: Well, I was about to say, You have the fawns or whatever roll up beside you and he wants to race you on the street, you might be caught off guard.
2: Yeah. Let me rev my Volkswagen engine here. Oh, it's stalled. Let me see if I can push it, jump in and pop the clutch real quick.
6: Don't you think people want authentic these days? They don't want the reproductions.
2: Yeah, I mean, vintage, we call it.
6: That's right.
2: There was a show where, I think it was called Marrying a Millionaire or something like, one of those kind of shows, reality shows I like to watch every now and then to just escape Thomas.
5: Oh, yes, I understand.
2: And there was a guy, there was a rich lady, and she had been dating a not-so-rich guy. He was like a, I don't know, he was a handyman kind of guy, and he didn't have much money, but he went into a pawn shop. This was, they filmed this one in Vegas. And so he went into a pawn shop. He was getting her an engagement ring.
5: Ah.
2: And for like $1,000, and the pawn shop guy was rolling his eyes. He said, well, it is vintage. Vintage means old and nasty looking for $1,000. If you were, and again, the lady he was trying to marry was a multimillionaire lady. Oh. So when he gave it to her, you could see the look on her face, and it wasn't happy. She was trying to act like she was happy, but she wasn't happy.
6: Oh, my gosh.
2: It's funny.
6: Horrible.
2: You never know what you're going to get. Yeah, same thing in the financial world. You never know what you're getting or what you're going to get or what's going to happen in the future. And so that's why it's very important to know what your income is going to be, not what your lump sum is. Everyone I talk to knows exactly what their balance is in their 401k. Mm-hmm. But when I say, well, what kind of income can you get for that that's going to be guaranteed to come every single month for the rest of your life? And I get the blankest stare ever. They always say the deer in the headlight. Mm-hmm. Like, look. And I've never seen a deer in my headlights except for one I hit one time, but I never saw it.
5: Yeah.
6: Oh.
2: But evidently the deer freezes when the headlight
5: yes,
2: comes.
5: They do. They definitely do. Yes. So I like this because this goes back to the kit car analogy that you were talking about. You could have this really cool looking car, a.k.a. a plan, a.k.a. a retirement that you want to achieve. But if the engine, if what's driving it, it's two-stroke, let's say.
2: For those of you listening, a.k.a. means also known as. Yes. We define our terms here. Thomas took that term 3 or 4 times in a row and didn't define it. A.k.a. Yes. Stop it.
5: Child of the 90s, what can I say? We invented the lols and the a.k.a.s.
2: All right. Well, gosh. Just make sure you say A at the end of A.K. Or if someone's saying you get a gangster. Gangster's going to be listening to the show. All right. We have a few tax law changes I want to talk about, but I don't want to talk about them too much here at the beginning of the show. I think we'll just ease on into them. But I have a sheet here, and we can give this out to anyone who wants a copy of this, but it's all 10 of the tax law changes at a glance, the ones that are very important, the ones that are permanent, the ones that are temporary, the ones that ended.
5: Hmm.
2: So consumer EV and home energy credits were repealed. In other words, the electric vehicle tax break, the tax credit is gone.
5: Yes, they are.
2: And so don't go buy a battery car thinking you're going to get a tax write-off.
6: Oh, mm-hmm. Thomas got that at the very end of the opportunity.
2: He got it at a good time, right?
5: Yes. I did, yes, sir.
2: Now, here's another one. That's a lot of people haven't, when I've been mentioning this to people, and this is a temporary one, until 2028, so we still have some time. But this is one a lot of people don't understand. Do you realize you can have a tax write-off for a new car loan interest?
5: Oh, really?
2: Up to $10,000 of interest you can write off.
5: I didn't know that.
2: Now, there's some caveats. It has to be a brand new car. Mm. It can't be a used car.
5: Mm-hmm.
2: but $10,000 is pretty good you can write off. Now, there's also some income requirements. If you start making more money than the average citizen, you can't write it off either.
6: No,
2: so, again,
6: truly,
2: there's always a giveth and a taketh, isn't there, when it comes to tax law? So,
5: I was going to say, if you can't afford the vehicle that allows you to have, then you can write it off on your tax.
2: Yeah. So, who it helps? It helps buy financing a qualifying new vehicle before 2028 under the income limits, including retirees replacing an aging car. So the fine print, it's new U.S. assembled. Has to be U.S. assembled, too, by the way.
5: Okay. Oh, cool. Yeah.
2: Personal use vehicles with qualifying loan only. So, again, you got to make sure all the T's are dotted and the I's are crossed, we always say. No used cars, no leases or business vehicles. And it phases out if you're a single person making more than $100,000. Or a couple making $200,000. And if you're really curious about this, consult with your CPA or give us a call. We can help you navigate that. But everyone I've asked about this, like when I've just informally been asking people the last couple of days because I knew I was going to be talking about it on the show this weekend.
5: Sure.
2: No one knew about it.
7: I just bought a car. It was a used one. I was going to know that.
2: A used one. See, because the used car guy's not going to say, hey, if you go across the street and buy a new one, you get a lot of interest.
7: I wish I knew that.
2: Right off. Sorry.
5: That's true.
2: See, the car lot has no fiduciary duty to tell you to go buy
6: No,
2: you
6: don't.
2: Jackie, you give me a curious look. You didn't know about that either,
6: No,
2: did you?
6: I had no idea. But I lease my car, so you finally said it doesn't apply to leases. Yeah. Darn it.
7: That would apply to me.
2: Right. Yeah. Another temporary one, and we're all familiar with this one because we heard it all the time, no tax on tips.
5: Yes.
2: Who would help? Servers, bartenders, barbers, drivers, and other tipped workers under the income limits and families who love them.
5: That's great.
2: In other words, they're family members.
6: Yeah. Really? Yeah.
2: The fine print applies to qualified tips in eligible occupations, and there's a list on that. We just went over most of them.
6: Okay.
2: The eligible occupations with reporting requirements phases out $150,000 to $400,000 for a single person.
5: Wow.
2: And $300,000 to $550,000 for joint, and this ends after 2028, not when 2028 starts. So that I hope they keep that going. I think that's a fair deal.
5: I agree with you.
2: You know, I just wish restaurants would lower their fee a little bit because, or maybe, I don't know, you know, restaurants always
7: or
2: charge
7: pay
2: so
7: them
2: much
7: decent.
2: Money. Pay them. Or maybe, like, they always say, well, you're paying for the employees, but you're not paying for, like, we pay with our tip.
6: We
2: pay
6: do.
2: For the
5: yeah. Exactly.
2: Like that.
5: Yeah, it's true.
2: And so they can deduct up to $25,000, by the way, so you can't go into a board. But that's pretty
5: very
2: that's
5: nice.
6: That's pretty generous. Yes,
5: it is. Yeah. Hey, you know, I think I used to. I'm not going to indict anybody, but I used to have a friend who would carry cash around for tips because they didn't want to, the worker to have to report it.
2: Yeah.
5: And this just kind of circumvents all of that.
2: So, of all the 10 ones that are out there, the tax breaks we're talking about here.
5: Yeah.
2: The one that's most likely to put money straight back in a retiree's pocket is the one that says $6,000 per person, $12,000 per couple, the senior deduction for 65 and up.
5: Whoa.
2: Are you familiar with that one?
5: No, I am not. Tell me more.
2: Yeah,
5: tell
2: so you get to write that off, deducted on top of your standard deduction, whether you itemize them or not. So
5: oh,
2: that's
5: wow.
2: Pretty good.
5: That's
2: but,
5: great.
2: But, again,
6: well, that's good.
2: It shrinks. It has to be, if you make $150,000 or more as a married couple, mm-hmm. you don't qualify, and it disappears entirely at $250,000. So it starts to shrink. If you have $150,000 and you're married, you can still write a little bit off, but it goes down, and it goes totally away at $250,000 for a married couple.
5: Okay.
2: But it's $600 per person, $1,200 per couple, another deduction. Anytime you get a benefit. Now, your CPA should know about this, and I hope they build this into all these programs people use to do their taxes for them.
5: Yeah,
6: I hope so, too. Of the standard deduction, I was happy about that.
2: Yeah. So, again, there's some good news in here. And Thomas, any comments on that?
5: No, I think that's incredible. I think it's good. We want to make sure to set up those who came before us, our elders, for success. And I love things like this that try to help that generation out because for some it is much harder. So anything you can deduct, the better.
2: Now, when we say permanent, when we're talking about the government, that doesn't mean guaranteed forever.
6: No.
2: The fine print says permanent is a word about the calendar, not a promise about the future. What does that mean? It says that it only means there's no scheduled expiration date. A future Congress can rewrite any with a single new law. In other words, they can take it away or they can add to it or they can extend it, that kind of thing.
5: Oh, man.
2: So permanent doesn't mean guaranteed. You know, in my mind, Jackie, when I say that's permanent, doesn't that mean it's
7: like
2: guaranteed
7: forever,
2: to be?
7: Yeah,
2: what,
7: mm-hmm.
2: yeah mm-hmm. It seems like that, but unfortunately, it's not what happens.
5: The fine print gets you.
2: Yeah, well, the fine print giveth and it taketh away.
6: Mm-hmm.
2: So, folks, there may be a folder in your house right now. It could be a drawer. Statements never opened. A beneficiary form you meant to update. Something of your 401k people sent. You know exactly where it is. You've walked past it since March. You keep walking by with the thing that keeps looking at you, mm-hmm. and you're afraid to address it. So you're not lazy. Nobody wakes up excited to think about running out of money at 88, we'll say. Okay, so we're talking about a folder of your income or the money you have put aside, like your statement balances. I remember back in the day when we had bad market, people would come in, we'd have to open their statements for them.
5: Sure.
2: So the folder is loaded with information about you, and we can help you analyze that. We can put together a real income plan for you if you're curious about what your lump sums that you have can turn into.
5: Mm-hmm.
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0: 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You can catch up on it and past episodes by heading over to financialsafari.com. Again, that is financialsafari.com. 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Just click that Ask a Question button at the top of the screen. They're right on financialsafari.com. Now, taxes are something that we're discussing here on the show. We're going to continue it because they're a retirement problem and not just an April problem anymore. And for a lot of retirees out there, the real question is which dollars to use, in which order, and in which year. I'm Tom Slipscomb again here alongside Denise, Jackie, and best-selling author Coach Pete DeRuta. Let's dive in and discuss why tax planning in the first retirement years really does matter so very much.
1: Yeah, it's just important to make sure you know what the rules are. I mean, playing by the rules, you need to know how much you're going to get to keep and how much you have to write.
0: Yeah.
1: Check-wise.
0: Yeah, the truth.
1: Right?
0: Yes. Yes. Well, you know, the IRS set the 2026 standard deduction at 32.2 for married couples. And, you know, I have heard that a smart tax map can make retirement feel more controlled. And this is something that's a part of your 22-step total retirement plan, is mapping out this tax strategy to make sure it doesn't bite you too hard.
1: Yeah, and taxes, Jackie, they're going to be here forever. They're not going away. And so we just want to make sure we can tame it down. It's sort of like having the untamed lion in the wilderness.
0: Mm.
1: And then they capture it, and all of a sudden it's at a zoo. So we need to put our taxes in a zoo so we know exactly where they are and they can't bite us.
0: This is the financial
1: there
0: safari.
1: There is always someone who wants to jump into the cage, though. Yeah. You see that every now and then.
0: I've seen it.
1: Don't jump into the cage with the tax man. We'll keep you away from it. We'll keep the tax man tame on your behalf.
2: But Thomas, I like what you said about it's not just part of an April situation. It's in retirement.
0: Mm-hmm.
2: You have to plan for these things. Otherwise, you're going to be leaking out some money.
1: People start paying attention to taxes around April, but they're here year-round. They're not going away.
2: Mm-hmm.
1: And making sure that you structure your money in the proper way, very important. Now, this is a term that somebody asked me about the other day, and I had to explain it in detail. And so I figured since I gave them a written explanation, I might as well share it with people on the radio.
0: Let's do it.
1: Again, we like to define our terms, don't we? So generational wealth. When I say generational wealth to you, Jackie, what does it mean?
2: I feel like
1: I'm ask each one of you.
2: Means,
1: so you better get your answers
2: it means
1: ready.
2: I think of rich families who have had this money. You know, they don't have to work for it; they just hands down to them. You know what I mean? Like the Waltons from Walmart, or the Kennedys. You know, they have trust, and the money just rolls downhill.
1: You ever read the book Rich Dad, Poor Dad?
2: Yes. Like Robert Kiyosaki.
1: You got him on our show about 15 years ago.
0: Yes, we did.
1: Really nice guy.
0: Mm-hmm. Yes, very much.
1: His wife Kim is a nice lady too. All right. So what does it mean to you?
2: It means that that they didn't have to work for it. It just came up.
1: Flowed
2: downhill.
1: Right, right. What about you, Denise?
3: I always thought that it was just whether it was houses that people inherit or bank accounts. I thought it was as simple as that.
1: Not
3: necessarily as rich families only. But
1: it could be that simple.
3: Yeah.
1: Well, you know, if you have more money than you started with, you're rich, in my opinion.
3: Right.
1: I mean, you have to work
3: so, like,
1: for
3: they have
1: it,
3: something to bounce back on. Like, that's what it passes down, and it's like a safety cushion for most families.
1: A cushion. I like that. Thomas, what does generational wealth mean to you?
0: You know, I've thought the same thing as both Denise and Jackie, that it was the houses, the finances, the accounts that pass on to the next generation. And the more I've worked with you, Coach, though, is I've discovered wealth is a lot more than just an item. It can be philosophy, mindset, training as well.
1: You want to know the answer I gave the guy that asked me?
0: Yeah, tell me.
1: Yeah, I think everybody out there probably wants to hear it.
3: Yeah.
1: Generational wealth is one of those phrases that sounds like it belongs to somebody else.
2: Isn't that?
0: I like that. That's good.
2: That's the truth.
1: No one's ever given me any money.
0: That's a real
1: deal.
0: Man,
1: I wish I could get a time machine and buy a life insurance policy on my grandpa, you know?
2: Right.
1: Put me as a beneficiary.
2: Yeah.
1: Well, and it was a guy I had on my show years ago, and his strategy, I mean, he was a financial planner in Ohio, and his strategy was he talked to folks about the 401k, but he told them not to do the 401k.
0: Oh,
1: well,
0: really?
1: What did Coach Pete to say? He told him not to do the 401k.
2: Mm-hmm.
1: He said, Coach, what I do is I tell them to take that money they would have put in the 401k. Let's say you're going to put $500 a month in your 401k.
0: Sure.
1: Let people do that. He said, instead, I tell them to put $500 a month into a life insurance policy and leave their spouse and their children as beneficiaries.
0: Interesting.
1: And so then if the person died, like 401k, you work 20, 30, 40 years, you put money away.
3: Right.
1: Then you retire, and hopefully there's $1 million there, hopefully, right?
0: Mm-hmm.
1: Or, you know, whatever.
0: Yeah.
1: Well, what if the person instead did the strategy he was talking about, works for 2 years, puts $500 a month in, so it's $12,000 over 2 years, and then dies. Multi-million-dollar life insurance policy just went to his wife. We call that
0: true.
1: A self-completing policy. So instead of, like, if he had been putting money in the 401k, there'd be $12,000 to go to his wife.
2: And then it'd be taxable.
1: But that's not hardly worth worrying about there, isn't it, Jackie?
2: No.
1: $12,000 versus $3 million. Which one would you rather have?
2: Oh, baby.
1: Now, of course, tax-free $3 million or taxable $12,000?

0: And Jackie, hard decision, isn't it?
1: You know me.
0: So think about that. I know I'm tangenting away from explaining what generational wealth, but you think about it. He made some generational wealth there, because I'm sure a few of his clients did pass away too soon. Mm-hmm. To me, anytime you pass away is too soon, but they came out a whole lot better. Their family came out a whole lot better when you bring that check to them for $3 million, $2 million, whatever million it was, as opposed to what they would have with a small, the pittance amount they would have got from that 401k. Mm. So it does make sense. We never know when we're going to pass away.
2: No, we don't.
0: And you really don't want people hoping you do.
1: No.
0: You ever heard the phrase, he's worth more dead than alive?
1: Oh, yes. Yeah.
0: You know, because if the family knows they get $3 million if you die, you might want to check your brake lines every couple of days. All right. So, again, it always seems like it's somebody else's. Trust funds, family offices,
1: right.
0: A name on a building, at a college campus, you see the different
1: trust
0: names.
1: Trust funds. I was going to say that, yeah.
0: Here's what it means in my office. Money that keeps working after you stop and keeps working after you're gone. That's generational wealth. So let's look at two things. Let's look at a pile of money. And not a big pile, just a pile. It could be a big pile. I mean, again, we're transitioning away. We already said the life insurance. I messed myself up with a story because I talked about the guy with the – instead of the 401ks, he sold life insurance. But let's just talk about a pile of money. Let's say you do leave a pile of money to somebody, or you have a pile of money yourself. And a pile of money could be whatever you want it to be, $1 million, $2 million, whatever. What if we turn that pile of money into a lifetime income you could never outlive?
1: Now you're talking.
0: Yeah, because the pile of money, it could be spent, it could be sued, crashed, or handed to somebody who never learned what it took to build it. And if you hand money, like we've talked about it with our Grow It and Blow It series, if you hand money to somebody who's never had to work for it, it goes away pretty quick, doesn't it? Like the lottery winners you hear about, you know, within a year or so, they've lost all their money.
2: Mm-hmm. Yeah, it's very true.
1: Or they're wrapping their car around a pole because they're a trust funder and they just get this money every time.
0: Now, income's harder to lose. It arrives on schedule whether the news is good or bad. In other words, it doesn't really care. You're still getting your check every single month. And it's going to be the same amount if you set it up correctly. Yep. Matter of fact, I've got a white paper, The Power of Income Riders. What's an income rider? Well, it's a way for you to get a yearly or monthly, I like it monthly, a monthly check for the rest of your life. We call it the financial fill-up strategy, also known as the income.
2: Yes.
0: And so if you'd like to get your hands on this income report to show you how to turn what you have now into generational wealth, it's income, and you can show you how to divert that income to get more money, the spend and leave plan to make sure your next of kin will have more money you started with, even though you have an income you can never outlive here while you're alive and well. But when you pass away, you can leave generations of your family set up correctly in a place that, unless they go to Vegas every single weekend, they'll never blow this kind of money if they set it up right. But then even if they do, if they have it set up in the income plan, they blow it this month, they get another check next month. So I guess a monthly trip to the Vegas is in order.
1: Why not?
2: I like that.
0: So the secret here is to not risk money, but make sure we understand what money is for and what it can do for us. And so if you'd like to get let's do this. If you'd like to your very own generational wealth personalized report showing what you have now, what it could be, not only for you, but for your family and maybe kids and grandkids you don't even have yet, but also for you, making sure you take the worry out of living in retirement and always having a check that's going to show up. We call it the green flag on the mailbox. We also call it the financial fill-up strategy. A check will arrive every single month for the rest of your life. Let's customize that, though. It's one thing to hear it on the radio, me talking about other people's numbers. Mm-hmm. Let's put it into your numbers and show you what it really could mean to you and how taking risk isn't always the best cure for money woes.
2: It's true.
0: Too much risk can get you in too much trouble a lot of times. So let's make sure we do that risk safety analysis, but let's make sure we put enough money aside that you can have an income you can be proud of. Next 10 people will do it for them.
2: And again, take advantage by calling 800-661-7383, 800-661-7383. You can also text keyword plan to 600-700. That is keyword plan to 600-700. And Coach, while we're on the subject of generational wealth, how about we take a listen to our next Grow It or Blow It episode?
3: This week, I want to take you inside the story of Mayor Amschel Rothschild, the coin dealer who sent five arrows across Europe. He was born in 1744 in Frankfurt's Jewish ghetto, a locked-down street where opportunity was limited, and the odds were stacked against him. He started by selling rare coins and antiques, then built trust with powerful nobles, including the wealthy Prince Wilhelm of Hesse. But the real genius came with his five sons. Meyer placed them in five financial capitals: Frankfurt, Vienna, London, Naples, and Paris. Together, they became the Five Arrows, one family banking network that could move money, information, and influence across Europe faster than governments could. Here's the retirement lesson. The Rothschilds didn't just make money. They created rules, family unity, privacy, structure, trained heirs, and control kept that fortune standing for more than 200 years. Now some of their old world rules are not ones we'd copy today, but the principle still matters. If you want your wealth to last, you need more than assets. You need structure, communication, stewardship, and a plan that keeps the family rowing in the same direction. That's how the Rothschilds grew it.
2: Wow.
0: It's a fun book to do research on to write. It's 15 of the richest people you heard about and how they either blew it or grew it. They're beneficiaries, the next of kin. Mm-hmm. And the next of kin could be the kids or grandkids or even great-grandkids. And it's what do you think about it, Thomas? You've had fun making these audio segments for it, haven't you?
2: I have. Actually, Denise prepared that one for us, and it really is incredible to listen to these people who, who have completely blown up expectations, not only for themselves. You think of Rothschild, where the average person around him may have made, you know, $50 a week back in those times or whatever, and now he's passing on generational wealth 200 years, it said. Amazing.
0: Yeah, and I put a little chart in the book here, a little key, an answer key, and five of the 15 grew their money.
2: Mm. Only five.
1: Only five?
0: Yeah. And then five of the 15.
2: That'll tell you.
0: There were some that gave it away.
1: Oh.
0: And there were some that had mixed opinions, two of those, and then one, two, three, four, five of them blew it completely.
2: Okay.
0: Totally gone.
2: Interesting.
0: And we've talked about Vanderbilt on the previous show. Some people you never heard of. Woolworth, remember the
1: Woolworth,
0: Woolworth.
1: Yes,
0: they blew it completely.
1: Is that right?
0: Yeah.
1: Oh,
0: wow. The Stroh family, Stroh's beer,
2: sure,
0: Stroh's brewery, they
2: yeah.
0: blew it completely. Those kind of things. So,
1: wow.
0: Rather than me talk about this book, Thomas, let me find a trivia question, shall we?
2: Let's do it.
0: This one, the thing. All right, A, B, C, or D, and that's all you're going to text. Thomas will tell you how to text that. But if you are one of the first 26 people to get this right, we're going to mail you at my expense. We've already bought the book. The book's name is Grow It or Blow It, and it features 15 people of the past. It's over 200 pages. It's a really nice book. And so what is the strict test for whether money counts as green money? Is it? A, it is FDIC insured. B, it is a savings account. C, it is income you cannot outlive. Or D, it has never lost value. Again, what is the strict test for whether money counts as green money?
2: It's good. Text your answer A, B, C, or D to the number 600-700. Again, that's A, B, C, or D. Which do you think it is to the number 600-700?
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2: 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Got a lot of great shows. 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
0: It's a fun, project we're working on. It's going to get better and better.
2: Mm-hmm. Yes.
0: Going to do it from our new auditorium there coming up soon. We're going to do some live studio audience shows coming up,
2: yes,
0: too.
2: Yes,
0: so if you'd like to be in the studio audience, let us know.
1: Outstanding, yes, fun.
0: A lot of good refreshments and a lot of good entertainment.
2: Yeah. I agree. Hey, and actually, that makes me want to bring up the Financial Fill-Up Challenge again as well. Yep. This is Coach Pete's latest game show that we've come out with. We have several episodes under our belt now, so if you have been waiting for us to refine the process and want to come film now, be sure to head over to financialfillup.com, and you can register to be a contestant on the program or just hang out and watch this film episode. It's always fun to hang out in the studio, see what's going on around Coach Pete land. Isn't that right, sir?
0: Yeah, well, it's fun.
1: And there's always good snacks. The treats and the snacks are worth it. It makes the game more fun, doesn't it, Coach?
2: Hey, there you go.
0: Yeah, it's just fun. I mean, life's too serious sometimes. We have to have a little fun.
2: It's true.
0: So let's talk about income. We build income first. We're different from a lot of different firms. So we look at whatever your lump sum is, and then we say first we find out what kind of income you're going to need, then we build the income for you. And we add a buffer zone in there for inflation, just in case inflation goes higher than we might anticipate.
2: Yep.
0: We've been doing that for years, and you know, back in 2020, people started paying attention to inflation for some reason.
1: I know.
2: It's so funny. We had been on so many episodes together, Coach, prior to that, where you were saying, oh, inflation this, nobody cares about it, nobody cares about it, and all the dog's ears perked up come that time period.
0: So we build income first, then we protect the person, then we protect the spouse, then and only then we put a fence around what's meant to pass down. In other words, you got to take care of yourself first. Let's protect you. Let's make sure you protect it with income, we call it. So every dollar you own gets a color-coded, it gets put in our color-coded system. It gets a color and a job. That's called the core and explore philosophy. And it works exactly the same whether you have $50,000 to your name or over $5 million to your name or more. So green money. We'll talk about the three colors. Green money never goes down. It's guaranteed lifetime income. It's a monthly paycheck for as long as you live. And my test is strict. If it isn't income, you can't outlive, it isn't green. In other words, say, hey, my broker said I get income for 12 years. And I said, well, what happens next? Well, he didn't say. Well, then that's not green money then. That means the money's gone if he didn't say, because he'd be bragging if he was going to say anything.
1: Yes.
2: That's good.
0: So
2: a
0: CD is safe. Safe and green are different words for a reason. All right, the word safe. When I hear safe, I think of greenish.
2: Sure,
0: but I have to have safe income to hear green in my mind. The way Coach Pete's vocabulary is.
2: So let's start defining our terms, then, Coach. I'm going to bring up that that lovely thing right there. There are a lot of people who hear safe and they think, oh well, I know what a bond is. I know what a CD is. I've got one of those or a few of those or this or that. What are we really talking about here?
0: Well, just like I said, safe and green are two different things. In order for it to be safe and green, it has to have income.
2: Okay, so which I'm obviously not getting from the bond.
0: Well, bonds aren't as safe as people think either, by the way. So that's not, maybe a CD. Like I said, a CD is safe, but it doesn't give you lifetime income.
2: Exactly.
1: There you go.
0: Yeah. It's only as safe as a bank, by the way. We haven't seen that happen in a while, but banks could, remember the a wonderful world.
1: That's right. I mean, they could.
0: What were they all lined up to do at the bank?
1: Mm-hmm.
2: Yeah.
0: Get their money.
2: Get their money out.
0: And it wasn't there, was it?
2: No, it's true.
0: Well, so how safe was the money?
2: It's
0: then?
2: In Jimmy's house or wherever.
0: It wasn't in the bank.
2: No, it wasn't.
0: Hey, whenever you walk in the bank, gander over there, they always leave the safe door open now so it doesn't give any, if it's closed, the robber might think there's money in there.
2: Sure.
0: So when they leave it open, you see, well, there's nothing in there.
1: Nothing in there.
0: We always say, on the movies, they show a big pile of cash inside the safe.
2: They do, yes.
1: Well, I've
0: never seen it. Have you?
1: No. A certificate of disappointment.
0: Yeah, CD, certificate of depreciation, disappointment. And so Nothing wrong with a CD, by the way, but not for income.
1: People think
0: like
1: they're
0: we're talking
1: safe,
0: about. Like
1: right.
0: Thomas said, I have to define my terms, which mm-hmm. I already did. Thomas wasn't really paying attention. But anyway, he said green and safe are two things. That, if it's green, it's safe and income. If it's a CD, it's safe but doesn't guarantee income.
2: Yeah,
0: okay,
2: yeah.
0: Okay, so that's what we do.
2: And that's what, yes. And that's what I wanted to get at as well, because there are people who ignore that income aspect, which that is a key word. And again, if you're ignoring that income aspect.
0: You have to have income in your plan, folks. If you don't have income, it's time to get it done. Let's do it tomorrow.
2: Right. 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
0: Now, there's three colors in my financial rainbow. We have green, yellow, and red. So let's talk. We just talked about green. And I talked about green first because it's the most important thing.
2: It is.
0: If you don't have income, you don't have a plan, you don't have a retirement plan. I've seen way too many people over the last 34 years who've walked into my office and said, my broker said I'll have plenty of income when I retire. I said, oh, he did. Where is it? And then I get the blankest stare ever. When my dad would always ask me the who, what, where, why, and when, and how questions, I would get the same look from school back in the day. Remember?
2: Yeah.
0: So it's almost something they give me. So there is no such thing as income from a red account. There's no guaranteed lifetime income from a red account. All right. So let's talk about yellow first. Yellow money is your emergency account. It's safe and reachable in a day. In other words, if you can get it in a day, it's yellow.
2: Okay.
0: It's not going to gain any money, Harley, because it's so easy to reach. The reason why some money is harder to reach is because they've got it invested longer term, because they have to make a bigger return because you want a bigger return. So you can't take it in, put it in today and take it out tomorrow. It doesn't work that way.
2: Right. Yeah, that makes sense.
0: But the yellow money, since it's not earning hardly anything, it could be under your pillow for all I care, you know, for the yellow. It's in a CD at a bank or it's a savings account. Now, CDs have a penalty, yes, 60 days usually or 90 days worth of interest. And the interest is so small, it's not much of a penalty. You ever heard of a slap on the wrist? It's sort of like the recruiting violations these days in NCAA. Ow! For those of you not watching, because you can't, you're on the radio, I slap my wrist very gently. All right, that's what happens there. Now, a transmission in the car goes out. The roof has a leak in it. You need to buy a plane ticket to go see the relative that somebody just passed away or sick. Yeah, those are emergencies. Mm-hmm. Yeah. So you have to have some emergency money. And so what kind of emergencies you have is a lot different than some my ex-wife used to have.
1: Mm-hmm. Oh, wow. Whoa.
0: It was always an emergency when she wanted to go to Myrtle Beach.
2: No, I get what you're saying. Yeah. I get what you're saying. Yeah.
1: Very important.
0: And by the way, for those of you who didn't know I was married, from age 21 to 22.
1: And that was quick. Yeah.
0: Best time to get divorced is when you don't have any money.
2: Hey, there you go.
0: Because there was no alimony.
2: Yeah. That
0: now, I did have a daughter, and I'm very happy with that daughter, so I paid child support religiously, like I was supposed to.
2: Yeah.
0: But, and that's, I didn't look at that as a bill. But alimony, a lot of people look at as a bill, don't they?
1: Yeah.
2: They do.
0: All right. Now, red money is at the risk of the market. We've heard of red. So we got the green. This is safe with income. Yellow is safe. No income, but you can get to it easy.
2: Mm-hmm.
0: Red, no safety, but you can make a whole lot of money if the market goes way up, up, up. But the secret there is you need to know when to get out before it goes down, down, down. Because there's people always talking about it.
5: Buy, buy, buy. Sell, sell, sell. Don't buy. Don't buy.
2: Yeah, what do I do?
0: That's what happens, right? We hear that every single day.
2: Yeah.
0: So it can grow and it can crash. Red money is fine. It is only ever money you can afford to lose without changing how you live. In other words, the money you have in the red account, if you lost it and it affects your lifestyle, maybe you can't pay your mortgage, can't pay your car payments, kills your credit that way, then it shouldn't be in red to begin with.
1: Oh.
0: But coach, it's a sure thing. I got a tip.
2: Yeah. Never heard that one.
0: Got a tip before, right?
1: Oh, gosh.
0: Now, no tax on tips if we're talking about taxes, but that's not the kind of tip I'm talking about. So green and yellow together are the core, and red is the explore. You hear me talk about, and again, Thomas, for you, I'm defining my terms.
2: Oh, yes.
0: Core and explore philosophy, one we live by here. It's one of our canons here at the office. We do not let anybody out of our office without going through red, green, yellow with you, because we, number one, we have to categorize for you where your money is. Many people don't understand where their money is. They haven't been told by the broker where their money is. If you knew where your money really was, you probably wouldn't have it there. If you got on a plane and they said you had about a 1 in 12 chance of crashing, would you get off that plane right away? I would. But that's what people are. A 92% chance of safety and security and success in the market, the red accounts. You have about a 92% chance of being able to live through retirement and not have anything happen bad to your money. But there's a 1 in 12 chance where you will go broke in retirement. I can't take that risk for Michael. I'm not going to take that risk for you guys.
2: No.
0: If you want to have all your money red, then we're not going to be the right firm for you.
2: Yeah,
0: we like a proper balance of money. We want to make sure you have income that could increase over time, never decrease, and you never worry about where the income's going to come from, and you get a monthly paycheck for the rest of your life. It's a financial fill-up strategy.
2: That's good.
0: We are financial safety fiduciaries. We do safety first here. We don't do risk first. And I really am amazed at some of the advisors out there who are all risk all the time, don't even offer safety, and they call themselves fiduciaries. Mm-hmm. That's absolutely false, in my opinion. You've got to have risk and safety. Now, we have a risk division, and we let you go there. That's the explore division, but only after we do green and yellow. Then we go see red.
2: There you go.
0: Let's get green and yellow. Let's see what kind of income we could be guaranteed to get for the rest of our life. And then when we know that's going to be plenty of income, let's take the leftover money. I love leftover spaghetti, by the way. It's like it's better the next day or
2: it
0: two.
2: It is so good.
0: I made some the other day. My wife took my daughter down to Alabama.
2: Yes.
0: To drop her off to school, and so I batched it for a week. And when I do, I make a big something like soup or chowder or Italian.
1: Lasagna. Yeah.
0: And I just let it sit there in the refrigerator every day. I go get another piece, and it's better so every good. Time.
2: Yes, yes. And my wife totally agree.
0: And I clean my dishes, so there's no evidence I did anything when she comes home. You always got to get rid of the evidence.
2: A good man right there.
0: That's
2: good
0: right.
2: Man.
0: So anyway, the red money is important to get that higher horsepower potential. And it's really important when you're growing money, like when you're younger, you should be taking full risk, 20s and 30s, even 40s. Yeah. Take a lot of risk. But as we get closer to the finish line in our 50s, mid-50s especially, we need to make sure we understand red, green, yellow. We also need to understand how we can have that income building for that lifetime that's coming next. The second part of our life is the part we're not working and we're enjoying. It's the go-go years in retirement. Mm-hmm. We need to be able to have the money we need to be able to do the things we want to do. Mm-hmm. So if you want to get your very own total retirement plan with the red, green, yellow, the core and explore, the financial fill-up strategy, all the things we talk about here on the show, and when you come in, we've cut the total retirement plan book, don't we, Thomas?
2: Yes.
0: It's $99 if you buy it.
2: Yes.
0: But we're going to give it to you when you come in, and we're going to help you fill it out. It's going to be customized. It's basically the life story of you. And when you're in,
2: it's good.
0: Seeing us, you can pick up the life story on me. It's called Coach 60. That's another one of my books. Get it and read about what I've gone through in my life.
2: Yeah.
0: Hasn't been easy.
2: No, it hasn't.
0: But I want to make sure people can have the easy road as we get to retirement.
2: Yeah.
0: You know, no one's had an easy road. But let's make sure it's always when they repave a road and it's still bumpy, it's not good. Let's make sure it's a freshly paved road. Mm-hmm. And let's scoot into retirement on our terms. 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Let's put a plan together for you. We've seen others charge over $1,000 for plans, like not even as good as this. But we're going to do it at no cost if you're one of the next 26 people who call right now.
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2: 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Great button right there at the top of the page says Ask a Question. You click on that, you can either record your voice or type in a question that could be featured here on the program. And we're going to kick off this segment by taking on some of those listener questions. You ready, Coach?
0: I sure am.
2: All right, I love it. So we've been talking about taxes a lot on the program, and a listener has written in and said, one stock has done incredibly well in
0: nice.
2: Our taxable account. I know, right?
0: What's a symbol?
1: NVIDIA.
2: Right? They're asking, are capital gains a reason to leave it alone?
0: Yes and no.
2: Mm.
0: Now, it really depends on what their main goal for that money is. And I've had way too many people say they don't want to liquidate the gain they have because they don't want to pay the taxes on it.
2: Oh, sure.
0: And here's my famous saying, folks, and you should write this down. I'd rather pay tax on a gain than have a write-off on a loss.
1: Mm.
0: In other words, they watch it go way, way up, And they said, well, gosh, I should liquidate, but my broker says I'm going to have a big tax. So I'm just going to leave it there. Then it goes down, down, down. And it keeps going down. All of a sudden, it's less than what they paid for it. Now they have a write-off. So, no. I mean, and here's another thing. Capital gains taxes, in my opinion, historically, are on sale right now. You know with certainty what the rates are right now, don't you, Jackie?
1: Oh, you do. Yeah, and they're probably going to go up.
0: Exactly. You know, we had David Walker. We had former Comptroller General David Walker on our show a few weeks back. And he resigned from the government because he said, I'm tired of signing. His job was to sign the checks for the government. He said, I'm tired of signing the checks that are going to bounce because our government is in so much debt.
1: Oh, my golly.
2: Yeah.
0: And so because our government is in debt now to the tune of at least 40-some trillion, if you think about funded liabilities and unfunded liabilities, the pensions for the post office, the firefighters, those kind of things. Those are not in that number. We're over 110, 150
1: trillion
0: dollars that we owe. So yes, Jackie, taxes will go up, and guess where they're going to take it from? Your stocks a lot of times. So I would liquidate right now if I had a big gain. But no, all right, but coach, I love this stock. All right, then do half of it.
2: Mm-hmm. Yeah,
0: so now you lock in your profits or some of your profits, and even if it goes down to zero, you're still going to break even at least, or maybe you'll still have a little profit, but at least you can pay taxes on the rates you mm-hmm. know today.
2: Mm-hmm. I like that. You know, we've talked about this before, specifically for myself as well, because my grandfather worked for a large firm for a very long time and invested a lot in their stock and made a lot of money off of it. And you talked about how there can be emotional holdings on a stock as well.
0: Exactly.
2: It's a similar philosophy.
1: Say, yes.
0: Again, and so, you know, mom left me all this Exxon, someone said.
2: Yeah,
0: right?
2: Yeah.
0: So we had thousands and thousands of shares, and Exxon's very high up in price. I said, well, liquidate some of it and keep some of it. Therefore, you can always remember your mom.
2: There you go.
0: Keep 100 shares. Mm-hmm. Liquidate the other 10,000. You know, whatever.
2: Yeah.
0: But it's up to you. And again, there's no need to liquidate if we don't have somewhere else to put it.
2: Mm-hmm.
0: So it shouldn't just do it to do it.
1: Oh.
0: But we do this a lot of times when people are trying to get an income plan together because the stock's not going to – the dividends aren't big enough for Exxon, we're talking about, not big enough to supply a retirement for a lot of folks. But if you know with certainty what your income needs are, we can find the income out there in the safe market for you in those green accounts. So we put a certain amount of money away today, and it'll tell you what your income could be starting tomorrow, next year, next decade, whenever you need it. We know with certainty what our income's going to be, and it's a whole lot easier to build a plan when we know what the income is.
2: Absolutely. Certainty is key. And again, these are questions that are answered by Capital Financial and your team, Coach. And, you know, I want to make sure people can get their own questions answered just by calling that number, 800-661-7383. Again, that's 800-661-7383, or text keyword plan to 600-700.
0: Yep. I got a brand new book now, and it's an ebook right now. It's being published by Barnes & Noble, and we'll talk about that in the next couple weeks. But if you want to get your hands on the ebook before anyone else gets the real book, we will send it to you. If you call us and give us your email address, we will email you this book.
2: Wow.
0: And it's called Coach Pete's Guiding Financial Light, The Wealth Beacon Financial Instruction Manual for Retirement. It's over 150 pages. And in it, I talk about the Court Explorer, the financial fill-up, having green flags on your mailbox, how important it is to have that income that you can't outlive, explaining the power of income riders and what an income rider is and what a properly structured retirement annuity looks like for you. Now, the word annuity draws a lot of bad stares a lot of times because, in my opinion, annuities are the last name.
2: Mm-hmm.
0: The first name is what they put it like fixed indexed, variable. Now, variable is what we call the black sheep in the annuity world. The variable annuities can have fees up to 4 or 5% per year, whereas a fixed or fixed index annuity could have as low as zero fees. That's what I said, zero.
2: And
0: they
2: like
0: give
2: that.
0: You a lifetime income you can't outlive and keep your money from being at risk. Now, a variable annuity, the money's at risk. So, again, I don't even know why they call it an annuity, because a variable annuity does nothing compared to what the fixed and fixed index annuities do. So if you want to find out the power of a properly structured annuity strategy will look like for you, not using variable annuities, using fixed or fixed index annuities to show you the power of lifetime income, call today. We'll put together an income plan for you this week. And we'll also get you this book. So if you want this book, or if you want to have a plan done, you'll get a golden ticket when you get the book showing you how you can qualify for your appointment at no fee or obligation to come in and get your own income plan. But let's get this book in your hand right now.
2: Yeah, it's very easy. Just call 800-661-7383, 800-661-7383, or text keyword plan to 600-700. That is keyword plan to 600-700. And, Coach, I have another question for you here. This is in the tax vein as well. Someone's written in and said, my old 401k is still sitting with a former employer. Does moving it change my taxes or my risk?
0: Depends on where they move it to.
2: Yes.
0: Right? If they move it qualified, they do a qualified move. In other words, they just move it from one IRA type account, which the 401k is, to another, there's no taxes whatsoever.
2: Okay.
0: If they decide to bring it home, put it in their checking account, fully taxable.
1: Wow.
0: And okay. If they are under 59 and a half, it would be a 10% penalty in addition to that.
2: Ouch.
0: So a lot of people say, well, Coach, I moved to a new company. Should I move my my old 401k into that? And I say, maybe. What I'd rather do for everybody, you know, we had somebody the other day, they had five different 401ks from five different companies.
2: Okay.
0: And yeah. Because they job hopped. They,
2: sure.
0: They,
2: mm-hmm.
0: You know, there's no such thing as, well, these days it seems like there's not many people that work 30 or 40 years for one company.
2: Yep.
0: Right?
2: Yeah.
0: So what we encourage them to do is open up what we call a super IRA, their own individual IRA, and then roll all the other 401ks into it because they were all splintered. They didn't really have any idea what kind of balance they had. When mm-hmm. we moved them all together, they had a pretty nice looking balance and they were able to get an income they could retire on.
2: Nice.
0: They didn't even know they had this kind of income available. Now, this income they can retire on, is the reason I say that is because they never have to worry about outliving that money. They'll get a lifetime income check every single month for the rest of their life. And it was more than they were expecting.
2: Wow.
0: So they're still going to work because they like to work, but they know now they have the power when their boss is mean to them, they can just give it right back to the boss because even if he says leave, they're fine because they've got plenty of money to retire on.
2: There is something about that freedom. I know there is.
0: So, Jackie,
2: wow.
0: Because they rolled it into their own super IRA, there was no taxes on that because it's sitting there now in a qualified account just like it was. Mm-hmm. So, again, don't do things without asking somebody or getting a real plan in writing. Don't get a verbal permission. Get a written permission.
2: That's good.
0: Because someone can always say, I never told you that. Have you ever heard that before? Never told you that.
1: Yeah.
0: Go to a car lot, see what you hear. Thomas, you know,
2: I get it. I do.
0: They didn't tell Denise she could have got a new car and got a great tax write-off on that interest.
1: I bet they didn't even know.
0: Well, maybe they didn't.
6: I would have totally bought a new one if I knew that.
0: Yeah, but they're in the car world. You think they know.
1: Yeah.
0: They have that Monday morning meeting. Well, one thing we can't do is let them go across the street and get a new car because they'll get a tax write-off. So you've got to keep them here.
2: True. Yep. It's true. It's true.
0: Make a lot of money on used cars.
1: You know what I like you said about the IRA? It's a super IRA. In other words, you've got more choices in there, right?
0: Oh, yeah. Well, that too. Because in your 401k, maybe you have 10 to 20 or maybe 30 chance.
2: Yeah.
0: And here's why. Say, Coach, why don't you tell people they could just roll it into the new company's 401k? Well, you can, but it's got a bunch of rules, too.
6: All companies are different.
0: Once you roll it over there, you can't roll it back out.
2: Mm-hmm.
0: If you roll it into the super IRA, you can roll that anytime you want out. But once you roll it into the 401k, now you got 401k rules. You have to separate from service to get that money.
2: That's true. That's true.
0: Or you have to cash it in and pay all the taxes. The 20% taxes a lot of times there are more.
2: Well, and what I like, you know, what Denise said there too. Your first company that you might have been at may have had XYZ set of rules. You move over to the second
0: they
2: company.
0: They all have different rules.
2: Right. Like, come on.
0: They're all different.
2: Come on. At least you own your stuff
0: and
2: now.
0: And they don't have many choices, Jackie. For all the rules they have, you think they'd have a lot more choices.
1: No, and
0: you have over 10,000 choices in your own super IRA. Right.
2: Yeah.
1: And they have fees in those 401ks they don't tell you about.
0: Well, they're financial termites, we call them.
1: Termites.
0: Yes.
1: Coaching.
0: Hidden fees, risk, and commissions. They're hidden from you, but they're still there.
1: Mm-hmm.
0: And yes, a lot of them, you know, there's multi-million dollar companies out there who are administering these 401ks. They're not doing it out of the goodness of their own heart.
2: Mm-hmm.
0: You think they're doing charity?
2: No.
0: That's not how they stay. The stock price is real high for charity, isn't it?
2: Yeah. Right?
0: Yeah.
2: Right.
0: No. So again, great points on that, Thomas. And a lot of people do make mistakes when they're, in the time of haste. They just want to get everything done. I want to get it done. Let's just roll it into the new 401k. Mm-hmm. Well, now you can't get that money again until you're entitled to, like, any other. You're now in the rules of everybody else.
2: That's good.
0: And you can have your own rules if you have your super IRA as far as what kind of choices you have and the liquidity options.
2: Yeah. I am thinking of the expression right now, haste makes waste, and I don't know where it comes from, but you have to make sure that procrastination, which, Coach, you identify as one of the seven financial blind spots, is taken care of. So, folks, I encourage you, reach out to Coach Pete's team and make sure you have that plan in place. Maybe you have a plan and you're starting to get the idea that maybe I'm not really working with the right advisor. They're not really talking to me as transparent as Coach Pete is talking here. Meet with his team. Get that second set of eyes on your plan by calling 800-661-7383. 800-661-7383 or text keyword plan to 600-700. That is keyword plan to the number 600-700.
0: Yeah, it just makes a lot of sense. I mean, there's so many mistakes, Jackie, are made because people don't know. Denise, you didn't know when you bought the used car, you should have bought a new car and be able to write up to $10,000 with the interest off. But you didn't know.
1: Yeah,
2: exactly.
0: You didn't ask me, but I didn't know you then, probably. You haven't been working with us that long. You probably bought that car before then, didn't you?
6: No, I just bought it like a week or two ago.
0: Ask Coach Pete?
2: She got smashed.
7: Coach goes in back in row.
8: You cannot be serious.
0: Now, I'm not going to be a dad on you, but I'll tell you the good, bad, the ugly.
1: Mm-hmm.
0: My daughter Carrie asks me stuff. I don't go dad on her. I just give her the facts.
6: Yeah.
0: I'm not going to be mean. All right. I'm going to be nice right now. All right, this is a trivia question, and it's more of a specialized question because it's for my book, Thrift and Thrive, Mastering Your TSP for a Fearless Retirement, if you're a federal employee. Now, if you're not a federal employee and you call and you answer this right, tell us you're not a federal employee. I'll give you my book, Retirement Day.
2: Hmm.
0: It's a 90-day countdown to retirement.
2: Nice.
0: Really good book.
1: What's TSP?
0: Thrift Savings Plan.
1: Okay.
0: It's sort of like a 401k for federal employees.
1: All right.
0: All right, so here's a question. It's a good one. And what is the financial fill-up strategy in one sentence? Now, luckily for you guys, it's A, B, C, or D.
1: Okay.
0: A, a portfolio model. B, a green flag on the mailbox every month for the rest of your life, continuing to your spouse when you pass away. C, a tax strategy. Or D, a withdrawal rate. That's A, a portfolio model. B, green flag on the mailbox every month for the rest of your life, continuing to your spouse when you pass away. C, a tax strategy, or D, withdrawal rate. Thomas, tell folks how to give us that answer and get that book.
2: Very easy to do. Just text A, B, C, or D to the number 600-700. What do you think it is? You want to make sure that you are being very sure to A, B, C, or D to 600-700. No hints allowed, Thomas.
0: What was the lady's name on Andy Griffith's show?
2: Oh, I forget. What was
0: it? It was Aunt something.
1: Aunt.
0: All right,
1: oh,
0: folks.
1: Oh, my gosh.
0: That's what it was. Thomas, been a good show today.
2: Yes, it has.
0: Again, tell folks again how now that I gave that hint, what they can how they can call and get that answer.
2: Just text Aunt A, B, C, or D to 600-700. That's letter A, B, C, or D to 600-700.
0: All right, for Jackie, for Denise, Thomas, Jose working the board, it's Coach Pete. We'll see you next week, same time, same station, right here on the Financial Safari.
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1: News this hour from Town Hall. I'm Mary Rose. The U.S. is imposing 50% tariffs on $20 billion worth of Canadian products.
2: Canada says it will immediately retaliate after the U.S. imposed 50% tariffs on $20 billion worth of Canadian products. Last-ditch negotiations between the U.S. and Canada failed to resolve the latest strain in relations between the historic allies. Prime Minister Mark Carney says in a statement, Canada will match those tariffs dollar for dollar to protect our workers and businesses. Canada wanted concessions on tariffs on steel, aluminum, autos, and lumber that a senior Trump administration official said Washington was not willing to provide. Donna Warder, Washington.
1: The Pentagon says at least 757 service members have been wounded since the war began against Iran.
3: More than 580 are Army soldiers. The total injured also include 86 sailors, 64 airmen, and 19 Marines. While many of the casualties are categorized as having occurred during Operation Epic Fury, the Pentagon has created a new category for wounded troops, saying that Operation Epic Fury has concluded. The Pentagon and U.S. Central Command have offered almost no details on how the injuries occurred. However, officials say that the vast majority of those injuries are traumatic brain injuries. I'm Lisa Dwyer.
1: New and CDC figures highlighted by the Trump White House show a sharp decline in overdose deaths in 2025. Supporters say the numbers prove President Trump's border and cartel crackdown is saving lives. Synthetic opioid deaths fell 22% from nearly 49,000 in 2024. More on these stories at townhall.com.
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9: Well, this coming week's definitely going to be a much nicer week to enjoy outside. Temperatures will be down, and so will those sticky dew points. For our Sunday, look for sunny skies, 88 for a high, clear Sunday night and 64. Monday, pretty much the same. Sunny skies, low humidity, high of 89. Monday night, clear and 65. For Tuesday, more sunshine on tap. Again, a high of 88 degrees. And Wednesday, slight chance for showers, but a high of 89. I'm Steve Leader Adams in the Weather Center.
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Plus, your tech questions answered. What's going on? I'm Rich DeMuro, and this is Rich on Tech. This is the show where I talk about the tech stuff I think you should know about. It's also the place where I answer your questions about technology. I believe that tech should be interesting, useful, and fun. We've got Bobo in studio. We've got Kim on the phones. You listening, thank you so much for being there. Phone lines are open. 888-RICH-101. That's 888-742-4101. 888-RICH-101. Give me a call if you have a tech question, need some advice, or maybe you just want to share something interesting you've discovered in the tech world. You can also send me an email. Just go to richontech.tv and hit contact. I can't guarantee that I can respond to all of your messages, but I will say, if you've been emailing me in the past week or so, and you've noticed that sometimes my responses are a lot quicker, I will tell you why. There is a reason. It is because of the new Pixel 11 Pro, the feature called Rambler on there, where basically the voice to text is so good, I can read your email. If it's an easy question I can answer right off the top of my head, I can just ramble the answer and it perfectly formats it and sends it off to you. So that is why you're seeing some faster answers these days. It's all because of technology. Guests on the show this week, we're hearing from Steve Wiseman, founder of Scamicide. He's going to discuss the latest scams he's seeing, emerging frauds, and stuff that you can do to protect yourself. And later in the show, Miriam Jawar, host of the Mobile Tech Podcast. We're going to talk about the phone I just mentioned, Google's new Pixel 11 lineup. Well, one of the big stories this week is Meta. Meta is on trial. Whether Instagram and Facebook harmed kids. This is a landmark trial happening right now in California. Well, not right now, but it's happening now. Not as we speak, but it's happening. You know what I mean. This could change how Facebook and Instagram work for kids and teens. 29 states are behind it, but the current trial involves California, Colorado, Kentucky, and New Jersey. They're taking the lead here. These states are accusing Meta of designing Facebook and Instagram to hook young users. Also, misleading parents about safety, improperly collecting data for kids under 13. That's probably the least of their concerns at this point, is the improper data collection. Meta, of course, denies any wrongdoing. They say they have invested heavily in teen safety. Have they? Well, that's what we're going to find out through testimony like this. The big testimony this week came from Arturo Bejar. He is a former Meta engineering director and a safety executive. He testified that Mark Zuckerberg created a culture where growth and engagement came before child safety. Now, think about that for a moment. Do you believe that? Do you think Facebook prioritized growth over anything else, even child safety? We can't answer that right now, but we all have seen the growth of their platforms that have been on fire for the past, I don't know. I mean, when did I sign up for Facebook? I can still remember. It was 2007. So it's almost been 20 years of Facebook. And it's big. I know that you may say, oh, only the olds use Facebook. Not true. A lot of people are on Facebook, and a lot of people, everyone, I would say, out of all of the social media platforms, everyone is on Instagram. Instagram is the equalizer. You know, whether you want to be on Twitter or not, whether you want to be on TikTok or not, whether you want to be on Facebook or not, Instagram is one that I think everyone can still agree on, that that's where people go. This Arturo Bejar said that Zuckerberg was basically the point man. If he wanted something done, it would be done. If he didn't want it done, well, it didn't get done. That's understandable, I bet. One other claim he made, he said that Meta had the technology that could identify users who were under 13, but basically they didn't really do much about that. They kind of took a don't ask, don't tell kind of stance on there. Now, I would believe that because here's the thing. When my kid signed up for Claude and started chatting with it, and he's, you know, under 13,
I'm not kidding. Within 2 hours, Claude said, sorry, we think you're a kid. No more access for you. It was almost immediate where they used those signals to say, sorry, we understand that you're a kid. That's it. You're cut off. Instagram, now they've said in recent years that they're trying to find more signals and put teens into certain buckets, but they didn't do it in a big way before. He also said that Instagram did this take a break feature and it was ineffective because it wasn't on by default and it was very easy for teens to ignore. I think when I first reported on that, you just basically had to dismiss it and it was like, okay, goes away. Meta, what do they say about all this? They point to hundreds of employees working on safety. They say they've built tools and protections for young people. And they also say that the states saying that all this social media addiction and harm might not be all correct. You know, there's a lot of people that say that these social media platforms have harmed kids. There's some people that say, well, have they? I mean, there's a million aspects to this. How do you trace it right back to just social media? How do you trace it right back to Instagram? Kids are doing a lot of different things. But the stakes here are big. Now, Facebook, in their testimony or their, you know, promotion of this, has said, look, this is going to cost us $1.4 trillion. That's more money than this company has. And so please feel sorry for us. But the state's attorney general say, no, it's probably more like hundreds of millions of dollars. You know, Facebook, Meta, they want to make it seem like this is going to break them. The trial expected to last for about 6 weeks. I think the takeaway here is this. Number one, you still have to be a parent. That's number one. You know, just because Facebook loses in this trial or Meta loses does not really change anything moving forward. Sure, they may have to redesign the app. Sure, they may have to take away endless scrolling or all the notifications. But there's always going to be something else that comes along that's similar. And there's already other tools out there that teens are using, like Snapchat, like TikTok. So that means just because these state attorney generals win doesn't mean it's like, oh, parents can breathe a sigh of relief. Everything's going to be fine with their kids. No, there's so much out there as a parent that you have to be aware of still. Now, this may be a big slap on the wrist for them and say, okay, you got to change things. You knew something was wrong and you didn't do anything about it. But we still have to be parents. And we still have to be aware of how these apps work, how our kids are using them, and most importantly, the fact that our kids are smarter than us when it comes to these apps. And so even if you try to put these safeguards in place, guess what? The kids know ways around them. The kids know how to try something else that gets around it. But I think the biggest thing that we can get from this trial is, did Facebook make their app addictive? Did they know they were doing that? Did they know that when you log on, it's like a little slot machine? When you see those hearts in the corner, I'm an adult, and that still appeals to me. When you see the hearts, when you see the comments, when you see the likes, they know what they designed. They designed a mini slot machine in your pocket, and adults fall prey to it as well. I mean, every adult I know can hardly stop scrolling, and why not? It's the most information you've ever seen in your life, the stuff that you're into. More and more and more and more and more. And I'm guilty of it. Everyone's guilty of it. You go to check a notification on your phone. Next thing you know, you're scrolling. And it's been 5 minutes before you stop. So the states are hoping for a big tobacco moment. Meta is hoping that this all blows over. But I think at the end of the day, this does bring awareness. We need to be aware of what is happening, the impact of technology on us. Technology is not inherently good or bad. No matter what you have, whatever tool that's been invented in this world over time could always be used for good or for bad. Now, the design of those tools, could it be faulty? Could it be addictive? Yes, that can come out and that could be understood. But at the end of the day, we are humans. We need to live with this stuff. We are going to continue to live with it. And kids who are at a disadvantage because their brains are not exactly

the best salmon on Friday night. No, they want you to be on their app for as long as humanly possible. 888-RICH-101, 888-742-4101. You want to hop on the phone lines, you want to get on the show, give me a call. We got lots to talk about today. Talk about the big merger in cable. We'll talk about ChatGPT, fake IRS crypto letters. We got a whole lot to get through right here on Rich on Tech.

0: Someone had a birthday.
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0: Welcome back to Rich on Tech. Rich DeMuro here, hanging out with you, talking technology. 888-RICH-101, 888-742-4101. I'm using a new pair of headphones this week, so it sounds so different. They're very much like locked onto my ears, so I don't hear anything outside of my own voice and then you, I guess. But anyway, that's, you know, sometimes it's just a stream of consciousness coming from my brain to my mouth, which could be a bad thing. 888-RICH-101, 888-742-4101. Welcome to the show. Sent out the newsletter this weekend. As always, if you're not on the list, I highly advise you doing that. It is completely free. Go to my website, richontech.tv. Basically, you click anywhere and it'll say, hey, do you want to sign up? Just put your email address in there. Check it out. Every weekend, I send a newsletter and it's filled with all of the stuff that I think is really interesting, notable. And I'm just looking at some of the things that everyone is clicking on this week, because I get like a list of, you know, what links were clicked. And everyone's interested in blocking ads on their phone and computer. That's what most of the links are this week that were clicked. And also the movie app that I mentioned. So I might as well just tell you what it is. I was waiting to tell you about this movie app until it came to iPhone and Android. Right now it's Android only, but as of mid-September, it's going to be on iPhone as well. But it's called I Like Movies. ilikemovies.app. I have tried every movie app in the world. This one is incredible. It is so clean. It's got every feature I want, and I switched to it immediately. And it's a small developer out of, I think, Europe, something like that. And just amazing. It's really, really good. Yes, there's going to be like some premium features down the line, but you can use everything for free that you need. Like, I have not run into anything that is paywalled on this app just yet. So, again, it's called I Like Movies. ilikemovies.app. Search for it in Google Play. Here's the thing. When I tell you a link, though, it's best not to just search on the web for things, because you're going to come up with some random app that you're going to email me about 2 days later and say, Rich, my phone is filled with all kinds of ads and all these things that are popping up because I downloaded that app you mentioned. I'm like, nope, that's not the app I mentioned. This one doesn't even have advertising on it, and it's completely free right now. So again, it's called ilikemovies.app, richontech.tv. This is episode number 188, so I'll put the link on the show notes. All right, let's kick it off with Marshall in Reseda, California. Marshall, you're on with Rich.
1: It's Hill in New Jersey, yes.
0: What's that? You're from New Jersey? What?
1: Yeah, I'm from New Jersey, North New Jersey, yep.
0: Oh, my.
1: I met you a couple times. I met you in the Amazon Fresh store a couple times.
0: Oh, I remember you, Marshall. That's right. Oh, that store's no longer there, sadly.
1: I know, sad. I like that store a lot. Anyways, I don't want to keep you too long. I got to ask a question. I know it sounds weird. I do not have internet at home. I have a hotspot on my phone. Okay, and I have, stuff like that. I wanted to watch, I watch the KTLA News a lot, but sometimes there's stuff I want to see or I miss it and stuff like that. And the KTLA Plus app that you talk about, I have to have another comment too, but the KTLA Plus app they always advertise, that only goes to your TV, am I correct?
0: Correct.
1: If you have the
0: yes.
1: Smart TV.
0: Yep.
1: Is there any way on a tablet or anything at all you can watch that stuff?
0: You can go to just the website, KTLA.com,
1: yeah,
0: and there's like
1: I know that. That's why I watch the news. Yeah,
0: yes.
1: Stuff like that when I'm out.
0: Yes, but that's the only way right now is through the smart TVs. And so KTLA Plus is on it's on Roku, it's on Apple TV, it's on some Samsung TVs, and also what's the other one I'm thinking about? Fire? Did I mention that one?
1: Oh, okay, no, but yeah, so, I know that. Okay, I got a free Pluto TV over a year ago.
0: Yep.
1: I was supposed to connect it up to the internet, and I don't have internet at home. And they keep calling me. Are you going to connect it up or give it back?
0: I was going to say they're going to make you give it back to them because that's part of the deal.
1: I know. The other comment I got, you know that sometimes because when I watch the news and they broadcast it, sometimes when they don't do it live, like when it's on live, they'll have like this, the other day it happened at 7 o'clock in the morning. They put that news back on at 9 o'clock in the morning, and I took a screenshot to prove it and stuff like that. And they're really wonky on how they do some of the broadcasting stuff like that. It's really weird what they're doing.
0: I mean, it's supposed to line up with the programming on the live TV. I think sometimes there's just, it's still a new thing. So sometimes I believe parts of it are automated. Maybe the automation doesn't work, but in general, it's supposed to line up. But Marshall, why not get an antenna and just plug it into the back of your TV?
1: I do that. I have an antenna on the back of my TV. I just don't have internet though.
0: I know, but you don't need internet to watch. I mean, are you trying to watch like certain segments later?
1: Yeah, that's what I want to do. See the stuff later on.
0: Okay. Well, I think, I mean, we have a pretty good YouTube page where most things are clipped if you watch them there. Obviously, that's not instantaneous, but a lot of that stuff mirrors what's on the app. And so I think that that's another way of doing it. I mean, look, you know, there's news is changing. You know, like it used to be in the news business, like the only way you could watch something. And by the way, thanks for the call, Marshall. Appreciate it. Good to hear from you. You know, in the news business, it used to be you had to watch live on TV and that was it. And then YouTube came along and it kind of disrupted things. But the problem is the media companies don't really control how YouTube works, right? So they're not getting the ad revenue from YouTube that they get from their own sales and that kind of stuff. And so a lot of these, you know, media companies have started their own apps, their streaming apps that you can install on your smart TV and you can watch. And a lot, you know, but they have to tiptoe into this stuff because the bread and butter is still broadcast TV. It's like any other business. You don't want to disrupt your bread and butter, but you want to be where people are. And so we keep seeing, like, in my time that I've been in TV news, I mean, so much has changed with the way you can access stories, you can see stories. Now reporters like myself will put our stories on Instagram. You know, I'll wait like a day later or something like that just to let, you know, let it kind of percolate through the news programs, and then I'll put it on my Instagram. YouTube, the stories go on there. So, I mean, there's so many ways to watch, but at the end of the day, it's still free at its core, and that all you need is an antenna. I've got a great antenna. I should put it on my, I put so many things in my Amazon cart, and one of them is this little antenna that someone recommended, and it's like, here it is. It's, well, it used to be $15. Now it's up to $25, but it's got, I mean, it's a little tiny antenna you plug into your TV, and you know, you get all the channels for free, and I've done this in my home, and it works really well. In this day and age, 2026, it's still amazing that you could plug an antenna into your TV and get like free programming, unlimited. Try it someday. We've come a long way since rabbit ears. 888-RICH-101, 888-742-4101. I'll tell you what ChatGPT is doing to make teens have a safer experience with AI. Coming up.

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9: Well, the high temperatures and the high humidity will not be a part of our upcoming forecast this week. Things are going to be a lot cooler and they're going to be a lot drier. Sunny for our Sunday, look for a high of 88 degrees, clear Sunday night, 64. Monday, another dry day, sunny with a high of 89. Tuesday, look for still sunshine, 88 for a high, and those low humidities hang in there. Wednesday, we'll throw in a little bit of a chance of a shower thunderstorm, but a high of 89. I'm Steve Leader Adams in the Weather Center.
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11: Welcome back to Rich on Tech. 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The website for the show is richontech.tv. Go there. This is episode 188. You can just get the show notes. I know I mentioned that I put the new movie tracking app that I love on the website. It is there. It's in the show notes. So if you scroll down to where it says... let's see. Radio show. or just tap radio up at the top and you'll see the notes for 188. Silvana in Menifee writes in, where an all Mac household is Apple Passwords just as safe and secure as Bitwarden? Yes, it is. It's actually very safe and secure. If you, and here's my guidance on password managers. Number one, you need one. You have to have one. This is non-negotiable in today's day and age. If you're not using a password manager, you will be hacked. Bottom line. That is the bottom line at this point. If you think you're making a strong password in your head and using a little variation on, you know, the street you grew up on or your date of birth or something, it's all going to be hacked. I'm telling you that right now. And by the way, when I say people get hacked, 99% of the time, people are not necessarily, like, a hacker is not saying, ooh, let me target you. They are sending out a wide net. And most of the time when people are quote unquote hacked, all they're doing is clicking a link and they're logging in with their password. And next thing you know, that actually is a bad website. It's a fake, bogus website that the hackers set up to basically capture your information. And so you're handing it over. So now you may be saying, well, Rich, then having a good password is not going to help that. You're right. That's why you need the second part, which is two-factor authentication. And I also recommend an app called Proton Authenticator for that. And so what happens with the two-factor authentication is, even if you get, let me explain how this works. Let's say you're on Facebook Messenger. You get a message from someone that says, hey, it comes from your friend, by the way. And it says, hey, we found these crazy pictures of you. Click the link to see them. Did you know these were out there? And you're like, what? And you click the link, and next thing you know, it brings you to a Facebook login. You're like, oh, I'm on Facebook Messenger. Obviously, I have to log back in to see these pictures. You give your password. Now, if you have a password manager, it's not going to autofill that password because it notices the website is wrong. But what you're going to do is you're going to go to your password manager. You're going to copy and paste. You're going to paste in your password because you're like, huh, that's weird. This thing's not working. Let me put my password in here. You put it in. As soon as you put that password in, what do the hackers do? They immediately capture it and they immediately go to town and they take over your entire account. Now, if you have two-factor authentication on, what happens is they go over, they try to take over your account and they say, okay, now give us the two-factor code. And you get a text to your phone that says two-factor authentication. And then they may try to call you and say, hey, we noticed you're trying to log into Facebook and you're having trouble. Can you please read us the code we just sent to your phone? That should send up a red flag. And you say, absolutely not. And so that's how two-factor can help protect you. So even if someone gets your password, it's still tough for them to get into your account, hence the name two-factor. It's not just one way. But anyway, Bobo, what happened to you? Twice? And what happened?
1: So the first one, I got a message from Amazon saying, hey, we noticed your password change. Please use this to log in. And when I was like, this don't seem right because I haven't been on Amazon all day.
11: Sure.
1: The second one happened on Instagram. Somebody tried to hack on my Instagram and change my password. But the crazy part was when I went to change my email, my password for my Instagram, the number, like the code that they give you,
11: yeah,
1: came from the same code that the person had used. So it was a legit thing.
11: Right.
1: They just didn't have the right password to change my stuff to get it. So I changed passwords on everything.
11: And you're good.
1: Yeah, I'm good now.
11: Are you using a password manager?
1: Yes, I am not.
11: See, this is what I'm saying. This is okay. And I understand they seem intimidating. They seem complicated. You just have to get into the habit of using it.
1: Like the fact of knowing my password, though. Sometimes the password managers, you don't know them.
11: I know. You don't know them. And that's actually a good thing because I understand, like, knowing a password, it feels like, okay, well, I can log in whenever I want and I'm not going to forget it. But that's what makes it insecure, too, and guessable and crackable and all this stuff. But look, if it's working for you and you've got the two-factor, that's the most important part. But back to Silvana's question. Is Apple Passwords just as safe and secure? So my advice is, if you're using all Apple stuff, absolutely use Apple Passwords. It is not putting you at any sort of disadvantage. It's easy. It's built into all of your devices. The main thing is you need to make sure you have a strong, unique Apple account password turned on and make sure that your phone is protected with a good passcode to get in and all that good stuff, you know? And then people ask, well, can I just use what's built into Chrome? Again, Android and Chrome have their own password manager built in. It's fine if you're using it, but it does put you at a little bit of a disadvantage because a lot of this stuff is built into your system. And so if you're already logged in, it's very seamless. So if someone gets access to your computer, they may have access to your passwords. Now, I say may because the computers and the programs are smart, and so a lot of times they will try to reauthorize you with a fingerprint or a login if they think that, you know, there needs time. It's gone long enough where you haven't authorized it, and they'll say, well, give me your password again before you access this sensitive information. But in general, yes, Apple Passwords is fine. I like it because it does allow you to export to a different password manager if you want later down the road. The reason I like Bitwarden is because it's free. It works across every platform. So if you decide that you have an iPhone plus a Windows computer plus another device, you know, you can use all of those things with Bitwarden. So that's why I like it. But in general, yes, Apple Passwords is just fine. And it's better to use something versus nothing. That's the main thing. Use something versus nothing. Let's see. We got Neon here. Line one. Neon, what's up?
12: Hi. Yes. I have a question.
11: Yeah.
12: Yes. Do you think that OpenAI eventually will replace ChatGPT?
11: With what?
12: I mean, we'll replace it, like you don't need it anymore. The AI will take care of all the all the data. I mean, we'll get everything.
11: Well, OpenAI makes ChatGPT. So OpenAI is the company that makes ChatGPT.
12: Oh, I see.
11: Yeah. So it's interesting because we hear them kind of thrown around in the in general in media. It's like sometimes mm-hmm. you hear OpenAI. That's what's mm-hmm. referring to the parent company. And then ChatGPT is the biggest product that OpenAI makes. Now, OpenAI, later on down the line, is probably going to make other products like a phone or some sort of speaker, smart speaker. And so those things may have a different name than ChatGPT, but ChatGPT is kind of the power behind the AI. And then, by the way, there's another company called Anthropic, and they make what's called Claude. And then you have Google, and they make what's called Gemini. So there are, you know, and people just use AI as kind of an over all-encompassing term, but all of those things I just mentioned are brands of AI. They're all types of AI. So if you buy tissues, you know, you've got Kleenex and... Is there another brand of tissues? I don't even know. Is there?
1: Yeah, toilet paper.
11: No, that's toilet paper.
1: Still, you use a tissue?
11: That's not a tissue. I mean, some people use it as a tissue.
1: Uh-huh. Anyway. Like the Target brand of tissue. Okay. That's it.
11: Yeah. But anyway, Neon, okay, so are you using these products or no?
12: Which?
11: Not the toilet paper. The I assume. I hope. But I meant the AI.
12: No, I'm going to get me an iPhone. Okay. And I was wondering whether it will come. I mean, that eventually you can get any answer from any company. I thought.
11: But. Yes. So a couple things there. So you can download ChatGPT or Claude or Gemini to your phone on the iPhone and use that app to get answers. But the next version of the iPhone, iOS 27. Well, the next version of the iPhone is going to include software called iOS 27, which is going to have a new AI version of Siri built in. And I've been testing it for the past, you know, couple of months, and it's really good. And so I will tell you, the day that that arrives, OpenAI, Claude, and Gemini are going to see a lot less users on a daily basis because people are just going to start relying on their iPhone for answers. It's built right into the phone they already use. That's going to happen come September. 888-RICH-101, 888-742-4101. Thanks for the call, Neon. Do appreciate it. I know this stuff can be confusing. Coming up, we are going to talk about Cox. Cox and Charter are now one company. And then we've got a streaming service that raised prices. And I got to tell you about ChatGPT for teens right here on Rich on Tech. Did you hear that? Listen very carefully. That's my phone. No spam calls, no scam texts. I love the silence. Your phone? 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Data brokers are selling your personal information like there's no tomorrow. 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

0: Welcome back to Rich on Tech. Rich DeMuro here, hanging out with you, talking technology. 888-RICH-101-888-742-4101. Welcome back to a little show we call Rich on Tech on the radio. Thank you so much for listening. Big news this week. Big news. We got Charter and Cox are now one. 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But here's the funny thing. 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And if you are a former Cox TV customer, you can now watch the Dodgers on Sportsnet LA. Bobo, resident sports specialist. Is that a big deal?
1: Yeah, it's a big deal.
0: What are you laughing at?
1: Why would you name your company Cox? I'm sorry, dude. Like, I can't.
0: Dude, you know the stories I got to mention. We got a story about Peacock right after this. I mean, don't get me started on Dick's. Sporting Goods. They just opened a big Dick's right in my neighborhood. I'm not kidding. I mean, it got every sneaker you can imagine in that store.
1: Yeah, there's a Dick's not far from my house.
0: Yeah? Is it a little Dick's or big Dick's?
1: It's a big Dick's.
0: Okay.
1: Big Dick's Sporting Goods.
0: If they've got a big store in your neighborhood, it's, you know, they got everything.
1: Well, it might be a little Dick's because there's not that many people in there.
0: Well, that's true. my sneakers are from there today. What is happening? I'm talking about this.
1: Know.
0: Let me continue on my story here.
1: Welcome to Rich DeMuro's Comedy Hour.
0: Here's the deal. This is not comedy. This is all...
1: It's all fact stories.
0: It's all factual. One confusing detail. Spectrum is not going away. Again, they're going to... So this is the weird thing. They like Cox so much that they're going to rename the company to Cox Communications. The consumer service is going to be called Spectrum. Okay, I think that's it. I think that's enough. Let's move on to Peacock. Peacock is getting more expensive. This is the fourth price increase in 4 years. Peacock Premium with ads going up to $13 a month. Premium Plus going up to $20 a month. That's the one I'm on. 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I believe they both include ads except for the Premium Plus. So new and returning customers, you're paying the higher prices right now. If you are an existing customer, you will see the price increase after September 17th, depending on your billing date. But here's the thing. Peacock just reported their first ever quarterly profit, and now they have 48 million paid subscribers. That is wild. Now, here's the thing about all of these streaming services. It is so complicated because of all these bundles. Like, I don't even know what I pay for half of these things anymore because they're all intertwined with different services. So, you know, it's like it's tough to tell what's going on. But all I know is that, like I say, the free ride is over. Remember when streaming services would pay you to try them? They free trial, you know, start for $6 a month, whatever. Any movie you want to watch for a couple dollars. You couldn't even believe how it was done. And now we know how it's done. It's called charge more and more and more. And if you add all these things up, you realize cable TV is cheaper at this point. It just really is. All right, let's take a question. 888-RICH-101, 888-742-4101. Joe writes in, I recently went to a concert, and because I'm blind, I was moved to an area for the audio description experience. Unfortunately, our seats ended up being about 20 feet from speakers, blasting at more than 100 decibels. My ears hurt during the concert, and because I rely... so heavily on my hearing, it really concerned me. What do you recommend for hearing protection that still lets you enjoy the music? Well, I always bring earplugs to concerts for this reason. Number one, you can use your AirPods. If you have noise-canceling AirPods that seal your ear, those actually work as they will protect your hearing. And yes, that's true. You could go look that up. I know it took me a while. When Apple told me that, I was like, wait, what? The headphones I already have can just protect? They're like, absolutely. But if you want something that's not electronic, I use this thing. My ear doctor recommended something called Vibes. If you go on Amazon, they were a little expensive. I think they were like $40. Here they are. Vibes High Fidelity Concert Earplugs. And they come in this nice little container that you can put on your keychain. And they're pretty invisible. Like, people don't necessarily know that you're wearing them. $37. Not bad at all. Oh, lots of reviews. They have a 4.2. They have 14,000 reviews. 2,000 bought in the past month. The other one that are being advertised big time right now are these Loop earplugs. And they've got all the influencers wearing them at the concerts. Oh, look at Paris. Is this Paris Hilton? Yeah. So you know they're for the youngins when they've got Paris Hilton advertising them. But I think they'll work for anyone. So let's see here. I don't know why their website's not working for me. 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Oh, they also have Loop Eclipse for sleep. 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So that is loopearplugs.com. But I would try those. He mentioned one called Eargasm. What is happening this hour? Why would you buy a earplugs called Eargasm? Like, who came up with that name? I don't know. I mean, okay.
1: The person that came up with Cox Broadcasting?
0: Probably. I mean, just, man, it's a 1-2 punch. I don't know if I'd
1: go gas stations.
0: I guess I don't even know what to say at this
1: point. That's
0: a
1: thing.
0: That is a thing. Oh my gosh. Okay, where was I? Eargasm. Why would you wear something called Eargasm? It's like, are you going to buy these for like a family member? Like, here, kids, I got you Eargasm earplugs. Like, how do you even say that with a straight face? I mean, I'm sure they're good. I mean, I guess, I guess you know if you have a good Eargasm earbuds. All right. Can we go to break? Do I have to wait? Or can I just go to break so I can?
1: No, you got to wait.
0: Okay. Wow. 888-RICH-101, 888-742-4101. This show has devolved. Thanks, Joe, for the email. The website, richontech.tv. 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Kim is busy on the phones right now. They are lit up. Now we can break. I hear the music, that sweet sound of rescue. I am going to break. You are listening to Rich on Tech. I promise when we come back, I will right this ship. And I'm not even making that joke.
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8: A big announcement on Friday from Vice President J.D. Vance as he spoke at the Cleveland Cliffs Middletown Works facility in Middletown, Ohio. He says the Trump administration is working hard to bring back American manufacturing.
9: And that brings me to why I'm here today, because we're not just here to talk about the celebration and the good news and the numbers. We're here to announce that Cleveland Cliffs is making today, right here in Middletown, Ohio, a $1 billion investment in transformational manufacturing right here in our home.
8: Vance notes that his own grandfather worked at that very plant for decades. Republicans are hoping to end a long statewide losing streak in Minnesota. A GOP candidate says early signs suggest voters may be open to a change in leadership. Correspondent Ken Lorman has the details.
10: Former NFL sideline reporter Michelle Tafoy is now seeking statewide office, and she says her campaign is gaining traction among independent voters. Tafoy argues that Democratic Lieutenant Governor Peggy Flanigan is closely tied to policies and controversies involving the current administration. Democrats are rejecting Republican criticism as they make their own case to voters. Minnesota has not elected a Republican to statewide office since Governor Tim Pawlenty's reelection in 2006. Ken Lorman reporting.
8: The U.S. has imposed 50% tariffs on $20 billion in Canadian goods. Canada vows matching retaliation, escalating trade tensions, and putting North America's trade pact under pressure. More on these stories at townhall.com.
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21: Well, this coming week's definitely going to be a much nicer week to enjoy outside. Temperatures will be down, and so will those sticky dew points. For our Sunday, look for sunny skies, 88 for a high, clear Sunday night and 64. Monday, pretty much the same. Sunny skies, low humidity, high of 89. Monday night, clear and 65. For Tuesday, more sunshine on tap. Again, a high of 88 degrees. And Wednesday, slight chance for showers, but a high of 89. I'm Steve Leader Adams in the Weather Center.
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0: Welcome back to Rich on Tech. Rich DeMuro here, hanging out with you, talking technology. 888-RICH-101, 888-742-4101. The website for the show is richontech.tv. Welcome. Let's see here. Before we take a call, let me just tell you about ChatGPT for teens. Earlier in the show, we talked about Meta and the whole issue they're having with the trial they're under fire for, allegedly addicting teens to their apps and causing all kinds of problems, mental health, suicide, all that stuff. Well, ChatGPT, I think, is trying to get ahead of all these issues because really, what are people using next? And that's AI. And so teens are using it, parents are using it, adults, kids, I mean, everyone's using AI now. So ChatGPT now has what's called ChatGPT for teens. This is for users ages 13 to 17. And here's the thing. Remember how I was saying Meta had tools that could identify if a user was under 13. They apparently didn't use them, allegedly. ChatGPT, they will put someone into their ChatGPT for teens using about 2,000 different signals that they've created. I mean, this is AI. AI knows. And so if someone is under 18, if ChatGPT gets the idea that they are under 18, boom, they're going to be put in this experience automatically. And so number one, the big thing about this is that it's all about learning, not just giving answers. So if a teen looks like they're trying to use ChatGPT for like homework, the system's going to push them into study mode and guide them through the problem step by step. I don't think there's any problem with that. That's amazing, right? Hey, give me the answer to this algebra problem. No. Hey, let's teach you how to do that algebra problem. There's also quizzes, and then you can set study hours so parents can say, let's make it so you can't use ChatGPT during these times when you want to study. And then there's quiet hours. And then there's also safety notifications. Now, this is important because if you are a parent with a kid using ChatGPT, go into your settings and add them to your account. And that way, if there's any question about an issue with what they're chatting about, you will get a notification. And I did this with my kids, and I talked to them about it. You should talk to your kids about this stuff. But I sat there with my kid, and we did it. Well, I pressed the wrong button, so he became the parent. I was like, we got to change that. And so immediately, we had to like figure out what, because kids move really fast when they're on computers. And so we were like, boom, boom, boom, boom, boom. And next thing you know, it was like, okay, you've added your child as, or you've added his name, Tanner. You've added him as a parent. And I was like, wait, what? And so I was worried that I was going to lose all my features on ChatGPT. Thankfully, we got around it. And now he's added as my kid. But still, it just gives you a little bit more control over their account, and notifications if anything happens. OpenAI with this teen stuff is also adding stronger default protections around anything dealing with self-harm, eating disorders, violence, anything sexual or graphic. And then this is the other part I thought was interesting. ChatGPT for teens will not try to act like a person to your kid. So they don't want emotional dependence on this. So it's not going to be like, well, I'm your friend, so here's what you should do, friend. So that's another aspect of it. And then teens get reminders before uploading sensitive or private images. Even if they try to upload an image of their homework, it'll say like, hey, make sure there's nothing in the background that shouldn't be in this picture. But I would say do it. Link up to your kid's account if you are a parent and you have a teen using AI. Go into your settings, look for that. Let's see. Let's go to line two. I don't have a name. Line two, unknown name. Who is this?
1: Hey, how are you?
0: Hi.
1: This is Matt.
0: Matt?
1: How you doing? Yeah, how you doing?
0: Good. What's up?
1: Great show, by the way.
0: Thank you. I'm sorry it devolved a little bit last hour.
1: Yeah, very informative and entertaining. I called, I won't use his stage name, but I called William Fox earlier today, and you're not allowed to say good morning, how are you, or anything like that. You just have to get right to the question.
0: Oh, okay. Well, here we can. Well, never mind. You know what? Let's just move on. What can I help you with?
1: Okay, so you guys were talking about two-factor authentication earlier. I'm wondering because I saw a video on YouTube about this lady. She got scammed. And the way it worked was that apparently they sent a two-factor authentication notice, which is already giving you the impression that if they're using two-factor authentication, it's got to be legitimate, right? Because
0: right.
1: that's the whole point of two-factor authentication. But she says that these guys were so clever and so advanced that they were able to somehow crack into the two-factor authentication and pretend to be her bank. And she just fell for it. I would have, too, because I'd be like, well, it's two-factor authentication. It's got to be here to protect me, right? So
0: yes.
1: how true is this case from that lady, or is it? Or is that not too common, or is it possible?
0: No, In general, I don't believe anything I see on social media, especially when people are telling you, change these 10 settings on your phone right now for better privacy without giving you any sort of background. But in this case, Matt, what you're talking about is true, and this is how it works. So basically, what happens is these, like I said earlier, these hackers will get your password, right? They will somehow, it's on a data breach, they'll just try it on a bunch of sites, and they'll also know who you are. So they'll get your password, they'll log in, and then they know if they reach that two-factor code, it just was sent to your phone. So what they do is they immediately dial you up and they say, hey, this is Jim from your bank, and we noticed you're having some trouble logging in. So that's why we sent you a code. Can you please read us that code to confirm you are who you say you are, and we'll make sure everything's okay. And you, because you're taken off guard, you're getting this official text message that, by the way, comes into the same text chain as the official message because it is officially coming from your bank. They just triggered it, not you. And so you then read them that code, and that's the last key piece of information they need to get final access to your account. And boom, now they are in. And by the way, when they get in, it is instantaneous. You have never seen an account get drained so fast, which I don't really understand that aspect, because I was trying to Zelle someone money the other day and I had to go through like 10,000 hoops. They're like, are you sure you want to pay this person? And I'm like, yes. Are you sure you want to go over your limit for today? Yes. Are you sure? Yes. Like, just using Zelle to pay someone I was like, so how do these people drain accounts so quickly when it's tough for me to spend my own money? Anyway, took like 2 weeks to Zelle this person for something they did at my house. It was like insane. But that's okay. So this is Matt. This is my rule of thumb. If you call your bank, or if you are logging in on a website and the two-factor code comes to you, as long as you're on the official website, then it should be fine. But if someone ever calls you and asks for a two-factor code, do not give it to them. They are a scam. Now, you might be saying, Rich, my bank asks for this all the time. Yes, that's different. You called your bank. That's okay. So it really comes down to, like, did you initiate this, or did they initiate it? If someone else initiated it, then it's probably a scam. If you initiated it, it's probably not a scam, unless you typed your information into a website that is bogus. How do you know? Look at the website. Anytime you go to a website where it's, you know, I test these websites all the time, these scam, you know, phishing websites, you could type anything in and they'll accept it. So if you go to a website that looks like it's a phishing website, just type anything in and press submit. Don't do that. I'll do it. But you could type anything in and they will accept it. Because what happens is you're basically just sending a message to the scammers that say, here's my username, here's my password, I just entered this on your site, now go try it on 1,000 other websites and log in, and you're going to take all my information. So that is how it works, Matt. Be careful out there. It is really, really tricky. Let's see here. We've got lots of people emailing in about stuff. Let's do, let's do this one. Mike from Ventura. I'm tired of browsing for something online and then seeing ads for the exact item everywhere I go. I feel like I'm constantly being tracked. Would a VPN help with this? I found Proton VPN. I don't know much about it. 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Yes. 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That's free. If you want paid, Surfshark sponsors my newsletter. I like them a lot. I think they're excellent. But Proton has a free VPN that I think is excellent. You got to be careful with the free VPNs, because a lot of times if they're free, they're not very good, and I'd be very weary of them. But Proton actually is a very secure company. All of their products are safe and secure. They're based in Switzerland, and that's their whole thing, is privacy and security. And so I have no problem recommending them. The other one, I believe

I knew they just changed this. Yeah, May 26th, they just added, or May 2026, free VPN in Firefox. I'll link all this up on richontech.tv. We're going to take a break. When we come back, more of your calls at 888-RICH-101, 888-742-4101. My name is Rich DeMiro. You are doing something smart today. 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

0: 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Let's go to David, line three. David, welcome to the show.
1: Good afternoon, sir.
0: Tarzana.
1: I am in my 70s now.
0: Okay.
1: My laptop is pretty much worn out, but my problem is I've tried Windows 11, and I really just can't stand it. Plus, it has the AI privacy concerns, Copilot, and all that always-on monitoring, right, to the company servers. Do you have any suggestions for somebody like me who loves Windows 10 but doesn't want to be pushed into a laptop with Windows 11?
0: Buy a Windows 10 laptop. I'm sure they're still out there. What are you using now? I mean, you only have one more year to use that because they just extended the service for that one more year, the security updates.
1: I don't know how much of a help they are anyway. I run my own antivirus software and malware and that sort of thing, and I'm not really sure. Do I need updates on Windows 10 once it expires anyway?
0: Well, I would recommend it just because the exploits may come from something other than a virus. You know, you just don't know if it's. I mean, look, I think a lot of that stuff is overblown because a lot of the ways people are quote unquote hacked nowadays is through phishing and you know all that way
1: yeah.
0: all that stuff. So I mean, it's debatable whether it's a problem if you know what you're doing, right? Like you can.
1: And I don't want to go with anything like you know Linux Mint or anything like that. I've looked at it and I just don't like the feel of Windows 11. Or Linux Mint or anything like that, and I'm kind of in a quandary. I also am not a fan of Google Chrome and all the banks and airlines pushing us aggressively into using browsers like that because I love my Firefox.
0: Yeah,
1: and it's so customizable. And the Chrome, it's just you know I'm not drinking the Kool-Aid for Mac either. You know what I'm saying?
0: David, what so do I'm, you like? I think.
1: Well, I love Windows 10, and I don't like the overlords telling us what we have to have and Copilot and all that rubbish.
0: Yeah.
1: I like to be a free man, and I just like the feel of Windows 10.
0: I hear
1: Not
0: you.
1: That I've just used it for so long, you know, and I can't try something else. I have tried Windows 11, and I really don't like the way it is and hand-holding and, you know, nanny state type of stuff. I know I sound like a paranoid or something.
0: No. I you like what you like. And why don't you just create? What's wrong with your current laptop? What's the problem with the
1: It's worn out. You know, I don't have air conditioning here. I live in the valley, and it's kind of warping and stuff like that. Plus, I'm a bit of an autodidact. You know, I'm interested in so many different subjects. I literally have over a million. Files and folders and whatnot. No kidding. It would take multiple tens of hours to even count how many I have on it. And I have a bunch of external hard drives and the like. You know, I run a homeless veterans food bank, and I just you know multitasking with a lot of various issues. So I don't know. So I have no option except buying one that does still have Windows 10 on it and just braving it after that.
0: I mean, I would say that's probably your best option. I mean, look, it sounds like you know what you're doing. It sounds like you know your way around a computer. So I think that, you know, can I recommend to the average person to continue running a program when it's out of service and it's, you know, there's no more security updates? No. But if you know what you're doing and you're okay with that, it's not like you can't do it. It just means that if you're, you know, if you're trying to get updates for things, if you're trying to run programs, they may say, sorry, we're not compatible anymore. You know, it's just once Windows 10 goes out of service, it gives all these programs the ability to say, okay, well, we're not supporting that anymore. So when you fire up your web browser or whatever program, it's like, sorry, this isn't supported. We can't do that anymore. But if you know what you're doing, you're probably fine. So I would say, you know, I'm looking online right now. You can still buy a laptop that's preloaded. You can take the laptop you have and install Windows 10, a fresh copy of it on it. You could do that with something like Rufus or just, you know, with the media that you already have. Or, you know, maybe try something new like an iPad. I mean, I'm trying to think. The only other option is actually, David, I just thought of something, but I know you sound like you don't like the Google stuff. But Google is coming out with their new Google Books next month, apparently. So that is another option. That's going to be a whole new operating system. But talk about AI. I mean, the whole thing is AI. I mean, the entire operating system is it's designed for Gemini intelligence. So that is coming out next month. Like basically Google, they already have the Chromebook, and now they're coming out with a whole new thing called the Google Book. So if you go to googlebook.com, you can check it out. But this is like, it just, it gets a little confusing because now it's like, well, wait a second, is this a Chromebook? No, it's literally a whole new operating system that they created. So you said you didn't like Linux. You don't want to do Mint. I'm trying to think if there's anything else out there. Maybe we'll get some emails about some operating systems you could use. But you don't like Mac. But it's funny because I would say Mac is probably the most innocuous. It's like, it's so easy and simple, and like they don't push anything on you. I mean, I'm looking at my Chrome browser right now. It's like, please use ask Gemini. But if you're on a Mac with Safari, like they don't push anything, and I'm sure you can get Firefox. Let's see, do they have Firefox for Mac? I mean, maybe try Mac. I know you said you didn't like it, but I think that's a good way to go. All right, before I have to go to break here, we've got a great guest coming up talking about scams. But let me tell you about how scammers are sending physical letters in the mail that look like they came from the IRS. They say they want you to enroll in a digital asset compliance portal. There's no such IRS portal. The big trap is the QR code in the letter. It will ask you to give information that will basically compromise your crypto. So if you get a letter from the IRS asking to sign up for some digital asset compliance portal, don't do it. All right, coming up next, we're going to talk more about scams, what you need to look out for, what's out there, what we're up against, right here on Rich on Tech.
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16: While the high temperatures and the high humidity will not be a part of our upcoming forecast this week, things are going to be a lot cooler and they're going to be a lot drier. Sunny for our Sunday, look for a high of 88 degrees, clear Sunday night, 64. Monday, another dry day, sunny with a high of 89. Tuesday, look for still sunshine, 88 for a high, and those low humidities hang in there. Wednesday, we'll throw in a little bit of a chance of a shower or thunderstorm, but a high of 89. I'm Steve Leader Adams in the Weather Center.
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0: Welcome back to Rich on Tech. Rich DeMuro here, hanging out with you, talking technology. One of the big topics on the show, and by the way, we'll get back to the calls in just a moment, 888-RICH-101 if you want to get in the queue, 888-RICH-101. One of the big topics we talk about here on the show, recurring, is scams, and they are just everywhere. It's not new. They've been going on forever. They just continue to get more sophisticated, and technology is enabling more of them. And it's everywhere. It's on your phone. It's on your text. It's on your email. It's on your computer. So here to talk about all of this is the founder of Scamicide.com. This is Steve Wiseman. Welcome to the show.
19: Good to be with you.
0: So tell me, give me a little background for folks that may not know. What do you do with Scamicide? You cover this stuff on a daily, but you got the scam of the day. Tell me about that.
19: Yeah, you know, this is something I've been involved with scams for about 15 years. And actually, I'm a professor at Bentley University in Massachusetts. But before I was a professor there, I taught college courses in the state prison system and met some of the scammers who would come to say, you know, back when they did it, it took skill. Now any kid with any 14-year-old with a computer can do it. So I started Scamicide because I saw how vulnerable everybody is to scams. It's not just seniors. It's not just people who are maybe not that sophisticated. It really is everyone. So when I started about 15 years ago, I figured I'd do a scam of the day, something new to warn people about. And I wondered if I would have enough of them. And so 5,500, 6,000 scams later, we don't run out of any.
0: Wow, that's wild. Okay, so let's talk about the hot topic right now, AI. Is AI actually making, like, is it arming these scammers with new tools that just make everything easier?
19: Yeah, unfortunately, you know, one of my mottos is things aren't as bad as you think, they're far worse. And AI has enabled less sophisticated scammers to be able to perpetrate scams that are far more sophisticated than what they would be able to do in the past, including you could go to the macro and the micro. So on the macro, looking at the danger of the country, you know, we saw recently where hackers from Iran had managed to hack into the municipal water systems in about half a dozen states around the country. Well, the FBI just in the past week put out a memorandum and a warning in which they indicated that using AI, the Iranian scammers were able to gather information as to which municipalities were vulnerable, where they were vulnerable, create the script to go in there and perpetrate these scams. And so we're seeing that there. We're also seeing it with, you know, a lot of scams come from Malaysia, Southeast Asia, North Korea, China, and Nigeria, and places where perhaps, you know, we would see the email or the text message and the grammar was horrendous. I mean, it was sometimes amusing. Now with AI, they're able to have the scams that you get in your text message, in your email, they look perfect. Or they're using a voice clone. You know, you're familiar with the grandparent or family emergency scam. Now that voice on the end of the phone is the voice of your child, your grandchild, and they know where that grandchild is because they've been gathering that information through AI on social media. So AI is making it a lot worse.
0: That is wild, and it makes you think twice before posting anything with any sort of information on social media because, okay, fine, you put one thing. Well, you put another thing, you put another, you gather all that together, and it really shows a true picture of, like, your whole life. Okay, so someone, I was at a wedding, and someone was telling me, you know, everyone just got into talking about scams, and someone was telling me that some of these people that are doing scams, you know, you mentioned some of the crime syndicates, but, like, some people are actually being held beyond, like, their will to, like, do these scams. Have you ever heard of that?
19: Yeah, it actually is happening. And there are these major, actually, cities in Myanmar and Cambodia and Southeast Asia where people are lured to these jobs from out of the country or even from within the country. And they think they're getting some computer job, but in fact, it's human trafficking and forced to do these romance scams, investment scams, and others attacking the United States and the UK. And this is something that there hasn't been enough international attacks on to stop them. And it's like whack-a-mole. If you manage to shut down one of these cities, they pop up somewhere else. And then you even get certain countries gave one of these major crime syndicates some award for the money that they were bringing into the country. So,
0: oh my gosh,
19: it's really horrendous.
0: Okay, let's changing topics. Your router. How does your router put you in danger of identity theft?
19: Yeah, here's one of the things. You know, we don't even think about our router, but it's really, really important. This is how we connect to the internet. And it's not just our computer. It's our smart TV. It's any devices that you may have that are connected to the internet. It can even be your smoke detector. So what happens is the scammers, what they do is they find out the default passwords on some of these routers because people don't change their default passwords. So from the router, they then get into your computer or they manage to hack into your TV and then through the router and then to your computer. And bam, the next thing you know, they're into your online banking. So if you have a older router that doesn't automatically update, you may want to get a newer router. You definitely want to make sure that you're updating your router with the latest patches. And there are things on there like network segmenting so that you could keep people who get in from going somewhere. And even most security software is what we call blacklisting. It blocks known problems. But with your router, you can have something called whitelisting, which won't allow anything to come in unless you previously approved it. And this is something that more people should consider doing.
0: Yeah, if you have a couple of devices in your home, you can say only these devices are allowed to be used on my router unless I allow another one, and you add that number to it, usually like the MAC ID or something. Let's talk about customer service numbers. People, I'm assuming this is when people Google the number. What? Tell me about this.
19: Yeah. And this is interesting. And there are a lot of companies that we deal with that may not even have customer service numbers. You know, you have to go to them online. But you go to a Google search and it comes up top that the customer service number for whatever you're looking for, it's the scammer. Now, they do it two ways. One, you get the really sophisticated ones who manage to manipulate the algorithms used by Google and Bing and the other search engines, so they come up high. The others are the lazy ones. They buy an ad, and you'll see this sometimes. I went to get an employee identification number for a client of mine, and I went online to see where in the IRS I go. The IRS website was about four down. There were these others that were paid, and that's what happens. The scammers do it. So trust me, you can't trust anyone. You absolutely have to verify when you're doing a customer service number that you're really getting the real one. So go to your bill, go to a website that you know is accurate.
0: So you mentioned the scams of the day. You're up to like almost 6,000. I mean, this is never ending. It just continues to go on and on and on. Do you think there's any like main advice you share with folks about how to protect themselves? You got about a minute.
19: Yeah. And, you know, the big thing is don't click on a link. Don't download an attachment. Don't provide personal information for any communication unless you've absolutely verified it. That email, they can make the email address look legitimate. They've also gathered information to make you susceptible to it. That text message, they can spoof a phone number so it looks like it's coming from something legitimate. Trust me, you can't trust anything. You got to verify.
0: And, okay, the website, by the way, is Scamicide, S-C-A-M-I-C-I-D-E.com, Scamicide.com. It's just what we're up against. And I always ask everyone that I talk about with scams, do these things actually happen? Are people actually getting scammed? Bottom line.
19: Yeah, everyone is getting scammed. And it's not just seniors. Seniors have a part of our brain that deals with skepticism that makes them more vulnerable. Anybody can be scammed. Look at the people that were scammed by Bernie Madoff and others. So we all need to be really skeptical and always verify.
0: All right, Steve Wiseman, thanks so much for talking with me today. The website, scamicide.com. Go there for your scam of the day. And the more you know, the better you can protect yourself. That's really what it comes down to, because there's so many variations on these things. Knowing the signs of what a scam is really your best protection. Steve, thanks for joining me today.
19: My pleasure.
0: 888-RICH-101, 888-742-4101. Back after this.

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0: Welcome back to Rich on Tech. Rich DeMuro here. Alex has been waiting patiently in Riverside. Let's go to Alex.
1: Hey.
0: Welcome.
1: Thank you for taking me. Anyway, a couple of things. I have a question with Incogi. There, when I look on the website, there's two types. One is a little bit more expensive, and one is just regular. Which one do you recommend?
0: Okay, so you're looking at Incogni, show sponsor, just making that clear, Incogni, but I do use it. Let me see, I'm looking at their plans. So they've got pricing. Okay, so they've got standard and then unlimited. The big difference between the two is that the unlimited does the 420 data brokers, but then they do an additional 3,000 websites. And then they also do unlimited custom removal requests. So what that means is if you find your information on one of these people search sites or somewhere on the web, you paste that link into them and they will go out and remove that information on your behalf. And then finally, the other thing you get is live phone support. So personally, I would say if you're going to go the distance of signing up for something like this, I would probably go with the unlimited versus the standard just because you're already going, you might as well get everything removed if you're just going to, you know, if you're going to get some of it removed, right?
1: Take advantage of the 60% too.
0: Yeah. Yeah, that's my code. Okay. You can do that. I've used this now for a year. I used it before they were a sponsor, and they've, you know, sponsored my newsletter before, and it's I think it's great. And you can look on your little dashboard that they give you to see what they've done. So for me personally, they've removed 357 brokers, they suppressed 223, they're monitoring 97, and then I've also done 4 custom removals. So that means places I found my information, I just pasted it in and they go and they remove it. And most of the time it works just fine. I'm trying to see if any of them didn't work. One didn't work, it looks like. So they had a little trouble with one. But otherwise, the rest of them work. Now, keep in mind, you could do a lot of this stuff yourself. You can go to these websites. There's like DIY ways of asking to remove your information. I doubt you're going to be able to remove from, 600-700 websites that they're going to cover. It even tells you, it saved me 552 hours. So anyway, Alex, I would go for the higher end plan just because you might as well, you know, do that. All right, thanks for the call. 888-RICH-101. Again, I don't know what the deal is with line two. Oh, Bob. Okay, Bob in Beaumont has a question. Bob, you're on with Rich.
2: Hey, Rich. Thank you. So we're doing a room edition. And it's going to be a tiki bar theme.
0: Nice. So
2: it's going to be pretty cool.
0: I love me a good tiki bar.
2: Yeah, well, we've been to a few lately to check them out. So one in particular had an on-demand soundtrack where they had rain, thunder, and even lightning flashes.
0: Oh, wow. Careful with the epilepsy.
2: Yeah. Well, it wasn't that bad, but that's pretty cool. We like to do something like that.
0: Are you going to put a sound system in there? How are you going to do this? Or are you asking me how to do it?
2: Yeah, I'm asking you.
0: Oh, you should have asked the tiki bar what they did. I mean, I'm guessing the light was somehow, was the light like linked to the sound?
2: Okay. So anytime someone ordered one of those flaming drinks,
0: yeah,
2: you got the lightning flash and you could hear the rain and the thunder. And so it was on demand.
0: Okay, demand. Interesting. Okay.
2: Yeah, and I think they had like bass speakers underneath the bench seats because you could feel the room rumble.
0: Yeah, I was going to say, I mean, you could accomplish this with, I mean, there's so many ways of accomplishing this, but I would say in general, I mean, you're going to play tiki music while you're not doing the thunder and lightning, right?
2: Right.
0: Okay,
2: right.
0: So you probably want some sort of sound system. What I would do is you could do this simply, you could do this complicated. I would say, get some sort of, I mean, if you want to be a little bit more like, not, I don't think this is complicated, but it's probably a little bit more elaborate, but like an iPad connected to a soundboard, you can run your audio through the soundboard and then, you know, your regular music should just be playing. And then when you want to toggle the lights and the rain and the lightning, you can trigger that from the iPad. And there's a million ways you can do that. You can use like a shortcut on the iPad that like triggers a couple things all at once, a sound effect and the lights. And that would be with some smart lighting. I mean, I think you can easily set this up with smart lighting, an iPad. You may not even need the soundboard. You may just have your regular music playing. But I think it's going to come down to coming up with like some sort of routine, right? Like whether using an iPhone or an Apple HomeKit routine or a routine on Google, like Google Home, you create what's going to happen. Because I'm assuming you want the regular music to dim, to like go down. Then you want the lights to go down. And then you want the thunder and the audio effects to go up. And so that, to me, sounds like a routine where you can trigger it with one button press.
2: Okay.
0: Let me give you another device that I think will really help. There is a device called, the name Flick, F-L-I-C. Have you heard of this?
2: No.
0: Okay. So this is a little tiny button that you can program to do a bunch, like almost anything. And so you buy this button. It's, three of them. A three pack is, how much is just one? It looks like you got to buy them in like a starter kit is $79. And so what you do is you get the starter kit and then you program this button. All the stuff I just mentioned, you can program into that button. So when you press that button, it'll do these things. It'll run through the automation. So I would look into, I think with an iPad, with an audio board app and this little Flick button and some smart lights, you can easily accomplish this. Where are you setting this thing up? Where is Beaumont? I got to come over and have a Mai Tai.
2: Well, it's right next to the big sporting goods store you were talking about earlier.
0: Oh, perfect. Okay, we will remain unnamed with the sporting goods store because we're over that. But okay, I see. It's between Palm Springs and Riverside. I see. Beaumont.
2: Yeah.
0: Got it. I've probably been there. This sounds like a fun project. I think, the other thing the other thing that you should look into, they make these like windows that are, they look like you're looking outside, but it's actually a big screen. Have you seen those?
2: No.
0: Oh, those are cool. I gotta find the name of it, but it's basically like it's a screen and you install it and it plays like a loop of like, of an outdoor scene, and you can choose a whole bunch of them, but they're timed to the actual whatever it is outside. So you can have it like where it's a scene of like an island outside. It could be like raining outside. It could be like sunny, but it goes with the actual time of the day if you want it to. So it follows that. So I will find that and I'll mention it, Bob, in the notes, but I'll also mention it as soon as I go to break. I'll look it up and find what it is. But it's really cool. But it sounds like you have a very fun project ahead of you. And the good news is all off-the-shelf stuff, you can figure this out. A little bit of YouTubing, a little bit of smart tech. That is a dream to have a tiki bar in your house. Super, super cool. Brings me back to the days of Trader Vic's in Beverly Hills. 888-RICH-101, back after this.
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10: News this hour from Town Hall, I'm Mary Rose. As trade tensions continue to escalate, President Trump remains steadfast. Ken Lorman reports.
11: The United States has imposed 50% tariffs on $20 billion in Canadian goods, including hockey sticks and medical supplies. President Trump says the move protects American jobs and strengthens U.S. leverage. Canadian Prime Minister Mark Carney says Canada will respond dollar for dollar. The dispute could put North America's trade agreement under new pressure, with no further talks currently scheduled. Ken Lorman reporting.
10: Ranchers in northern Mexico are preparing to resume cattle exports to the U.S. as a year-long ban ends.
12: The ban was imposed due to a parasite outbreak affecting cattle industries on both sides of the border. The U.S. plans to restart imports on August 24th at the Douglas, Arizona crossing. New restrictions will be in place to prevent parasite spread. Mexico has reported nearly 2,000 active cases showing signs of containment. Ranchers are optimistic but cautious as new U.S. controls may slow shipments. The ban had previously cut ranchers' income by 40%. John Scott reporting.
10: Wildfires burning across Europe this summer are uncovering a dangerous legacy of World Wars I and II. Heat from the fires has detonated old bombs and landmines, putting firefighters at risk. Explosions have been reported in France, Belgium, Germany, and the Netherlands as flames expose long-hidden munitions buried beneath the landscape. A Texas judge has rejected a request for a new murder trial for Carmelo Anthony, who is serving a 35-year sentence for fatally stabbing a fellow student at a high school track meet in Frisco, Texas. More on these stories at townhall.com.
13: Since 1994, Lee Christian School offers academic excellence rooted in God's Word. 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
13: 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As Romans 12:2 says,
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21: Well, this coming week's definitely going to be a much nicer week to enjoy outside. Temperatures will be down, and so will those sticky dew points. For our Sunday, look for sunny skies, 88 for a high, clear Sunday night and 64. Monday, pretty much the same. Sunny skies, low humidity, high of 89. Monday night, clear and 65. For Tuesday, more sunshine on tap. Again, a high of 88 degrees. And Wednesday, slight chance for showers, but a high of 89. I'm Steve Leader Adams in the Weather Center.
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0: 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Rich DeMuro here, hanging out with you, talking technology at 888-RICH-101, 888-742-4101. The website is richontech.tv. We had Bob in Beaumont last hour asking about, he's building a tiki room in his house, which is a personal dream of mine. I love tiki rooms, like tiki bars, whatever, the sofa. I was in Japan, and they had we used to have something in Los Angeles called Trader Vic's, and they all went away. There's one actually in the San Jose airport, like a pop-up. Maybe it's not a pop-up. It's just whatever. It's just the brand, but it's not the same because it's in an airport. But anyway, I was in Japan, and they happen to have a location of Trader Vic's still operating in Tokyo in the hotel I was staying in, and I went there and had a burger, and it was super cool. I mean, it was empty because I was there like 11 a.m. for lunch, but it was just exactly how I remembered it back in the day in Beverly Hills before they got rid of them. That was like one of the first things I went to when I came to Los Angeles was Trader Vic's. It was such a cool experience. Anyway, so I have a soft spot in my heart for tiki rooms. But I mentioned one of the things that he should look into, this thing, and I found the name of it. It's called Liquid View. And they're basically digital windows that you can install that kind of show scenery or something. They're very expensive. I forgot to mention that part. They're really expensive, but super cool. So check it out. I guess they were on Shark Tank. Starting at $10,000. Okay, yeah, that's. But if you're building a tiki bar in your own house, maybe you have that. I mean, maybe. But this was on Shark Tank, so I guess it's made the rounds. Let's go to Milton in Los Angeles. Milton, what's up? You're having problems with your laptop, apparently?
1: Yes, sir. Thank you for taking my call. Yeah. I'm locked out of my laptop. I've been off my laptop now for nearly 2 years. I'm blind. I became blind. So my wife is my eyes and ears. So I no longer have my email address or my cell phone number that I had at the time in which I could access that information to go into it, and where it would ask you for your what you have as a password, you know, for your password. I can't think of how to say it now.
0: Yeah, you can't recover it because you don't have access to anything you need.
1: Right, and yeah. I need everything I have on it. I need everything. I don't want to lose that data that I have on my laptop.
0: Okay.
1: Have it totally cleaned out. I'm trying to keep it.
0: That's what I was going to ask you. Do you care about the stuff that's on the laptop? Because
1: absolutely, I need that, sir. Because it's my business. I was at a business meeting out of state at the time, and a lot of information I had on there is related to my business as well as some other information that I want to
0: What have you done with your business in the past 2 years? It's all
1: I have a business partner. I have a business partner. They're doing their thing now because I was the primary member of the company and they were my partner and came in through my membership.
0: But the bottom line is you need this information on the computer, but you can't get in. What type of computer is this?
1: It's a Dell laptop computer.
0: Okay, so it's a Windows. It's running Windows.
1: Yes.
0: And you just forgot the Windows password?
1: Well, I forgot the password to unlock my computer, period. When you open it up and power it up, and I can't even access anything, so I can't do anything. My wife, you know, she don't know the information. She's my eyes and ears to everything, and she would be my hands-on computer. She would be my hands-on on the laptop itself. I just don't know. I don't want to take it to the Geek Squad or something like that because I know I was thinking about an IT company, but I don't. Know exactly what I should do.
0: Well, you could try recovering the password. It depends if the password is linked to Windows. You could try recovering the password through Windows recovery, but the problem is they're going to ask to email you or text you to confirm you are who you say you are.
1: I went through that. Exactly.
0: Oh, you did. Okay. So if you can't, yeah, right. So now it's like, well, if we can't do that, was there any way to say on that form, hey, I don't have any of this information. Like I don't have access. Is there another way you can authorize me? Did you see that?
1: No, I didn't see that.
0: Okay.
1: I remember in the past it would ask, like, okay, what city were you born, or what's your
0: right.
1: pet's name?
0: Right.
1: They would ask you private questions like that, which I have those answers to those questions
0: okay.
1: in my head. I didn't forget any of that, of course, but
0: okay.
1: I couldn't even get to that point.
0: Well, okay, so what I would do is try this again. Your wife, can she still help you out?
1: Oh, of course.
0: Okay.
1: She's my eyes and hands.
0: Okay, perfect.
1: Yeah.
0: So I would say have her go on that site. And sometimes they don't make it very apparent. Sometimes you may have to like put in a wrong password before it gives you the option. But I would look to see if there is a way that it will say, I don't have any of that. And you can also try to do this on a different, you can do it on a different website, like on a, do you have another computer that you have access to
1: yes.
0: or no?
1: Yes. My wife has her laptop.
0: Okay.
1: Yeah, I can use her.
0: So go to, okay, there's an official Recover Your Account page on the Microsoft website. So you can go there, and it's a Microsoft account recovery page. Now, this is only if your account is linked to the computer. If it's not, if this is just a local password, this is, that's not going to work. But it sounds like you did have it linked because you were getting through all this stuff with the Windows stuff. So go to that
1: yeah.
0: page and see if you can recover it from there, and then that might work. But now here's my other question. Is this computer still connected to the internet somehow?
1: Yeah, I believe it is.
0: Okay.
1: I believe. I have to ask her. I believe it is.
0: Okay.
1: I think I'm still online. Yeah, she could power it up, turn it on, power it up.
0: Yeah.
1: And it's just that first page. But I'm sure we have an internet access. We have internet access.
0: I wish they still had a Microsoft store, like a physical store, because this is the kind of thing you can go to, like, the Microsoft store and see if they could help you with. But, they got rid of all those. And so you can't really. So I think, your best bet would probably, if you can't figure this out on your own with her, is to maybe bring it in somewhere and see if they can help you along with this. But the reality is when you lose a password, it's really tricky because a lot of times these things are encrypted. It's tough to recover the information because the whole point of the password is that it's protecting that system, right? And so it's
1: exactly.
0: The system is meant where it's not that easy to get back in there. Now, there's ways
1: exactly.
0: of just wiping this computer clean and you can, start over. But if you need that data on there, it sounds to me, Milton, like you have to get some professional help here and see. I'm looking. Let me see if this company that I like this U-Break iFix, sometimes they can do, services, device recovery. Yeah, you could probably go to that place. Have you heard of this U-Break iFix?
1: No, sir. I'm not familiar with that.
0: Okay.
1: How are you spelling that?
0: U, like the letter U, and then it's break iFix, so kind of like an iPhone.
1: You break iFix.
0: Yeah.
1: Okay, I get it.
0: You get the name,
1: okay,
0: right?
1: Got it.
0: You see where they came
1: it.
0: Up with that. So
1: right.
0: You can find a store on their website, and the good news about them is that they will give you an estimate before they do anything. So I think it's very worth it to just bring your computer in. It's a laptop, right? You said?
1: Yes.
0: Yeah. So if you can bring it into the store, they will diagnose and they will do a diagnostic and say, like, okay, here's what you're up against. Here's what we can do. Here's how much it's going to cost for us to do that. And I think that's probably the easiest way. It sounds like you've exhausted all your options. It's been 2 years. I think it's time to call in someone that knows what they're doing here to help you out. So.
1: Yeah, because we looked at research IT companies online and came up with some names and numbers.
0: Yeah, and you can do that
1: company.
0: Too. If you want to use a local company that, but my advice there is typically to call the first two, like go on Yelp, find, the top ones in your area, scroll past the sponsored stuff, get to the ones that have the most reviews, and then call the first two and see which one treats you better. See which one that actually answers your questions, will talk to you and explain the process, and then go with that one. Because if they're not going to be nice to you and talk to you and explain it all before you're a customer, when you're not a customer, then they're definitely not going to be once you've paid them, right? So you want to get someone that really is going to help you there. So I would say that's probably the best way to do it at this point. The recovery, it sounds like you've exhausted all the recovery options on the computer itself online, but it's a problem. This happens. I will tell you, it happens to the best of us. And if you need to, when you write these, you think you're going to remember your password for something like a computer. You think about it. You're like, oh, I'm never going to forget this. I guarantee you'll forget it the second you are done setting up that computer. So write it down, put it in a safe place, and just make sure that you have this stuff written down, because I get emails like this every day. People forget their passcodes, they forget their passwords, and it's really tough to get back into these things. I'm telling you that right now. Thanks for the call, Milton. Please give me an update if they are able to help you and how you figure that out. 888-RICH-101, 888-742-4101. Still got a lot of stories to get through, and we're also later in the show going to talk about the Pixel 11. I've been using it. I absolutely love it. And we've got Miriam Jawar to talk about the Pixel 11, yes, but we also have feedback later in the show, one of my favorite segments. We will be right back.

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Welcome back to Rich on Tech. Rich DeMuro here. My mic was turned the wrong way. 888-RICH-101. Okay. I'm looking at my pictures from Trader Vic's in Tokyo. And this is super odd. They have two, it's the same pictures, but there's two dates. So I either went there in 2017 or 2015. I cannot believe. Either way, it's almost been 10 years. I remember it like it was yesterday. It was so exciting. I'm looking at this Mai Tai. That was exciting. Let's see here. Kim and I have now been talking on chat about Trader Vic's and all the different locations for the past 10 minutes. All right, let's get through a few stories. We'll take another call. Drone delivery coming to a town near you. Both Amazon and Uber hyping up their drone delivery. Amazon says Prime Air is going to reach 500 cities and towns by the end of 2026, up from just 11 today. How is that possible? They say eligible orders can arrive in as fast as 30 minutes, with most showing up in about an hour. They say more than 60% of the items people buy most on Amazon are light enough to qualify. Groceries, medications, electronics, household items. 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Under those prices, they have to pay a little bit. Amazon's already operating in Phoenix, Tampa, Detroit, Houston, Dallas, San Antonio, and Waco.

0: Coming soon, Chicago, Atlanta, Cleveland, Syracuse, and Boise. Not to be outdone, Uber Eats partnering with a company called Zipline to bring drone delivery of your burrito to cities across America. First Uber Eats drone delivery is expected later this year. Their goal is to do, get this, ready, 1 million drone deliveries per day by the end of 2029. Zipline says it can deliver in about 5 to 10 minutes. Let's see. But yeah, it's just wild. Also, Amazon, I don't know if you've checked for this lately, but they just added this in my area. But they've got this Amazon Now thing. And so if you go to amazon.com/now, I can get something delivered in 28 minutes. And this is just regular delivery, but it's like through, I don't know who they send in 28 minutes. But I can order, look at this, I can order hummus and have it delivered in 28 minutes. Oh, I can order a steak. So these companies, this idea of like instant delivery is coming fast. It is really happening. Speaking of drones, Flock. This is the company that is getting all the flack for those roadside license plate cameras. Guess what? They're already moving on to something new. Police drones. So they're still doing the license plate cameras, but they're already thinking about, okay, how can we advance this? So they call these drone as first responder systems. They launch when a 911 call comes in, and basically it flies to the scene before the police get there. Flock says the drones can fly up to 60 miles an hour, operate up from 400 feet up. They have 40 times zoom on them. The average arrival time is about 86 seconds. And they can read license plates from the air, apparently from up to 2,000 feet away. Flock says this is one of the fastest growing aspects of their business. And let's see, one interesting stat. Flock says the drone can resolve about 20% of calls without sending an officer. Oh, that's what they're doing. Okay, it saves money because basically the drone goes there and the dispatch is like, okay, everything looks good there. We don't have to send someone. All right, that's interesting. Rich on Tech is sponsored by Incogni. Did you hear that? Listen very carefully. That's my phone. Yeah, I've got three of them sitting right here, and that's literally what it sounds like. No scam calls, no scam text. I love the silence. My phone is silent. Your phone, probably not as quiet. Here's why. Data brokers are selling your personal information like there's no tomorrow. It's your phone number, it's your home address, your email, your family members, your political affiliations, even where you bank. The scammers that are blowing up your phone, they did not get lucky. They bought your information, and they will keep buying it over and over until you make it stop, like I did with Incogni's help. 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Speaking of phones, let's go to line two. Let's see here. We've got Kathy in Victorville. Welcome to the show.
1: Hello.
0: Hi, Kathy. What's up?
1: I missed part of your show today. They were talking about scams.
0: Yes.
1: And I was thinking, I don't know if anybody else called in on this, but I got a phone call this week or the end of last week, and I don't normally answer the numbers when they come up and I don't know who it is. I let them leave a message, but I accidentally picked this one up, and they asked for me by name, first and last name, and I asked them who was calling. They said they didn't identify other than that they said they were a Medicare provider.
0: Mm-hmm.
1: And they were calling because they wanted to find out if I had received my new Medicare card.
0: And is that true?
1: I just told them, I said I wasn't aware that I needed a new Medicare card. And then they hung up on me. So okay. I actually felt like they were trying to verify or get my Medicare number.
0: Probably.
1: And So I don't know if that's another scam going around, but...
0: I have not heard of that one, but it does not surprise me. And so I think what's happening is, okay, so I'm looking up, okay, so it's probably at the end of the day, they probably want you to either do something where you're handing over your personal information, they're charging you some sort of fee, or they are asking you to activate a card. I guess they did reissue some Medicaid cards or Medicare cards for people, so that could be maybe related to this. And there's, you know, the other thing is, like, anytime there's a scam, there's always like some aspect of truth, and that's what they're sort of twisting to get your attention. So they may have sent out new cards in the past couple of years, and now they're saying like, oh, you have to do this. But I think you did the right thing. The fact that it came from a random number, the fact that they hung up on you, tells me that they were probably up to no good. So you did the right thing, Kathy, and yeah, stay safe out there. It's really bad. Coming up next, we are going to talk about the Pixel 11 right here on Rich on Tech.
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3: Well, the high temperatures and the high humidity will not be a part of our upcoming forecast this week. Things are going to be a lot cooler and they're going to be a lot drier. Sunny for our Sunday, look for a high of 88 degrees, clear Sunday night, 64. Monday, another dry day, sunny with a high of 89. Tuesday, look for still sunshine, 88 for a high, and those low humidities hang in there. Wednesday, we'll throw in a little bit of a chance of a shower thunderstorm, but a high of 89. I'm Steve Leader Adams in the Weather Center.
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0: Back to Rich on Tech. One quick story before we get to Miriam Jawar and the Pixel 11. The FDA has cleared a robot that can draw your blood. It's called Aletta. It's the first standalone robot that can draw blood from your arm without hands-on help from a person. Would you use this? Well, you're probably going to have to in the future if they have their way. It uses infrared and ultrasound to find a vein in your arm and to make sure it's not an artery. Yeah, that would be a mistake. Whoops. Hit the wrong thing. Does the whole process on its own. Puts the armband, cleans the skin, puts the needle in, swaps the collection tubes, disposes of the needle, puts on a Band-Aid. Now, here is the reason why I think this is probably going to happen, because get this, one person can oversee up to three machines at once. And that's what the world is all about, saving money. So yeah, the machine's expensive, but at the end of the day, you need one person, one professional to monitor three machines. So that means more people can get their blood drawn at once. Anyway, it's called the Aletta. Yes, I will try this out for a TV segment once there's one in our area. And believe me, we've all had that experience where they're trying to get the vein, the blood out of the vein. It doesn't work the first time. So I don't think the robot's going to mess up ever. All right. Joining me now, Miriam Jawar, Tank Girl, T-N-K-G-R-L. It's got her own podcast, which I was on recently. It was excellent. The Mobile Tech Podcast. Thanks for joining me.
9: Hi, Rich. How's it going?
0: We talked about this very topic, the Pixel 11. And this was before I had mine. I don't know if you had yours. I think you did.
9: I'm not sure I did, no, because I didn't get it until the day of the announcement or the day after, the 12th or 13th. Yep.
0: Now, you are a Pixel fanatic, I would call you. Well, maybe not fanatic, but you like your Pixel in general. So you're going to be a little biased in this, but I think you're going to be truthful in the fact that I'm going to challenge you. I love this phone. I'm just going to put that out there. I love the Pixel 11.
9: I think, I want to be clear to your audience that I'm kind of in a cult. I don't want to be in the cult. I review all phones. I like a lot of phones, but my daily phone, my main phone is always a Pixel, and I feel trapped, to be honest. It's not for many things the best phone, but I do overall think that the experience, and it's not just AI here, all of it is really cohesive and coherent. It's the closest we have, I think, in Android land to using an iPhone 100%. Or the Apple ecosystem. Yeah,
0: 100%. I would agree with that. And that's the thing. Like this phone, it's underpowered. It's not got the best hardware, but the overall experience is so good that I can't get enough of it. Like I'm sitting here, I'm like, I want to not like this phone because it doesn't have the raw horsepower. It doesn't have the best cameras, but like somehow it works. And it's like my favorite phone of the year every single time. So I've been using the Pixel 11 Pro. That's the one that I got. Do you have all of them?
9: No, I have the 11, the 11 Pro XL, and then the 11 Pro Fold. So we're kind of like complementing each other here.
0: And I usually go with a larger size phone. This is the first time I've had a smaller phone, and it's kind of nice because it's so easy to like handle. So tell me, what's your first impression of this year's devices?
9: I think for me, they're very iterative. Like when we went from 9 to 10 last year, like I tend to upgrade my own personal Pixel every 2 years. because, I mean, I have access, right? I could upgrade every year. It's just I went from 8 Pro to 10 Pro XL. And that was a big jump, but 9 to 10 was a big jump. I feel that 10 to 11 isn't as big of a jump in terms of the hardware, but it's the software. And the 10 phones are going to get that software. So if you're on a 10 right now, you don't need to upgrade. On a 9, maybe. I'm not sure if they'll support Tensor G4, which is a two-year-old chip now. But it's the experience. Like Rambler, for example.
0: Oh my gosh.
9: I mean, I want to ramble all day about Rambler. It's the best thing ever. It's, right?
0: I was saying this on the show. I'm replying to so many more emails quickly because I know I can just ramble off something and it's going to be perfect in my Gmail and I can send the email versus, you know, when I'm on my iPhone, it's like dictation, even though it's gotten better in iOS 27, it's still slow. It's still not very good and it gets a lot wrong. But Rambler is like, I mean, we've had AI text to voice keyboards, which is fine, but it's just the fact that it's built in makes it so easy.
9: I mean, it's just that probably is the best feature, I think, for me. And then there's a bunch of little, you know, camera improvements in terms of software. I'm not talking about hardware here because there's some hardware improvements as well, which I think are significant. The camera is slightly better in terms of like physical, you know, sensor size and stuff like that. But overall, it's really the software that makes the difference these days on cameras. And in this case, it's not the way the images are processed so much. It's more the, I mean, there is the looks, right? Which is a big new thing.
0: I love
9: but
0: that.
9: But I'm talking more about like the creator suite and more importantly, Magic Capture. Oh. I think for many people, I'm not that person because I don't have kids, I don't have pets because I travel too much. But I do think that for people who just want to capture a moment, like a birthday or, you know, like you always miss something, right? Because you're not fast enough or, and this is where I think Magic Capture comes in.
0: Oh my gosh. I was using it. I love it. I absolutely love it. In fact, tonight we're going to celebrate a couple birthdays and I'm curious to see, because I think I realize that's the perfect excuse to use it is when someone's blowing out candles, right? Like that's really, I mean, there's a million ways you can use it. Like I used it, my kid was playing karate the other day and somehow it gets better pictures than you would get by snapping the shutter yourself, I feel like.
9: Yeah, I think it's a very clever way of using AI. And you know, I think this is the thing, like a lot of people are like, you know, I'm not anti-AI, but I do have reservations about how, you know, the general direction that AI is taking, especially generative AI as a creator. You know, I don't like my stuff being taken to teach LLMs how to, you know, mimic my voice or whatever. That's not cool. But at the same time, you know, Google's really showing with these features, and not just Gemini, but all these features, the cohesiveness, that experience I was talking about at the beginning, they're really showing that you can use AI in a meaningful way for a lot of people. And I think, you know, Magic Capture is an example of that. Rambler is another example of that.
0: And just in case you don't know what Magic Capture is, it's basically like, it's almost like a magic, like you're shooting a video basically, but you don't have to really think about the angles or how, you know, framing, because the AI is going to go through and look for the best frames. Like it's going to find like the moments in that video.
9: Best clips, best photos. And the best part too is it does it automatically, but you can go back later and say, hey, this part I'd really liked. And you're not selecting a photo. You're letting the AI kind of pick that best exact frame of that photo. It's not, you can say like, oh, I like that part. And it'll say, okay, this is the exact shot that I should grab. And it does that. And I think nobody has time for that, right? Like, you know, in the old days, they had that feature in Pixel where we're shown 5 different choices, but you still have to make a decision. And I know that some of us like that. Like I like to be my own artistic director, right? But I think a lot of people, families, people that are busy, they just want that thing, right? And that's where Magic Capture just shines.
0: So my biggest issue is always the same every year. It's the raw performance of this device.
9: Correct.
0: Now, I get it. Day to day, if you're just doing your email, you're doing social media, whatever, it's all fine. But there are some moments where you're sitting there going, this thing is slower than the iPhone. It's slower than a Samsung. And it's frustrating because it's Google. Like, they have the ability to create a great chip that should be fast. So do you feel like the performance is a reason why someone should stay away from this device?
9: I don't think so, but I think that it depends. I think if you're a gamer and you play a lot of games on your phones, like hardcore, like you really play games, like you're not just playing casual, like Wordle, you know, you want to really do this high graphic content games. I would stay away from Pixel for that. And I think this is an area that Google could solve in 5 seconds flat. Like, it could be argued, and I just had this conversation with David Kogan, the Unlocker, on my podcast this week. It could be argued that we can't do Rambler and Magic Capture without the Tensor chip, but I don't think that's true. I think that the chips from the competition, Qualcomm and MediaTek, could be used by Google to create a phone that has the performance for gaming that you need and can still do those features if they collaborated with the chip manufacturer to optimize the software to run on those chips. And they just don't want to do that because somehow they're kind of like in tunnel vision about their Tensor chips. And it's funny because I'm wearing a Pixel watch right now. It has a Qualcomm chip in it. And it's one of the best Android watches you can buy today. And I'm like, you're doing Snapdragon already, Qualcomm. Why don't you do that on your phones? I think that eventually going to turn around on this. I don't think the Tensors bring anything special to Pixel. You know, they want us to think that, but I don't think it's happening. And it's a hindrance more than anything else.
0: I agree. All right, I got about a minute left. Give me your guidance, your purchase guidance for the average person. Should they upgrade? Should they get a Pixel? Why?
9: I think if you're at a Pixel 8 or 9, it's worth upgrading. If your budget is limited, the 11 will do everything you need it to do. It has Rambler. It has Magic Capture. It does have some other stuff, but don't worry about that. If you need the bigger phone, the Pro XL makes sense. I think the folding phone is really great. But again, I think if you're spending that kind of money, get a Samsung folding phone. It's a better experience overall simply because, you know, it's a lot of money for a kind of crappy chip. You don't want to do that.
0: Yeah, but at the end of the day, when you snap those pictures, they are fast. They look great, and it's really, to me, this is an effortless device. It just works, and I think if you're not like obsessed with iPhone or you have to have a Samsung, I really do think that this is one of the best mobile experiences you can get in America.
9: Agreed. And I think to wrap up, I think that if you're getting the Pixels right now, you're going to get some of the most consistent pictures. Like if you're used to that on an iPhone and you're thinking of switching, you're not going to lose that. And I don't think even Samsung gets that.
0: Yeah, I would agree with that. All right, Miriam, thanks so much for joining me. Miriam, check out the podcast. It is the Mobile Tech Podcast. You can search for it in any audio app. Miriam Jawar, thanks so much for joining me today. Really appreciate it.
9: Thanks, Rich. Take care.
0: All right, coming up, it is time once again to open up the feedback. These are the emails, the comments, the questions that you send to me each week. And where are they? It just seems to get more involved every week. I'll try to get through as many as I can right here on Rich on Tech.

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0: Welcome back to Rich on Tech. We're going to get right into the feedback because it is overflowing this week. We got a bunch of emails about electronic stores across the country. I mentioned how there is a lack of stores after, Fry's and all these other places went out of business, Radio Shack. Craig wrote, there's a great little electronic store in Costa Mesa called Marvac. 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Herb in Youngstown, Ohio. Check out Armies, A-R-M-I-E-S. Electronics is basically an electronics parts supermarket. Brad, Elliott Electronics in Tucson is excellent. They're online as well. There's also a Surplus Electronics and Aviation store next door. So basically, yes, there are still places where you can find these, like nerd heaven stores, we love just like perusing the aisles and finding all this random stuff. Not as many as there used to be, but they're still out there. Thanks for the emails. Kathleen, I listened to the show a lot. I hadn't heard about this scam. I fell for it. I was visiting a website. It showed one of those Cloudflare pages asking if I was human. I clicked yes. It asked me to do more things, including typing codes. I trusted the site, so I went with it. Later, a scan found a Trojan on my computer. I spent the day cleaning up everything, changing my passwords. I learned this is called a click fix or fake CAPTCHA attack. Definitely something your listeners should watch out for. Yes, thank you, Kathleen. I actually made a video about this on my Instagram because of you. So I explained this scam and what to look out for. Go to my Instagram, at RichOnTech, to find it. Thank you, Kathleen. Sorry that happened to you. Phil, here's a quick Windows 11 tip. The snipping tool can help grab text from places where you normally can't select or copy it. Press the print screen key, open up the snipping tool, choose scan text, and then select and copy whatever text you need. My colleagues didn't know about this feature. I figured your listeners might not either. Yes, that's a good feature to know. It's a good way to get around when you can't copy and paste something. I use what's on Chrome. They have something called the Google Lens that lets you basically copy and paste any text, even on a picture. So you can add that to your toolbar. Robert in Ridgecrest, my 64 gigabyte iPhone didn't have enough space for an iOS update, so Apple suggested offloading apps. I did that and later discovered some of the apps are no longer available, so I couldn't reinstall them. More recently, though, I tried updating through iMazing on my Windows PC. It successfully installed the newer version of iOS without offloading anything from my computer. So if your iPhone is too full to update normally, using a computer may be another option. Yes, you can update through a Mac or PC if you don't have enough space, not just through iMazing. You can actually just use, I have not done this, but apparently you can just use Finder on a Mac or iTunes on a PC, and the computer downloads the update files to your the computer downloads the update files instead of your phone. So basically, it bypasses all the device storage limits. So if you need to do that, that's a good tip. Gary in Scottsdale, regarding your recent discussion about AirTags, I think people should avoid putting trackers where they're easy to spot. A thief can simply remove a visible AirTag. I hide mine in my luggage, including behind the liner. I've hidden one inside the padded handle of my briefcase. When I ship boxes, I'll tape an AirTag inside those too. Well, Gary, now you just gave away your hiding spots. But hopefully that shouldn't be a big deal. John in Yukon, Oklahoma. You recently had a caller looking for a replacement from Microsoft Publisher. Another option is to buy an older version of Office instead of subscribing. I'm still using Office 2013, including Publisher, to produce a monthly newsletter for my bike club, and it works great. You can find older copies for sale online, but you need to make sure you're finding a legitimate licensed copy with a valid product key. Yeah, I mean, I don't think the Publisher program is going to stop working unless you're subscribing. But if you have the actual software, it should continue to work, right? Bob in Charlotte, North Carolina, regular emailer to the show. 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No bacon there, just electronics. 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It's delicious. 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I'd love to leave a rave review, but I haven't been able to figure it out. I listen on Apple Podcasts. I'm 89 years old. I love technology and I keep up the best as I can. 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Once you find it, scroll down to ratings and reviews. Okay, that's all the way at the bottom. I see. Oh, and then it says tap write a review and then hit submit. If you want a shortcut, there's a website called Rate This Podcast. By the way, my pal Jefferson Graham, friend of the show, he said it was really impossible to do this on the desktop. So do it on your phone.
1: Oh, I can leave ratings on the show?
0: Yeah, not you. You're not allowed to. It's like employees can't do it.
1: Aww.
0: Yeah, sorry, Bobo. Steve, I've been listening to tech shows on KFI since the early days. I think this is the best show for listener interaction and news about what's happening in technology. It's down to earth, easy to share with others, and covers what works and what doesn't, whether you're Apple, Android, or Linux. Well, I'd probably Linux thing I'm not sure about. Thank you for always being honest and straightforward with your information. Steve, thank you. You made my day. Charles with a tech dad joke in Shelby, North Carolina. What do you call a bee that lives in America? USB. What do you call a BC that lives in America? USB-C. Gerald, I'm a few weeks behind, but if nobody's mentioned it, Wapakoneta, Ohio is pronounced Wapakoneta. I think I probably still got it wrong. It's also famously the birthplace of Neil Armstrong, the first person to walk on the moon. Jennifer, I watch KTLA in Los Angeles, so I see your stories all the time, but today I'm in Chicago watching WGN, and suddenly there you are. They aired a couple of your segments. I had no idea you aired outside LA. Congrats. Thank you, Jennifer. Yes, this show and my KTLA segments are on across the country in various places. I don't make a big deal about it, because guess what? It only matters that you're seeing it, and that's the important part. Chris in Denver, I'm a longtime listener and Denver native. I'm glad you discovered the Cherry Cricket. It's one of my favorites. I've been eating there off and on for 45 years. Thanks for all you do. Cherry Cricket is a must visit for sure. And go to my newsletter today, richontech.tv, and read how to find the best places to eat in various cities that are cool and local and unique. 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Follow me on Instagram at richontech. There are so many things you can do with your time. I appreciate you spending it right here with me. Thanks, everyone who makes this show possible. My name is Rich DeMiro. I will talk to you real soon. Did you hear that? Listen very carefully. That's my phone. No spam calls, no scam texts. I love the silence. Your phone? Probably not as quiet as mine. Here's why. Data brokers are selling your personal information like there's no tomorrow. 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